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0: All right, our final moments with our friend Dan Bongino. Don't miss his podcast, by the way, on Rumble and wherever you get your video podcasts. So your podcast is crushing it. You had this time within government, but I mean, you were a former NYPD officer. You were a former Secret Service officer. Then you were deputy FBI director. I mean, you've taken on all these different roles. You just have this unique perspective that other people never have, never will have. Why are you so happy to be back doing what you love?
1: Well, you know, I tell you, I do miss it a lot. I wish in a perfect world, you know, my name was like Don Bongiorno instead of Dan Bongino, because I could have continued to do the job without generating, you know, headlines. Because the thing is, Sean, you listen, you know the president better than I do. And the thing about administration is you always have to remember it is never about you. If you're the story, like, something's probably wrong. So my name drew a lot of attention. It's not some statement of ego. It's just true. Like, the media, left-wing media, just hates me. So like I said, I knew I had that relationship with the president where we could move fast and break stuff. I mean that in a positive way. I'd go in there and fix these broken things and build them up better. But after that year, I knew, you know, I knew that when I told my DD, I knew it was time that for me to move on and, you know, give it to an operational guy who could take everything we fixed and run with it. But yeah, getting back on the air, you know, I say to people all the time, the greatest superpower in the world is the power to command attention. And I think someone in the space like you are, and I've been in maybe a fraction of times you, but you understand that.
0: And you've become a force of nature. And as your friend, I couldn't be happier for all your success. And I enjoy your podcast. When you're pissed, it just, I laugh. It makes me laugh. I'm like, I better never piss off Dan. He's going to rip my head off.
1: You're kidding me. We've been friends so long. You gave me.
0: It's just, you know, but I know you, and I know it's coming from a real place, too. Dan, you're a national treasure. We appreciate you more than you know, and a dear friend. Appreciate you taking time, as always, as you always do, to be on my shows. Thank you.
1: Thanks, buddy. Talk to you soon. See ya.
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8: The United States has launched more airstrikes on Iran after the deaths of two American service members yesterday. U.S. Central Command announced today the new strikes were launched at the president's direction and are aimed at punishing Iranian forces who launched attacks on U.S. soldiers last night. Two service members were killed in an Iranian attack in Jordan and one remains missing. At least four others have been wounded. Toxic smoke from Canadian wildfires is pushing further into the United States. Air quality alerts span from the upper Midwest and Great Lakes to New England and as far south as Washington, D.C. and beyond. Over 900 wildfires are burning across Canada, sending smoke into the Northeast and Mid-Atlantic, but a storm system moving through today may provide some relief. The Midwest and upper Great Lakes are expected to continue to see poor air quality through the weekend. A study suggests GLP-1-related weight loss may improve relationships and employment status for some women. More from Lisa Carton.
9: Harvard professor Rebecca Diamond independently published research that found a link between weight loss medication and a change in women's social and economic outcomes. Diamond used the Understanding America study to compare women who started GLP-1s for weight loss to those who haven't. The study found that marriage and cohabitation jumped for single women who lost weight on GLP-1s after 18 months. Among women who were not employed at the start of the study, job opportunities increased by 27%. After 18 months. I'm Lisa Carton.
8: England will finish third in the 2026 FIFA World Cup following a 6-4 win over France from Miami, Florida. The English took a 4-0 lead into halftime before France stormed back in the second half to cut the game to 4-3. England sealed the win with a sixth goal in extra time after France's late surge. The World Cup final is set for tomorrow in East Rutherford, New Jersey, between Spain and defending champion Argentina. I'm Rob Martier.
10: 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A veteran Boston police officer is facing charges including misdemeanor assault and battery after police say he was involved in a fight with his son at his son's apartment in West Roxbury. 50-year-old Mark Lowen pleaded not guilty to the charges. Police say Lowen has been placed on administrative desk duty. He's due back in court August 26th. An investigation is underway after a deadly shooting in Alston on Friday night. Police responded to Rugg Road at around 10:30. They found a man suffering from an apparent gunshot wound, and he was taken to the hospital where he was pronounced dead. Police have not released the name of the victim. And in Roxbury, one person taken to the hospital after getting shot early Saturday morning. Police were called to 787 Shawmut Ave, found the victim with non-life-threatening injuries. No arrests have been made at this point. I'm Al Griffith.
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1: Welcome to the Howie Carr Show, 844-500-4242. We have a lot to get to today here, as always. Lindsey Graham will not be down for breakfast. Looks like his sister may get the interim position. Nancy Mace wants it big time, and I'm for Lindsey Graham's sister getting it. All right, but the first thing we have to do here is there was a shooting last night in Biddeford, Maine, which is in York County. It's just south of Portland. It's in York County. I'm familiar with it, obviously. And I paid a fine there once for possession of 4 Schlitz beers. And I had to go in after and pay the fine when I just graduated from high school. And afterwards, I went to get a cup of coffee at a local cafe, and everybody in the cafe was speaking French. I think it's changed. I think Biddeford has changed. And you know what the difference? And also, everybody was speaking French. I'm sure they all had jobs. I don't think that's the case now in Biddeford, Maine. But anyway, ICE was in Biddeford, Maine, and they ended up shooting a Colombian. I don't know if he's a Cholo or not. They're claiming he was legally in the country, but we'll see about that.
0: We'll see about that. But joining us right now on the line is John Featherston from the Maine Wire. He is in Bedford, as they used to call it back in the day when it was all French. And he's going to give us a live on the street report. I heard him with Grace a couple hours ago, and it sounded like they were pretty nasty. Somehow they've all been able to get the day off from work. Yeah. They're only here to do the jobs Americans won't do, but apparently none of them seem to have jobs. And it is a weekday. It's a Monday weekday, not a Monday holiday like we have every month now. It's a work day, and nobody's working apparently. John Featherston, what's the latest in Bedford?
2: Howie, you and I have known each other a long time. Great to always join you, but even I was a little scared today. There were 300 people standing outside of U.S. Senator Susan Collins' office, you know, yelling profanity, F Susan Collins, pushing me, calling me a fascist, calling me, you know, a pedophile.
0: Pedophile?
2: People rushing. Oh, yeah. You talk about people rushing to judgment here. We don't know any of the facts here in Bedford. Bedford canceled their press conference. ICE has not done a press conference yet. We only know what you have just said, but there are 300 people marching in the streets on the corner of Saco and Bedford. You know, a lot of profanity, a lot of, I was assaulted, and it was all on our live stream on the Maine Wire. I was assaulted no less than 12 times. I mean, it's chaos. I just talked to the Bedford police chief and said, are you going to bring in more reinforcements for tonight? And she goes, I don't think we're going to need to. I think you're going to need to, because this is only going to grow here. It's amazing how many people assembled and don't have any of the facts yet.
0: I heard they threatened to guillotine you. So there's a nod back to the old French heritage of the city.
2: Oh, it's crazy, Howie. I mean, you know, listen, anytime anybody loses their life, it's a tragic story. But we don't know the facts here yet. I've heard multiple reports that, you know, the ICE agents were defending themselves because the guy was trying to drive into them. I don't know that as a fact. I hear that, you know, I've heard ring camera audio of at least four shots, if not five shots, were done. But other than that, we don't have any of the facts. The FBI is on scene with a forensic tent. Assuming that the person died. But other than that, we really don't know anything. And just the way they assembled this in Mechanics Park, which is right on the corner of Saco and Bedford. I mean, it's a vitriol. If this thing was out of control.
0: I'm guessing in that demonstration, John Featherston, there are not too many mechanics in Mechanics Park.
2: No, and I don't think too many people missed a day of work to be at this thing today. But, you know, I think we really just have to wait for the facts to come out on this story. I mean, we really do. I've been here almost minutes after the shooting happened, and I still don't have all of the facts. But people are, you know, ICE murdered this man. ICE murdered this guy. He's got a 3-year-old child. Well, yes, that's all terrible. But to call it murder at this point, I think, is a very, very big stretch.
0: And by the way, how is it Susan Collins? How is it Susan Collins' fault? Why isn't it Shelley Pingree's fault? She also represents the area, right?
2: Correct. You know, Ryan Facto, the Speaker of the House here.
0: Yeah, they used to work with LGBTQ youth, right? And got some big awards for his service for that to that community. I mean, what about him? Does he bear any responsibility here? He's the one who shot up Laura Libby. Remember? He's the one who said, you said the wrong thing, so you can neither speak nor vote in the Maine House of Representatives. So he's a real defender of democracy, isn't he?
2: Oh, he's a piece of work, yeah. But, you know, I talked to Dr. Shaw, who is running now for United States Senate. He was the leading vote-getter in the gubernatorial race. And I said, don't we have to wait for the facts to come out? And he's like, yeah, I'm just here to support the family. You know, which, okay, you're here to support the family. But him being there was making it a political event. Secretary of State Shanna Bellows was here. She doesn't speak to me, period. But she was here trying to...
0: You're lucky you.
2: Yeah, I take it as a compliment, Howard. I take it as a compliment that Shanna Bellows doesn't want to talk to me. But, you know, the person who tried to keep Donald Trump off the ballot
0: right.
2: is here.
0: Yeah, and knocked off the referendum on keeping boys out of girls' high school sports.
2: Exactly. Thank you. Just took the words right out of my mouth. You don't think she was there to fan the political flames? This is just a sad state here, Howie. And I am really concerned for Sacco and Biddeford for tonight, because I see this thing growing, you know, and as Republicans get off of work, they're going to drive by and go, what the heck is going on? And somebody's going to engage these. I mean, here I am just doing a live stream, not even commenting. I'm just recording it. And I was assaulted no less than 12 times. People said they wanted to kill me. People said, you know, horrible things about me. I mean, it's, you know, like, and I'm just there doing my job. So it's just amazing.
0: Now, do these people look like they originally came from Maine? Were they born in Maine, no. Do you think? Any of them?
2: A lot of hair dye was at this rally. A lot of hair dye, you know. Not a lot of people who have a gym membership.
0: Is it blue? What was the predominant color? Blue, pink, or green?
2: I would say it was a race for all three. Definitely for all three.
0: And the tattoo community, I'm sure, was heavily represented.
2: Heavily represented. A lot of nose piercings, and like I said, not a lot of showers. Yeah.
0: Yeah.
2: But to be serious here for a minute, don't we have to wait for the facts for this to come out? You know, like, we really do. I mean,
0: why do you have to wait for the facts? This is the John. This is the second anniversary of the Butler shooting. I've got it in my hand here. All the headlines. Trump escorted from stage after popping noises. You know, I mean, they don't care about the facts. The guys were getting hit. Blood coming down from his ear. He was shot in the head, and they were saying it was loud noises. Nothing's changed in 2 years.
2: But, you know, like Minnesota, everybody thought that was going to be a one-day event. It wasn't. I am concerned that this is going to grow. This is going to have legs. And, you know, like I said, just talking to the Biddeford chief, she's like, no, we're not going to bring in any more staff. You need more staff because, I mean, if you watch the video of them at Susan Collins' office, they were literally trying to break the doors down at Susan Collins' office. So.
0: Yeah, but I mean, does this have, you know, the thing is, does this have, I mean, it resonates among the purple hair nose ring crowd, but do any civilians, any real normal Americans think that that ICE was out of control when they killed Renee Good for trying to run over that ICE agent in Minneapolis? I mean, again, we don't know the details on this one, but I don't think they're long-term positive impact for Democrats in those shootings.

is back. New wave of strikes. That's the headline on Fox right now. We're taking over the Strait, says the President of the United States. They have nothing. 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So the president has announced now that we are going to be taking over the Strait of Hormuz, and we are going to be charging 20% to go through. Now, just a couple of weeks ago, we were saying that the Iranians couldn't do that because it was a violation of the international law.

0: international waters. There's no charge for going through. But now President Trump says there's going to be a charge. So, Jared, what's the poll question? What are the results thus far?
1: Today's poll question, which you can vote in at HowieCarShow.com, is should the U.S. charge tolls for passage through the Strait of Hormuz? Yes, no, or not sure?
0: I'm going to say yes, because it's going to cost us a lot of money to get this thing straightened out.
1: 59% of the audience said yes. 26% say no. 15 say they are not sure.
0: Yeah, this is an interesting series of attacks that are being made on the Iranians. Did you see today they sent in an automatic boat, like a robo Swift boat,
1: and they had Waymo submarine.
0: it was hilarious footage, because they sent it in to this dock where they had one of these Iranian pirate boats, and there were no guards, there was nobody on it was midnight, but it was daytime, and the boat just comes running in right into the dock and blows it up. Where are the elite Iranian, the Islamic Republic Guard Corps? Where are the Navy sailors, the bold pirates, who've been firing on oil tankers and cargo ships? They were nowhere to be seen. Nowhere. 844-500-4242. 844-500-4242. 781, after the Pea Hustle debacle, Democrats, especially in Maine, are desperate for a lifeline. Damn the facts. This is their lifeline gift, and they're going to take full advantage of it. I think that's a pretty good analysis. 781. Here's another. This is from 207. Corey from Old Orchard Beach. I drove by the rally and had to stop at the red light right on the corner where it's all going down. I simply said, you don't even know who or what you're defending yet. Maybe get all the facts first before screaming and raging blindly. I was then called a racist bigot by some guy with purple hair and a mask on. Then someone shouted, you'll be next. All I could do was laugh and drive on. It is insanity down here. Yeah. Did you see, by the way, I tweeted out the picture. They took the DSA, the Democrat Socialists of America, were having some kind of convention yesterday, or I don't know where it was or how. There were a lot of people there, though, in this hall. And like over half of them had masks on. And I thought to myself, this is who they are. They loved COVID, and not just because they didn't have to pay any bills. They could live even freer than they normally live. They didn't have to pay rent. They got extra money for their little bastards. They got enhanced unemployment benefits, as if any of them had ever had a job. They didn't have to pay their student loans. They want COVID to come back. 844-500-4242, 860. So now the world can say it was just a cash grab the whole time. The world can say that, but who cares what the world says, honestly? Those jets don't fly on water. Exactly. Exactly. They're called sea drones. That's a good name for them, sea drones. Yeah. It was... and the thing is, they had the cameras on them. It was great. It was like a movie. They had the overhead shots of them, I guess, from an airborne drone, most likely. And then they had the cameras actually on the drones, and it showed it going in. And it wasn't like some pirate was going, on a peg leg, was like rolling up his hands or jumping into the water to escape. There was nobody there. There was nobody there. Where are they? Are they all out servicing their goats? We know they're not taking showers. They're not shaving. They're not washing their clothes. So what were they doing? All of these savages from Iran. 844-500-4242. So Lindsey Graham passed on. It's kind of a sad story. I don't think he had like the best life in at at the end. I talked to somebody, but right before he came back to New England from Florida, who knew him, and he was telling me about, you know, getting late night calls from him, you know, when he was in his cups, shall we say, and he was, I think he was, you know, drowning his sorrows or his concerns in alcohol, which, you know, I'm not going to tell anybody how to live their life, but I mean, when you get to be like a certain age and your father died of a heart attack in his late 60s, I think it behooves you to lay off the amber colored fluid, you know, or at least, you know, I mean, he looks, if you look at the pictures of him, the video of him from the Kavanaugh hearings in 2018 and what he looked like now at the end, I mean, boy, he's aged terribly. And Trump mentioned it as well, didn't he? When he said, you know, I've gotten a lot of late night calls from Lindsey Graham. I mean, I'm sorry he's dead, and he seemed to be doing a decent job. And, you know, I didn't really always agree with him on everything. Obviously, he voted for Sotomayor and Kagan for one thing. So, 844-500-4242. 508, that was a convention. I thought it was a robbery. Well, everybody had their masks on, that's for sure. All right. 844-500-4242. We'll take your calls in just a moment. I'm Howie Carr.
2: 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A veteran Boston police officer is facing charges including misdemeanor assault and battery after police say he was involved in a fight with his son at his son's apartment in West Roxbury. 50-year-old Mark Lowen pleaded not guilty to the charges. Police say Lowen has been placed on administrative desk duty. He's due back in court August 26th. Swimming in the Charles. Here's WBZ's Mike Macklin.
3: With skies overcast, it may not have been the best beach day, but that didn't stop hundreds of swimming enthusiasts from diving into the Charles River.
4: We will have over 300 swimmers jumping in today. It's both a celebration of all of the investment that we've made to make the river, you know, so much cleaner over decades.
3: Laura Jasinski of the Charles River Conservancy says the 8th annual City Splash is an enjoyable reminder of the progress made cleaning up the Charles.
2: I'm Al Griffith.
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1: 844-500-4242. We're checking to see where the Deval Patrick and William Weld victory parties are going to be tonight. Maybe they can share a room, you know, both being former governors of Massachusetts. Joining us now on the line is Senator Lindsey Graham of South Carolina. Thank you for being with us, Senator Graham.
2: Hey, glad to be back.
1: So what are you doing up here? I know you're a surrogate and all that. What does a surrogate do on a day when the only opponent of your candidate is Bill Weld, and he's running around talking about the melting polar ice caps or melting ice cubes? I don't know, one or the other. What do you do today?
2: I just screw with Democrats. Just kind of have fun. Just talk about, you got more choices. Don't forget, you don't have to go crazy socialist. There's another choice in town.
1: What do you make of the Bloomberg videos and audios that were released today? And I say audios because he insisted that the video not be released because it's so devastating. And, you know, they accused Donald Trump of being a racist, all Republicans, probably even your colleague from South Carolina, Tim Scott, of being a racist. But I mean, how else do you... what he said was just so inappropriate, wasn't it?
2: Well,
1: how does he get away with it?
2: Can you imagine if one of us had said that? So under the law, stop and frisk, you have to have a reasonable suspicion that somebody's involved in criminal activity, or he may be involved in criminal activity. What Bloomberg said, the reasonable suspicion is being young and black. That is pretty darn offensive.
1: Right. So that's like they always say, you know, that cops pull people over, motorists over, DWB, driving while black, right? I mean, that's basically what he was saying.
2: It's the same concept, yeah. Well, that's what he literally said, that you throw the young black guy against the wall, you take his gun, and basically the reasonable suspicion was being literally a young black man. And that was pretty stunning. And I think that's going to be a game changer. If it's not, there's an incredible double standard in this country.
1: I got to ask you about Roger Stone. You saw what happened. The remnants of the Mueller 13 angry Democrats recommend 7 to 9 years
2: for
1: obstructing an investigation into nothing. Yeah. And it looks to me like he just had a memory lapse. But what does it matter?
2: Let's assume for a moment that he did something wrong. I mean, it was a nonviolent offense. The underlying accusation proved to be false. So it's a process crime. And 7 to 9 years is just off the rails. I mean, the bottom line here is this stuff needs to end. Everybody needs to be held accountable within reason. But all reason's been lost when it comes to everything Trump.
1: Yeah, but Stone's going to have to. Stone is paying the price. So, Lindsey Graham, I mean, we see you on TV all the time, and you're talking. You're going to get to the bottom of this or that. I mean, when are we going to get some justice here? I mean, this is ridiculous. Flynn was framed. Stone was framed. Forget Manafort. But these, as President Trump said in his tweet this morning about this Roger Stone. The aberration. He said the real crooks are running free. What are you guys going to do about this in the Senate? You have subpoena power, don't you?
2: Right. So here's the thing we're not going to do. We're not going to do what they did. We're not going to take the law and turn it into a tool of vengeance. What we're going to do is let Durham do his job. So the prosecutor in this case is Durham. He's looking at all things Russia, all things FISA. He will decide if somebody has broken the law, not me. I'm not a prosecutor. My job is to make sure this crap never happens again. I'm going to call everybody who signed the FISA warrant against Carter Page, and what did you base your judgment on? How does the system work? And pull it up by the roots and make sure that no political campaign in the future is ever treated this way, that we never open a counterintelligence investigation of a political campaign unless there's plenty of checks and balances. So Durham's going to look at lawbreakers. I'm going to try to find what happened here and make sure it never happens again. Those are the two things that are going to happen. I'll start in about 2 weeks.
1: Hearings in 2 weeks or subpoenas in 2 weeks?
2: Well, you don't know if you're going to have to subpoena people or not, but I'm going to call everybody who signed the warrant, starting with Rosenstein and Sally Yates. You got Comey and McCabe. I want to get the case agent who is in charge of the Russian investigation. I want to get to the bottom of – I want to take the Horowitz report and dive into it and come up with legal changes, law changes, to make sure the FISA courts never lied to again, and have some barriers to investigating political campaigns. You can't allow the FBI and others to take the law in their hands when they don't like somebody.
1: As you know, when Stroke was called up a couple of years ago, he basically deflected every question by saying there was an ongoing investigation. Now, that investigation is closed. However, I'm not telling you anything you don't know. I'm just setting that up. Now he is suing for wrongful termination. So what's to stop him from you subpoena him, bring him into the Senate, cameras are rolling, and he says I can't comment on that because it's the subject of my ongoing civil action against the Justice Department.
2: Yeah. So we know what he's going to say. We know what he did, right?
1: Yeah.
2: But the Department of Justice lawyer who falsified the email.
1: Kleinsmith.
2: Told the court that, yeah, that's right. That guy is facing criminal liability.
1: Yeah.
2: So we're not going to call him because he literally is probably being looked at by Durham as we speak. But Comey is telling everybody in the country what he thinks. I'd like for him to come and justify to the American system, the American people, how the system so got off the rails. McCabe, would you like to hear him explain how he got it so wrong?
1: Why hasn't McCabe been indicted? I mean, if you were, again, we
2: know.
1: Come up to this double standard. Lack of candor, is it not another way of saying perjury? You know, four references.
2: Right. So Horowitz made a recommendation. So here's what I would say to your listeners. Whatever Durham says, I'm going to trust the work product. Mueller found nothing. The Democrats couldn't take nothing to be the right answer. So they start this impeachment crap. They impeach the president based on a phone call, delaying aid that was eventually received ahead of schedule to leverage for an investigation that never occurred. They impeached him in 78 days. These people are nuts. They didn't like the answer they got from Mueller. What we're going to do is let Durham do his job without political interference. If he makes recommendations for prosecution, I'm sure people will be prosecuted. What I'm going to do is try to find out who the whistleblower is, what connection they had to the Schiff staff, if any.
1: We all know who the whistleblower was, right?
2: Well, there's a process here. Yeah, I think I do. But I want the public to know. The whistleblower statute is not designed to let you make an accusation against the President of the United States that leads to impeachment without your political biases being known. I'd like to know what drove this person. It was all secondhand information. Who did they receive it from? Here's what we've learned over the last three or four years, a couple of years anyway. There are people in our government who do not want to accept Donald Trump being president.
1: Right. We know that.
2: And I want to get to the bottom of it. It's dangerous to have the FBI and the Department of Justice with a political bias, use the tools of law to enact their bias. It's dangerous to have somebody in uniform who believes they know better when it comes to policy. I appreciate Vindman's service, but he needs to be asked questions about any relationship he had with the whistleblower, if any, and if there were bias behind these accusations.
1: Now, Jessie Liu, she was the U.S. attorney for D.C., and she was the one who got the referral on Andrew McCabe on his quote unquote lack of candor. Now she's up at a hearing, and I know it's not your committee, so you're not going to have a chance to question her. But do you think some Republicans on that committee at her hearing for her new job in the Treasury Department on Thursday should ask her what the hell happened to the McCabe prosecution?
2: Well, here's the point. I think you're trying that you're making. Flynn's going to jail, right?
1: Yeah, he shouldn't.
2: Stone's facing 7 to 9 years. Here's the point. You can't have a system where a process crime is applied to the Trump world and not to the other side. There's got to be some consistency in the law here.
1: Right, but I mean, isn't a way to begin to get some consistency to put her? She's going to be under oath. Jesse Liu, the former U.S. attorney. But, why don't you can't somebody ask her? I guess Senator Barrasso is the chairman of the committee. I mean, shouldn't somebody ask her? I mean, why did this guy Wolf from the Intelligence Committee, he leaked the Carter Page FISA document to his girlfriend who worked for the New York Times. We all know that. And then he pleaded guilty to it and got a slap on the wrist. I mean, he did a lot more than Flynn and Stone combined, and he walked away. Why did she allow that to happen?
2: I am sure that she will be asked questions about her judgment. And all I can say, I promise you and your listeners the following. The Judiciary Committee will get everybody under oath as to how the FISA warrant was issued, try to find out how it got so off the rails, and make sure it never happens again. I'm hoping the Intel Committee will find out who the whistleblower is and what political bias they had, if any, and just not let this go. And I hope somebody looks at what Hunter Biden did in the Ukraine.
1: Comey took the Comey said he couldn't remember, I think, 240 times in one of his appearances. How many times
2: remembers enough to write a book.
1: How many times are you going to let him say, I don't remember, I don't recall?
2: Don't you think it's important that we expose how this thing got so off the rails?
1: Absolutely.
2: So it never happens again. If somebody doesn't get fired, then how seriously have we been about cleaning up the mess? Christopher Wray will be the last person I call. They've invalidated two warrants. Probably the other two are going to fall soon.
1: Right.
2: The FISA court rebukes the Department of Justice and the FBI. You've got people with conflicts of interest that are still employed by the government. There has to be some sense of accountability here. Why should I trust people to clean up the system if nobody who created the problem gets fired?
1: Lindsey Graham, I don't mean to put you on the spot like this. I'm just, I'm frustrated, and all of my listeners are frustrated. You know, we're all frustrated by this.
2: My lane is Department of Justice, FBI. I promise you I'm doing everything I can to hold those accountable for letting it get off the rails. Somebody should be fired. And the main thing is, if people need to go to jail, that'll be up to Durham. But don't you want to make sure this never happens again to any other political person in the country?
1: I don't want it to happen to any other person, period, political or otherwise.
2: Period.
1: It could. Yeah.
2: Period.
1: All right.
2: If
1: Senator
2: it can happen
1: Lindsey,
2: to Trump, my God, think what it can happen to you. Let's get this guy reelected.
1: Thank you, Senator Lindsey Graham, South Carolina. I'm Howie Carr.
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0: Joey Carr is back.
1: Bruce from the Met says, that Buffalo guy has nothing on me. I was hit by a BMW SUV going 40 and flipped over the vehicle onto pavement and lived to tell about it. Of course, I had some extra padding, too. Bruce, I saw they had the Mets 86 reunion, and I was looking at the back page of the New York Post, and my grandson was there, and he said, what's that? And I said, oh, let's see if Bruce from the Mets is, if they've got his picture in there. And there was not a picture of all the teammates getting together. I think you said you were going down there, but tell us how it was down there for the reunion. I'm sure it was a pretty much of a fun event to be down there remembering the great World Series victory, especially after the Red Sox swept the Mets in the series. The Mets are not having a good year. 844-500-4242. One guy says that the dog, Margaret Chow's dog barking, woke up his 90% deaf 12-year-old dog, and now the dog's walking around barking at the air.
2: A beautiful dog. A talented dog.
1: Anyway, Trump, as you know, Trump is very obsessed with golf. He doesn't play like he used to, obviously, since, you know, almost being assassinated on a golf course, I would assume, would, you know, kind of reduce your enthusiasm a little bit. But he was talking about Lindsey Graham and golf, and he always loves to go off on a tangent about golf. Cut six.
3: And he was a nice man. He was a great guy. He loved playing golf. Loved being outside. He'd play golf with people, and you just liked him. It wasn't that he was a great striker of the ball. He wasn't exactly a perfect. He wasn't Jack Nicklaus. He was not Tiger. But he loved it, and he had fun, you know. He was a man who had a lot of fun. He had fun with politics, but he was really good at it.
1: 844-500-4242. People are saying he did. You could make the argument, I think, and legitimately, that he maybe saved Brett Kavanaugh's nomination because he was angry at that Senate Judiciary hearing in 2018, and he went on for 4 minutes defending him. Let's play a couple of the cuts. Cut 10.
4: If you wanted an FBI investigation, you could have come to us. What you want to do is destroy this guy's life, hold this seat open, and hope you win in 2020. You said that, not me. You've got nothing to apologize for. When you see Sotomayor and Kagan, tell them that Lindsey said hello, because I voted for them. I would never do to them what you've done to this guy. This is the most unethical sham since I've been in politics. And if you really wanted to know the truth, you sure as hell wouldn't have done what you've done to this guy. I cannot imagine what you and your family have gone through. Boy, y'all want power. God, I hope you never get it. I hope the American people can see through this sham, that you knew about it and you held it. You had no intention of protecting Dr. Ford. None. She's as much of a victim as you are. God, I hate to say it, because these have been my friends. But let me tell you, when it comes to this, you're looking for a fair process? You came to the wrong town at the wrong time, my friend. Would you say you've been through hell?
5: I've been through hell and then some.
4: This is not a job interview.
5: Yeah.
4: This is hell.
5: This
4: is going to destroy the ability of good people to come forward because of this crap. Your high school yearbook. You have interacted with professional women all your life, not one accusation. You're supposed to be Bill Cosby when you're a junior and senior in high school. And all of a sudden you got over it. It's been my understanding that if you drug women and rape them for 2 years in high school, you probably don't stop. The one thing I can tell you should be proud of, Ashley, you should be proud of this, that you raised a daughter who had the good character to pray for Dr. Ford. To my Republican colleagues, if you vote no, you're legitimizing the most despicable thing I have seen in my time in politics. You want this seat? I hope you never get it. I hope you're on the Supreme Court. That's exactly where you should be. And I hope that the American people will see through this charade. And I wish you well. And I intend to vote for you. And I hope everybody who's fair-minded will.
1: He was talking to the Democrats on the committee just about how they, you know, they knew for weeks that she was going to make these fraudulent accusations against him. Totally false. And they didn't care. They were going to save it for the, they were saving it for the right moment. And that's the way they operated. And he was legitimately angry. And I think it was his finest moment in politics. Oh, it was okay. Oh, so it was just a couple of the Mets were there. The actual ceremony, Bruce from the Mets says, is July 30th, August 1st. I hope they put your picture in the post, Bruce. I'm Howie Carr.
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14: The United States has launched more airstrikes on Iran after the deaths of two American service members yesterday. U.S. Central Command announced today the new strikes were launched at the president's direction. NBC's Keir Simmons is in Jordan and reports that Iran is not happy that the U.S. has started targeting key infrastructure inside the country.
15: It also, in recent days, has complained about bridges being hit. Now, as an example, how difficult this all is, those bridges, at least some of them, lead to a port that is next to the Strait of Hormuz. So they are a military supply line, as well as, of course, a civilian bridge.
14: The U.S. strikes are aimed at punishing Iranian forces who launched attacks on U.S. soldiers last night. Two service members were killed in an Iranian attack in Jordan, and one remains missing. At least four others have been wounded. Iran's supreme leader is vowing to widen the war if the United States keeps attacking the Islamic Republic. More from Lisa Carton.
16: In a statement attributed to Mojaba Khamenei, the supreme leader warned Saturday the country has unforgettable lessons in store for the U.S. He also called President Trump's signature on the U.S.-Iran interim peace plan worthless and invalid. The comments came hours after Iran's deputy foreign minister said Tehran has suspended its commitment to the memorandum of understanding signed last month with the U.S. I'm Lisa Carton.
14: A new survey says confidence in the Supreme Court's decision-making is dropping among Americans. The Washington Post Ipsos poll found that nearly half of adults believe that the justices are following political ideology instead of the rule of law. Target has recalled over 200,000 children's sandals due to a choking hazard. The Consumer Product Safety Commission says the retailer told customers who had purchased its Cat and Jack-branded raffia sandals to stop using them immediately and take them away from children. Consumers can contact Target for a full refund. I'm Rob Martier.
17: 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A veteran Boston police officer is facing charges including misdemeanor assault and battery after police say he was involved in a fight with his son at his son's apartment in West Roxbury. 50-year-old Mark Lowen pleaded not guilty to the charges. Police say Lowen has been placed on administrative desk duty. He's due back in court August 26th. An investigation is underway after a deadly shooting in Alston on Friday night. Police responded to Rugg Road at around 10:30. They found a man suffering from an apparent gunshot wound, and he was taken to the hospital where he was pronounced dead. Police have not released the name of the victim. And in Roxbury, one person taken to the hospital after getting shot early Saturday morning. Police were called to 787 Shawmut Ave, found the victim with non-life-threatening injuries. No arrests have been made at this point. I'm Al Griffith.
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1: Welcome to the Howie Carr Show, 844-500-4242. We have a lot to get to today here, as always. Lindsey Graham will not be down for breakfast. Looks like his sister may get the interim position. Nancy Mace wants it big time, and I'm for Lindsey Graham's sister getting it. All right, but the first thing we have to do here is there was a shooting last night in Biddeford, Maine, which is in York County. It's just south of Portland. It's in York County. I'm familiar with it, obviously. And I paid a fine there once for possession of 4 Schlitz beers. And I had to go in after and pay the fine when I just graduated from high school. And afterwards, I went to get a cup of coffee at a local cafe, and everybody in the cafe was speaking French. I think it's changed. I think Biddeford has changed. And you know what the difference? And also, everybody was speaking French. I'm sure they all had jobs. I don't think that's the case now in Biddeford, Maine. But anyway, ICE was in Biddeford, Maine, and they ended up shooting a Colombian. I don't know if he's a Cholo or not. They're claiming he was legally in the country, but we'll see about that. We'll see about that. But joining us right now on the line is John Featherston from the Maine Wire. He is in Biddeford, as they used to call it back in the day when it was all French. And he's going to give us a live on the street report. I heard him with Grace a couple hours ago, and it sounded like they were pretty nasty. Somehow they've all been able to get the day off from work. Yeah. They're only here to do the jobs Americans won't do, but apparently none of them seem to have jobs. And it is a weekday. It's a Monday weekday, not a Monday holiday like we have every month now. It's a work day, and nobody's working, apparently. John Featherston, what's the latest in Biddeford?
29: Howie, you and I have known each other a long time. Great to always join you, but even I was a little scared today. There were 300 people standing outside of U.S. Senator Susan Collins' office, you know, yelling profanity, F Susan Collins, pushing me, calling me a fascist, calling me, you know, a pedophile.
1: Pedophile?
29: People rushing. Oh, yeah. You talk about people rushing to judgment here. We don't know any of the facts here in Biddeford. Biddeford canceled their press conference. ICE has not done a press conference yet. We only know what you have just said, but there are 300 people marching in the streets on the corner of Saco and Biddeford. You know, a lot of profanity, a lot of, you know, I was assaulted, and it was all on our live stream on the main wire. I was assaulted no less than 12 times. I mean, it's chaos. I just talked to the Biddeford police chief and said, are you going to bring in more reinforcements for tonight? And she goes, I don't think we're going to need to. I think you're going to need to, because this is only going to grow here. It's amazing how many people assembled and don't have any of the facts yet.
1: I heard they threatened to guillotine you. So there's a nod back to the old French heritage of the city.
29: Oh, it's crazy, Howie. I mean, you know, listen, anytime anybody loses their life, it's a tragic story. But we don't know the facts here yet. I've heard multiple reports that, you know, the ICE agents were defending themselves because the guy was trying to drive into them. I don't know that as a fact. I hear that, you know, I've heard ring camera audio of at least four shots, if not five shots, were done. But other than that, we don't have any of the facts. The FBI is on scene with a forensic tent, you know, assuming that the person died. But other than that, we really don't know anything. And just the way they assembled this in Mechanics Park, which is right on the corner of Saco and Biddeford, I mean, it's a right. Vitriol if this thing was.
1: I'm guessing in that demonstration, John Featherston, there are not too many mechanics in Mechanics Park.
29: No. And I don't think too many people missed a day of work to be at this thing today. But, you know, I think we really just have to wait for the facts to come out on this story. I mean, we really do. I've been here almost minutes after the shooting happened, and I still don't have all of the facts. But people are, you know, ICE murdered this man, ICE murdered this guy, he's got a three-year-old child. Well, yes, that's all terrible. But to call it murder at this point, I think is a very, very big stretch.
1: And by the way, how is it Susan Collins? How is it Susan Collins' fault? Why isn't it Shelley Pingree's fault? She also represents the area, right?
29: Correct. You know, Ryan Facto, the Speaker of the House here.
1: Yeah, he used to work with LGBTQ youth, right? And got some big awards for his service for that to that community. I mean, what about him? Does he bear any responsibility here? He's the one who shot up Laura Libby. Remember? He's the one who said you said the wrong thing, so you can neither speak nor vote in the main House of Representatives. So he's a real defender of democracy, isn't he?
29: Oh, he's a piece of work, yeah. But, you know, I talked to Dr. Shaw, who is running now for United States Senate. He was the leading vote-getter in the gubernatorial race. And I said, don't we have to wait for the facts to come out? And he's like, yeah, I'm just here to support the family. You know, which, okay, you're here to support the family. But him being there was making it a political event. Secretary of State Shanna Bellows was here. She doesn't speak to me, period. But she was here trying to...
1: You're lucky you.
29: Yeah, I take it as a compliment, Howard. I take it as a compliment that Shanna Bellows doesn't want to talk to me. But, you know, the person who tried to keep Donald Trump off the ballot
1: right.
29: is here.
1: Yeah, and knocked off the referendum on keeping boys out of girls' high school sports.
29: Exactly. Thank you. Just took the words right out of my mouth. You don't think she was there to fan the political flames? I mean, this is just a sad state here, Howie. And I am really concerned for Saco and Biddeford for tonight, because I see this thing growing, you know, and as Republicans get off of work, they're going to drive by and go, what the heck is going on? And somebody's going to engage these. I mean, here I am just doing a live stream, not even commenting. I'm just recording it. And I was assaulted no less than 12 times. People said they wanted to kill me. People said, you know, horrible things about me. I mean, it's, you know, like, and I'm just there doing my job. So it's just amazing.
1: Now, do these people look like they originally came from Maine? Were they born in Maine, no. Do you think? Any of them?
29: A lot of hair dye was at this rally. A lot of hair dye, you know. Not a lot of people who have a gym membership.
1: Is it blue? What was the predominant color? Blue, pink, or green?
29: I would say it was a race for all three. Definitely for all three.
1: And the tattoo community, I'm sure, was heavily represented.
29: heavily represented. A lot of nose piercings, and like I said, not a lot of showers. Yeah.
1: Yeah. So,
29: to be serious here for a minute, don't we have to wait for the facts for this to come out? You know, like we really do. I mean,
1: why do you have to wait for the facts? This is the John. This is the second anniversary of the Butler shooting. I've got it in my hand here. All the headlines: Trump escorted from stage after popping noises. You know, I mean, they don't care about the facts. Yeah. The guy's getting hit. He had blood coming down from his ear. He was shot in the head, and they were saying it was loud noises. Nothing's changed in two years.
29: But you know, like Minnesota, everybody thought that was going to be a one-day event. It wasn't. I am concerned that this is going to grow. This is going to have legs. And you know, like I said, just talking to the Biddeford chief, she's like, "No, we're not going to bring in any more staff. You need more staff because." I mean, if you watch the video of them at Susan Collins' office, they were literally trying to break the doors down at Susan Collins' office. So.
1: Yeah, but I mean, does this have, you know, the thing is, does this have, I mean, it resonates among the purple hair nose ring crowd. But do any civilians, any real normal Americans think that that ICE was out of control when they killed Renee Good for trying to run over that ICE agent in Minneapolis? I mean, again, we don't know the details on this one, but I don't think there's long-term a positive impact for Democrats in those shootings in Minnesota.
29: No, you're right. But I was just amazed by how fast one Facebook post was able to generate this many people in such a short amount of time. So I do envision this thing growing.
1: Yeah. So again, it's not like they had a choice to make between coming down to McCann.

0: wave of strikes. That's the headline on Fox right now. We're taking over the Strait, says the President of the United States. 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So the president has announced now that we are going to be taking over the Strait of Hormuz, and we are going to be charging 20% to go through. Now, just a couple of weeks ago, we were saying that the Iranians couldn't do that because it was a violation of the international law. International waters, there's no charge for going through. But now President Trump says there's going to be a charge. So, Jared, what's the poll question? What are the results thus far?
1: Today's poll question, which you can vote in at HowieCarShow.com, is should the U.S. charge tolls for passage through the Strait of Hormuz? Yes, no, or not sure?
0: I'm going to say yes, because it's going to cost us a lot of money to get this thing straightened out.
1: 59% of the audience says yes. 26% say no. 15 say they are not sure.
0: Yeah, this is an interesting series of attacks that are being made on the Iranians. Did you

0: see today they sent in one of those, they sent in like an automatic boat, like a robo swift boat.
1: And they had Waymo submarine.
0: it was hilarious footage because they sent it in to this dock where they had they had one of these Iranian pirate boats, and there were no guards, there was nobody on it was like it was midnight, but it was daytime, and the boat just comes running in right into the dock and blows it up. Where are the elite Iranian, the Islamic Republic Guard Corps? Where are the Navy sailors, the bold pirates, who've been firing on oil tankers and cargo ships? They were nowhere to be seen. Nowhere. 844-500-4242. 844-500-4242. 781, after the Pea Hustle debacle, Democrats, especially in Maine, are desperate for a lifeline. Damn the facts. This is their lifeline gift, and they're going to take full advantage of it. I think that's a pretty good analysis, 781. Here's another one. This is from 207. Corey from Old Orchard Beach. I drove by the rally and had to stop at the red light right on the corner where it's all going down. I simply said, you don't even know who or what you're defending yet. Maybe get all the facts first before screaming and raging blindly. I was then called a racist bigot by some guy with purple hair and a mask on. Then someone shouted, you'll be next. All I could do was laugh and drive on. It is insanity down here. Yeah. Did you see, by the way, I tweeted out the picture. They took the DSA, the Democrat Socialists of America, were having some kind of convention yesterday, or I don't know where it was or how. There were a lot of people there, though, in this hall. And like over half of them had masks on. And I thought to myself, this is who they are. They loved COVID, and not just because they didn't have to pay any bills. They could live even freer than they normally live. They didn't have to pay rent. They got extra money for their little bastards. They got enhanced unemployment benefits as if any of them had ever had a job. They didn't have to pay their student loans. They want COVID to come back. 844-500-4242, 860. So now the world can say it was just a cash grab the whole time. The world can say that, but who cares what the world says, honestly? Those jets don't fly on water. Exactly. They're called sea drones. That's a good name for them, sea drones. Yeah. It was... you know, and the thing is, they had the cameras on them. It was great. It was like a movie. They had the overhead shots of them, I guess, from an airborne drone, most likely. And then they had the cameras actually on the drones, and it showed it going in. And it wasn't like some pirate was going, on a peg leg, was like rolling up his hands or jumping into the water to escape. There was nobody there. Where are they? Are they all out servicing their goats? We know they're not taking showers. They're not shaving. They're not washing their clothes. So what were they doing? All of these savages from Iran. 844-500-4242. So Lindsey Graham passed on. It's kind of a sad story. I don't think he had like the best life at the end. I talked to somebody, but right before he came back to New England from Florida, who knew him, and he was telling me about getting late night calls from him when he was in his cups, shall we say. And he was drowning his sorrows or his concerns in alcohol, which, I'm not going to tell anybody how to live their life. But I mean, when you get to be like a certain age and your father died of a heart attack in his late 60s, I think it behooves you to lay off the amber colored fluid, Or at least, I mean, he looks, if you look at the the pictures of him, the video of him from the Kavanaugh hearings in 2018 and what he looked like now at the end. I mean, boy, he's aged terribly. And Trump mentioned it as well, didn't he? When he said, you know, I've gotten a lot of late night calls from Lindsey Graham. I mean, I'm sorry he's dead, and he seemed to be doing a decent job. And you know, I didn't really always agree with him on everything. Obviously, he voted for Sotomayor and Kagan for one thing. So, 844-500-4242. 508, that was a convention. I thought it was a robbery. Well, everybody had their masks on, that's for sure. All right. 844-500-4242. We'll take your calls in just a moment. I'm Howie Carr.
2: 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A veteran Boston police officer is facing charges including misdemeanor assault and battery after police say he was involved in a fight with his son at his son's apartment in West Roxbury. 50-year-old Mark Lowen pleaded not guilty to the charges. Police say Lowen has been placed on administrative desk duty. He's due back in court August 26th. Swimming in the Charles. Here's WBZ's Mike Macklin.
3: With skies overcast, it may not have been the best beach day, but that didn't stop hundreds of swimming enthusiasts from diving into the Charles River.
4: We will have over 300 swimmers jumping in today. It's both a celebration of all the investment that we've made to make the river, you know, so much cleaner over decades.
3: Laura Jasinski of the Charles River Conservancy says the 8th annual City Splash is an enjoyable reminder of the progress made cleaning up the Charles.
2: I'm Al Griffith.
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0: From the Byrna Less Lethal Pistol Studio, it's Howie Carr.
1: 844-500-4242. We're checking to see where the Deval Patrick and William Weld victory parties are going to be tonight. Maybe they can share a room, you know, both being former governors of Massachusetts. Joining us now on the line is Senator Lindsey Graham of South Carolina. Thank you for being with us, Senator Graham.
2: Hey, glad to be back.
1: So what are you doing up here? I know you're a surrogate and all that. What does a surrogate do on a day when the only opponent of your candidate is Bill Weld, and he's running around talking about the melting polar ice caps or melting ice cubes? I don't know, one or the other. What do you do today?
2: I just screw with Democrats. Just kind of have fun. just talk about. You got more choices. Don't forget, you don't have to go crazy socialist. There's another choice in town.
1: What do you make of the Bloomberg videos and audios that were released today? And I say audios because he insisted that the video not be released because it's so devastating. And, you know, they accused Donald Trump of being a racist, all Republicans, probably even your colleague from South Carolina, Tim Scott, of being a racist. But how else do you... what he said was just so inappropriate, wasn't it?
2: Well,
1: how did he get away with it?
2: Can you imagine if one of us had said that? So under the law, stop and frisk, you have to have a reasonable suspicion that somebody's involved in criminal activity or he may be involved in criminal activity. What Bloomberg said, the reasonable suspicion is being young and black. That is pretty darn offensive.
1: Right. So that's like they always say, you know, that cops pull people over, motorists over, DWB, driving while black, right? I mean, that's basically what he was saying.
2: It's the same concept, yeah. Well, that's what he literally said, that you throw the young black guy against the wall, you take his gun, and basically the reasonable suspicion was being literally a young black man. And that was pretty stunning. And I think that's going to be a game changer. If it's not, there's an incredible double standard in this country.
1: I got to ask you about Roger Stone. You saw what happened. The remnants of the Mueller 13 angry Democrats recommend 7 to 9 years
2: for
1: obstructing an investigation into nothing. Yeah. And it looks to me like he just had a memory lapse. But what does it matter?
2: Let's assume for a moment that he. That he did something wrong. I mean, it's a nonviolent offense. The underlying accusation proved to be false. So it's a process crime. And 7 to 9 years is just off the rails. I mean, the bottom line here is this stuff needs to end. Everybody needs to be held accountable within reason. But all reason's been lost when it comes to everything Trump.
1: Yeah, but Stone is paying the price. So, Lindsey Graham, I mean, we see you on TV all the time, and you're talking, you're going to get to the bottom of this or that. I mean, when are we going to get some justice here? I mean, this is ridiculous. Flynn was framed. Stone was framed. Forget Manafort. But these, as President Trump said in his tweet this morning about this Roger Stone aberration, he said the real crooks are running free. What are you guys going to do about this in the Senate? You have subpoena power, don't you?
2: Right. So here's the thing: we're not going to do. We're not going to do what they did. We're not going to take the law and turn it into a tool of vengeance. What we're going to do is let Durham do his job. So the prosecutor in this case is Durham. He's looking at all things Russia, all things FISA. He will decide if somebody has broken the law, not me. I'm not a prosecutor. My job is to make sure this crap never happens again. I'm going to call everybody who signed the FISA warrant against Carter Page. And what did you base your judgment on? How does the system work? And pull it up by the roots and make sure that no political campaign in the future is ever treated this way, that we never open a counterintelligence investigation of a political campaign unless there's plenty of checks and balances. So Durham's going to look at lawbreakers. I'm going to try to find what happened here and make sure it never happens again. Those are the two things that are going to happen. I'll start in about 2 weeks.
1: Hearings in 2 weeks or subpoenas in 2 weeks?
2: Well, you don't know if you're going to have to subpoena people or not, but I'm going to call everybody who signed the warrant, starting with Rosenstein and Sally Yates. You got Comey and McCabe. I want to get the case agent who is in charge of the Russian investigation. I want to get to the bottom of – I want to take the Horowitz report and dive into it and come up with legal changes, law changes, to make sure the FISA courts never lied to again, and have some barriers to investigating political campaigns. You can't allow the FBI and others to take the law in their hands when they don't like somebody.
1: As you know, when Stroke was called up a couple of years ago, he basically deflected every question by saying there was an ongoing investigation. Now, that investigation is closed. However, I'm not telling you anything you don't know. I'm just setting that up. Now he is suing for wrongful termination. So what's to stop him from you subpoena him, bring him into the Senate, cameras are rolling, and he says I can't comment on that because it's the subject of my ongoing civil action against the Justice Department.
2: Yeah. So we know what he's going to say. We know what he did, right?
1: Yeah.
2: But the Department of Justice lawyer who falsified the email.
1: Kleinsmith.
2: Told the court that, yeah, that's right. That guy is facing criminal liability.
1: Yeah.
2: So we're not going to call him because he literally is probably being looked at by Durham as we speak. But Comey is telling everybody in the country what he thinks. I'd like for him to come and justify to the American system, the American people, how the system so got off the rails. McCabe, would you like to hear him explain how he got it so wrong?
1: Why hasn't McCabe been indicted? I mean, if you were, again, we
2: know.
1: Come up to this double standard. Lack of candor, is it not another way of saying perjury? You know, four references.
2: Right. So Horowitz made a recommendation. So here's what I would say to your listeners. Whatever Durham says, I'm going to trust the work product. Mueller found nothing. The Democrats couldn't take nothing to be the right answer. So they start this impeachment crap. They impeached the president based on a phone call, delaying aid that was eventually received ahead of schedule to leverage an investigation that never occurred. They impeached him in 78 days. These people are nuts. They didn't like the answer they got from Mueller. What we're going to do is let Durham do his job without political interference. If he makes recommendations for prosecution, I'm sure people will be prosecuted. What I'm going to do is try to find out who the whistleblower is, what connection they had to the Schiff staff, if any.
1: We all know who the whistleblower was, right?
2: Well, there's a process here. Yeah, I think I do. But I want the public to know. The whistleblower statute is not designed to let you make an accusation against the President of the United States that leads to impeachment without your political biases being known. I'd like to know what drove this person. It was all secondhand information. Who did they receive it from? Here's what we've learned over the last 3 or 4 years, a couple of years anyway. There are people in our government who do not want to accept Donald Trump being president.
1: Right. We know that.
2: And I want to get to the bottom of it. It's dangerous to have the FBI and the Department of Justice with a political bias, use the tools of law to enact their bias. It's dangerous to have somebody in uniform who believes they know better when it comes to policy. I appreciate Vindman's service, but he needs to be asked questions about any relationship he had with the whistleblower, if any, and if there were bias behind these accusations.
1: Now, Jessie Liu, she was the U.S. attorney for D.C., and she was the one who got the referral on Andrew McCabe on his quote unquote lack of candor. Now she's up at a hearing, and I know it's not your committee, so you're not going to have a chance to question her. But do you think some Republicans on that committee at a hearing for her new job in the Treasury Department on Thursday should ask her what the hell happened to the McCabe prosecution?
2: Well, here's the point. I think you're trying to, that you're making. Flynn's going to jail, right?
1: Yeah, he shouldn't.
2: Stone's facing 7 to 9 years. Here's the point. You can't have a system where a crime is applied to the Trump world and not to the other side. There's got to be some consistency in the law here.
1: Right, but I mean, isn't a way to begin to get some consistency to put her? She's going to be under oath. Jesse Liu, the former U.S. attorney. Can't somebody ask her? I guess Senator Barrasso is the chairman of the committee. I mean, shouldn't somebody ask her? I mean, why did this guy Wolf from the Intelligence Committee, he leaked the Carter Page FISA document to his girlfriend who worked for the New York Times. We all know that. And then he pleaded guilty to it and got a slap on the wrist. I mean, he did a lot more than Flynn and Stone combined, and he walked away. Why did she allow that to happen?
2: I am sure that she will be asked questions about her judgment. And all I can say, I promise you and your listeners the following. The Judiciary Committee will get everybody under oath as to how the FISA warrant was issued, try to find out how it got so off the rails, and make sure it never happens again. I'm hoping the Intel Committee will find out who the whistleblower is and what political bias they had, if any, and just not let this go. And I hope somebody looks at what Hunter Biden did in the Ukraine.
1: Comey said he couldn't remember, I think, 240 times in one of his appearances.
2: He remembers enough to write a book.
1: How many times are you going to let him say, I don't remember, I don't recall?
2: Don't you think it's important that we expose how this thing got so off the rails?
1: Absolutely.
2: So it never happens again. If somebody doesn't get fired, then how seriously have we been about cleaning up the mess? Christopher Wray will be the last person I call. They've invalidated two warrants. Probably the other two are going to fall soon.
1: Right.
2: The FISA court rebukes the Department of Justice and the FBI. You've got people with conflicts of interest that are still employed by the government. There has to be some sense of accountability here. Why should I trust people to clean up the system if nobody who created the problem gets fired?
1: Lindsey Graham, I don't mean to put you on the spot like this. I'm just, I'm frustrated, and all of my listeners are frustrated. You know, we're all frustrated by this.
2: My lane is Department of Justice, FBI. I promise you I'm doing everything I can to hold those accountable for letting it get off the rails. Somebody should be fired. And the main thing is, if people need to go to jail, that'll be up to Durham. But don't you want to make sure this never happens again to any other political person in the country?
1: I don't want it to happen to any other person, period, political or otherwise.
2: Period.
1: It could. Yeah.
2: Period.
1: All right.
2: If
1: Senator
2: it can happen
1: Lindsey,
2: to Trump, my God, think what it can happen to you. Let's get this guy reelected.
1: Thank you, Senator Lindsey Graham, South Carolina. I'm Howie Carr.
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0: Joey Carr is back.
1: Bruce from the Met says, that Buffalo guy has nothing on me. I was hit by a BMW SUV going 40 and flipped over the vehicle onto pavement and lived to tell about it. Of course, I had some extra padding, too. Bruce, I saw they had the Mets 86 reunion, and I was looking at the back page of the New York Post, and my grandson was there, and he said, what's that? And I said, oh, let's see if Bruce from the Mets is, if they've got his picture in there. And there was not a picture of all the teammates getting together. I think you said you were going down there, but tell us how it was down there for the reunion. I'm sure it was a pretty much of a fun event to be down there remembering the great World Series victory, especially after the Red Sox swept the Mets in the series. The Mets are not having a good year. 844-500-4242. One guy says that the dog, Margaret Chow's dog barking, woke up his 90% deaf 12-year-old dog, and now the dog's walking around barking at the air.
2: A beautiful dog. A talented dog.
1: Anyway, Trump, as you know, Trump is very obsessed with golf. He doesn't play like he used to, obviously, since, you know, almost being assassinated on a golf course, I would assume, would, you know, kind of reduce your enthusiasm a little bit. But he was talking about Lindsey Graham and golf. And he always loves to go off on a tangent about golf. Cut six.
3: And he was a nice man. He was a great guy. He loved playing golf. Loved being outside. He'd play golf with people, and you just liked him. It wasn't that he was a great striker of the ball. He wasn't exactly a perfect. He wasn't Jack Nicklaus. He was not Tiger. But he loved it, and he had fun, you know. He was a man who had a lot of fun. He had fun with politics, but he was really good at it.
1: 844-500-4242, 844-500-4242. And people are saying, you could make the argument, I think, and legitimately, that he maybe saved Brett Kavanaugh's nomination because he was angry at that Senate Judiciary hearing in 2018, and he went on for 4 minutes. Defending him. Let's play a couple of the cuts. Cut 10.
4: If you wanted an FBI investigation, you could have come to us. What you want to do is destroy this guy's life, hold this seat open, and hope you win in 2020. You've said that, not me. You've got nothing to apologize for. When you see Sotomayor and Kagan, tell them that Lindsey said hello, because I voted for them. I would never do to them what you've done to this guy. This is the most unethical sham since I've been in politics. And if you really wanted to know the truth, you sure as hell wouldn't have done what you've done to this guy. I cannot imagine what you and your family have gone through. Boy, y'all want power. God, I hope you never get it. I hope the American people can see through this sham, that you knew about it and you held it. You had no intention of protecting Dr. Ford. None. She's as much of a victim as you are. God, I hate to say it, because these have been my friends. But let me tell you, when it comes to this, you're looking for a fair process. You came to the wrong town at the wrong time, my friend. Would you say you've been through hell?
5: I've been through hell and then some.
4: This is not a job interview.
5: Yeah.
4: This is hell.
5: This
4: is going to destroy the ability of good people to come forward because of this crap. Your high school yearbook. You have interacted with professional women all your life, not one accusation. You're supposed to be Bill Cosby when you're a junior and senior in high school. And all of a sudden you got over it. It's been my understanding that if you drug women and rape them for 2 years in high school, you probably don't stop. And one thing I can tell you, you should be proud of. Ashley, you should be proud of this. That you raised a daughter who had the good character to pray for Dr. Ford. To my Republican colleagues, if you vote no, you're legitimizing the most despicable thing I have seen in my time in politics. You want this seat? I hope you never get it. I hope you're on the Supreme Court. That's exactly where you should be. And I hope that the American people will see through this charade. And I wish you well. And I intend to vote for you. And I hope everybody who's fair-minded will.
1: Yeah, he was talking to the Democrats on the committee just about how they, you know, they knew for weeks that she was going to make these fraudulent accusations against him. Totally false. And they didn't care. They were going to save it for the, they were saving it for the right moment. And that's the way they operated. And he was legitimately angry. And it probably, I think it was his finest moment in politics. Oh, it was, okay. Oh, so it was just a couple of the Mets were there. The actual ceremony, Bruce from the Mets says, is July 30th, August 1st. I hope they put your picture in the post, Bruce. I'm Howie Carr.
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13: The United States has launched more airstrikes on Iran after the deaths of two American service members yesterday. U.S. Central Command announced today the new strikes were launched at the president's direction. NBC's Keir Simmons is in Jordan and reports that Iran is not happy that the U.S. has started targeting key infrastructure inside the country.
14: It also, in recent days, has complained about bridges being hit. Now, as an example, how difficult this all is, those bridges, at least some of them, lead to a port that is next to the Strait of Hormuz. So they are a military supply line, as well as, of course, a civilian bridge.
13: The U.S. strikes are aimed at punishing Iranian forces who launched attacks on U.S. soldiers last night. Two service members were killed in an Iranian attack in Jordan, and one remains missing. At least four others have been wounded. Iran's supreme leader is vowing to widen the war if the United States keeps attacking the Islamic Republic. More from Lisa Carton.
15: In a statement attributed to Mojaba Khamenei, the supreme leader warned Saturday the country has unforgettable lessons in store for the U.S. He also called President Trump's signature on the U.S.-Iran interim peace plan worthless and invalid. The comments came hours after Iran's deputy foreign minister said Tehran has suspended its commitment to the memorandum of understanding signed last month with the U.S. I'm Lisa Carton.
13: A new survey says confidence in the Supreme Court's decision-making is dropping among Americans. The Washington Post-Ipsos poll found that nearly half of adults believe that the justices are following political ideology instead of the rule of law. Target has recalled over 200,000 children's sandals due to a choking hazard. The Consumer Product Safety Commission says the retailer told customers who had purchased its Cat and Jack-branded raffia sandals to stop using them immediately and take them away from children. Consumers can contact Target for a full refund. I'm Rob Martier.
16: 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A veteran Boston police officer is facing charges including misdemeanor assault and battery after police say he was involved in a fight with his son at his son's apartment in West Roxbury. 50-year-old Mark Lowen pleaded not guilty to the charges. Police say Lowen has been placed on administrative desk duty. He's due back in court August 26th. An investigation is underway after a deadly shooting in Alston on Friday night. Police responded to Rugg Road at around 10:30. They found a man suffering from an apparent gunshot wound. He was taken to the hospital where he was pronounced dead. Police have not released the name of the victim. And in Roxbury, one person taken to the hospital after getting shot early Saturday morning. Police were called to 787 Shawmut Ave, found the victim with non-life-threatening injuries. No arrests have been made at this point. I'm Al Griffith.
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18: Can Congress get anything done? Good morning, Cooner Country. Okay, my friends, just before I even get into the main topic, I'm sure most of you heard, and I did certainly sent it out on my X feed last night, President Donald Trump, never doubt the power of Cooner Country. Administration officials heard the show, heard the reaction. President Trump now came out yesterday and said that DHS Secretary Mark Wayne Mullen, his decision to order all traffic stops to be suspended, those vehicles that have illegal aliens inside the car, was overturned by the president. So it is. It was one of the shortest policy changes in DHS history. President Trump went right on Truth Social, saying that traffic stops are one of the most effective common tools used by ICE agents in order to apprehend, detain, and eventually deport illegal aliens. He said he would never stab ICE agents in the back like this. Apparently, he said that Mullen made this decision behind his back. He went around the president, didn't consult with the president. And so that policy change yesterday has now been overturned by the president. And my point is just a very simple one, not to do a victory lap, although it's nice to win one once in a while. But when you know, people listen, when you call in, when you put pressure, believe it or not, sometimes the powers that be listen. And President Trump heard. He heard our anger. He heard our betrayal. He heard our frustration. And let's put it this way. I wouldn't want to be Mark Wayne Mullen right now. So anyway, good news. And hopefully we get some more good news. Now, I know the reaction I'm going to get on the topic I'm about to discuss. Jeff, aren't there other pieces of legislation that we could talk about that are more significant, more consequential, more important. I don't know. The Save America Act, Jeff, as an example. I hear you. We've talked about the Save America Act. You know how important I think it is. But what I want to do is I want to focus on a bill that is going to, by the way, impact every single one of us. We cannot escape this. It's going to impact you, your children, your grandchildren, your parents, everybody. There's nobody that's not going to be impacted. And what I find to me, what to me stands out about this story is even when you have overwhelming bipartisan support, bipartisan. So how many times do Republicans and Democrats agree on anything? Well, here you have a bill, and I'm going to get to it in a second, which has overwhelming support, especially from Republicans, but frankly, even many Democrats, that President Trump has been aggressively pushing, touting, saying, I want this bill passed. It's important for the country. It's important for the legacy of the Republican Party. And give me this bill and I will sign it. And not only will he sign it, but he has been advocating for this bill since the beginning of his presidency. I don't mean the second term now. I mean all the way in 2017, his first term. So you're looking at something that's, what, almost 10 years in the making. And now they have the votes. And yet, will it still pass? In other words, can Congress do anything? Can we get anything done? Or has our politics now become so dysfunctional that it's almost borderline paralysis? So, what am I talking about? Jeff, what the hell are you talking about, Jeff? The House on Tuesday, the House of Representatives, passed what's called the Sunshine Protection Act. It passed, listen to this, 308 to 117. 308 to 117. In other words, with a big bipartisan majority. 22 Republicans opposed it, 95 Democrats opposed it. But the majority of Democrats supported it. The overwhelming majority of Republicans supported it. Now, many of you are going to say, Jeff, what the hell? What are you, we're protecting the sun? What the hell is the Sunshine Protection Act? The Sunshine Protection Act is something that the Cooner man has been asking for, forget 10 years, 20 years. And it's popular with most Americans. Most Americans, according to polls, want it done, but it never gets done, which is it would finally eliminate the annual ritual of changing our clocks twice a year, in the spring and then in the fall, where we go to daylight saving time and then we go back to standard time and then we go to daylight saving time. And then we go to standard time. And so this biannual ritual where, you know, one part of the year, the clocks move forward 1 hour. The other part of the year, remember, set your clocks one hour back later. I am so sick and tired. It's been 20 years. It's a pain in the neck. No, let me say it. It's a pain in the ass. I'm telling you, it's a pain in the ass. I hate it that I got to constantly change my clocks. It throws off my sleep schedule. It throws off my sleep rhythm. Is it this weekend, the next weekend? When are the clocks going to be changed? To me, it's one of the most annoying things that takes place every single year. And I don't frankly see the reason for it, or at least a compelling reason for it. And so now what the Sunshine Act would do, the Sunshine Protection Act, is that it would make daylight saving time permanent. Permanent. Meaning we wouldn't have to keep changing the clocks twice every year. It would be the same time the whole year long. Now, before we even get into the meat of the discussion, Let me just say this right off the bat. I'm not addicted to daylight saving time. It doesn't have to be daylight saving time. If people prefer standard time over daylight saving time, I'm frankly okay with it. I mean, I prefer daylight over standard time, and I'll give you my reasons. You can agree or disagree, obviously. But I just want one time. What I just want, I don't care. Pick A or pick B. Okay? Take door one or take door two. I don't care. But I just want the same time every freaking year. That's it. I don't want to keep changing my clock twice a year. It's one of the most annoying things. I can't tell you how annoying it is. So if you go with one or go with the other, I don't care. Just keep it the same time all year round. Now, because most people prefer daylight saving time, that's where Congress has, at least for now, is deciding to go. So what this would do, with the exception of Hawaii and Arizona, Hawaii and most of Arizona are on standard time. So this bill would stipulate, if you exempt yourselves to standard time, then it will not apply to you, to your state, after it is federally passed and signed and enacted by Congress and the president. And Hawaii and most of Arizona will still remain on standard time. However, most of the other states in the union would, unless they object and exempt themselves before the bill is, before it becomes law, would be part of permanent standard, daylight standard time. Sorry, daylight saving time. Okay, so they'd be part of permanent daylight saving time. But what does this mean in reality, Jeff? In reality, it means to me, you're going to get more sunshine in the day. It'll extend the day. The sunset will be 1 hour later. For example, in the Northeast, it'll be between 8 and 9, as opposed to, let's say, between 7 and 8. In the morning, like now, you will probably see, if we go to daylight saving time, you will probably see the sun rise at about 6-ish instead of 5. So what many people argue is it will extend the day, sunlight, in terms of people enjoying sunlight. It'll increase outdoor activity. You can mow the lawn when you come back from work, say it's 6 or 6:30 or 7 o'clock. You can go to the park with your family. You can, you know, go to Little League or watch your kids play baseball. In other words, many people feel it will lead to a much healthier lifestyle where people will get to spend more time outside in the sun because during the bulk of the day, they're inside working. Now, there is one big argument against daylight saving time in favor of either keeping the clocks, you know, changed twice a year or to go to standard time. And I'm going to tell you what it is. And then I want to ask you, what do you prefer? What do you support?
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7: 6:30 a.m., your alarm goes off. You jolt awake and start thinking about fueling your gut? 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
1: 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Just super quick, because I want to go right back to the phone lines. Listen now to President Trump saying, you know, I can't believe they did this, but they did. The ABC, NBC have effectively now blacklisted me. They've censored me. They are refusing to air this speech. Roll cut 10, Mike.
2: In a rare move, NBC and ABC Fake News have both said that they would not cover this speech. They knew what it was about because of the fact that they don't like the topic, because they know how corrupt our system is, and they don't want to reveal it. They and others in the media are part of a plot. They want to continue this fraud for whatever reason. They want to keep it going. They want to protect the radical left. They can't have a great country, and that's true. You can't have a great country without free and fair elections. Fraud like this should mean a revocation of their licenses.
1: I'm with him. I'm with him. And listen to the president say, you know, they don't own the airwaves. This may come as a shock to them. They think they do, but they don't. And they get it for free. And I think they're starting to forget they have an obligation to the American people when the president wants a primetime address to deliver historic bombshell revelations. You put the president on, and then you let the American people decide what they want to do. Listen to the president. Roll cut 10A, Mike.
2: They use our public multi-billion dollar in value airways for absolutely no money. They pay nothing. All we want is honesty in our elections and honesty in reporting. They pay nothing for multi-billion dollar assets.
1: Oh, they need to lose their license. Seriously. Okay, super quick. 70470 is the text line. This is from 508. Jeff, you want to know what ABC stands for? Always Benefits China. ABC. That's a good one. That's a good one, 508. Okay, this is from 714. Jeff, The View now claims that Trump is using ICE to murder and slaughter people in the streets so he can win the midterms. At what point does ABC lose their license for these lies and this mess? Well, I'll tell you this. If I was claiming that the Democrats had death squads that were going around city to city, slaughtering Republicans and MAGA supporters, you know, for no reason, in order to try to win the midterms. In other words, if I was to give such blatant lies and such blatant dis and misinformation that, you know, is utterly hysterical and frankly dangerous, but completely and utterly false, I'm gone. I mean, I'm just gone. Maybe I may make the last the show, but I certainly wouldn't be on the air after that. So when you're peddling such blatant falsehoods and such blatant lies and misinformation, yeah, really, How does ABC keep their license?

0: Restore the Smith Month Act. There's a solution to this, my friends. Okay, one more. This is from 603 up in New Hampshire. Jeff, remember this. The networks don't own the public airwaves. The public does. And they're regulated for the public by the Federal Communications Commission, the FCC. Yank their broadcasting licenses. I'm with you 1,000%, 603. Joe in Abington, thanks for holding, Joe, and welcome.
1: Yes, hi, good morning, Jeff.
0: Hi, Joe.
1: My whole problem with this is that, I want to go with the flow here, but Trump says that the election's not secure, and he lost the 2021, and Biden didn't get 81 million votes. Then Biden, and that's with his CIA and John Radcliffe briefing him for the President's Daily Brief. Then, so in 24, if our election's not secure in 2020, then his win in Biden's president, it's Biden's DOJ, it's Biden's CIA. How does he not get 21 million votes, 81 million votes for Kamala if they have that system already put in place? If it's already rigged, how does Trump win again? So with getting less votes than Biden got in 2020. So obviously if they can manufacture 81 million votes, then they can pop that out anytime they want. They got the system down. They all the names are on the thing. So why can't they, didn't they do that again? Why are the Republicans in power? Why in the Senate, not just Trump, in the Senate, in the House, and in state governments? Why are they in power if they're cheating? It's like you can't say Trump is a legitimate president if Biden was, if he didn't win if the 2020 election is bad, the 2024 election can't be good. It can't be because it's why we didn't fix anything.
0: Well, the 2024 election, if you want to know, to me, the big story is that Kamala Harris got 76 million votes, which I'm telling you is impossible. It's impossible. She's lucky if she got 60 million votes. So what we see now is that the Democrats have about 16 to 20 million votes that they can add on whenever they want. And the problem is, yeah, they went to 81 million with Joe Biden, but that was under a universal mail-in balloting system. What changed is that in 2024, many red states and many purple states curtailed considerably the use of mail-in ballots. So it was impossible for the Democrats to generate 81 million votes the way they did in 2020. And the only reason why we won, and look, let me be brutally honest with you. I had the exact same discussion with Grace last night. I said, Trump won by 20 million. You want to know the truth? Trump won by over 20 million votes. He won probably 450 electoral college votes. They swept the Senate. They swept the House. It's not a razor-thin majority. They should have 40 to 50, 60 seat majority in the House and a super majority in the Senate. That's what it means when you rig elections. So that's why they're petrified of the SAVE Act. No, we willed Trump to victory in 2024. We put him on notice that we were watching the fraud. Trump was ready for it this time. And people came out of the woodwork to vote for Trump. We carried him on our shoulders. And so they just, you see, if they stole any more, you would have more people voting than people registered to vote. That's the line they can't cross. You see, they can't just, you know, generate 30, 40, 50, 60 million votes, because after a while, it's like, well, there's 100 people eligible to vote. Well, 140 people voted in the election to steal it. Well, then people say that's 40 overvotes. That means there must be fraud and corruption. That was their problem in 2024. We flooded the polls.
2: Jeff doesn't get a day off. This request came from his wife. The Kuna Report Weekend Edition on the Voice of Boston, WRKO.
3: I'm Al Griffith with this quick check on the stories trending right now on WBZ News Radio 1030. A veteran Boston police officer is facing charges, including misdemeanor assault and battery, after police say he was involved in a fight with his son at his son's apartment in West Roxbury. 50-year-old Mark Lowen pleaded not guilty to the charges. Police say Lowen has been placed on administrative desk duty. He's due back in court August 26th. Swimming in the Charles. Here's WBZ's Mike Macklin.
4: With skies overcast, it may not have been the best beach day, but that didn't stop hundreds of swimming enthusiasts from diving into the Charles River.
5: We will have over 300 swimmers jumping in today. It's both a celebration of all of the investment that we've made to make the river, you know, so much cleaner over decades.
4: Laura Jasinski of the Charles River Conservancy says the 8th annual City Splash is an enjoyable reminder of the progress made cleaning up the Charles.
3: I'm Al Griffith.
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0: 617-266-6868 is the number. Okay. I want you to listen now to the, again, a little bit from the president's historic speech yesterday, where he says, and again, he said, we're going to it's declassified. You can all read the intelligence reports yourself. Raw intelligence obtained by the FBI in 2020. Listen now to what they show beyond the shadow of a doubt. Roll cut five, Mike.
19: But it gets even worse. Raw intelligence obtained by the FBI in 2020. Yet buried by rogue bureaucrats, stated that China's activities even included an attempt to manufacture illegal ballots for Joe Biden. Documents show that during this period, dozens of significant CIA and NSA reports about China's election targeting were kept out of the presidential briefing. These were briefings I would get almost every day. Everything was kept out that was of importance.
0: So the Chinese were deliberately working with the Democrats to illegally manufacture votes, ballots, for Joey, for Joe Biden. And elements of the intelligence community knew about it and not only covered it up and suppressed it, but they didn't even allow it to be included in the presidential's the president's daily briefing. I mean, this is unbelievable. And I want you to listen now to the president saying we even have the emails between these top intelligence officials saying, oh, no. We're deliberately massaging the presidential daily briefing so he doesn't know what's going on. And they're openly bragging. You think he's the real government? You know, the one that's elected? No, we're the shadow government. We call the shots around here. And if the Chi-Coms say Trump has got to go, well then, darn it, Trump has got to go. Roll cut 5A, Mike.
19: One email among intelligence analysts admitted that they had, quote, deliberately massaged the presidential daily briefing to withhold information regarding Chinese activities related to the election. Another official inside the FBI wrote that she was running, quote, a shadow government, unquote, to keep intelligence about China's election meddling from becoming known and to keep it away from the honorable press. Other officials who witnessed such efforts perceived the motivations to be blatantly political.
0: You can text the Cooner Man 70470 70470. This is from 617. Jeff, CNN, ABC, NBC, CBS, MS Now, all work for China, not America. It is so obvious. Bingo. This is from 781. Jeff, the media were not lying at all. Not a single word. The 2020 election was indeed the most secure election we've ever had. Communist China completely secured the election for its own ends with bribery and blackmail. Bingo. Bingo, 781. Okay, let's go right back to the blazing red hot phone lines. 617-266-6868. 6868 if you want to call in. Janice in Melrose, thanks for holding, Janice, and welcome.
20: Jeff, I was just looking at the postcard I got this week for my mail-in ballot, and there's a website. I didn't realize I couldn't order a ballot online. And the left keeps saying that there's nothing you can do when you hack into voter rolls. Well, China would have enough information to go online in Massachusetts and log in as me because they have all my information. And when they do that, they could change my party affiliation, which would affect some people in certain states for their primaries. They could change the address where I want my ballot mailed. They could delete me completely, or they could make changes where I would have to go to a different polling location, but I wouldn't know that on election day. So there's a lot that they can do with these records. And I keep hearing on the media, well, there's nothing, it doesn't affect anything, but I just wanted to mention that.
0: Oh, you're dead on. In fact, well, they can vote on your behalf. I mean, that's the most obvious way of fraud. Or, you know, sell or give your information, say, to a Democrat, get out the vote group, and then they can just vote on your behalf. And what are you going to do? There's nothing you can do about it. So, I mean, this is what I mean. This is why you don't allow this. You don't allow any country, never mind communist China, to infiltrate and basically compromise and own our voter data registration.
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0: Joining us now, as she always does at this time, Dr. Grace, putting liberals in their place, Grace Vuoto. And yes, she married down. I married up. She's my better half. Grace, I got to ask you, CNN has run wild with this story. MS Now, all the major networks. It's leading every major liberal newspaper in the country. What is going on in Biddeford, Maine? And that this 26-year-old Colombian illegal alien was shot by ICE agents after he tried to run them over. And now DHS Secretary Mark Wayne Mullen has given an order to all ICE agents. You cannot pull a car or vehicle over if there is an illegal alien inside for fear that a traffic stop could escalate into a fatal shooting. Is this a surrender to the anti-ICE protesters and the anti-ICE radical left? What say you?
33: Jeff, indeed it is, and it is his job to get the truth out. And the truth of the matter is that less than 0.002% of all deportations result in a death. Basically, what he has to do is get out there and defend the very good work that is being done. Right now, President Trump, this is his signature issue. He is on track to have the highest deportations ever in American history. Still, Obama holds that record for a single year. But right now, if we just keep pace with what this president has put us on, he will break that record. And what does that tell us? Overall, it goes very well. And it's the job of Mark Mullen to explain that, yes, when you have that many taking place, there is going to be sometimes where something doesn't go right. And in those cases, they're going to investigate and they're going to hold accountable whoever did a misdeed. But the overall picture is what he needs to paint. And overall, Jeff, listen to this. crime has decreased nationwide by 9.3%, meaning overall things are much better. And that's the sharpest decrease since 1937. So he's got to go out there with these statistics and say, this is a president that excels at law enforcement, and we're proud of his record, and we're going to fix the areas where there's mistakes, but overall, we are winning the war against crime.
0: Grace, when they do a targeted surveillance operation, like they did in Biddeford, Maine, as an example, and they see an illegal alien, 26 years old, he's got a wife, 3-year-old daughter from Colombia, and he gets into his car and they wait for him to leave, you know, back up and get all, you know, start driving. And then they pull him over. It's a traffic stop and they tell him to get out and he refuses to get out and they give him multiple warnings and he still refuses. And then he starts to hit the gas pedal and he's about to run over if at least one, if not several ICE agents. Do they have the right to shoot in self-defense, or are they entitled to, is he entitled to run them over, and is he entitled to just get away simply because he's an illegal alien?
33: Well, Jeff, honestly, you're hitting on the key point here, and that's, do law enforcement officials have authority, yes or no? And of course the answer is yes. The minute something comes out of their mouth, you do what they say. This is common sense 101. And if you don't do what they say, all bets are off. But that's for any encounter with law enforcement. Doesn't necessarily mean if you ran the statistics on other encounters with law enforcement, anybody who doesn't obey the law and anybody who violates a lawful command puts their life in jeopardy. So, you know, what Mark Mullen has to do is got to go out there and he's got to make the case for the law, as the president does all the time. And so if somebody is going to weaponize their vehicle, at that point, they're the ones who have put their life in danger, full stop.
0: What do you think is going to happen now? Because basically, as I said earlier, if they're not going to pull them over and they've been given orders not to pull them over if an illegal is in the car, no matter how dangerous they are or how wanted they are. Well, ICE agents are now saying we won't be able to make deportations. I mean, we'll make a few here or a few there if they give it to us in a courthouse or transfer from a prison. But the overwhelming majority of our deportations comes, and you mentioned how the numbers have been very good so far this year. They come from the fact that we pull these illegal aliens over on the streets in their cars. Well, now it seems they've almost extended amnesty or sanctuary to the vehicle. That if an illegal is in a vehicle, whether it be a van, a Jeep, an SUV, a car, you can't touch them. And so if these illegals are smart, all they should do is just sleep in their cars, stay in their vehicles. And they basically have immunity. It's like a form of, forget sanctuary city or sanctuary state. Now it's a sanctuary vehicle. So ICE is saying in private, all these agents, many of them say we're going to quit because you're going to see deportation numbers plummet. They're going to reduce dramatically because you've tied our hands and we can't do our job. Are the ICE agents that are fuming, are they right?
33: Right, and this is really demoralizing. I mean, I agree with you that Kristi Noem was excellent because she always stood by. She had the back of ICE enforcement agents. This is just demoralizing. The vast majority are doing a phenomenal job, and there's been such a drop in overall crime, a drop of 18% in murder, 18.5% in robbery, 7.2% in aggravated assault. These are records to be proud of, and ICE agents should be glorified, celebrated as our heroes, and instead, they're always being villainized. So it's really demoralizing to them. They can't do their jobs, and they're not celebrated as they should be. And it's not just that illegals will sleep in their cars. You also have another problem. You have 71,000 now in detention centers. So the courts try to get the criminals to stay in this country, or the illegals. They help them stay as long as possible. Now you have this directive which helps them. And the upshot is that ICE agents feel, what's the point? We can't do our job. Again, our hands are being tied.
0: Grace, you know, our nephew, Andrew, is in Customs and Border Protection. And apparently he's going to work, we thought, in the Tucson sector, but he's actually going to work in the San Diego sector. Anyway, long story short, he's in Customs and Border Protection. But if he came to you, or he came to me, or he came to us, and you know how often he calls and he likes to talk to us and get our opinion on things. He calls his Aunt Grace, he calls his Uncle Jeff, and he says, you know, I'm thinking of transferring. I want to go from Customs and Border Protection. I want to join ICE. I want to go into these sanctuary cities, go after these hardened, dangerous, criminal, illegal aliens. And I want to deport them for the good of the country, because you know what a patriot Andrew is. What would you tell him?
33: I would say, you know, when Kristi Noem was leading it, go for it. Right now, just wait and see, because the president has to overrule this directive, and he has to send a signal that we're not going to be appeasing illegal aliens. Appeasement doesn't work. What happened in Minnesota? That was a policy of appeasement. It doesn't stop the agitators. They keep wanting more and more, and their ultimate goal is the total abolition of ICE. That's what they really want. They don't want reform. They don't want this remarkable pace of deportations to continue. They don't want this remarkable pace of violent crime to drop, because that shows that the Republicans are very capable on this issue. So they just want to muddy the waters and encourage or try to gin up public discontent. But the truth of the matter is that we cannot appease the left on this issue. And Kristi Noem was doing a phenomenal job standing her ground and getting the information out about the good work that the vast majority of our ICE agents do. So, Jeff, I would say to him at this point, no, stay put and wait and see, because we've got to make sure that the president corrects the issue and continues to have the really tough approach that is bearing such success overall.
0: Yeah, you nailed it. You absolutely nailed it, as usual. And that's exactly what I would tell Andrew. I'd say, Andrew, if your bosses don't have your back, and they want to put your body on the line, as these ICE agents do, to protect and serve the United States, don't do it. Stay in Customs and Border Protection until you get a real DHS secretary.
2: Jeff doesn't get a day off. This request came from his wife. The Cooner Report Weekend Edition on the Voice of Boston, WRKO.
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11: As the war in Iran continues, another major blow to the U.S. military. President Trump is responding to the deaths of two U.S. service members in an Iranian attack. Trump told the New York Post Saturday their deaths were a, quote, shame, but they died because they don't want to see Iran have a nuclear weapon. The two soldiers were killed in an Iranian attack on a site in Jordan. Another American soldier remains missing. The U.S. has launched more airstrikes on Iran in response to the attack. South Carolina Representative Ralph Norman announced he will run for the U.S. Senate following the death of Senator Lindsey Graham. In his Saturday announcement, Norman noted his support of the Save America Act, a national proof of citizenship voting law that Trump has called his number one legislative priority. Graham died unexpectedly last Saturday at the age of 71 after experiencing, quote, a brief and sudden illness. Memorial services for the late senator are set for the end of the month in Washington, D.C. The NYPD is looking for an attacker who pushed a 70-year-old woman onto the subway tracks in Manhattan. Lisa Salvati has more.
12: Police say it happened at 11:30 in the morning on the northbound side of the 57th Street 7th Avenue station. The New York Post reports the attacker walked up behind the victim, pushed her off the platform, then took off. Good Samaritans helped the woman back onto the platform. She was taken to Weill Cornell Hospital in stable condition and is being treated for a cut on her head. In New York, I'm Lisa Salvati.
11: And over 50 million people in the Northeast and Mid-Atlantic are at risk for severe weather this weekend. A severe weather threat is in effect from the Ohio Valley through the Mid-Atlantic and Northeast. Residents of New York, Philadelphia, D.C., and Pittsburgh and Cleveland could see damaging winds, large hail, isolated tornadoes, and flash flooding. I'm Jim Forbes.
13: 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A veteran Boston police officer is facing charges including misdemeanor assault and battery after police say he was involved in a fight with his son at his son's apartment in West Roxbury. 50-year-old Mark Lowen pleaded not guilty to the charges. Police say Lowen has been placed on administrative desk duty. He's due back in court August 26th. An investigation is underway after a deadly shooting in Alston on Friday night. Police responded to Rugg Road at around 10:30. They found a man suffering from an apparent gunshot wound. He was taken to the hospital where he was pronounced dead. Police have not released the name of the victim. And in Roxbury, one person taken to the hospital after getting shot early Saturday morning. Police were called to 787 Shawmut Ave, found the victim with non-life-threatening injuries. No arrests have been made at this point. I'm Al Griffith.
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6: The U.S. continues to retaliate after U.S. soldiers were killed in Iran. President Trump says the deaths of two U.S. service members by Iranian attack, quote, is a shame. The two soldiers were killed Friday in an Iranian airstrike on a U.S. military base in Jordan, and a third soldier has been reported missing. The U.S. has retaliated by launching airstrikes on Iran for an eighth night. On Saturday, Trump told the New York Post that the soldiers' deaths were, quote, a shame, but they died because they don't want to see Iran have a nuclear weapon. Iran's supreme leader is vowing to widen the war if the U.S. keeps attacking the Islamic Republic. Lisa Carton has more.
7: In a statement attributed to Mojtabah Khamenei, the supreme leader warned Saturday the country has unforgettable lessons in store for the U.S. He also called President Trump's signature on the U.S.-Iran interim peace plan worthless and invalid. The comments came hours after Iran's deputy foreign minister said Tehran has suspended its commitment to the Memorandum of Understanding signed last month with the U.S. I'm Lisa Carton.
6: Andrew Tate and his brother have been arrested in Miami. The social media influencers, notorious for their sexist views, were arrested by federal marshals on Saturday on criminal charges of rape and sex trafficking in the UK. A news release from the UK's Crown Prosecution Service says 39-year-old Andrew Tate has been charged with 7 counts of rape, 3 counts of sex trafficking, 3 counts of assault, and other offenses. His brother, 38-year-old Tristan Tate, is being charged with 2 counts of rape, sexual assault, and sex trafficking. And 5 members of a family have been found dead after a flash flood raced through a Utah campground. Wayne County Sheriff's deputies were called to the Sun Glow campground after a young man's body was found on Friday night. Search and rescue crews later found the bodies of 2 more men. All 3 were apparently caught in the flash flooding. I'm Jim Ford.
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22: And here we are again. Lou, here we go again. My gosh, folks. Welcome. Hello, everybody. This is Steph, your host, Income for Life Planning, and also appropriate, Planning Your Financial Future. Mm-hmm. And Lou and I are on every week and have been for, I won't mention the number of years, Lou.
23: It gets scary.
22: It gets scary. Before coming on air, Lou and I were commiserating about all the years and how they're going by, and I'll just say this. Lou bought his home, I thought, just a few years ago, and I was asking.
23: You guessed three, yeah.
22: I said, it's been about 3 or 4 years. He said, no, Steph, it's been 8 years that since he bought his home up in the North Shore. And, folks, the years go by, the time goes by. Yeah. And, you know, Lou, people have been listening for, some people listening for months or years and then call. You know, folks, don't let the time go by.
23: No, it costs you money.
22: It costs money.
23: Yeah.
22: And it could cost a whole lot of money, quite frankly. And, folks, this is about keeping your assets safe and secure, never running out of income, and we'll give examples of that. And, Lou, I know we have listeners. In fact, I received a call this week from one of my listeners, and well, someone who had reached out to me and said, I can't find your radio program anymore. And actually, I'm getting a little confused because we've added four different stations.
23: What happened?
22: Anyway, a lot of people are listening. And folks, unlike other financial programs, we're able to perform and we are able to, as I said, protect your assets, create growth. And how would you like an average annual historical return of 8%? And then once you earn those gains, they get locked in. Mm-hmm. And no... without risk to your principal, and then, as most people would want to have, an income that you can never outlive. That's what we're able to do. Lou, it is rather amazing, isn't it?
23: It is. And people really need to make the phone. We talk about waiting and how it costs you money. If you've been listening for a couple of years, make the phone call, have a meeting, and just see how this is going to work over your situation.
22: And again, as I often say...
23: Obviously, you're interested if you've been listening for years, so make the phone call.
22: Or months, or, you know, and calls come in from people who are driving to work or driving and just by chance listening to the program. And, you know, folks, I am your financial practitioner who makes house calls. There's no fee ever for my services. In fact, a couple of meetings this past week were held. There was one at Panera and one at Starbucks.
23: Nice.
22: How's that?
23: Nice.
22: Or should I say $4?
23: Yeah, really.
22: And, excuse me, at a Dunkin' Donuts because someone preferred to meet other than at home. And that's okay. You know, sometimes.
23: Well, that was up here, not in Florida, right?
22: I'm sorry?
23: That was up here, not Florida, right?
22: Up here, yes, as a matter of fact. And back in Florida, I meet right by Charlotte Harbor. There's a lovely park. And one of my clients and friends now, he called and said, Steph, when are you coming back? And I said, well, very shortly, as usual. So we're meeting Oceanside. Nice. But, you know, if people want to meet in an office, I have that as well.
23: Here's a good litmus test of whether they should call you.
22: I'm curious.
23: This week, are you concerned about what's going on in the Strait of Hormuz? Are you paying attention to that? Are you watching the markets this week? Is it bothering you? Are you a little bit restless about it? You should make a call.
22: Well, that's a good point. And quite frankly, and we've been saying this for a while, especially when I meet individually with people.
23: Your retirement depend on what goes on in the Strait of Hormuz.
22: Let alone there.
23: Yeah.
22: The market itself is overvalued significantly. And many, many learned economics, including my friend, here I am. On Fox. What a time to have a...
23: I'm blanking, too.
22: Yeah. Steve. Gosh.
23: What did he say?
22: From the Heritage Foundation. Yeah. It'll come to me. I apologize on air, but boy, we don't... this is a very natural program, isn't it?
23: Yep.
22: Anyway, I'll get to that. And he's often on Fox and Fox Business and being interviewed. And in any case... And he and many other notables have basically stated the market is overvalued and to express caution. And by the way, folks, this program offers the alternative to being in the market. We need the market for growth, unquestionably. We don't need, as we age, the risk, the volatility, and the loss. So we have the alternative solutions, the alternative programs that not only preserve the assets, create the growth without risk, and then create the income. And then if you have even a minimum long-term care event, and we'll get into that a little bit later, we'll double your income to help pay the extra expenses. Oh, not only that, you make the contribution into our program and we'll add another extra 10% to the account. So if $100,000 goes in, it's your account overnight is worth $110,000. You put $1 million in, it's now worth $1,100,000. Well, wait a minute, Steph. I've heard of that. That's a phantom, not a real enhancement. Actual real enhancement. So in other words, you put $100,000 in using that simple example, Lou, It's now worth $110,000, and you died the next day as an hopefully. That's not the case, but using that as an example, your beneficiary receives $110,000.
23: It's a cash bonus.
22: It's a cash bonus, which can be, which leads me into a question that I want to ask you on air.
23: Okay.
22: And I mentioned this to Lou B. I said, Lou, I have a question I want to ask you. Do you want to know what it is? Or he said, no, ask me on air. Okay. Yeah. Obviously, we provide income for people, mm-hmm. and we make the most of what people have, obviously. Mm-hmm. What do you think of late, because of my on-air discussions, have there been calls coming in? What do you think is the topic that seems to be the topic du jour, if you will?
23: Highly appreciated assets.
22: Thank you. Exactly. Yeah.
23: So we've been focusing on that for 2 or 3 weeks now.
22: Yes,
23: and it's an important time. Again, if you want to withdraw from the market, not from the gains, but from the losses of the market, if you want to secure your retirement by not being involved in what's going on internationally, what's going on with an overpriced market, this is something you need to pay attention to, because you're probably going to run into this particular problem.
22: And if you have a highly appreciated asset, often real estate, mm-hmm. and it's been good to you, but you don't want to deal with tenants' toilets. And as I read recently, I'll add trash to that. You don't want to deal with tenants' toilets and trash. And actually, I had one call from, actually two calls from a gentleman who had commercial real estate with triple net. So, you know, with commercial real estate, you don't deal with all of that, but you're still dealing with tenants.
23: Yep.
22: You're
23: still subject to damage. You're still subject to vacancy.
22: All of that. Yeah. And the properties have been good to you. But at this point, you don't want to deal with management. Well, wait a minute. I've had it for such a long time. If I sell it, it's going to be subject to capital gains taxes. Mm-hmm. Long-term capital gains is 15%. Oh, yes. And if you're in Massachusetts, add another 5% of that on top of that for Massachusetts cap gains. So somewhere between 15 and 20%, depending on the state. Well, what if, here's my what if again. And by the way, folks, if I can't prove it, don't do it. What if you could sell that asset, get all the proceeds, and then likely either significantly mitigate or totally wipe out capital gains taxes with the bonus on the proceeds? Let me give you an example of what I mean. This is an actual case. It wasn't dealing with real estate. It was dealing with equities, highly appreciated equities. A gentleman, age 80, and I've used this before, but if you have property, if you have equities, any highly appreciated asset where there's going to be a tax involved in the gain, listen closely. I'll do this fairly quickly because we've got so much to discuss. And Lou, if I don't make something clear, I know you'll always stop me.
23: Of course.
22: Yep. Thank you. But I always make something. No, serious. In any case.
23: You always make it clear.
22: So we've got a fellow age 80. $450,000 is the equity. And by the way, he said, I've been through 2008, the more recent up and downs in the market. I don't want that anymore. So the $450,000, and before he liquidated, he said, "I'm going to have. I'd like to do it, but I've got a 40. I will be assessed a. This happened to be in Florida,
23: right?
22: So there wasn't a 5% state cap gains. Mm-hmm. I will be assessed $40,000 capital gains. So if I sell my 450, I will only have 410 left.
23: Right.
22: And I said, no, you won't. Because he has liquidated the 450,000, received it all. The 450,000 is now placed into our special fixed indexed program, for which it's a special annuity, very proprietary. Immediately, the $450,000, and I spoke of it earlier, was credited with a 10% account gain. Mm-hmm. So 450,000 is now worth 490,000. Am I right, Lou?
23: 95.
22: Thank you. 495,000. Mm-hmm. That's 10% of the 450. The taxes aren't due until next year. Right. So next year, he will, which proves the availability of the asset if you need it. Next year, by next April, he will take out $40,000 from his account and pay the capital gains taxes. And let alone the potential growth, he will have even a bit more than what he put in and capital gains taxes paid. Mm-hmm. How's that? Oh, and by the way, he said, I'd like to have extra income. Well, he's going to have something under $40,000 a year, guaranteed lifetime income for the rest of his life, in addition to all the gains. And that income, should he experience a bit of long-term care issues, that income will double for up to 5 years to help pay the extra expenses.
23: Think of the peace of mind and security.
22: You bet.
23: Yeah.
22: And I've had people calling me and saying, I've got, you know, a $2.5 million property and my cost basis is whatever it happens to be. So with that 10% enhancement, as I said, we can either severely mitigate and lower the actual taxes due, or there's enough in there to withdraw to pay completely. Mm-hmm. Lou, on that note, let people ponder and give our contact, first contact of the day.
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22: 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And remember, all I can do is provide options and make suggestions. That's it. And there's no fee for the services I provide. And Lou, I've got to tell you, they're valuable services, whether it's speaking about highly appreciated assets, whether it's about creating income, mm-hmm. Getting the asset to the next generation and enhancing the value of that asset. 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
23: placed. This planning can be precisely tailored to whatever your needs are in terms of income, whatever your needs are in terms of long-term care, whatever your needs are in terms of just security and securing your retirement for the rest of your life.
22: I like that, Lou.
23: Maximizing your income from your assets.
22: I like what you said just a few seconds ago. Precisely tailored.
23: Yeah.
22: Actually, I am the son of a tailor.
23: Are you?
22: Speaking of that, my dad for many years had dry cleaning and tailoring, and he did very specific work.
23: Nice.
22: It's interesting. I precisely tailor now in a very different manner.
23: Here's a challenge for people who have rental property.
22: Yes.
23: In your mind, figure out how much income your rental property provides. Figure out in your mind how much you would take for income if you could get rid of the problems with the property. In other words, get rid of the property but maintain X amount of income. What would be comfortable?
22: Yeah, well,
23: come up with that number and then give Steph a call.
22: Yeah, absolutely. And this doesn't take complex planning.
23: No.
22: It really is done in a very simple basis. And, you know, speaking of that, Lou, and not to dwell any further, although I'd like to discuss much more, but we have other topics to discuss. But let me get back to the appreciated asset, if you will.

0: $1.5 million. And the income, I think it was something over $2 million. And the income coming out of it, while he owned it with all the management headaches, and it was a multi-unit. So yes, tenants, toilets, and trash. Mm-hmm. Okay.
1: Multiple tenants.
0: He was netting, give or take, $150,000 a year.
1: Yeah.
0: Didn't want to raise rents, didn't want to get into vacancies. So he sold it. And guess what? He said, well, if I sell it, I've got the capital gains, which we helped mitigate.
1: Right.
0: From the proceeds that remained, and he had a younger wife, and he wanted a joint and survivor income. In other words, it would be to the both of them and to the survivor. So remember I said he was getting about $150,000 a year?
1: Yep.
0: We created, not giving up the asset and the potential growth, we created $165,000 a year. Joint and survivor income.
1: Okay, so no more headaches and stress from a multi-property.
0: No more headaches and stress.
1: Multi-rental property.
0: Nope.
1: But more income.
0: And by the way, that $165,000 of income, in the event that he or she could not satisfy two of the six, it's called ADLs, right, folks, Alpha, Delta, Lima, activities of daily living. If either could not perform two of those six, eating, toileting, they need assistance, even at home. The $165,000, what's that doubled, Lou?
1: $330,000.
0: I'm sorry. Boy, my radio math is terrible today. Thank you. They would this is incredible. They would receive $330,000 a year for up to 5 years to take care of the extra expenses.
1: Amazing. But here's the bottom line. They had this unit, multi-rental unit,
0: mm-hmm,
1: and they could get rid of the tension and the stress and the problems with the multi-rental unit and yet make more income than they had.
0: And more income and more financial security for long-term care purposes.
1: Right.
0: And it, depending on the growth, et cetera, it would also be there for legacy purposes.
1: Didn't have to worry about the real estate market. Didn't have to worry about tenants, toilets, and trash.
0: Worry about the equities market.
1: Right.
0: And by the way, we talked about it many times, and I think people are aware of it. We have an overvalued market.
1: Mm-hmm.
0: And again, when you are a mature individual, how's that for the term?
1: Very good.
0: Or you're approaching or in retirement, you don't have the time for making it up. Although, you know, interesting, I did meet with a radio listener who had, let's call them, significant assets. But he met with me specifically because of a real estate property that he's selling. And he liked what I had to say.
1: Mm-hmm.
0: He also had significant assets in the market. He had other income sources. And I said, are you concerned if the market drops? And in his case, he wasn't concerned, Lou. Mm-hmm. He had weathered it, but he had other sources of income. He had the real estate. And he said, okay, if the market drops, it drops. I don't encounter that often.
1: No.
0: However, the reason I brought it up is not everyone is in a position like that.
1: No, I can't think of too many people.
0: No, there aren't. And those who are in the market trying to get the most that they can, they're also subject to the risk and volatility. And if it drops 20 or 30% and you still need to make withdrawals for income, that's a recipe for running out of assets. Folks, you just need to make the call.
1: And we're not talking about giving up the gains of investment in the market. We're talking about giving up the losses.
0: Thank you. I like that.
1: You still get the gains.
0: Still get the gains, but give up the losses. And by the way, you can SWAN.
1: Mm-hmm.
0: That's the SWAN portfolio for sleeping well at night. How comforting is that? And we, you know, a number of programs ago, Lou, I mentioned some medical articles that said when you remove financial stress from your life, you live longer.
1: Of course.
0: Absolutely. You don't, build up

0: the build, you don't have the buildup in the bloodstream from stress. I'm going to try to remember that article again, but that was the crux of it, to put it simply. If you can eliminate stress, you have a healthier life and you will live longer. And by living longer, you'll have the income to go with it.
1: That's right.
0: In fact, speaking of income, I spoke of this and have been doing so. If you can picture this, if you're not at home, and if you're in your kitchen, look at your kitchen faucet. If you're nearby, turn it on. What's happening? Water just continues to pour out. How about an income faucet for your asset? Your assets. So when you want to turn on the income, you have an income faucet, and the income will just continue to pour out as long as you live.
1: Never ending, never diminishing stream.
0: Never ending, never diminishing. Think about that. Well, so I want to switch a little bit, Lou. Basically,
1: got about 2 minutes before our split.
0: Oh, before our break?
1: Yeah.
0: Well, let me mention just briefly, we have a very unique older annuity rescue plan.
1: Oh.
0: I don't speak of it often enough.
1: Yeah.
0: Some of you listening might have had a poor experience. You have an older annuity. It has not performed as you thought it would. It has fees involved. Give me a call. Reach out. Let's see. Let's compare your older annuity with what we've been discussing, where it will just perform admirably depending on what you want to accomplish. So as I said, folks, we have an annuity rescue plan. Just reach out. We'll get together. There's no fee. There's no cost. We'll review and see what might be more appropriate for
1: you. So if you have an annuity that doesn't sound as good as what we're talking about here, doesn't perform as well as the programs we're talking about, here's a chance to renew it and catch up on some of those gains.
0: And even if, one last comment before our mid-program break, even if there are still surrender fees involved, in other words, if you give it up or surrender it, it won't be worth the full account value, remember, we have that 10% enhancement, which should be more than enough to pay for any fees. Keep that in mind. We'll break and we'll be right back in a moment.
2: If tomorrow
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0: And I'll offer another warning as we return for our fast-paced end of the last part of the program.
1: Warning, this is going to go fast.
0: Yeah, it does, always. If you don't call, you just won't know. And why wouldn't you call, folks? Again, no fee, no cost. And
1: let me add, because again, I like to do this on occasion because it's my problems with these types of situations. No, you're not going to be inundated with phone calls. You're not going to be inundated with emails. It's not going to be a high-pressure situation whatsoever. It's a discussion about your retirement plans and your future and finding out how much better they can be. Super low stress and low pressure.
0: Well, there's no stress whatsoever.
1: Yeah.
0: In our what we do with what we provide, we eliminate stress. We eliminate that financial stress and duress, quite frankly.
1: Like you said, you just had a meeting at Dunkin' Donuts.
0: Yeah, we met at Dunkin'.
1: Gives you an idea of how these meetings go and how they can help you out.
0: Well, right.
1: Don't be afraid because it's not a normal situation where you contact
0: people. Again, I try to make
1: with
0: it.
1: You.
0: I'm sorry, Lou?
1: And they'll plan with you.
0: Yes, I mean, it's my solo practice.
1: Yep.
0: Folks, we've been on air now for almost 25 years. Think about that. That's longevity. Why am I, do I continue? Because I do enjoy and do well what I do. Helping people to protect what they have, create the never diminishing income. And the reason I use those terms, Lou, which you used earlier as well, because there are other programs that say, well, you don't need an annuity. We'll create income for you.
1: Right.
0: There can be no other, to my knowledge, and I haven't said this in a while, but I'll say it here. To my knowledge, there is no other way, no other vehicle or platform that can create a guaranteed, never diminishing lifetime income other than, to put it simply, a fixed indexed annuity. Or you can do a single premium immediate annuity. I don't deal with that really because you give up the asset to do that.
1: Right.
0: I'm speaking of keeping the asset, creating growth without risk, and then creating what most people need. I don't care whether you have a million or two, or you have just 100, 200, 300,000, and it's all you have. You need to make the most of what you have. In fact, anyone listening with, whether it's highly appreciated assets or you weren't able to save and create enough over the years, well, it's incumbent on every one of you, but even more particularly, Lou, to those that would like to have saved more and haven't.
1: Right.
0: And need the income coming from it. Again, most traditional financial planning states from your retirement assets on which you rely for income, take no more than 3 or 4% out. Now, it's your money. Do what you want with it. But if you expect it to last and you're in the market, if you will, take no more than 3 or 4% out. You'll still be involved with market volatility, market loss when it occurs. However, with our programs, our vehicles, you will not have loss of principal due to market corrections. And you will have an income stream that you can never outlive. And it will not be 3 or 4%, depending on your age, 7, 8, or 9%. Wait a minute, how can that be? I'm sorry, Lou.
1: And we mentioned this from time to time, and it bears repeating. Don't take our word for it. Try to find an article about retirement planning or a piece about retirement planning that doesn't recommend annuities as part of that planning.
0: They do, especially at the very least, to create a guaranteed income to take care of the expenses that you know you're going to have.
1: Right.
0: You know you need that, if you will, that guaranteed paycheck in retirement.
1: And don't take their word for it. What we've found over the years and what we've seen over the years is tens of billions of dollars from major corporations in their retirement pension departments, whose only job is to ensure the retirement of their pensioners. They're going more and more to annuities as the program that helps guarantee their pensioners.
0: By the way, that's called PRT, Pension Risk Transfer. Mm-hmm. And major corporations have taken their literally tens of billions of dollars of their employee retirement assets and given them to primarily one, a couple of other ones as well, primarily one financial service company to oversee and keep safe and then to pay out the income and create the pension for their employees.
1: So professionals of retirement planning have looked at the market and said, I can't do this anymore.
0: Exactly.
1: This is the way to go.
0: By the way, those of you, my question, look up pension risk transfer, mm-hmm. if you wish.
1: Yep.
0: And by the way, many of those billions have gone into the primary company that I represent, even for my own, a very significant portion of my own personal assets, which on occasion I will share. If someone says, well, what are you doing? I'll show them.
1: Yeah.
0: Exactly what I talk about and have been, with which I've been planning and about which I've been speaking now for many years. Folks, you can't take chances. In your earlier years, you could. You had time on your side. So the market went up and down. It didn't matter. You were continually investing, putting money in, whether it was 401k, IRA, or just saving. Well, that's great. And over time, the market works. Now, speaking of time, you don't have as much time on your side. Mm-hmm. What if there's another, well, what if, when there's another correction, and assume it's like a 2008, you may not remember, depending on how you were how you participated in the market, it was 5 to 7 years before the market corrected, Lou?
1: A 35-40% loss for 5 to 7 years.
0: Yeah, 5 to 7 years. Now, that's all right if you were still working and you weren't dependent on that asset for income. Think of the millions who were dependent, started retiring, and had to start pulling out and withdrawing.
1: Let me ask this question. In 2008, when the market suffered a 35-40% loss, depending on how you score it, people in these programs, how much money did they lose?
0: Nothing.
1: Not a penny.
0: We didn't make anything.
1: No.
0: There was zero interest gained for that period.
1: Neither did anybody else.
0: But everyone else
1: lost 40%.
0: Lost.
1: Yeah.
0: And by the way, in our programs, interesting, now that you made reference to that, when the market starts to uptick, mm-hmm. we start growing from our previously held high point.
1: Right.
0: So in reality, we can even be ahead of the market potentially. I mean, it's rather dramatic. And folks, you know that I don't have, you're not in my audience personally. I don't have a big whiteboard that you can see.
1: Right.
0: That I could do all of this and diagram it. What we discuss, we don't have as much time on air, and we talk about a number of different things and topics.
1: It's not as specifically tailored to your financial situation.
0: Excuse me, Lou?
1: It's not as specifically tailored to your financial situation, which is the important part.
0: Absolutely. And what we do discuss, we can discuss in more detail, so you'll actually see it in front of you in black and white, occasionally in color too.
1: Your numbers.
0: I'm sorry?
1: With your numbers.
0: With your numbers, your situation, as Lou brought up earlier, personally tailored. Mm-hmm. And, you know, speaking of income, let me give my Frank example, which I know Lou likes as well. Mm-hmm. This goes back a couple of years ago. I have so many to give you, but and some of you have heard this. Frank, early 70s, sold a home, took care of outstanding debt obligations, ended up with $225,000. And he said, Steph, I don't need income right now, but I will a year from now. And at the end of that year, from that $225,000, without giving up the asset, he's receiving $21,000 per year.
1: Amazing.
0: How's that? Not maybe, not well, will it last?
4: it will last as long as he will without giving up the asset. And by the way, 21,000 on 225. What is that? About a seven. Is that about? No, wait a minute.
1: That's
4: about eight, yeah. Nine, whatever it happens to be. That's a whole lot more than a 3 or 4% per year income withdrawal.
1: Here's the part about that that I always find fascinating.
4: What's that, Lou?
1: That year he had to wait, Frank, in his Frank example, and this is a real world example.
4: Right, it goes back a couple of years ago.
1: The year he had to wait before he took income was 2022. Mm-hmm. What happened to the market in 2022? It dropped 20%.
4: It did. No, there was a faster recovery than 2008.
1: But that year, he had the option of losing 50 grand in the market or deferring for a year and getting more income on the other side.
4: How about that?
1: So that's how important it was for him to, if he had waited a year just to make the move into the program, he'd have lost 50,000.
4: Right. And the market didn't recover in a span of a year either.
1: No.
4: It took longer. No. So folks,
1: this is why it's important not to wait.
4: No, I'm glad I brought that up, even though I'd mentioned that example before. And you're right, Lou. Why wait, folks?
1: Would anyone be surprised if 2026, 2027, the next 12 months, the market was down 10%?
4: Well,
1: would anyone be surprised if it was down 15%?
4: Well, let me ask this.
1: Can you afford to lose that? Are you comfortable losing
4: that? Let me ask this with what you brought up. Folks, where do you think the market is going to be tomorrow? That is why we are on air, to protect the assets, create the growth, and then the income that you deserve and need. And let me add this. I saw this a lot, not relatively recently. We can help build your retirement your way. Dream it,
1: I like it,
4: plan it, and then you can live it without distress. Lou, let people know how they can reach out.
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4: Lou, how are we looking for time?
1: About 11 minutes.
4: Well, I was hoping at least that, so you did. Thank you for that.
1: Yeah, we're doing okay today.
4: Fairly good news.
1: Yeah.
4: You know, speaking of income, I just mentioned the Frank example, $225,000. A few years ago from, radio listener, and a retired corporate executive with $750,000 in the profit sharing plan. Now, he retired, and guess what happens when you retire? You lose income.
1: Yeah.
4: And he was concerned, and he said, Steph, I can get by for a year. Guess what began to him after the first year? With the $750,000 in our special annuity program, without giving up the asset, he's receiving a little over $70,000 a year income.
1: Nice. Very nice.
4: Now, what does that represent? I think that's somewhere between a 9 and 10% income withdrawal. He will not have to worry for the rest of his life.
1: No.
4: And he's in pretty good health, so he's got quite a number of years to go. And whatever remains will go to legacy.
1: He'll have that income for the rest of his life at a minimum, no matter what happens.
4: No matter what happens. So I don't care whether you have 200, 300, 750, whatever the asset may be, most people are still concerned for income. Even that example that I gave earlier in the program, Lou, the fellow who had some pretty substantial assets and wasn't as concerned about a market drop, he was concerned, you may recall, with income that he's receiving from that property that he wants to sell. And that's the reason he called me. In fact, he said, you're my building guy. That's how.
1: I like it.
4: Well, you know, I'm wondering if you'll feel differently when the market does correct and suddenly substantial assets are really worth less, quite frankly. You know, again,
1: well,
4: he's
1: secure with his income.
4: I'm sorry?
1: He's secure with his income.
4: Well, he's
1: at this
4: secure.
1: Point,
4: so, but that's unusual for someone to be in that position.
1: Right.
4: Most people are not. Most people haven't saved enough. They have, whether it could be a million, still limited assets, and people need to make the most of what they have.
1: But he wants to be in the market for the gains.
4: Yes.
1: Most people think if you get out of the market, you get rid of the gains. You don't accumulate the
4: not
1: gains.
4: With our,
1: but that's not
4: again,
1: what we're talking about.
4: Well, let me show you. Let me prove it. How would you like, think about this. How would you like to preserve your principal, the potential for average annual returns of 8% without risk.
1: With no losses.
4: With no losses. And then the income that you need. And if you don't need income, let it grow and continue for legacy. In fact, speaking of legacy, those of you with IRA programs, if the IRA is to live on, you need it, then you need to make the most of it during your lifetime. Reach out. But if you have your IRA and it's for legacy, let me tell you, folks, speaking of I don't believe it or it's too good, you have no idea of our, I've talked about it in the past, an IRA legacy program where as long as it's set up before age 80, maybe 85, I think age 85, we'll put you, even before you start taking your RMD, your required minimum
1: distribution.
4: Mm-hmm. Thank you. I was going to say withdrawal, but that's not what it
1: is. That's kind of what it is.
4: Anyway, we'll put 5% back in each and every year for legacy. Well, wait a minute. I'm age 65. I have my IRA. I won't have to start drawing, make withdrawals, distributions for quite a few years. Doesn't matter. You set it up. We set it up for you. Not only do you get significant gains, but for legacy purposes, we'll put 5% in each and every year, all the way into your age 80s. Do you know what that means for legacy folks? It's significant.
1: Mm-hmm.
4: Again, most people, Lou, don't have an IRA that they don't need.
1: Right.
4: But for those that do, you need to call and look at our IRA legacy program. It's unlike anything you have ever heard or experienced.
1: And if you have assets that you, quote unquote, don't need, you have to understand there's a required minimum distribution. It's going to start whittling away at those assets.
4: It will whittle away.
1: Yeah.
4: And particularly,
1: and these are programs that can prevent that.
4: And those assets, if in the market, could whittle away as well. Mm-hmm. So why not look at protecting them and creating a very significant legacy, and a legacy regardless of future growth. And that's why I wish we had the whiteboard and
1: yeah.
4: I had all of our listeners here that they could see it. But that's the reason for people to reach out, Lou, so that they can see it. They can see how these very unique strategies relate to them. By the way, before we close, those of you that are still working, and you don't have to be 59 and a half years of age or older, but almost at any age, but particularly if you're approaching retirement and you have a 401k or similar plan, reach out. Let me show you what we can do to turn your 401k or similar into an IRA program and create the pension that you will want when you're ready to retire.
1: Mm-hmm.
4: Lou, do we have much time remaining?
1: About 4 minutes.
4: Oh, even better than I thought.
1: Yep.
4: Then let me give you my nurse example, speaking of that.
1: Oh, yeah.
4: Here, I know I've got others similar, but I like this one. It's pretty distinct. She's age 60. She's a nurse earning $125,000 a year. And she had accumulated a $500,000 in her retirement savings plan. Heard the program and said, look, I'm retiring at age 67. I want to know what my income is going to be. So the $500,000 goes into our special fixed index program. She knows it's safe and secure. She still continues to make contributions into her retirement savings, if you will. She now has created an IRA. And what do people need? A pension. Well, mm-hmm. At her age 67, she is going to receive, at least $45,000 from Social Security. And Lou, and to the rest of our listeners, from her $500,000 that she contributed, she will earn, could be more, never less, $60,000 a year lifetime supplemental retirement income. And that is a total of $105,000 per year. That's almost 90% of her current earned income.
1: Amazing.
4: And that's excluding her additional contributions over the next 7 years. Folks, that's the Swan portfolio. Don't you think she's sleeping well at night, knowing what she's going to be receiving? How many of you yet to retire know what your income is going to be? If you've got a pension plan.
1: And how long it's going to last.
4: If you have, right, and know how long it's going to last. We remove all of those concerns. If you have a pension plan, you're fortunate. You know what you'll have. If you have supplemental assets, why not consider giving a call, and let's protect those supplemental assets. Folks, we talked about a number of different strategies today, especially, I know, Lou, we gave extra time to highly appreciated assets, but that seems to be the...
1: It's a great program. And again, I challenge you, look at your income from your rental property. How much income would you want to have if you could get rid of the rental property and all the headaches and still keep some income? How much would be satisfactory? Figure that out and then give Steph a call.
4: Yeah, or we'll figure,
1: you're going to be surprised.
4: Or we'll figure it out together.
1: Yeah.
4: It's not complex. You know, people think all of this is so complex. Lou, it isn't. We keep it very simple and straightforward. And you know, here are a couple of last questions which I often bring up at the beginning of the program. How much do you need, and when do you need it? And folks, instead of surviving in retirement, we'll make sure you thrive in retirement. Lou, it's always a pleasure on air.
1: Always fun.
4: And usually off air as well.
1: Usually.
4: Folks, stay well, safe. We'll be with you next week. Just give a call.

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14: The U.S. has completed an eighth straight night of airstrikes against Iran in retaliation for the deaths of two U.S. service members at a military base in Jordan. Chief international correspondent Keir Simmons reports from Saudi Arabia.
15: The deaths, the first during direct Iranian fire since the early days of this war. U.S. Central Command says it's withholding their identities until 24 hours after their families have been notified. Four others were medically evacuated but have since been discharged, CENTCOM says. Iran had claimed it destroyed at least two American fighter jets and three aircraft at a base in Jordan, with Iran's new supreme leader in a statement today vowing a forceful response to increasing American attacks.
14: In a statement attributed to Ayatollah Mashtaba Khamenei, the supreme leader claimed Saturday Iran has unforgettable lessons in store for the U.S. The comments came hours after Iran's deputy foreign minister said Tehran has suspended its commitment to the memorandum of understanding it signed with the U.S. last month. Police say five family members have been killed in flash flooding in Wayne County, Utah. David Kale has more.
16: It happened Friday evening at the Sunglow campground outside Bicknell. A young man's body was found, with two more men found later in the night. Search and rescue crews recovered two more bodies Saturday. All five were apparently caught in a flash flood. Wayne County Sheriff's deputies continue to investigate. I'm David Kale.
14: The World Cup final will be held today in East Rutherford, New Jersey. Spain will play Argentina for the championship with kickoff at 3 p.m. Eastern. The game will air live on Fox and Telemundo, and Peacock will have a live Spanish language broadcast. This year, the Global Soccer Tournament will have its first ever FIFA World Cup final halftime show featuring Shakira, Madonna, BTS, and Justin Bieber. President Trump plans to attend the game. Ahead of the game, FIFA officials will be monitoring the New Jersey air quality for Canadian wildfire smoke. I'm Lisa Taylor.
17: I'm Al Griffith with this quick check on the stories trending right now on WBZ News Radio 1030. A veteran Boston police officer is facing charges including misdemeanor assault and battery after police say he was involved in a fight with his son at his son's apartment in West Roxbury. 50-year-old Mark Lowen pleaded not guilty to the charges. Police say Lowen has been placed on administrative desk duty. He's due back in court August 26th. An investigation is underway after a deadly shooting in Alston on Friday night. Police responded to Rugg Road at around 10:30. They found a man suffering from an apparent gunshot wound. He was taken to the hospital where he was pronounced dead. Police have not released the name of the victim. And in Roxbury, one person taken to the hospital after getting shot early Saturday morning. Police were called to 787 Shawmut Ave, found the victim with non-life-threatening injuries. No arrests have been made at this point. I'm Al Griffith.
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19: Can Congress get anything done? Good morning, Cooner Country. Okay, my friends, just before I even get into the main topic, I'm sure most of you heard, and I did certainly sent it out on my X feed last night, President Donald Trump, never doubt the power of Cooner Country. Administration officials heard the show, heard the reaction. President Trump now came out yesterday and said that DHS Secretary Mark Wayne Mullen, his decision to order all traffic stops to be suspended, those vehicles that have illegal aliens inside the car, was overturned by the president. So it is. It was one of the shortest policy changes in DHS history. President Trump went right on Truth Social, saying that traffic stops are one of the most effective common tools used by ICE agents in order to apprehend, detain, and eventually deport illegal aliens. He said he would never stab ICE agents in the back like this. Apparently, he said that Mullen made this decision behind his back. He went around the president, didn't consult with the president. And so that policy change yesterday has now been overturned by the president. And my point is just a very simple one, not to do a victory lap, although it's nice to win one once in a while. But when you know, people listen, when you call in, when you put pressure, believe it or not, sometimes the powers that be listen. And President Trump heard. He heard our anger. He heard our betrayal. He heard our frustration. And let's put it this way. I wouldn't want to be Mark Wayne Mullen right now. So anyway, good news. And hopefully we get some more good news. Now, I know the reaction I'm going to get on the topic I'm about to discuss. Jeff, aren't there other pieces of legislation that we could talk about that are more significant, more consequential, more important? I don't know. The Save America Act, Jeff, as an example. I hear you. We've talked about the Save America Act. You know how important I think it is. But what I want to do is I want to focus on a bill that is going to, by the way, impact every single one of us. We cannot escape this. It's going to impact you, your children, your grandchildren, your parents, everybody. There's nobody that's not going to be impacted. And what I find to me, what to me stands out about this story is even when you have overwhelming bipartisan support, bipartisan. So how many times do Republicans and Democrats agree on anything? Well, here you have a bill, and I'm going to get to it in a second, which has overwhelming support, especially from Republicans, but frankly, even many Democrats, that President Trump has been aggressively pushing, touting, saying, I want this bill passed. It's important for the country. It's important for the legacy of the Republican Party. And give me this bill and I will sign it. And not only will he sign it, but he has been advocating for this bill since the beginning of his presidency. I don't mean the second term now. I mean all the way in 2017, his first term. So you're looking at something that's, what, almost 10 years in the making. And now they have the votes. And yet, will it still pass? In other words, can Congress do anything? Can we get anything done? Or has our politics now become so dysfunctional that it's almost borderline paralysis? So what am I talking about? Jeff, what the hell are you talking about, Jeff? The House on Tuesday, the House of Representatives, passed what's called the Sunshine Protection Act. It passed, listen to this, 308 to 117. 308 to 117. In other words, with a big bipartisan majority. 22 Republicans opposed it. 95 Democrats opposed it. But the majority of Democrats supported it. The overwhelming majority of Republicans supported it. Now, many of you are going to say, Jeff, what the hell? What are you, we're protecting the sun? What the hell is the Sunshine Protection Act? The Sunshine Protection Act is something that the Cooner man has been asking for, forget 10 years, 20 years. And it's popular with most Americans. Most Americans, according to polls, want it done, but it never gets done, which is it would finally eliminate the annual ritual of changing our clocks twice a year, in the spring and then in the fall, where we go to daylight saving time and then we go back to standard time and then we go to daylight saving time. And then we go to standard time. And so this biannual ritual where, you know, one part of the year, the clocks move forward 1 hour. The other part of the year, remember, set your clocks one hour back later. I am so sick and tired. It's been 20 years. It's a pain in the neck. No, let me say it. It's a pain in the ass. I'm telling you, it's a pain in the ass. I hate it that I got to constantly change my clocks. It throws off my sleep schedule. It throws off my sleep rhythm. Is it this weekend, the next weekend? When are the clocks going to be changed? To me, it's one of the most annoying things that takes place every single year, and I don't frankly see the reason for it, or at least a compelling reason for it. And so now what the Sunshine Act would do, the Sunshine Protection Act, is that it would make daylight saving time permanent. Permanent. Meaning we wouldn't have to keep changing the clocks twice every year. It would be the same time the whole year long. Now, before we even get into the meat of the discussion, let me just say this right off the bat. I'm not addicted to daylight saving time. It doesn't have to be daylight saving time. If people prefer standard time over daylight saving time, I'm frankly okay with it. I mean, I prefer daylight over standard time, and I'll give you my reasons. You can agree or disagree, obviously. But I just want one time. What I just want, I don't care. Pick A or pick B. Okay? Take door one or take door two. I don't care. But I just want the same time every freaking year. That's it. I don't want to keep changing my clock twice a year. It's one of the most annoying things. I can't tell you how annoying it is. So if you go with one or go with the other, I don't care. Just keep it the same time all year round. Now, because most people prefer daylight saving time, that's where Congress has, at least for now, is deciding to go. So what this would do, with the exception of Hawaii and Arizona, Hawaii and most of Arizona are on standard time. So this bill would stipulate, if you exempt yourselves to standard time, then it will not apply to you, to your state, after it is federally passed and signed and enacted by Congress and the president. And Hawaii and most of Arizona will still remain on standard time. However, most of the other states in the union would, unless they object and exempt themselves before the bill is, before it becomes law, would be part of permanent standard, daylight standard time. Sorry, daylight saving time. Okay, so they'd be part of permanent daylight saving time. But what does this mean in reality, Jeff? In reality, it means, to me, you're going to get more sunshine in the day. It'll extend the day. The sunset will be 1 hour later. For example, in the Northeast, it'll be between 8 and 9, as opposed to, let's say, between 7 and 8. In the morning, like now, you will probably see, if we go to daylight saving time, you will probably see the sun rise at about 6-ish instead of 5. So what many people argue is it will extend the day, sunlight, in terms of people enjoying sunlight. It'll increase outdoor activity. You can mow the lawn when you come back from work, say it's 6 or 6:30 or 7 o'clock. You can go to the park with your family. You can, you know, go to Little League or watch your kids play baseball. In other words, many people feel it will lead to a much healthier lifestyle where people will get to spend more time outside in the sun because during the bulk of the day, they're inside working. Now, there is one big argument against daylight saving time in favor of either keeping the clocks, you know, changed twice a year or to go to standard time. And I'm going to tell you what it is. And then I want to ask you, what do you prefer? What do you support?
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19: 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Kelly, how are you?
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19: 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Jeff Cooner, Boston's Bulldozer, 617-266-6868 is the number. Just super quick, because I want to go right back to the phone lines. Listen now to President Trump saying, you know, I can't believe they did this, but they did. The ABC, NBC have effectively now blacklisted me. They've censored me. They are refusing to air this speech. Roll cut 10, Mike.
0: In a rare move, NBC and ABC Fake News have both said that they would not cover this speech. They knew what it was about because of the fact that they don't like the topic, because they know how corrupt our system is, and they don't want to reveal it. They and others in the media are part of a plot. They want to continue this fraud for whatever reason. They want to keep it going. They want to protect the radical left. They can't have a great country, and that's true. You can't have a great country without free and fair elections. Fraud like this should mean a revocation of their licenses.
19: I'm with him. I'm with him. And listen to the president say, you know, they don't own the airwaves. This may come as a shock to them. They think they do, but they don't. And they get it for free. And I think they're starting to forget they have an obligation to the American people when the president wants a primetime address to deliver historic bombshell revelations. You put the president on, and then you let the American people decide what they want to do. Listen to the president. Roll cut 10A, Mike.
0: They use our public multi-billion dollar in value airways for absolutely no money. They pay nothing. All we want is honesty in our elections and honesty in reporting. They pay nothing for multi-billion dollar assets.
19: Oh, they need to lose their license. Seriously. Okay, super.

0: may make the last the show, but I certainly wouldn't be on the air after that. So when you're peddling such blatant falsehoods and such blatant lies and misinformation, yeah, really, how does ABC keep their license? Restore the Smith Month Act. There's a solution to this, my friends. Okay, one more. This is from 603 up in New Hampshire. Jeff, remember this. The networks don't own the public airwaves. The public does. And they're regulated for the public by the Federal Communications Commission, the FCC. Yank their broadcasting licenses. I'm with you 1,000%, 603. Joe in Abington. Thanks for holding, Joe, and welcome.
1: Yes, hi, good morning, Jeff.
0: Hi, Joe.
1: My whole problem with this is that, I want to go with the flow here, but Trump says that the election's not secure, and he lost the 2021, and Biden didn't get 81 million votes. Then Biden, and that's with his CIA and John Radcliffe briefing him for the presidential daily brief. Then, so in 24, if our election's not secure in 2020, then his winning, Biden's president, it's Biden's DOJ, it's Biden's CIA. How does he not get 21 million votes, 81 million votes for Kamala if they have that system already put in place? If it's already rigged, how does Trump win again? So with getting less votes than Biden got in 2020. So obviously if they can manufacture 81 million votes, then they can pop that out anytime they want. They got the system down. All the names are on the thing. So why didn't they do that again? Why are the Republicans in power? Why in the Senate, not just Trump, in the Senate, in the House, and in state governments? Why are they in power if they're cheating? It's like you can't say Trump is a legitimate president if Biden was, if he didn't win if the 2020 election is bad, the 2024 election can't be good. It can't be because we didn't fix anything.
0: Well, the 2024 election, if you want to know, to me, the big story is that Kamala Harris got 76 million votes, which I'm telling you is impossible. It's impossible. She's lucky if she got 60 million votes. So what we see now is that the Democrats have about 16 to 20 million votes that they can add on whenever they want. And the problem is, yeah, they went to 81 million with Joe Biden, but that was under a universal mail-in balloting system. What changed is that in 2024, many red states and many purple states curtailed considerably the use of mail-in ballots. So it was impossible for the Democrats to generate 81 million votes the way they did in 2020. And the only reason why we won, and look, let me be brutally honest with you. I had the exact same discussion with Grace last night. I said, Trump won by 20 million. You want to know the truth? Trump won by over 20 million votes. He won probably 450 electoral college votes. They swept the Senate. They swept the House. It's not a razor thin majority. They should have 40 to 50, 60 seat majority in the House and a super majority in the Senate. That's what it means when you rig elections. So that's why they're petrified of the SAVE Act. No, we willed Trump to victory in 2024. We put him on notice that we were watching the fraud. Trump was ready for it this time. And people came out of the woodwork to vote for Trump. We carried him on our shoulders. And so they just, you see, if they stole any more, you would have more people voting than people registered to vote. That's the line they can't cross. You see, they can't just, you know, generate 30, 40, 50, 60 million votes, because after a while, it's like, well, there's 100 people eligible to vote. Well, 140 people voted in the election to steal it. Well, then people say that's 40 overvotes. That means there must be fraud and corruption. That was their problem in 2024. We flooded the polls.
2: Jeff doesn't get a day off. This request came from his wife. The Cooner Report Weekend Edition on the Voice of Boston, W.

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1: I'm Al Griffith with this quick check on the stories trending right now on WBZ News Radio 1030. A veteran Boston police officer is facing charges including misdemeanor assault and battery after police say he was involved in a fight with his son at his son's apartment in West Roxbury. 50-year-old Mark Lowen pleaded not guilty to the charges. Police say Lowen has been placed on administrative desk duty. He's due back in court August 26th. Swimming in the Charles. Here's WBZ's Mike Macklin.
2: With skies overcast, it may not have been the best beach day, but that didn't stop hundreds of swimming enthusiasts from diving into the Charles River.
3: We will have over 300 swimmers jumping in today. It's both a celebration of all the investment that we've made to make the river, you know, so much cleaner over decades.
2: Laura Jasinski of the Charles River Conservancy says the 8th annual City Splash is an enjoyable reminder of the progress made cleaning up the Charles.
1: I'm Al Griffith.
0: Cooner, Carr, Pags, Curly, Kelly. 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
19: 617-266-6868 is the number. Okay, I want you to listen now to the, again, a little bit from the president's historic speech yesterday, where he says, and again, he said, we're going to it's declassified. You can all read the intelligence reports yourself. Raw intelligence obtained by the FBI in 2020. Listen now to what they show beyond a shadow of a doubt. Roll cut five, Mike.
20: But it gets even worse. Raw intelligence obtained by the FBI in 2020. Yet buried by rogue bureaucrats, stated that China's activities even included an attempt to manufacture illegal ballots for Joe Biden. Documents show that during this period, dozens of significant CIA and NSA reports about China's election targeting were kept out of the presidential briefing. These were briefings I would get almost every day. Everything was kept out that was of importance.
19: So the Chinese were deliberately working with the Democrats to illegally manufacture votes, ballots, for Joe Biden. And elements of the intelligence community knew about it and not only covered it up and suppressed it, but they didn't even allow it to be included in the president's daily briefing. I mean, this is unbelievable. And I want you to listen now to the president saying, we even have the emails between these top intelligence officials saying, oh, no, we're deliberately massaging the presidential daily briefing so he doesn't know what's going on. And they're openly bragging. You think he's the real government? You know, the one that's elected? No, we're the shadow government. We call the shots around here. And if the Chi-Coms say Trump has got to go, well then, darn it, Trump has got to go. Roll cut 5A, Mike.
20: One email among intelligence analysts admitted that they had, quote, deliberately massaged the presidential daily briefing to withhold information regarding Chinese activities related to the election. Another official inside the FBI wrote that she was running, quote, a shadow government, unquote, to keep intelligence about China's election meddling from becoming known and to keep it away from the honorable press. Other officials who witnessed such efforts perceived the motivations to be blatantly political.
19: You can text the Cooner Man 70470-70470. This is from 617. Jeff, CNN, ABC, NBC, CBS, MS Now, all work for China, not America. It is so obvious. Bingo. This is from 781. Jeff, the media were not lying at all. Not a single word. The 2020 election was indeed the most secure election we've ever had. Communist China completely secured the election for its own ends with bribery and blackmail. Bingo. Bingo, 781. Okay, let's go right back to the blazing red-hot phone lines. 617-266-6868 if you want to call in. Janice in Melrose. Thanks for holding, Janice, and welcome.
3: Thank you, Jeff. I was just looking at the postcard I got this week for my mail-in ballot, and there's a website. I didn't realize I couldn't order a ballot online. And the left keeps saying that there's nothing you can do when you hack into voter rolls. Well, China would have enough information to go online in Massachusetts and log in as me because they have all my information. And when they do that, they could change my party affiliation, which would affect some people in certain states for their primaries. They could change the address where I want my ballot mailed. They could delete me completely, or they could make changes where I would have to go to a different polling location, but I wouldn't know that on election day. So there's a lot that they can do with these records. And I keep hearing on the media, well, there's nothing, it doesn't affect anything, but I just wanted to mention that.
19: Oh, you're dead on. In fact, well, they can vote on your behalf. I mean, that's the most obvious way of fraud. Or, you know, sell or give your information, say, to a Democrat get out the vote group, and then they can just vote on your behalf. And what are you going to do? There's nothing you can do about it. So, I mean, this is what I mean. This is why you don't allow this. You don't allow any country, never mind communist China, to infiltrate and basically compromise and own our voter data registration.
0: You're locked into Boston's Bulldozer, the Cooner Report Weekend Edition. 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
19: Joining us now, as she always does at this time, Dr. Grace, putting liberals in their place, Grace Vuoto. And yes, she married down. I married up. She's my better half. Grace, I got to ask you, CNN has run wild with this story. MS Now, all the major networks. It's leading every major liberal newspaper in the country. What is going on in Biddeford, Maine? And that this 26-year-old Colombian illegal alien was shot by ICE agents after he tried to run them over. And now DHS Secretary Mark Wayne Mullen has given an order to all ICE agents. You cannot pull a car or vehicle over if there is an illegal alien inside for fear that a traffic stop could escalate into a fatal shooting. Is this a surrender to the anti-ICE protesters and the anti-ICE radical left? What say you?
0: Jeff, indeed it is. And it is his job to get the truth out. And the truth of the matter is that less than 0.002% of all deportations result in a death. Basically, what he has to do is get out there and defend the very good work that is being done. Right now, President Trump, this is his signature issue. He is on track to have the highest deportations ever in American history. Still, Obama holds that record for a single year. But right now, if we just keep pace with what this president has put us on, he will break that record. And what does that tell us? Overall, it goes very well. And it's the job of Mark Mullen to explain that, yes, when you have that many taking place, there is going to be sometimes where something doesn't go right. And in those cases, they're going to investigate and they're going to hold accountable whoever whoever did a misdeed. But the overall picture is what he needs to paint. And overall, Jeff, listen to this. Crime has decreased nationwide by 9.3%, meaning overall things are much better. And that's the sharpest decrease since 1937. So he's got to go out there with these statistics and say, this is a president that excels at law enforcement, and we're proud of his record, and we're going to fix the areas where there's mistakes, but overall, we're winning the war against crime.
19: Grace, when they do a targeted surveillance operation, like they did in Biddeford, Maine, as an example, and they see an illegal alien, 26 years old, he's got a wife, 3-year-old daughter from Colombia, and he gets into his car and they wait for him to leave, back up and get all, start driving. And then they pull him over. It's a traffic stop and they tell him to get out and he refuses to get out and they give him multiple warnings and he still refuses. And then he starts to hit the gas pedal and he's about to run over at least one, if not several ICE agents. Do they have the right to shoot in self-defense, or are they entitled to, is he entitled to run them over, and is he entitled to just get away simply because he's an illegal alien?
0: Well, Jeff, honestly, you're hitting on the key point here, and that's, do law enforcement officials have authority, yes or no? And of course, the answer is yes. The minute something comes out of their mouth, you do what they say. This is common sense 101. And if you don't do what they say, all bets are off. But that's for any encounter with law enforcement. Doesn't necessarily mean if you ran the statistics on other encounters with law enforcement, anybody who doesn't obey the law and anybody who violates a lawful command puts their life in jeopardy. So, what Mark Mullen has to do is he's got to go out there and he's got to make the case for the law, as the president does all the time. And so if somebody is going to weaponize their vehicle, at that point, they're the ones who have put their life in danger, full stop.
19: What do you think is going to happen now? Because basically, as I said earlier, if they're not going to pull them over and they've been given orders not to pull them over if an illegal is in the car, no matter how dangerous they are or how wanted they are. Well, ICE agents are now saying we won't be able to make deportations. I mean, we'll make a few here or a few there if they give it to us in a courthouse or transfer from a prison. But the overwhelming majority of our deportations comes, and you mentioned how the numbers have been very good so far this year. They come from the fact that we pull these illegal aliens over on the streets in their cars. Well, now it seems they've almost extended amnesty or sanctuary to the vehicle. That if an illegal is in a vehicle, whether it be a van, a Jeep, an SUV, a car, you can't touch them. And so if these illegals are smart, all they should do is just sleep in their cars, stay in their vehicles. And they basically have immunity. It's like a form of, forget sanctuary city or sanctuary state. Now it's a sanctuary vehicle. So ICE is saying in private, all these agents, many of them say we're going to quit because you're going to see deportation numbers plummet. They're going to reduce dramatically because you've tied our hands and we can't do our job. Are the ICE agents that are fuming, are they right?
0: Right, and this is really demoralizing. I mean, I agree with you that Kristi Noem was excellent because she always stood by. She had the back of ICE enforcement agents. This is just demoralizing. The vast majority are doing a phenomenal job, and there's been such a drop in overall crime, a drop of 18% in murder, 18.5% in robbery, 7.2% in aggravated assault. These are records to be proud of, and ICE agents should be glorified, celebrated as our heroes, and instead, they're always being villainized. So it's really demoralizing to them. They can't do their jobs, and they're not celebrated as they should be. And it's not just that illegals will sleep in their cars. You also have another problem. You have 71,000 now in detention centers. So the courts try to get the criminals to stay in this country, or the illegals, they help them stay as long as possible. Now you have this directive which helps them, and the upshot is that ICE agents feel, what's the point? We can't do our job. Again, our hands are being tied.
19: Grace, you know, our nephew Andrew is in Customs and Border Protection, and apparently he's going to work, we thought, in the Tucson sector, but he's actually going to work in the San Diego sector. Anyway, long story short, he's in Customs and Border Protection. But if he came to you, or he came to me, or he came to us, and you know how often he calls and he likes to talk to us and get our opinion on things, he calls his Aunt Grace, he calls his Uncle Jeff, and he says, you know, I'm thinking of transferring. I want to go from Customs and Border Protection. I want to join ICE. I want to go into these sanctuary cities, go after these hardened, dangerous, criminal, illegal aliens. And I want to deport them for the good of the country, because you know what a patriot Andrew is. What would you tell him?
0: I would say, you know, when Kristi Noem was leading it, go for it. Right now, just wait and see, because the president has to overrule this directive, and he has to send a signal that we're not going to be appeasing illegal aliens. Appeasement doesn't work. What happened in Minnesota? That was a policy of appeasement. It doesn't stop the agitators. They keep wanting more and more, and their ultimate goal is the total abolition of ICE. That's what they really want. They don't want reform. They don't want this remarkable pace of deportations to continue. They don't want this remarkable pace of violent crime to drop, because that shows that the Republicans are very capable on this issue. So they just want to muddy the waters and encourage or try to gin up public discontent. But the truth of the matter is that we cannot appease the left on this issue. And Kristi Noem was doing a phenomenal job standing her ground and getting the information out about the good work that the vast majority of our ICE agents do. So, Jeff, I would say to him at this point, no, stay put and wait and see, because we've got to make sure that the president corrects the issue and continues to have the really tough approach that is bearing such success overall.
19: Yeah, you nailed it. You absolutely nailed it, as usual. And that's exactly what I would tell Andrew. I'd say, Andrew, if your bosses don't have your back and they want to put your body on the line, as these ICE agents do, to protect and serve the United States, don't do it. Stay in Customs and Border Protection until you get a real DHS secretary.
32: Jeff doesn't get a day off. This request came from his wife. The Cooner Report Weekend Edition on the Voice of Boston, WRKO.
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7: 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A veteran Boston police officer is facing charges including misdemeanor assault and battery after police say he was involved in a fight with his son at his son's apartment in West Roxbury. 50-year-old Mark Lowen pleaded not guilty to the charges. Police say Lowen has been placed on administrative desk duty. He's due back in court August 26th. An investigation is underway after a deadly shooting in Alston on Friday night. Police responded to Rugg Road at around 10:30. They found a man suffering from an apparent gunshot wound. He was taken to the hospital where he was pronounced dead. Police have not released the name of the victim. And in Roxbury, one person taken to the hospital after getting shot early Saturday morning. Police were called to 787 Shawmut Ave, found the victim with non-life-threatening injuries. No arrests have been made at this point. I'm Al Griffith.
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9: Three staccato cries of Mayday and an eyewitness report of a mid-air explosion is about all that is known this morning of the British Columbia air disaster, which yesterday claimed 52 lives.
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23: Standing up for what's right. 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Not just making records, but breaking them. 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
32: 0301. I'll give it to you again. It's 1-800-467-0301. So what do you think, folks? This is pretty interesting, isn't it? You know, pain obviously is something that is a huge epidemic in this country. I don't think there's many of us, or any of us for that matter, that has not experienced pain from time to time, or maybe it's more serious, more chronic. And looking for a real solution here, understanding that perhaps the pharmaceutical approach is now we know is not the best approach at this point, because there are so many side effects associated with these drugs out there.
0: That's right.
32: But looking at it from a natural standpoint, and Dr. Janice glucosamine cream maybe makes some sense here. I mean, this is again putting back into your body. We do seem to discover time and time again that when you give your body what it needs, it knows what to do with it.
0: It
32: knows how to fix the problem. It's only if it doesn't get those things
0: right. That
32: you continue to have the problem. And again, we've been talking about Dr. Janet's glucosamine cream, and this is a number of ingredients that you put together.
0: Right.
32: And is this good for any type of pain?
0: If you have pain of any kind, it's going to make a difference. I mean, I don't care how extreme it is, mm-hmm. and how minimal it is, it's going to give you relief. Now, if it's more extreme, of course, it may take a little longer. Mm-hmm. If you can take your pain from a 10 to a 5 and on down the line with continued use,
32: mm-hmm.
0: well, I'm telling you, that's very doable.
32: Yeah.
0: So this is really exciting to be able to share this with you.
32: Yeah. Again, I think one of the things that is important for people to understand, because mm-hmm. it's very unique, this is a cream.
0: Yes.
32: This is not a supplement. Yet
0: no.
32: There are lots of supplements out there.
0: Uh-huh.
32: And what do you tell someone that comes into your office and says, well, mm-hmm. Dr. Janet, you know, I've tried this, I've tried that, I've tried this, I've tried all of these things, and it did not work. So therefore, the natural approach doesn't work.
0: First of all, for glucosamine, or MSM for that matter, it takes 90 days for them to notice something, if in fact they're going to notice anything, because they may not be breaking down and absorbing and utilizing
32: if
0: you're taking it orally.
32: Mm-hmm.
0: And after 3 months, people give up. People in pain, they want relief and they want it now.
32: Right.
0: And that's why I developed this cream. Again, 15 minutes, and I am telling you, you'll notice that it's going to the good.
32: Mm-hmm.
0: And so I just give you a challenge, you know, try it. You have nothing to lose.
32: Okay, again, we're talking about Dr. Janet's glucosamine cream here. And Dr. Janet, I mean, somebody calls today, gets your cream, and tries it. What should they expect, realistically?
0: Within the first 15 minutes, as you use the cream, you'll notice the pain diminishes. And just as slowly as you got out of life,
32: mm-hmm.
0: you'll start to see yourself come back into life, and you'll see you'll want to call people again. You'll want to talk on the phone. You know, you'll want to go see your neighbors. You'll
32: mm-hmm.
0: want to go
32: mm-hmm.
0: take your kids to the park. You'll want to walk your dog again.
32: Yeah.
0: You'll want to do all these things.
32: I think it's just simple things. You'll wash the car.
0: The things other people take for granted.
32: Right, right.
0: You'll be able to do.
32: Right. But on the other hand, people want to know that mm-hmm. This is not just you saying this. They want to know that other people out there have been in their situations and have gotten results.
0: Well, I have letters and emails from people all over the country. Does my heart good,
32: you
0: know, to hear back. I have an email from Kay from New York. She says, I have arthritis in too many places and recently broke my right wrist. All these aches and pains are lessened within a few minutes of using the glucosamine cream. Your dispenser is easy to use and was especially appreciated when my wrist wasn't working very well. I will not be without this product. Here's one more. I've lost the pain in my knees and I can walk without any problems, climb stairs, sleep at night without pain. I'm so glad I heard about the cream. It makes me want to wake up in the morning. And that's exactly what we were just talking
32: that's
0: about.
32: Interesting. Makes me want to wake up in the morning.
0: You see what I mean?
32: All right, folks, I do want to take a moment here to let you know that if you want to try Dr. Janet's Extra Strength Glucosamine Pain Relief Formula, there's a special toll-free number you can call right now. 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

0: replenishing.
1: Keep, yeah.
0: If it happened once, it can happen again.
1: Yeah.
0: So you want to keep replenishing all those building blocks that help us remain flexible.
1: Right.
0: So
1: right.
0: There you have it. It works. It works. I'm living proof. So.
1: And what should you notice when you start using it?
0: More flexibility, less pain. You'll have more mobility. You're going to sleep better. Mm-hmm. You're going to get back into life.
1: Mm-hmm.
0: You know, it's funny. I have people tell me the first and second day they use it. They go, you know, I have a feeling for the first time that my well-being's returning.
1: Mm-hmm.
0: I'm going to be all right.
1: Yeah. And there are literally thousands of people that have benefited already.
0: Absolutely. We know that for a fact. The letters don't stop coming in. So
1: well, can you share a few more with us?
0: Sure. Let's see. I've got some more with me here. We've got Pam from Douglasville, Georgia. She says, my finger swelled and my doctor said it was carpal tunnel syndrome. And I couldn't get any relief, so I rubbed a glucosamine cream on my fingers and hand, and the pain was instantly gone. I keep this by my bed, in my purse, and at my workstation. Thank you, Dr. Jana. And Agnes sent this letter. I knit for hours at a time. It takes all the oil from my skin, and my hands were so bad that they were cracked, bleeding, and very itchy. Plus, my hands hurt a lot, too, sometimes waking me up at night. I would use your glucosamine cream on my hands, and I'd have to tell you that it's better than any hand cream or lotions. Plus, the aching and pain have faded, and my hands have never been so smooth. Emu oil also is an incredible skin conditioner, so that's a side benefit, too.
1: Yeah.
0: So, you know, there's just all kinds of things as the testimonies keep pouring in.
1: Yeah.
0: So.
1: Well, Dr. Jana, unfortunately, we're about out of time here. Any final words of encouragement you want to leave with our listeners today?
0: Yes, absolutely, Chris. You know, pain, it can be your friend because it alerts you to take action. But pain becomes your enemy when you fail to take action. And that's what this show is all about. I want to encourage you to become proactive and go to the root cause of your pain. Mm-hmm. And I've offered you a real proven solution that's helped hundreds of thousands of people just like you across America over the past 10 years find relief. Now you can be one of them. True healthcare reform begins with you. Try my glucosamine cream. You have nothing to lose except your pain. And remember this, it works. It works. It works.
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0: Hello there, and thanks for tuning into this week's show. I'm your host, Chris McKay, and I'm really happy to have you along today as we explore and discover the secrets to health, wealth, and better living. And if you're a longtime listener of the show, welcome back. We appreciate it. And if you're just joining us for the first time, nice to have you along today. I want to start by sending a big thank you out to our sponsor, Dr. Newton's Naturals. 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And I want you to check them out when you have a chance because they really have some great products to improve your health and the health of your family. Okay, on today's show, we're talking about vitamin D, sometimes referred to as the sunshine vitamin, but folks, here's the problem. Many of us aren't getting enough sunshine lately between slathering on those powerful sunscreens and spending more time indoors, and what it really comes down to is this vitamin D deficiency that's out there is causing an avalanche of health problems for 70% of our population, ranging from pain, loss of balance, muscle weakness, depression, increased blood pressure, arthritis, memory loss, and even a compromised immune system. And I have Dr. Michael Pincus with me today to talk about the most effective way to get vitamin D. Dr. Pincus, it's good to talk to you again.
8: Chris, it's great to be back. Thank you.
0: You know, many of you know that Dr. Pincus is a nationally recognized authority on natural and alternative health. He's a successful chiropractor. He's worked with top Hollywood celebrities, professional and Olympic athletes, and he continues to be very involved in some of today's top health concerns. And let's kind of start at the top, Dr. Pincus, and talk a little bit about what are some of the warning signs that you may be deficient in vitamin D?
8: Okay, well, part of it is how you feel. And one of the things, Chris, is being tired for no apparent reason.
0: Okay.
8: But on the reverse side of that, I've seen that a lack of vitamin D affects your sleep. Okay, another big sign is that your bones ache. Now, there's a lot of people listening who've been diagnosed with osteoporosis, which is a thinning of the bone.
0: Mm-hmm.
8: But again, a vitamin D deficiency. A big one is muscle weakness. So you try to get up from a couch, you get in and out of a car, and you're finding it more and more difficult. And that's leading to the high prevalence of people falling and injuring themselves.
0: Ah, okay. All right.
8: Which is a huge problem.
0: Right, exactly.
8: Another one is you tend to get more colds, especially upper respiratory problems.
0: Okay.
8: Problems with blood pressure, cardiovascular problems, digestive problems, constipation, bloating, gas.
0: Mm-hmm.
8: It's very, very common. And if you're a diabetic, there's all kinds of data about being deficient in vitamin D, and the list goes on and on. It's a huge problem.
0: What does vitamin D actually do in the body? What is it used for?
8: Well, when we use the word vitamin, it's actually kind of a misnomer because vitamin D is actually a hormone.
0: Okay.
8: And this regulates thousands of genes in the body. Everything from pain, blood sugar, immune system, blood pressure, bone strength. Plus, vitamin D has been linked to maintaining colon health, breast, prostate, and ovarian health. But I'll tell you what, the way we're taking vitamin D is all wrong. It's all messed up.
0: Well, why do you say that? Why is it messed up?
8: Well, first of all, you go to your doctor and they say, yeah, I'm going to put you on a vitamin D supplement, and it's like 400 international units, which is totally worthless. Or God forbid, if you're listening right now and you're taking a multivitamin and you think you're covered, that's why you're on 6 or 8 or 10 different prescription drugs. I'll tell you that right now.
0: Mm.
8: Because your body is not getting enough D. The other thing is that vitamin D is an oil. You don't absorb oils in your body. They're very difficult to digest.
0: Okay.
8: So I've come up with my own vitamin D, which I call Dr. Pincus's vitamin D3 formula.
0: So, Dr. Pincus, what makes your fast melt vitamin D formula so unique?
8: Well, Chris, first of all, I put 5,000 units of vitamin D3 per serving in each tablet so you can actually feel the difference. I wanted to give you enough dosage so it really goes to work. Second, I use the right type of vitamin D in my formula, which is superior and readily available so your body can digest it, and this is known as vitamin D3. And third, my formula is a fast melt tablet that's available for immediate absorption.
0: You know, you mentioned that vitamin D is an oil. So how were you able to make your formula into a fast melt?
8: Well, good question, Chris. Here's what I've done. I've worked with an advanced team of scientists, and these guys, they know their stuff, and they're using this technology to convert vitamin D, which is an oil, into a dry powder. And once they do that, they put it in this fast dissolving melt for immediate absorption and quick results that you can feel.
0: What's some of the feedback that you're getting, Dr. Pincus, from people that are taking your fast melt D3?
8: Well, I'm getting tons of feedback. You know, I've got people that email me. Here's an email from Betty. And she writes, I was diagnosed with a severe vitamin D deficiency. And she said she tried many other vitamin supplements.
0: Okay.
8: And then she discovered my D3. And she said she went back to her doctor, had her blood test, and her blood test went back into a normal range just within weeks.
0: Wow. All right, folks, I want to take a moment here to let you listeners know that if you want to try Dr. Pincus's vitamin D3 formula, there's a special toll-free number for you to call. 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And when you do call and order, you will not be automatically enrolled in one of those monthly subscription programs. This is a one-time order. So the number to call is 1-800-467-0053. I'll give it to you again. It's 1-800-467-0053. 877-467-0053. All right, for those of you just joining us, I have Dr. Michael Pincus on the line with us today. We've been talking about Dr. Pincus's Fast Melt Vitamin D3 formula, and this vitamin D deficiency is really an epidemic now, causing all kinds of health concerns. But the issue is, even if you're trying to get vitamin D back in your body, you're most likely taking the wrong type or the wrong form of vitamin D the wrong way, maybe not even getting enough of it. And Dr. Pincus, why don't we start here by talking about, you know, why is this deficiency such an epidemic, despite all of the awareness and the products that you see on the store shelves containing vitamin D?
8: Well, yeah, that's a good point. 70% of us in this country are deficient in vitamin D. The fact is that your body needs vitamin D. This is a hormone that should be there, and it's not there. And the statistics show that back in the 70s when we started getting cable networks and, of course, with the internet, we're not going outside, and most of us get no vitamin D from the sun.
0: What makes your Fast Melt D3 formula a much better choice?
8: Well, Chris, first of all, I put 5,000 units of vitamin D3 per serving in each tablet so you can actually feel the difference. Second, I use the right type of vitamin D in my formula. And third, I've worked with an advanced team of scientists, and they're using this technology to put it in this fast dissolving melt for immediate absorption and quick results that you can feel.
0: Now, is your Fast Melt Vitamin D3 formula manufactured here in the U.S., Dr. Pincus?
8: Yeah, absolutely. My formula is manufactured right here in the USA, Chris. In fact, we have a facility that is a cGMP certified lab, which means current good manufacturing practices. And this is an FDA mandated set of rules that we follow. As a matter of fact, just recently the FDA came in and did an inspection, and they said, hey guys, keep up the good work.
0: Now, you mentioned earlier that there's a strong connection between vitamin D and diabetes. Talk a little bit about how your Fast Melt D3 formula could help folks that are dealing with diabetes or even at risk of getting diabetes.
8: Well, yeah, diabetes is a huge problem. And in type 2 diabetics, what we find is that there's plenty of insulin in the body, but the insulin is not recognized by the cells. And so what vitamin D3 does is it takes that problem and it seems to fix it. Now, they've studied vitamin D3 and it's improved this insulin signature by 60%. And just to give you a comparison, the most popular diabetic drug improves at 13%.
0: Wow. Now, let me ask you this, Dr. Pincus. How can your Fast Melt D3 formula help boost your immune system?
8: Vitamin D is responsible for 200 different chemicals that your immune cells produce to fight off bacteria and viruses. Listen, if you're someone that's susceptible to having any type of cold, flu, I would start right now taking one of my vitamin D3 melts every day. And one of the nice things about this is that besides your immune system being better, you'll find your energy better, you'll find less pain, less arthritic type pain, more mobility, flexibility, better muscle strength. And if you're someone who's concerned about falling, you'll have better balance and a better sense of walking, which is so important these days.
0: So, and how do you take it, Dr. Pincus?
8: You can take it in the morning. You can take it at night. You don't need water, and you put it in your mouth and, you know, maybe count to 30, it's gone.
0: Wow. And maybe you can share again for those that may have just joined us some of the responses that you get from people that have been taking your formula and what kind of results have they seen?
8: Let me tell you my own story. So over the summer, I didn't take as much of my D3. I was actually traveling, and I ran out of it. So what happened to me is, you know, I'm basically pain-free, but all of a sudden I started having pain in my hand. I go, what is this? This is weird. But then I realized that I had run out of my D3 formula, and I went off of it for several weeks. And the minute I started going on it, it took about 7, maybe 8 days, the pain went away.
0: Wow.
8: Crazy, isn't it?
0: That's how you know something's working, right? If you stop and the health issues come back, well, there's your answer.
8: That's the best test that anyone can listen to, especially if you're on the fence. you're going, well, I wonder if this is really for me. And what I would do, Chris, is next time you give out the number to have people order, is go ahead and order it. I know you mentioned it's a risk-free offer, and go ahead and try it yourself and stay on it for 5-6 weeks. And then if you're still doubted, then go off of it and see if anything gets worse.
0: And again, folks, I want to take a moment here to let you listeners know that if you want to try Dr. Pincus's vitamin D3 formula, there's a special toll-free number for you to call. 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I'll give it to you again. 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So what do you think, folks? Are you one of the 70% of people listening most likely taking the wrong type of vitamin D supplement? Joining us today is our good friend, Dr. Michael Pincus, and we've been talking about his fast melt vitamin D3 formula. And Dr. Pincus, what you're saying is that most of us are deficient in vitamin D. And because of that deficiency, it's causing health issues like pain, muscle weakness, immune problems, and that most vitamin D supplements are not the best form. And more importantly, it's not the right amount of vitamin D to really make an impact. Is that what you're saying?
8: Yes, it's exactly what I'm saying, Chris. It's a multifaceted problem where, one, we're not getting enough vitamin D3 in our system.
0: Mm-hmm.
8: Vitamin D3 is responsible for activating 2,000 different genes in the body, controlling everything from diabetes to hormone production to muscle strength, heart beating correctly, digestion, immune system. It's a really long list, and honestly, it surprised me because in medical school, we learned that vitamin D was necessary for the bones. We get enough being outside and in our milk, and end of story.
0: Right.
8: And for the first 20-some years of my practice, I never prescribed vitamin D. I just didn't think it was necessary. And then in the early 2000s, the studies started coming out, and now there's over 2,300 studies that just show that vitamin D is absolutely necessary. It's not just a good idea. It's absolutely necessary. It's a hormone that should be in the body, and it's not there.
0: Can you share some of that research, Dr. Pincus? And more importantly, what's the conclusion of the research related to vitamin D?
8: Well, one of the biggest studies ever on vitamin D were from the U.S. Navy.
0: Okay.
8: So I think it was like 145,000 men and women were studied, and they found that the number one non-combat reason that people died in the Navy was due to melanoma.
0: So skin cancer.
8: So I'm reading this study, you know, I kind of paused right there, and I went, yeah, it makes sense. You know, people are out on the decks of ships in the equator and all over the world, and they're getting the harmful
0: UV
8: sun rays, and they're developing skin cancer. But then I read on, and it said most of the victims were office workers, like clerks and people in hangars and inside. And I went, oh, my God.
0: Hmm.
8: So it was a link going back to vitamin D deficiency in the body.
0: What about muscle and bone strength? Can your D3 formula help with that?
8: Yeah, it's critical. Like if you're someone that's over 50, especially, you're seeing a progression of the core muscles in your body starting to slow down. First, it's kind of a clumsiness that people kind of feel like they're getting clumsy physically. And then it's a lack of flexibility that you start to stiffen up, and you feel it at night, especially if you're in bed, rolling from side to side. You wake up with your knees hurting, your legs are restless, your shoulders hurt. That's that stiffness setting in that's associated with the lack of this vitamin D3 in my formula. So if you're someone listening right now and you're having a lot of joint pain, bone pain, muscle pain, fibromyalgia, I would say start on my formula like immediately and start taking one or two of my vitamin D3s a day for the first week or two to get your doses up quickly.
0: So let me ask you about these gummy vitamins. Does that work? Can you put enough vitamin D into a little gummy bear, and is that the best way to get it in your body?
8: No, of course not, Chris. You know, they'll go to any type of lengths to try to market things that seem good, but you're taking a lot of sugar and gelatin and wax. My thing is, it's not what you take, it's what your body absorbs.
0: Well, I want to talk more about what happens when people start taking your FastMelt D3 formula.
8: Boy, that's a really good question, because the first area that vitamin D seems to affect is your energy, your sleep, your outlook, your moods. And then after being on it for a while, your core strength will come back. So for those of you who have slowed down, you're going to feel more energy, like physically. So it's kind of like feeling a little bit younger, Chris.
0: And who wouldn't want that?
8: Right.
0: And maybe you can share again, for those that may have just joined us, some of the responses that you get from people that have been taking your formula, and what kind of results have they seen?
8: Well, one of the surprising ones was I gave it to my brother-in-law, who had gone to his doctor and was very concerned about his cholesterol, his blood fat, and his weight. And I put him on my vitamin D3, and he went back in 3 months later, and his blood profile was perfect.
0: All right, I want to take a moment here to let you listeners know that, again, if you want to try Dr. Pincus's vitamin D3 formula, there is a special toll-free number for you to call right now. 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So that number to call is 1-800-467-0053. And keep in mind, folks, you have absolutely nothing to lose here, because Dr. Pincus's vitamin D3 formula is guaranteed to be safe and effective, or your money back. And when you do call and order, you're not going to be enrolled in one of those automatic monthly subscription programs. This is a one-time order. So I encourage you, the number to call is 1-800-467-0053. I'll give it to you again. It's 1-800-467-0053. So how about it, folks? I mean, what it really comes down to here is we're not getting the right form or enough vitamin D delivered the right way, which is why we have so many of these health concerns that you probably can't put your finger on. And Dr. Pincus, I want to start just recapping here that there are a couple different forms of vitamin D, and maybe explain why the typical form that you would find in most off-the-shelf D formulas is different from what you've put together here.
8: Well, there's vitamin D2 and there's vitamin D3. And D2 is the type of vitamin D that has to be activated by your body, so it has to be converted into vitamin D3. Vitamin D3 is the activated form, so it's ready to go to work. Now, the vitamin D3 that I use in my formula, I think it's the best because I've seen the best results with myself, my family, with my patients. Plus, I've worked with the lab where the people in the lab have taken this, and they test their blood every day to see how the D is going, and it's going up and out through the roof where it should be.
0: Wow. So, Dr. Pincus, I mean, who should consider taking your fast melt vitamin D formula?
8: Well, I would definitely start with kids for development and immunity. Obviously, young adults in their 20s need vitamin D to keep their immune system strong.
0: Mm-hmm.
8: Then men and women in their 30s, you're talking about heart health, immunity, cardiovascular problems start to turn on. But it's also the child-rearing years, and vitamin D for pregnant women is very, very important.
0: Mm-hmm.
8: People in their 40s, that's when, you know, you start feeling more of those aches and pains like you've never felt before. You think you're getting older. And again, it's important for your hormones and to keep yourself physically active. And of course, when you're in your 50s, you start feeling stiffer. You can't golf. You can't play tennis. You know, you start becoming aware of your body not functioning.
0: Mm-hmm.
8: And then people over 60, I just wish that every senior citizen would go on this formula. Imagine living in your senior years where you have confidence in your balance and you're able to have the energy to get things done and
0: the
8: mental clarity. You know, this is more and more important as we go along because people are living longer, but the quality of life is not great.
0: You know, is it ever too late, Dr. Pincus, such that your fast melt D3 formula wouldn't be a worthwhile investment?
8: If you can see the breath on the mirror in the morning, then you know that you're a candidate for this. Because a lot of the things that people suffer from, they're suffering from a lack of this vitamin in their body. So it's never too late to try something like this. And the sooner you can get on my formula, the better odds you're going to have of having a really healthy, high energy, high mobility life from here on out.
0: Yeah, well, it makes a lot of sense. And Dr. Pincus, what can someone expect when they start taking your fast melt D3 formula?
8: Well, you're going to notice within the first several days that something's changing in your body because this kickstarts so many different cycles in your body that you'll start having less pain, having more energy, and having better mental clarity, better sleep. Your moods can be affected by this. Vitamin D3 is necessary to get these things running.
0: Well, Dr. Pincus, unfortunately, we only have a few minutes left. Anything else you want to share with our audience here in our final minutes?
8: For those of you listening, we've covered a lot of ground. Working with the body is tricky, as you know. And we're talking to your listeners of your show. You know, they're of all walks of life with all various conditions. And so I'm trying to give some good health advice here, Chris. The point is get yourself out of it. Get yourself on this formula and see for yourself. It's not against the law for you to try something to see if it works.
0: That's an, it's an interesting way to put it.
8: We're doing. We're talking about nutrition. We're not talking about rocket science here.
0: Right,
8: but
0: right.
8: There's a lot of science behind what I'm talking about. The key is to get on this formula and give it a month or two. Every day, take one of these things. And start to see improvements in your pain, your blood pressure, your blood sugar, your energy, your sleep habits. This is my appeal to your listeners to get on this formula and try it for themselves.
0: Well, Dr. Pincus, again, thank you for taking time to be with us today.
8: Thank you, Chris.
0: All right, folks. 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I'm Chris McKay. 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
10: 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A veteran Boston police officer is facing charges including misdemeanor assault and battery after police say he was involved in a fight with his son at his son's apartment in West Roxbury. 50-year-old Mark Lowen pleaded not guilty to the charges. Police say Lowen has been placed on administrative desk duty. He's due back in court August 26. An investigation is underway after a deadly shooting in Alston on Friday night. Police responded to Rugg Road at around 10:30. They found a man suffering from an apparent gunshot wound. He was taken to the hospital where he was pronounced dead. Police have not released the name of the victim. And in Roxbury, one person taken to the hospital after getting shot early Saturday morning. Police were called to 787 Shawmut Ave, found the victim with non-life-threatening injuries. No arrests have been made at this point. I'm Al Griffith.
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11: This is the New England Business Report with Joe Shortsleeve and Kim Kerrigan, a weekly roundup and discussion of the top business news impacting our New England economy.
12: Good morning, everybody, and welcome to the New England Business Report on this Sunday. It is July the 19th. Great to have everybody along with us. Joe, good to see you.
13: Yeah, good morning to you, Kim Kerrigan. Summer is marching along, and
12: ships
13: have come and gone at this point. And
12: World I got to tell you.
13: Wraps up today. Go ahead.
12: Yeah. We questioned, everybody we spoke to questioned about what this stretch across the 4th of July and into these first couple of weeks of July might be all about for Massachusetts and New England as a whole. And I think that the World Cup, the 4th of July, that, you know, the 250 celebration, the tall ships, I think it has turned out to be such an incredible success. It's just amazing to me. Everybody has been talking about it.
13: Yeah, but remember leading into it on this program in the months leading up to the World Cup? I mean, I'm sorry, if there were 10 stories, 7 or 8 of them were like, it's not looking too good, and people are fighting, and they won't get permits, and the hotel rooms aren't being booked. I mean, I'm very surprised this completely flipped
12: I saw a stat and I want to share this with you. During the peak match window, this is World Cup, of course. So this is from June 12th to the 27th. Hotel room spending across Greater Boston surged 20.7%, driving an average daily rate of $410 a night. Mm-hmm. And short-term rentals were up. They generated roughly $57 million in lodging as a whole during those 2 weeks. I mean, that in and of itself tells you that it was a success.
13: That without the tall ships. And I mean, the tall ships and the weather they had. And do you see those pictures of, along Castle Island? I mean, it's just like, wow. I don't... And hats off to Dusty Rhodes. I mean, from Sail Boston. I mean, Shirley Leone.
12: Can I tell you that we were so blessed here at my house because I live along the water up in Swampscott. And the first night on the 10th, they docked just off of Nahant. So we could see them as they were coming in to dock before they went into the city. So it was
13: you gave them permission, huh? You allowed that to happen?
12: I did. I let them come right out here.
13: It was a very cool thing. With the flares and said, bring them in, baby.
12: We got a great show for everybody today. Let's take a look. The editor-in-chief of Boston Magazine, Chris Vogel, is going to be with us. He is going to be talking about the Best of Boston edition. Always a fun edition. Great to see if some of your favorite places are in there. I don't know about you, but frequently my husband and I travel for the next 6 months with that in the car, just in case we're in some area, and then I start looking to see what might have been one of the best restaurants or something like that. So that'll be a lot of fun to hear about that.
13: For the record, I've never done that, okay? I've just never...
12: Well, I've given you a tip.
13: That's why we work well together. Can we compliment each other? Where's that bit in the Boston Magazine anyway?
12: Jess Allo from the BBJ is going to be with us. She's the managing editor. And she's going to join us to talk about a number of things, including a new campaign to bring more Scottish travelers to the city. That Tartan Army, they were a plus, that's for sure.
13: They were a lot of fun. Yeah. Andrew Brinker of the Boston Globe is going to be along to talk about the new federal housing legislation that has become not legislation anymore. It's now federal law, became law without the president's signature. Of course, this legislation was pushed by our own Elizabeth Warren. So Andrew Brinker will be along to talk about that new law and how it impacts, Boston and beyond. Mike Marshall, Marshall Wealth Management. Interesting little twist in his conversation today. He's going to talk about AI and occupations that may not get you to retirement. So look out. He's going to talk about the jobs to avoid as you, stare down retirement years. And then Doug Daniels of Mount Sunapee is going to be along. And, normally we run you down to Cape Cod, and Kim and I now want to take you up north. And Doug Daniels is the senior manager in charge of Mount Sunapee. Of course, Mount Sunapee is a four-season mountain resort in Newbury, New Hampshire, located within the Mount Sunapee State Park, especially popular with families and day trippers from the Boston area. So,
12: I think people think about Mount Sunapee as a snow destination, but there's a lot of really fun things going on up there at this time of year. I think they welcome a lot of guests.
13: All right, Kim, let's talk a little bit about Best of Boston. Now, the Best of Boston 2026, the magazine, of course, folks, it awards, they're published annually by Boston Magazine, and they recognize as standout businesses, restaurants, retailers, services, organizations, and attractions across Greater Boston, Cape Cod, and the island. So, whenever you make the Best of Boston, you have a good feeling about it. I remember once I made it, and I still have it sitting in my bedroom. I stare at it every night. Okay, who?
12: Joe, you've got to get out.
13: Well, who's in charge? Well, that would be Chris Vogel. He is the editor in chief of Boston Magazine. More than 30 years of experience in both print and digital journalism. Also known for combining investigative reporting with city and lifestyle journalism. Chris, thanks for joining us.
14: Well, thank you for having me. It's great to be here and really appreciate it.
13: All right, let's talk about the Best of Boston magazine that's out, the 2026 edition, and some of the highlights.
14: Absolutely. This is our 52nd year bringing Best of Boston to all of our readers, and there are more than 250 winners this year. And as you sort of said, across dining, shopping, arts, entertainment, the whole nine yards, which is exciting for us this year.
12: So tell us a little bit about how you guys make this decision. 52 years, 52 editions, you've made decisions about what is the best of. How do you go about that?
14: Well, that's a great question. And after 52 years, I have to say, I think we've got pretty darn good at this, if I may say so myself. You know, what's the old line? How do you get to Carnegie Hall? It's practice, practice, practice. For us, it's research, research, research. You know, we have our tiny, mighty team of reporters and editors really out there testing for almost the whole year, checking out countless establishments throughout the Boston. And then we get together, we debate, we discuss, and then we build the list.
13: Chris, how important is this edition of the magazine to the overall health of Boston Magazine?
14: Oh, gosh. Well, I can tell you that this is Best of Boston edition is our most popular issue of the year. And our readers are always super excited for it. You know, we hear from people throughout the year that they keep the print issue as a guide to the city. I don't know, maybe tuck them in a car or on a coffee table in case they need sort of suggestions. It really cements Boston as a go-to guide, I think, for all that Boston has to offer. And I think you see the significance. You were talking about how you still have your award. It's great when I feel very proud when I walk down Newbury or anywhere in the city and I see all the storefronts peppered with our awards. It's terrific. So I think it makes a difference.
12: So, Chris, first off, let me just tell you, I told Joe I keep mine in my car. So I was glad that you validated that. Thank you very much. Secondly, let's talk about, I know that through the years, you've had some major repeat winners. What sticks out in your mind is maybe, a couple of the repeat winners that just each year come back just as good as they were the year before?
14: Well, one that comes to mind is certainly Grill 23, which is one of my personal favorites, and almost everybody that I know is one of their personal favorites. It's obviously an institution in this town, and it's clearly one of the best steakhouses, and it has won, and it's been a winner, many, many times over. But we have a whole Hall of Fame. I mean, there are a number of places that are sort of in our five-plus categories sort of Hall of Fame that we're all very proud of.
13: Yeah, so at Grill 23, when you walk through the door, they know you're there, right?
14: Well, I don't walk through the door enough, but it is it's an extraordinary steakhouse, and again, definitely one of my favorites.
13: And I guess I'm curious, sure. The businesses. Okay, the businesses that receive these accolades, these awards, how does it impact their business? What kind of a difference does it make to their bottom line?
14: Well, that's a great question. And, really for the winners than for me, but from my perspective and the feedback that I get, it's always, goes from deeply appreciative to transformative for businesses. Certain businesses that might be, doing excellent work, but slightly off the radar, it gives them awareness. And as the great Jack Connors once said, awareness equals quality. And so I think that makes a huge difference to a lot of businesses and their bottom lines, from what I hear.
12: Let's talk about some of the top winners this year in the different categories. Let's start with dining out.
14: Yeah, absolutely. Well, so this year, there's one of the places that was new this year and exciting that I love is that great hot spot in the South End, Capri. It has an amazing patio and made the list fittingly for best new patio. And so that was one of my favorites. And I was also excited, as you say, there's a whole bunch of categories as well. Another one that, interior design is hot. And so we have a category and winner representing that with Assembly Design Studio winning for best restaurant design. They've done so many of the city's favorite interiors now. So those are some of the ones from dining that really, that leap out to me.
13: Take us through some of the other categories, if you could. I see here we got restaurants, bars, coffee shops, shopping, fitness. I mean, it's an exhaustive list.
14: Well, that's a year's worth of work right there. Thank you very much. we have, and one of the things I like is that it's not just establishments and businesses. We also have, give awards to people. And you guys, both being recipients at various times, we have... Best Finance Bureau, won by Johnny Hilbrandt for his satirical private equity guy on social media. We have, of course, the Real Housewives of Rhode Island for their best chaotic friend group and all that they've, brought to the region. We definitely try to have a little fun and spread the love.
12: Mm-hmm. It's great. So I am under the impression that your team has already started for next year.
14: We basically have. We probably take a few weeks off, but basically, are out there, I'd say about 11 months of the year, working. So if we haven't started, by early August, we're probably doing something wrong.
13: So So, you know, I assume that there are 12 editions of Boston Magazine a year. Am I correct?
14: 11, actually. We have a double issue December, January. But other than that, the 11 is right.
13: All right. And you say this one that comes out, and technically, what is it, a July 1st date?
14: It's the July issue, exactly. It drops in.
13: So that's your number one seller out there.
14: It's certainly one of our most popular issues and most anticipated of the year, and probably one that has the longest shelf life on the old coffee table.
13: All right. So what's second?
14: Oh goodness. People historically really love our summer travels is extremely popular, and our most influential 150 most influential list is also very popular. But those are just a couple that again sort of leap out to me.
13: And is it only new? I mean, are these newsstand or is this all digital? I mean, how am I getting Boston Magazine these days?
14: Well, that's a great list question. So your audience and everybody can read the full list and Boston Magazine by purchasing it at newsstands. They're sort of like your regular Whole Foods, Barnes and Noble, as well as 7-Eleven and Cumberland Farms. Also some pharmacies like CVS and Walgreens. And, of course, we're always there for you at BostonMagazine.com.
13: All right. Well, congratulations on this very latest issue. And come back and join us sometime soon. He's Chris Vogel. He's the editor of Boston Magazine. Up next, we're going to be talking with the managing editor of the Boston Business Journal.
11: 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Joe and Kim will be right back.

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1: 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Hi, I'm Joe Shortsleeve, host of the New England Business Report on WRKO. I recently sat down with Mike Marshall of Marshall Wealth Management. Here's what he shared.
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4: Welcome back, everybody, to the New England Business Report. Great to have you along this morning. We are joined now by the managing editor of the Boston Business Journal, Jess Allo. Always great to have Jess with us. I was asking Jess off the air how her summer's going and if she felt like it was speeding by. And I think you have joined the ranks of Joe and me and said that, yes, you feel like it's moving really quickly.
5: It definitely has. Every year I have all these grand plans for summer and then I realize it's halfway through July.
4: I know.
1: I have to listen to Kim crying every day, Jess. It's the weeping, you know.
4: If I could put us on hold, I would certainly do that. We want to take a look at some of the business headlines this past week. And Joe and I both got a really big charge. You sent ahead some of your favorites. And we loved this idea that sort of harkens back to the World Cup, which, of course, will be a big part of what we all think about when we think back on the summer of 2026. And the Tartan Army. We were so lucky, I think, here in Boston that they started here. How lucky, right?
5: Well, they both started here and had a second game here. So yeah, they had so many of the fans stayed for a whole week of the Scottish fans. And they really got to experience Boston. And luckily for us, they loved it.
4: They certainly did. So tell us, now there's a campaign because I guess we've decided here in Boston, if that group likes it, then they'll all like it.
5: I think that the governor and the mayor have both really leaned into the Scottish-Boston connection. So Boston is now a sister city with Glasgow. This week, a traffic cone got sent from Scotland to Boston, and Governor Healey and Michelle Wu were on hand to welcome it at Logan Airport with bagpipes and a whole bunch of fanfare. It was really fun.
1: Why the traffic cone, Jess? What does this represent?
5: It's a Scottish tradition to put traffic cones on statues. So there was a bunch of times went viral where you saw the Scottish fans putting traffic cones on statues in the Common and all around Boston. And so this is a very Scottish cone that is now Boston's own cone.
1: After multiple beers, I'm assuming.
5: Yeah. There's a billboard now in Scotland that says we have restocked the beer.
1: Yeah.
5: This is part of their tourism campaign. Says this is the first time Meet Boston's done an international tourism campaign. Apparently, And so we've gone over to Scotland, put some billboards up and let them know they can come back. We've got more beer.
6: Jesse, Kim and I were chatting as we began this program today. You know, as we were leading up to World Cup, I think 7 or 8 in 10 stories was sort of had a negative tilt to it. I mean, you know, we were worried about hotel rooms. We were worried about getting the permits and getting the clearances. And then what happened, Jess?
5: Well, you know, I think we'll still have in the months to come what we will want to see was the economic boost really what they promised? Were there any issues? And, you know, I wouldn't be surprised if there are some behind the scenes issues between FIFA and the cities and all that. But, you know, the vibes were good. It was fun. Mm. And we looked like a fun city on the world stage. Everyone saw us having fun. And I think that we really can't put a dollar sign on that, especially for Boston, which has a reputation for not being fun.
4: Yeah. Well, I'll tell you, if mistakes were made in the administration of it, they kept them very quiet. They did a really good job. It was amazing. You know, I talked with someone who is in charge of the parking lots down at Gillette, Boston Stadium at the time. And they were saying in the very first day they parked about 25 or 30 cars because people went on the trains.
5: Yeah.
4: You know, trains. And this just the idea that we could run those trains that efficiently was amazing to me.
5: It really was. And, you know, I think if you looked at the BBJ's coverage, we were not sure it was going to be like that. But, you know, everything went really smoothly and we did put our best foot forward.
6: How much coverage did the BBJ provide to this particular topic and how successful was it?
5: Oh, I don't know if I can put a number on it. We've done several stories on it. Yeah. We'll continue to do stories about looking at the at coming back. We had a photographer at all the games, and he did some amazing photos. So definitely go check those out, those galleries out.
4: I hope that economically we really benefit, but I think that the I think the soccer league in the United States is going to benefit from this too, which I think is a really cool thing. MLS, I think, is going to do well.
5: I've been a soccer fan since I was a kid, so I love seeing the enthusiasm, seeing people walking around in soccer jerseys. It's been really fun.
4: It's been fun.
6: Yeah, I mean, I was somebody who was a little bit doubtful because I was not a huge television soccer fan, and then I was like, all right, well, and when this started to happen, then I started watching, and I said, oh wow, this is actually pretty good.
4: It's a little better than your kids over at the park, isn't it?
6: It was actually pretty interesting. I didn't like the flopping. Give me a break with the flopping. But you know, other than that, I was a fan.
4: Jess, one of the other headlines that you sent us caught your eye this week was the Somerville situation. Yeah. So over there in Somerville, they, by eminent domain, took a piece of property, thought that a whole lot of developers would be really interested in it, and it didn't go exactly the way they thought.
5: Yeah, so it's been this whole saga for years. They were going to build a public safety station there, but then the court ruled that the amount they paid in eminent domain wasn't enough. And so they put out this bid for this request for bids, and they thought they were going to have so many, and they got two, and then one dropped out before the actual deadline. So now they have one bid they had to go with. It's a mixed use bid. This is a site that's right near one of the new Green Line stations. It's about a third of a mile from a new station. So this would be a transit oriented development stuff. And so the fact that it had such little interest, I think is a real disappointment for Somerville.
6: And why was there so little interest, Jess, you think?
5: Well, you know, it's hard to say exactly. I know that the partner that dropped out, North River Lear Inc., said they didn't respond to my colleague, but one of the Somerville officials told my colleague Grant Welker that the finances just wouldn't work for a return on investment. And we see this big slowdown in development all across the city. It's things like tariffs, interest rates.

0: two seven-story buildings and one five-story building. So it's going to be three buildings, 418 residential units, 418 residential units, and roughly 15,000 square feet of retail space. The bidder that had dropped out had a bigger project, which is something that Somerville wanted. They wanted a big project for this site. They wanted density. But the Wood Partners will begin construction next year, they say, and they're hoping to get this online by 2030.
1: All right, Jess, always great to have you. Thank you so much for being part of this show this morning.
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6: And welcome back to the New England Business Report on this Sunday morning. It would be Sunday, July the 19th. A little later in the program, we're going to go to New Hampshire. Yeah, not Cape Cod anymore. We're going up to New Hampshire to Mount Sunapee, and we're going to have one of their senior managers along to talk about what folks are doing in the summertime on the ski slopes, right? Okay, this is the spot in the program where Kim and I talk about other business stories that caught our eye. And I just like this profile in the Boston Globe that Shirley Leung did on Dusty Rhodes, of course, a 77-year-old woman who heads up Sail Boston. And I mean, she's just got to be feeling good. We were talking about, I mean, Sail Boston, what a success it was this time around. And, you know, Dusty Rhodes has been doing this since 1992. I guess she had the helm of five maritime extravaganzas, drawing dozens of ships and millions of spectators, and just kind of hats off to Dusty. I'm sure you've
7: absolutely
6: dealt with her many times, haven't you?
7: Yeah, absolutely. Well, you know what? I have to tell you, over the last couple of weeks, I've told so many people about the fact that she was here on the show.
6: Yeah.
7: Just before Sail Boston started, and some of the facts that she had thrown out then. You know, she's been in negotiations with these ships and these countries from where they came for 8 years. Which is unbelievable. And, you know, it wasn't just a Boston event. She was the one who negotiated and put together the entire Sail event. So it started down in New Orleans. They stopped in Virginia. They went to New York and then here. I can't imagine the kind of coordination that went on there, dealing with the cities and then dealing with the countries. It was amazing.
6: Well, yeah, and I thought one of the interesting things Dusty said in our conversation on this program a couple of weeks ago, she talked about how all the ports up and down the East Coast are being renovated at this point. Mm-hmm. And as a result, many of these old wooden ships won't be able to dockside, so to speak. They can obviously drop anchor and then,
7: right.
6: But things are changing. And that's why they're saying events like this are perhaps very limited in the future.
7: Well, a new federal law, Joe, that just took effect, it could have some really interesting impact on the housing situation here in Massachusetts. We're joined by Boston Globe business reporter Andrew Brinker.
1: And Andrew, great to have you with us. I

0: know you've been following this story. It got great bipartisan support on Capitol Hill, but the White House caused a bit of problems. So let's just get a little bit of background on this bill before we talk about what it might do for the state of Massachusetts.
1: That's right. But, well, thanks for having me. So this bill, which is sort of formally known as the 21st Century Road to Housing Act, was co-sponsored by Senator Elizabeth Warren and South Carolina Senator Tim Scott. And it's a big bipartisan housing bill that has, you know, this hodgepodge of policies in it. And it's sort of been working its way through Capitol Hill for, you know, months at this point. And, you know, there's bipartisan support for it, which it wasn't always clear there was going to be bipartisan support. And it's a fairly rare thing, as we know, for legislation these days. And so they, you know, the House and the Senate were able to agree. And, you know, they presented a package to President Trump, and President Trump said he wasn't going to sign it. So it was a sort of a protest over, you know, the Congress's refusal to pass voting rights legislation that he wanted. So anyways, this bill sat for 10 days. He didn't veto it. So that means it's law now.
2: Mm-hmm. Now, he could have vetoed it. He made a lot of noise about it, but he could have vetoed it, and he didn't. And by not vetoing it, it just automatically became law, correct?
1: That's right, yes.
2: Yeah.
1: He could have vetoed it. He chose not to.
2: Right. Okay, well, all right. The headline in the Boston Globe, of course, is a new housing law takes effect. See what it could mean for Massachusetts. Andrew Brinker, tell us about that.
1: Yeah, so as I said, it's sort of a hodgepodge of policy. And, you know, the takeaway from the story is that, you know, we can expect it to have a bit of a modest effect in Massachusetts, but it's not going to be the, you know, the sort of bill that digs us out of the housing problem. And part of the reason for that being that, you know, it's significant that the federal government is stepping in to, you know, try on the housing problem, because, you know, historically it really has stayed out of it for the last couple of decades. So that in itself is significant. But really, as we know, the housing crisis has been, you know, sort of created over the years by local and state governments, you know, through these sort of arbitrary permitting processes that have really slowed the pace of housing production in states like Massachusetts. So, you know, this is fundamentally a local and state problem. So the federal government is sort of coming at us with some interventions that are sort of meant to sort of, you know, stoke the coals a little bit and get things moving. But, you know, it fundamentally does not change those dynamics, those local permitting dynamics that have sort of gotten us here in the first place.
0: Mm-hmm. All right. With all of that having been said, what could be the positives for the state?
1: Yeah. So there's a couple of, you know, big sort of buckets in this bill. One of them is, you know, perhaps the most significant is these provisions that are aimed at stimulating local housing production. Mm-hmm. So that is done through a couple of incentive programs. One of them is a $200 million annual grant fund for communities that basically demonstrate a measurable increase in housing supply. They can be eligible for this grant program. And then there's a little bit of a carrot and stick as well. Basically, the bill ties this funding mechanism for affordable housing called the Community Development Block Grant. It's tying that funding to how much housing a community builds. So communities that build a lot by the federal government's determination will have access to more money, and communities that don't build enough will have access to less. So that is theoretically significant. Now, a lot of cities and towns don't take a ton of CDBG funds, but it's something that hopefully will get housing production moving along. And then there are a couple of other major buckets. You know, there are some provisions aimed at, you know, sort of reducing the cost of building manufactured homes or mobile homes, as we sort of traditionally know them, by changing some of the building codes around those. There's a provision aimed at sort of stemming the tide of corporate home buyers, so corporations that are buying up single family homes. That's not really a huge dynamic here in Massachusetts, but some folks mm-hmm. think that will help.
2: Andrew Brinker's our guest. Andrew Brinker, Boston Globe reporter, talking about his story about the new federal housing law. You know, I'm listening to you and I'm wondering, who's the primary beneficiary here? Is it affordable housing, or is it all housing if somebody out there is building a house?
1: It's probably all housing. I mean, the bill really takes a stab at a sort of a bunch of different parts of the housing problem. So, you know, there are provisions that could be beneficial to, like, the public housing stock, for instance, that are fairly interesting, basically making it easier to repair public housing, which, you know, by and large is in a pretty bad state across the U.S. And, you know, particularly here in Massachusetts, our federal and state public housing is not in the best condition. So there are some provisions that are basically aimed at making it a little bit easier to repair our public housing. But yeah, so there's there are some attempts to make it easier to build or to fix public housing. And then, yeah, a lot of the bill is aimed at, like I said, stimulating local housing production. So that's perhaps the main focus.
0: You know, Andrew, the limiting corporate home buying, I wonder how that might affect the islands here in Massachusetts, because that's been a huge issue. In fact, there was a big vote on the island of Nantucket because so many corporations coming in buying those houses. Obviously, these are very high end homes, but nevertheless, and renting them out, people not living there. Will that have some kind of impact?
1: It could, theoretically. So what the bill does is it says that a corporation is not allowed to own more than 350 single-family homes. Now, there are some sort of notable loopholes to that. I think perhaps the most notable being that if a corporation already does own more than 350 single-family homes, they're not going to be forced to sell off their portfolio by any means. But there is, as you say, I mean, there is a significant amount of, you know, sort of corporate home buying activity out on the islands. It's probably where it is most prevalent in Massachusetts. Mm-hmm. Generally speaking, you know, we are not the epicenter of sort of where the corporate home buying happens. That is more happening in Sunbelt cities like Atlanta, for instance, is, you know, some of the quote unquote iBuyers, like Invitation Homes are quite mm-hmm. active in cities like that. You could see a sort of a modest effect in places like Martha's Vineyard or Nantucket, but, you know, a lot of the corporate home buying that is being done on the islands is done by sort of, I would say, companies with smaller portfolios of single family homes. So, you know, it could theoretically stem some of that, but I wouldn't expect it to have a sweeping effect on corporate ownership.
0: Interesting bill, that is for certain. Andrew Brinker, thanks so much for being a part of the show today.
1: Hey, thanks for having me.
2: And Kim, this week we have a conversation with, of course, Mike Marshall of Marshall Wealth Management, regular part of our program here, but a little bit of a different topic for him this morning. We're going to talk about AI. You know, Mike's always getting you ready for retirement. So basically this morning, he's telling you which jobs or occupations to avoid so you can get to retirement. And, and the whole idea of AI impacting and robots impacting on your career choices. Good morning, Mike. Welcome to the program.
3: Good morning, Joe and Kim. It's great to be here, and thanks for having me.
2: Sure. All right, let's get right to it. Top occupations that'll be affected by robots and AI.
3: Yeah, well, it's the old great AI and robot debate again, and it's coming, Joe and Kim. It's actually coming, and there will be millions and millions of jobs affected by AI. Whether or not they'll be replaced by AI and robots, that remains to be seen. But some of the most vulnerable positions would include things like data entry clerks, administrative assistants, customer service reps, telemarketers, bookkeepers. I mean, the jobs that affect the regular everyday American. Unfortunately, AI will be a boom for corporate America. It's going to make them more profitable. It'll increase their bottom line. You know, robots and AI, they're not human. So obviously they don't take 6 days and they don't take vacation days and they don't have children. So, you know, it's going to be easier for business to incorporate the AI and some of the robotics into these positions as we move forward, for sure.
0: I have to tell you, I'm looking at the list, truck drivers and taxi and rideshare. These are the ones I will not be. Joe knows this about me. I will not be participating in that. These autonomous cars and trucks.
3: There's a lot of it that's very scary.
0: It is.
3: Driving cars and operating planes and taxis and things of that nature, is it, you put yourself in a very vulnerable position, and
0: that is for sure.
3: Good for me either.
0: Why do you think these are some of the jobs?
3: Well, they're jobs that have repetitive tasks, okay? And processing information, entering or verifying data, anything that can be done without the human intellect or the human emotion. Like, you know, there's no emotion with these robots. There's no emotion with AI. It is what it is. And so the jobs that don't require a lot of human, you know, human tasks and human talents will be replaced eventually by AI, because you know as well as I do that corporate America is all about profits and the shareholders want profits.
2: Yeah. And Mike, let's talk about the white collar jobs that AI will impact the most.
3: I'm going to say, you know, anything again that legal assistance, paralegals, tax preparation. I mean, AI is going to be able to prepare your taxes as good, if not better, than any CPA. Any kind of financial analyst, which affects me, obviously. But, you know, human resource coordinators, marketing people, technical writers, things of this nature, you know, medical coders, any kind of coding now, any kind of software coding will probably eventually all be done by AI. So, again, it's not that AI is going to replace every job, but it's going to have an effect even on the people who retain their jobs, because they're going to be asked to use AI to do their jobs more effectively, more efficiently, and more profitably. So AI and robots will affect just about every position that there is.
0: Right. Now, I know you sort of explained some of it, and that human touch is so important, and these may be jobs that are protected, but I know you've also got some examples of some of the jobs you think will not be impacted as dramatically by this. Give us a sense of some of those.
3: Yeah, I mean, you know, any doctors, obviously, right? Any surgeons. I don't think AI is going to be impacting robots are going to be doing brain surgery on anybody. So I think in the medical field, when it comes to those critically technical positions in the hospitals and in the rehab centers, I think AI will not affect that as much. But at the same time, doctors, nurses, and medical technicians will be using AI to enhance their performance and hopefully create a better experience for the patient. So those types of jobs, I think, will be, you know, okay for time to come. But anything like blue collar, assembly line workers, packaging, warehouse pickers, material handlers, and, you know, forklift operators, anything in the warehouse, even food processing workers, those will eventually probably be taken over by robots. And so, you know, there'll be millions of jobs lost and millions of jobs will be changed due to AI and robotics.
2: Mm-hmm. All right. Well, let's talk about what skills will become more valuable in an AI era. And take us through that.
3: Okay. So as far as skills, you know, things like physicians, nurses, any kind of a skilled worker, plumbers, electricians, carpenters, firefighters, police officers, engineers, those types of jobs, they'll be affected by AI in terms of making their processes maybe more efficient, maybe cutting out some waste. But those are jobs that require human intelligence, human integrity, and you know, morals and things like that. Well, robots and AI, they don't have those types of things, you know. The thing that scares me the most about the AI and the robotics is that, you know, if corporate America really goes deep into this, which they will, that's going to eliminate millions and millions of jobs. Well, 2/3 of our American economy is made up of consumer spending. The other 1/3 is government and corporate spending. So if 2/3 of our economy is made up of consumer spending and millions of people have lost their jobs, how are we supposed to have a vibrant economy when 2/3 of the thing that drives the economy is being affected by AI and robotics? I mean, last time I checked, robots don't spend money, you know, so they don't contribute to the economy, even if they're helping corporate America become more profitable. It's you and I that go out and spend money and go out to dinner and shop and buy clothes and take trips and travel. That's what moves the American economy, not corporate spending and not government spending. So we've got to be very, very careful about this AI robotic situation, because it could have a major downturn initially if things really start to kick in terms of job replacement.
0: And Mike, let's circle this whole thing back. Obviously, you're a retirement specialist, and talk a little bit about the impact you feel like this is going to have on the next generation of retirees.
3: I think it's going to have a major effect on the next generation of retirees, because it's going to assist them do the planning, and it's going to assist them with doing their position better, their job, their career. They're going to do it better with AI, and maybe there will be some use of robotics in their positions as well. But I think that overall, we can't really guess what AI and robotics is going to do to the job market and to unemployment. But we know one thing: it's going to have a profound effect one way or another. So people, there'll be a lot of people, Kim, that need to be retrained and repurposed for the position. They might not lose their position, but it might contain a different job task than it did before with the addition of AI and robotics. So there's a lot of changes that are coming, and it's coming like a slow train, but it's going to be here. In 3 to 5 years, I don't think you're going to recognize the landscape like it is today. I think it'll be profoundly different looking.
2: All right. He's Mike Marshall of Marshall Wealth Management. We, of course, thank you for joining us on the New England Business Report. Up next, we're not going to go to the Cape. We're not going to go over the Bourne or Sagamore. We're going north to New Hampshire to the Mount Sunapee Resort.
4: 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Joe and Kim will be right back.
2: Hi, I'm Joe Shortsleeve, host of the New England Business Report on WRKO. I recently sat down with Mike Marshall of Marshall Wealth Management. Here's what he shared.
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2: All right, Kim, you know, as I said, we normally, you know, run down to Cape Cod, but this week we said, you know what, let's go the other direction. Let's go up to New Hampshire to the Mount Sunapee Resort. Now, the Mount Sunapee Resort is a four-season mountain resort in Newbury, New Hampshire, located within the Mount Sunapee State Park. especially popular with families and day trippers from the Boston area because it's just about 90 minutes up Interstate 89. Now, Doug Daniels is with us. He's a senior manager. You know, he's in charge of the ski side of things, but he's also in charge of the summer side, summer operations. And Doug, welcome to the program. And so tell us a little bit about the Mount Sunapee Resort.
9: Sure. So first of all, thanks for having me. I appreciate it. The summer side of the resort is, you know, a lot of people ski around and they don't realize kind of what's underneath the snow when they're skiing with us. And, you know, Sunapee obviously abuts right up to the beautiful lake. And in the summer, we try to just complement that as much as we can with things that are going on outside. And we try and make it adventurous as possible. We offer a ton of hiking trails that people can use. They don't have to pay for that at all. And we also offer a challenge course, which is a four loop. Raised platforms with different obstacles to climb around, over, through, and then that challenge course also has a two zip lines within it as well. So that's a great time for a lot of you know, children. I always, you know, children 8 to 80. We've had a bunch of grandparents give it a try too, and it's pretty cool. Like I said, there's four loops, and each loop gets a little bit harder as you go through. And then we also have disc golf. We have an archery course. You have to bring your own bow and target arrows. But we have a course for you with 15 stations, 15 different animal models that you can shoot at. And then we also have a mini golf course that is just gorgeous. It's just a beautiful setting. We have mountain bike. We have a mountain bike program that is. It's lift serviced, but I would say it's very flow and kind of gravity assisted descent. It's not, we have one trail that's more kind of jumps and lumps and bumps.
0: clearly that first one would be more mine. That there's no two ways about it. Gravity centered. I like that idea. You know, Doug, you've described the resort incredibly and, the area, you know, it's funny because I think of that area a lot as a wintertime place. And clearly you've made it clear that there's a lot to be had during the summer. Tell me about how important and how the summer economy compares to the winter economy and you know, is one more important than the other?
9: I mean, sure. I think for the area, the economy, you know, having something in the winter is super important. That's where, you know, to the region or the area around the lake, the ski area plays a much larger role in the wintertime. As one of the lead, you know, one of the lead economic opportunities. And then in the summertime, we take more of a backseat or a lesser partner to the lake. You know, and like I said, we try and work in unison with the lake. We do try not to step on anybody as far as events go. You know, that the idea of everybody working together as a community to develop as many economic opportunities for the local businesses as possible. In the wintertime, we're definitely, you know, we're the big game in town. And then in the summer, we back it off just a little bit. We have a much smaller staff.
2: Sure.
9: And economically, we're a little bit less of an impact.
2: Talking with Doug Daniels, and he's the senior manager up there at the Mount Sunapee Resort, talking about what they do up there in the summertime, in the summer economy. I'm curious, Doug, who is your customer? Who is your client? And where are they coming from?
9: Yeah, that's a great question, Joe. I mean, our summer customer is actually much more diverse than our winter customer. We get a lot of folks who are, you know, looking to escape the heat of the more metropolitan areas and getting off the pavement, so to speak. So we get them up here and they can combine their lake vacation with some time, and they don't even know about the ski area until they get here. They're planning on coming for a lake vacation and they drive by and they're like, oh, let's go check that out. You know, but we also get a lot of, similar to our winter customer, we get a lot of families, but we do, it's a very broad range, a lot more multi-generational visits. So you got grandparents, parents. It's a family outing, and the kids come and visit. They, you know, we do the chairlift that goes to the summit, for example, becomes in the summertime. It's, we call it the sky ride, but they can go up to the summit and they can have a fairly flat, you know, 2 mile hike out and back to Lake Solitude, which is just something that people just, they can't see usually at their, in their normal day-to-day lives. So it's just the it's a different customer looking for more of a grounded, back to nature experience.
0: Sure.
9: In most cases than in the wintertime where we have our, you know, our downhill skier, gravity fed recreation customer.
0: Sure. Doug, tell us what availability is like for the next, you know, 6 weeks or so there at the resort.
9: I mean, availability is we're pretty much able to take on a large crowd here. We have, you know, the parking lot and all the activities, and we mm-hmm. have several different bundles that people can, if they visit our website, which is just some pretty simple, mountsunapee.com, they can look at our, what our event schedule it is, and then they can also make reservations or they can see what we offer and they can make their own decisions. I always say, you know, if you can make it for, if you have 2 hours that you want to fill, come and see mm-hmm. us. We've got 2 hours worth of fun. We've got all day worth of fun. So availability, we're pretty wide open. And the reason I say that is just because, again, at the end of the day, we're a 200 acre mountain that's got sure. lots of room for people to go find a spot.
2: So talk to us about cost of a hotel room then. I mean, what's the difference between the winter and the summer rates? I mean, how big a difference do folks find?
9: Right. So again, we at the ski area, because we're within the state park, we don't have a lodging opportunity. But there are right outside the boundary, right at the end of our access road, there are two hotels, as well as a couple of restaurants and, you know, a ski shop. And there's all kinds of opportunity for people to get lodging, but it's mainly off the property. Uh-huh. And I would say that, you know, it's probably comparable. I'd love to say there's a big break, but it's probably comparable to a winter weekend rate, because again, it is very close to the lake.
2: Yeah. When does winter start?
9: Winter starts for us right around Thanksgiving.
0: I mean, great.
9: Prep for winter starts early October. Well, it starts now. I mean, it's always going on.
0: So, and my last question for you, Doug, is this, you know, gas prices have been high this summer, and that has meant, and airline tickets are expensive. So it's meant that people have stayed maybe a little closer to home. Have you guys seen an influx as a result of that?
9: Yeah, we definitely have seen more local folks who knew that we were here, but would always, you know, they're going to go somewhere else. I just had a really great conversation last week with this family that they're from Enfield, New Hampshire, and they usually go to Maine, but this year they chose to do kind of a local staycation kind of thing, and they picked out a couple of day trips, and we were one of them, and they came and saw us and then spent some time. We one of the packages that we offer also allows access to the state beach, which is right at the end of our property, and state beach for Lake Sunapee. So they spent most of the day with us, went down to the beach, had a great time. You know, and it was funny because both parents were like, we never even knew this was an opportunity, a way to spend the day. Certainly more low key than a super expensive amusement park. But again, lots of things to do, great food, and cutting down on the travel.
2: He's Doug Daniels. He's the senior manager of the Mount Sunapee Resort. Thanks for taking time and joining us on the New England Business Report this Sunday morning.
0: All right, Joe, that's going to do it for this edition of the New England Business Report. We hope everybody will join us again next Sunday at 8 a.m. for the very latest in business news here in the Boston area, as well as all of New England. Have a great week, everybody, and we'll see you back here on The Voice of Boston, WRKO AM 680.
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14: Protesters are taking to the streets in Maine in the aftermath of a deadly ICE shooting. Demonstrators marched in Portland Saturday, calling for ICE agents to be taken off the streets. This comes after an agent shot and killed a man Monday. The Colombian national was reportedly fleeing agents in his vehicle when a federal officer opened fire, killing him. Federal officials have said the man wasn't the intended target of the arrest warrant that the agents were carrying out. A Utah man has been killed by a lightning strike near Salt Lake City. Gordon Scott reports.
15: The Salt Lake City Sheriff's search and rescue team was dispatched shortly after noon to the east peak of American Fork Twin Peaks and quickly located the hiker who was pronounced dead at the scene. The hiker's identity has not been released. In a statement, the Sheriff's Department expressed its appreciation to the Snowbird Ski Patrol for assisting with the safe transport of the victim's hiking partner off the mountain.
14: Hyundai is recalling over 47,000 Kona SUVs for a defect with a rear center seat belt. The National Highway Traffic Safety Administration says the recall covers nearly 48,000 vehicles, including certain 2025 Hyundai Kona Electric and 2026 Hyundai Kona model. The automaker said the rear center seat belt buckle may fail to properly restrain a passenger during a crash. Owner notification letters are expected to be mailed September 11th, and dealers will replace the rear center seat buckle assembly free of charge. The widow of a Los Angeles County Sheriff's deputy killed in a grenade explosion has filed a lawsuit against the county and others. Victor Lemus was one of three members of the Sheriff Department's arson and explosives detail killed last year when the grenade exploded. It happened during a training-related incident in East Los Angeles. The suit alleges inadequate training, unsafe practices, and leadership failures led to the blast. The complaint, filed earlier this week in Los Angeles Superior Court by Nancy Lemus, names L.A. County, the Los Angeles County Sheriff's Department, Sheriff Robert Luna, and others as defendants. I'm Lisa Taylor.
16: I'm Al Griffith with this quick check on the stories trending right now on WBZ News Radio 1030. A veteran Boston police officer is facing charges including misdemeanor assault and battery after police say he was involved in a fight with his son at his son's apartment in West Roxbury. 50-year-old Mark Lowen pleaded not guilty to the charges. Police say Lowen has been placed on administrative desk duty. He's due back in court August 26th. An investigation is underway after a deadly shooting in Alston on Friday night. Police responded to Rugg Road at around 10:30. They found a man suffering from an apparent gunshot wound. He was taken to the hospital where he was pronounced dead. Police have not released the name of the victim. And in Roxbury, one person taken to the hospital after getting shot early Saturday morning. Police were called to 787 Shawmut Ave, found the victim with non-life-threatening injuries. No arrests have been made at this point. I'm Al Griffith.
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26: Hi, this is Russ Hackman, author of the book Wall Street Is Not Your Friend. Coming up next on the Wall Street Sweeper, quiet decisions that can knock retirement off course. We've got lots of great listener Q&A on several topics, and taxes are rising for many retirees. You can take action. Let's be smarter investors in 2026. It all starts now.
27: Hackman Wealth Partners presents The Wall Street Sweeper with Russ Hackman.
26: When you come in, we review the big six retirement risks, which is the things that can go wrong in retirement financially.
27: Russ is the president of Hackman Wealth with four offices in Boston.
26: Great strategies for income to be sure that I have consistent income in retirement.
27: Russ Hackman is the author of the book Wall Street Is Not Your Friend, lifting the veil on the way Wall Street hides fees and conflicts of interest.
26: They say in Vegas that those casinos weren't built on winners, and neither were those fancy buildings on Wall Street.
27: Russ is a frequent contributor to CNN, Barron's, US News, CBS News, Forbes, Yahoo Finance, AARP, and other media outlets. When they need answers, they turn to Russ Hackman, and so can you. And now, the Wall Street Sweeper.
28: Sweeping away the clutter of Wall Street. Once again, we're back with Russ Hackman and the Wall Street Sweeper. Russ Hackman is president of Hackman Wealth Partners, serving those in Boston, Metro, and beyond, with offices convenient to you downtown Wakefield, Waltham, and Hingham. 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And not only great information on this show, on the podcast, when you meet with the team, but in Russ's book, Wall Street Is Not Your Friend, available on Amazon or at Hackman Wealth. Well, Russ, I mean, it feels like with the situation in Iran, it's a kind of like deja vu all over again, and it's definitely affecting the markets.
26: Well, I mean, yes and no. I mean,
28: are they just numb
26: like
28: to it now?
26: The markets are ignoring the war.
28: Okay.
26: I mean, yeah. I mean, the price of oil is not up that much. I think it is telling. That's telling us two things. One is that the market's adapted to the Gulf being closed. And the second is there's more oil that the U.S. Navy is sneaking out
0: with, you know, accompanying ships than is really advertised. So still, you go to the pump and the prices are back up because, of course, they'll always raise the price when they think they can, right?
2: And we're in that summer blend too, so that
0: kind of reminds me of The Godfather. You know, just when you get out, they pull you right back in. I was filling up my gas tank, and it's like, ah, they pulled me back in again, man. It's back to like 4.25 or something.
2: Oh gosh, I know.
0: It depends where you are, you know.
2: Yeah,
0: but. Lots to talk about. Yeah, obviously, the war and the impact. It's interesting. This semiconductor industry, the chip stocks. Mm-hmm. There was an article this week that the KOSPI, which is the index in Korea that includes both SK Hynix and Samsung, some of the biggest semiconductor makers in the world, and memory chip makers, are in some cases starting to wag the dog of the U.S. semiconductor stocks.
2: Huh.
0: So those have been super volatile. Yeah. We've gotten some CPI data that's relatively benign. But interestingly, we've got the new Fed chairman saying, hey, like, we're not going to tolerate any inflation. Like, he's talking tough.
2: Wow.
0: And he's saying, hey, one month of good CPI data, you know, that ain't enough to know that this thing is, because what we can't have is people starting to think that 3 or 4% inflation is what's going to happen. That's part of what caused inflation to take off in the 70s, rising inflation expectations.
2: So is he looking like the Paul Volcker of today, maybe?
0: Yeah, we'll see. Yeah, but he's definitely, you know, and there's been a lot of debate about the previous Fed chairman. But I do blame him and also all the parties concerned, all the political parties, for both the excess fiscal stimulus and the excess monetary stimulus, mm-hmm, and the excess debt that caused us to hit 9% inflation in 2022,
2: yes,
0: right?
2: Right.
0: And Powell is the name I'm searching for. Mm-hmm. And Powell's legacy is not going to be good, because he's the guy who let inflation out of the bag. And this new guy, Walsh, right, is he wants his name to be right in the history books. And now that he's in that chair, he's not going to be, and he's not calling the White House and saying, I'll do whatever you want. He's not doing that. Right.
2: Right? He's looking out for him. His legacy.
0: That's just the way it is. Right.
2: Yeah.
0: And that's, you know, that's good for the markets, by the way, when the markets perceive that politics are not part of the Fed.
2: Absolutely.
0: So we do have some great stuff coming up. Quiet decisions that can knock retirement off course. The Medicare plan shuffle. Dave, we got lots of Q&A to go for. And taxes are rising for many retirees. You can take action. This is our first chance for folks. Give us a call. Come in and see us on one of our four convenient offices around Boston, downtown Wakefield, Hingham, and Waltham. Myself, Clarence Jack, see both listeners coming in and existing clients every single week, and we love to do it. Your chance to come in, get a second opinion. That's offered up to the next five callers that have saved $500,000 or more for retirement.
2: Yeah, and meet the team that you know from this show, 617-674-2000, 617-674-2000, again, 617-674-2000. And speaking of that, coming up, Hackman Wealth Senior Vice President Clear here.
4: This is such a blow to invest. You know what, right now, breaking news in your stocks all around the world.
6: It takes courage to face up to things like volatile markets and Wall Street money traps. 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Again, that's 617-674-2000.
28: sweeping away the clutter of Wall Street, the Wall Street Sweeper. And we're back. And now with Hackman Wealth Partners Senior Vice President, Clear here, Clear, and the other Senior Vice President in the firm, Jack Young, our regulars on this show, giving us very valuable case studies. And just like with Russ, things that we need to consider in our financial lives. Now, we're going to talk about the kids here, Clear. It looks like Trump accounts, and that just happened, didn't it?
7: Yes. Yeah, so, you know, people do come in from time to time and they do ask about gifting money to their children and, you know, whatever form it might be in terms of accounts. And one of the newer things that just was created out of the One Big Beautiful Bill Act was this Trump account. And it officially launched on July 4th. So just, you know, just very recently. Mm-hmm. Could you actually sign up for one? And what are they? So they are basically a new type of a traditional IRA, and they're earmarked for children under 18.
28: Okay.
7: And they can be used for retirement if you hold it that long, or certain eligible costs like education. So those are, you know, obviously that's an area where a lot of people are interested in finding out, how do I fund my children's education? So how can you be eligible for that? So you can get that contribution from the federal government. You have to be born between the years of 2025, so starting January 1st, 2025.
28: Oh, I'm out.
7: To 2028.
28: Okay.
7: So it's just a short window, but, you know, people are kind of excited about that.
28: $1,000 they kick in? Is that how it works?
7: Put $1,000 in, and everyone said, you know, even if you don't use this any further and you have children that are born, you know, from 2025 through the end of 2028, you might as well get the $1,000 from the government for free.
28: Yeah.
7: So, you know, again, it's something that people, you know, have to educate themselves about. And they'll say, yeah, but, you know, what about those 529 plans? I thought that's what they did.
28: Mm-hmm.
7: And we're like, sure, yeah, they're something similar, but different. They have slightly different rules, and we'll talk about that, and then slightly different investment restrictions. So, well,
28: unlike 529, can they be used in different ways? Or
7: yeah, so let's go through that.
28: Okay.
7: So when you establish this account, it basically ends the year the child turns 18. Mm-hmm. So it's kind of for that period of time when they're younger. At that point, the account is basically treated like a traditional IRA from a tax perspective.
28: Mm-hmm.
7: So think about, you know, when other, you know, IRAs, when they mature, then they have the same, you know, contribution and withdrawal rules. However, in this case, when the child turns 18, the account does remain a Trump account, meaning its funds can't be aggregated with other IRAs for the purposes of calculating taxes that are owed on withdrawals. So sometimes people are able to, you know, move IRA money into IRA money, and then you end up taking withdrawals and pay the taxes. So these have to be kept separate.
28: Mm-hmm.
7: The other thing is that the children don't need to have earned income to receive contributions. So there are some accounts where the children have to have earned income, and that's how you sort of match whatever you can contribute. But in this case, you don't have to worry about that. So it gives parents and other caregivers sort of more flexibility in helping to fund these savings. They're not limited to that, you know, earned income limit. And so the maximum you can contribute every year is $5,000
28: okay.
7: per child. So you could give $5,000 per child. The good thing is you can use it for retirement. You can use it for educational expenses. 529 plans, a little different. They contribute after-tax dollars, and you withdraw the money tax-free. But the nice thing about this is, you know, for 529 plans, each state will have its own lifetime contribution maximum. So there's something in the range of like $200,000. So certain states would say, okay, over your whole lifetime, you put into a 529 plan, you know, up to that amount. But again, those earnings, when they come out of the 529, they're tax-free for eligible expenses. And you can roll over those unused funds into, say, for instance, a Roth IRA. So a little different than 529. I mean, obviously, there's other things you can do with, you know, children in terms of other investments. But this is kind of one of those things you might as well just take advantage of it.
28: Well, yeah. And I was looking at it because you kind of hit it as far as the qualification for that $1,000 initial. Eligible children born during that 2025 to 28 pilot period.
7: Yes, yes.
28: And you said W-2 income. Like, my first W-2 income was age 15, but you said you don't have to have that because you can contribute for your three-year-old?
7: That's correct. You can do it all the way up to age 18. So
28: I'm hoping they don't have W-2 income.
7: I hope we don't come to that.
28: Right.
7: I mean, generally, people probably would, you know, once you you know, if the funded, they're funded, you know, with after tax dollars, for instance, the Trump accounts. But if you, you know, they have to take, beneficiaries would have to pay taxes on any of the earnings above that when they make withdrawals down the road. So that means if you put in like $5,000 and then it grew to a $10,000, you know, over the child's lifetime, then that additional, you know, $5,000 would be taxable when the withdrawals come out. So you just have to make sure you understand that. But again, if they go into, say, a Roth IRA when they end up reaching, you know, age 18, those can also be used for, you know, eligible, you know, education cost. But the contributions can always, if in a Roth IRA, can be withdrawn, you know, tax and penalty free, as always, if you leave it in there for at least 5 years.
8: So could possibly the best scenario be a blend of both 529 and maybe this?
7: Possibly. I think it really depends on, you know, where you're coming from and what type of money you're using to fund things. If you want to open it, you have to file a specific form that's available on the IRS website, and you can do that electronically or by mail. There's one of the interesting things about it is that there are some drawbacks in that the investments that are available to the beneficiaries and their parents, for now, right, at least right now, are sort of very limited. So
8: U.S. companies, it says, primarily.
7: During this growth period, they're limited to exchange-traded funds and also mutual funds that track the S&P 500 or a similar stock index made up of mostly U.S.-based companies, correct?
8: That's pretty cool, yeah.
7: So if there is, you know, in terms of other invest, you know, other vehicles, you have a lot more latitude in what you invest in. But, you know, if I said, gee, I want to just give $5,000 to, you know, my grandchild, then it's kind of easy. I just kind of go up, fill out this form, put it in. And again,
8: can you do it for a grandchild? It's not exclusive to parents or guardians?
7: Oh, no, yes, definitely. Grandparents, you can even get some money. There is an amount that's available from companies to, that can go into this account as well. I think it's $2,500 a year from a company. But again, the withdrawal rules are very similar to like a traditional IRA withdrawal rule. But you won't make, you know, you won't pay tax. So the eligible withdrawals from like traditional IRAs are obviously taxes, ordinary income.
8: Right.
7: But you won't pay the taxes on the contributions from individuals to that Trump account, since those were made with, you know, after tax dollars.
8: Okay. All right. Very good.
7: So, yeah, so it's an interesting thing, and I think people, again, are always looking for ways to give money to their children.
8: I think so, yeah.
7: And there's other vehicles, savings accounts, CDs, custodial brokerage accounts. You know, there's all different types of things, but if you wanted to put them on a grid and compare the different options, you can see where it's, you know, most useful depending on what you're trying to achieve.
8: You're always making us aware, Claire, and so now come in and talk about you and your financial life and an opportunity to meet with the team.
7: Yes, so who's ever saved over $500,000 or more other than their home, please contact us for a complimentary consultation. We'd be happy to meet with you.
8: And that's 617-674-2000, 617-674-2000, again, 617-674-2000. And again, the IRS online, that's Form 4547, Form 4547, if you want to look into those Trump accounts.
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8: It's all about sweeping away the clutter of Wall Street. 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And that's what's discussed every weekend on this show with Wall Street Sweeper. Russ Hackman's back in studio. He's the president of Hackman Wealth Partners, and he is the author of the book, Wall Street Is Not Your Friend. 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You know, Russ, I can't wait till I hit Medicare. I mean, I'm more excited about hitting Medicare than I was about turning 21.
0: Come on.
8: No, seriously, I am dead serious. I can't wait to get on it, but I'm not there yet. But I do know this. It's not just turning on a light switch, is it?
0: It certainly isn't. And
8: why are Medicare plan choices becoming a bigger retirement planning conversation? Is it because it incorporates the entire alphabet now?
0: Yeah, right. Irma, A, B, C, D, right?
8: Right.
0: Market Watch reported Medicare Advantage enrollment reached 35.5 million in February 26th. And, you know, anyone who's been in this, it is a total nightmare, right?
1: Yeah.
0: We don't specialize in it, but, there, you know, we have some good folks that we, you know, work with that do specialize in it. And it also is highly dependent state by state. Speaking on the planning stuff associated before Medicare, this is sort of changing the subject slightly. But if the question is, you know, so many people have gotten hosed, just putting it politely, have gotten hosed by, you know, the change in Obamacare, et cetera.
1: Well, the people Medicare like subsidies expiring, right?
0: Yeah, to subsidy. Like 60 or 65. You know, in Massachusetts, I've got tons of clients who have just been like,

0: plan. Many plans advertise that they have dental, vision, transportation. Medicare Advantage is really the private plan alternative to the original Medicare. And it's very dependent on, you know, you, your health, your state. New Hampshire is different than Massachusetts, mm-hmm. which is different than Maine.
1: You know, I think it's even zip codes inside a state.
0: Yeah, it's crazy. So, you know, the bottom line is some people want like really comprehensive coverage. And some people are like, I don't go to the doctor that much. So mm-hmm. that helps drive your thinking. And then we'll never forget and we're going to talk more about this, that taxes are a key part, or what's your taxable income post 65. We were just talking about pre 65, but post 65, mm-hmm. you know, there's a question, which is, you know, why does my income matter to Medicare cost post 65? Well, the answer is, remember Crazy Aunt Irma?
1: Yes.
0: We've talked about her. She raises your Medicare premiums, which because they come out of your Social Security check, that lowers your Social Security check. That really makes people upset. Raise your hand out there if that's happened to you. It can happen just a little over $100,000 in gross income for single people and $200,000 in gross income for retired people. And I tell you, even people with tons of money get really upset about this. So all that planning that goes into trying to control your income, both lower and higher in certain ages, is tricky and really isn't practiced well by most advisors. They do like maybe some tax loss harvesting or things like that. So if you want to talk to us about true tax optimization, do give us a call. That's offered to the next five callers that have saved $500,000 or more for retirement.
1: 617-674-2000, 617-674-2000. Again, 617-674-2000.
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1: 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Hey, we're going to talk about the 401k loan now and why that needs. Well, Russ, I guess why does, if you take out a 401k loan and you're getting near retirement, what kind of special attention should you give that? In other words, maybe paying it off?
0: I'm first ignoring your question, Dave, and it popped into my head because I was just driving around Boston a bunch the last couple of days. Can we just again bang our heads against the wall about the traffic? I'm not just talking about the traffic to the Cape. I mean, it's like anywhere, anytime, the traffic, I've just been getting crushed.
1: You know what annoys me is I'm wondering if all the people on the road, or I should say if none of the people on the road took driver's ed like I did in high school, especially at a four-way stop sign.
0: You're right. And there's a lot of hostility out there, too, on the road. So. Right.
1: Yeah, folks, count to 20 and calm down.
0: Yeah, and you know, you can't give people the, you know, expressive gestures that you might have given them in the past because you know some of these people are armed.
1: Absolutely. Right? So, and just assume they all are.
0: Be careful. But let's get back to this question about 401k loans. Like, why should they get special attention before someone retires or changes jobs? Mm-hmm. Well, yeah, a reasonable number of people take loans from their 401ks, you know, while they're working. And, you know, when you get to the point that you're either switching jobs or you're ready to retire.

0: retire, something's got to be done with that loan.
1: Right.
0: Some data here from Kiplinger showing 19% of all 401k savers had an outstanding loan. But you just got to make sure that loan doesn't sort of compound and get out of control and just kind of eat away at your own 401k.
1: What happens if it's not paid back before you leave work?
0: Yeah, then what the IRS says is retirement plan loans that are not repaid properly can be treated as taxable distributions, and a defaulted loan can trigger an additional 10% tax if the person's under age 59 and a half.
1: Right. Yeah.
0: There's all kinds of different rules depending on different plans. And so it's complicated. So get some help from your HR people. I say right. I say that to some people and they're like, my HR people just are not helpful at all. Some people say my HR people are great. So I hope you're in the category of having some great HR people. You can also ask us.
1: I think that would be a good option, Russ, turning to you.
0: Well, yeah, but it also, you know, we can help people make the right calls to figure out the situation, right?
1: Yeah, absolutely. Well, let me throw the number out. How to reach out. Anything you hear that Russ and Claire and Jack are pushing those buttons in your mind, 617-674-2000, 617-674-2000. So basically, the financial red zone, which is like roughly 5 to 10 years before retirement, that's when it's critical to take care of it if you can.
0: Yeah, you really want to get rid of that loan. You do not want it over like 50 grand or something. And you want to sort of chop that thing down. Sometimes you got to just net it out versus your retirement plan. That's a little suboptimal. But yeah, you got to take care of that. And yeah, just another in... we just need to like just start making a list on the wall, Dave, of the number of things that people have to worry about. But it's like 30 or more now. Right. You know, it's like 401k. We've talked about Medicare. We talk about taxes all the time. We talk about risk all the time. We talk about income all the time. It's just crazy. And then, you know, we just have, tons of meetings and calls every week. And just, you know, every situation is different. So we'd love to talk to you about your situation and what you can do to improve your financial situation, control your risk, try to reduce your anxiety around retirement. I'm just joking with someone. Sometimes I think my job is anxiety reduction, right? And that's not a bad job, actually. I like it. Your chance to come in to talk to us about anxiety reduction offered to the next 5 callers that have saved $500,000 or more for retirement.
1: 617-674-2000. 617-674-2000. Again, 617-674-2000. Coming up, we'll talk about if you make the decision to move in retirement, how it can be more than a lifestyle decision.
2: Such a blow to invest. 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
3: It takes courage to face up to things like volatile markets and Wall Street money traps. 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Again, that's 617-674-2000.
1: Sweeping away the clutter of Wall Street. Back with Russ Hackman and the Wall Street Sweeper. You know, we've talked about this a few times, Russ, on the show, but it's a decision that people make in retirement to move, whether it's to a better climate, a lower tax climate. So it can be a big thing as far as just a lifestyle decision. But how is it also, could be at least, Russ, a major financial decision to move?
0: Well, yeah, I mean, that's the obvious one around taxes. Just downsizing and staying in the same area, that's usually a good move. Nobody needs a 4 or 5 bedroom house,
1: right?
0: As they're like 83.
1: I've heard it called right sizing instead of downsizing.
0: Yeah, because it's just such a pain, and people go to places where everything's taken care of for you, and then lots to figure in if you're thinking about a move, like the net home proceeds. Does that help me with the stability of my What if I need any long-term care?
4: You know, I would think you need to do your due diligence because a lot of people think, well, Florida, no state tax. Yeah, but they got to get revenue somehow. In other words, you should look into hell because something's got to be higher, right?
0: Well, Florida's getting tough because people are moving out of there because, you know, property values are falling except for the gazillionaires there. And a lot of it has to do with the cost of home ownership, right? Mm-hmm. More and more of our clients, you know, the question is, okay, I want to go south for the winter. What's the best way to do it? We got more and more people saying, oh, I'm going to do Airbnb for a couple months. And maybe I'll do it in Florida this month. This year. Maybe I'll do it in Georgia this year. Maybe I'll try the Southwest one year.
4: I think that's smart.
0: A lot to be said for not owning a second home right now, if you ask me.
4: Well, also too, to do the Airbnb, maybe just to sample the area, see if you like it. Do it for a month or so.
0: Yeah, I mean the costs and the pain and suffering of a second home, if it is a second home, are something. I mean, it was interesting. I had one of the first clients I've ever had was moving from Connecticut to Chattanooga, Tennessee. I was like, oh, really? Because Tennessee is a zero income tax state, and the cost of living is like. He's like, I'm getting like a sweet, brand new house. It's just fine for me as a single guy. Maybe it's a 2 or 3 bedroom for like $400,000.
4: Wow.
0: And no state income tax, right?
4: And a lot of people are choosing Nashville, speaking of Tennessee.
0: Yeah, I think Nashville's a little more expensive. Oh, I'm sure it is. But compared to the Northeast, I mean, it's, you know. Mm-hmm. And I was recently down there in Nashville, and the main drag, what is it, Broadway? Man, they have some great music.
4: Well, I know, like it's Music really Row, fun. Right?
0: It's super cool.
4: Yeah.
0: Yeah.
4: Yeah. I haven't been there in a while.
0: Yeah.
4: Here's another consideration, Russ, and this is major for retirement age. Where you're moving, I know you're looking at the taxes and the climate. What about health care? Available health care and access.
0: Well, right. I mean, you've got to, you know, I've had people say they're just leaving certain states because they don't like the cost of health care. Now, in, you know, Massachusetts, toward the Boston area, obviously you got some of the best health care in the world.
4: Yes.
0: The question is how much you got to pay for it.
4: Right. I mean, as far as transportation access to it, it's close. But is it affordable?
0: Right. Right. Yeah. There's some really excellent health care. But it is important to make sure that you're going to have access to the right doctors, especially. And you don't even know what sort of more advanced care you might need down the road. So it's best not to relocate to the middle of nowhere. That's for sure. We do hear a lot of clients that and listeners that relocate to, you know, be closer to grandkids. Mm-hmm. In some cases, I was talking to a client last week. She's basically like, my daughter's demanding that I move closer or that I retire, actually, in this case.
4: Oh, babysitter?
0: Because she needs a babysitter.
4: Right.
0: Right. Because, who can afford daycare now?
4: I know. Right? No kidding. Wow.
0: So, I mean, she was like, man, 5 days a week of taking care of a young one,
4: Mom can retire.
0: That's not easy when you're 30, right?
4: No.
0: It's definitely not easy in your 60s.
4: What about documents, Russ? I mean, before you move and getting with the family, things like that. Getting everything set up and established, I guess.
0: Well, that is right. And I think it's a good... I think it's a good segue into the topic of estate planning overall. Mm-hmm. Like, how do I get an estate plan in place? Right? It's a good question that there's a lot of people, even people with plenty of money, that have been kicking the can down the road on getting their wills updated and everything else. And it is kind of intimidating because it's like, well, what lawyer should I call and what do I really want? And right. then they start asking about your beneficiaries and you're like, well, I don't really know unless it's your, you know, especially if you don't have kids. So if you relocate states, you're probably going to get it updated because the state rules are state by state.
4: Yep.
0: Right. So this kind of fits into the overall topic of we'll talk about it more. But, you know, what makes a financial planner worth it? Right. And I have unfortunately had several clients. You know, I was talking maybe a week or two ago about the lady who hired me because she had lost a marble and said she was going to lose another marble. Mm-hmm. But we've had a number of clients, unfortunately, where, you know, they're looking at very significant like surgeries or illnesses, and there's a chance that one spouse is going to get left behind.
4: Right.
0: And let me tell you, that's, you know, I was talking to a guy who's going into surgery soon, the kind of surgery that, you know, you may not emerge from the operating room. You may not. Mm. You know, your lifespan is probably going to be pretty short, and those kind of conversations and having the right advisor on the other end of those conversations for your spouse, for your family, you know, it better not be some 800 number and it better not be some person that you don't really, really know and trust. And I feel like, you know, that's where we really earn our stripes, but also get enormous satisfaction out of, you know, protecting people. So if you'd like to talk to us about what having a true financial partner for life and having a real partnership with an advisor that's going to help you as you get older, because everyone's going to need more and more help. That's offered to the next five callers that have saved $500,000 or more for retirement.
4: 617-674-2000, 617-674-2000. Again, 617-674-2000.
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4: What is laddering and proper laddering in your retirement and financial plan? 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And he is also author of the book, Wall Street Is Not Your Friend. Russ Hackman's book is available on Amazon and at HackmanWealth.com. And Russ bringing his years of experience to this show, along with his early years on Wall Street Trading Desk, which, of course, led to a lot of Russ's content in his book. So there are many strategies you talk about here, Russ, but we're going to get into laddering now, and not necessarily on CDs, but so what should be laddered?
0: So, yeah, in sort of the old days, very high interest rates, it's like, well, let me buy a 1, 2, 3, 4, 5 year CD, you know, that yields 5-6%. And at least for my safe money, that's a pretty nice strategy, right? So, and I think of laddering that works in today's market as different. First of all, just kind of short-term money like cash, CDs, etc. You know, we like one of the quote-unquote benefits of inflation rising here is that the yield on both CDs, and I like to buy T-bills and short-term treasury notes better than CDs. They're slightly more tax-friendly, a little more liquid. We're looking at like, oh, gee, we can make 3.8% on cash now, you know, 6, 9, 12 month T-bills.
4: Mm-hmm.
0: Not bad.
4: Right.
0: Again, you don't want too much of that because especially if you have that in an after-tax account, And you're like, okay, after taxes, I'm earning less than 3 and inflation's 4. So right now I'm sort of just, you don't want too much money in that. Right. Now, I think that this rising interest rates, and I was having this conversation with a prospective client this week. He's like, well, why don't I just, you know, the 10-year, the U.S. 10-year is yielding 4.7 and the U.S. 30-year is yielding like 5.2. So why don't I just take a bunch of money and, you know, buy those notes. And by the way, that's better than buying those bond funds, because I know if I buy like a 5-year treasury, even if it fluctuates in value, or a 10-year treasury, even if it fluctuates in value, on the day that it matures, I'm going to get my money back. Right. So we talked about that. Again, as an aside, and a lot of you out there have the 70-30, 80-20, 60-40 mix that is delivered up still by the Wall Street firms, the big box firms, and the 800 number firms. And those, again, look again at the bond side of your portfolio, the income side of your portfolio, and it is not doing well in this rising inflation environment. So, for example, you know, the intermediate bond index, hey, that's down 16% over the last 5 years, still down from being down in 2022.
4: Wow.
0: The long bond portfolio, TLT, is down 45% in 5 years.
4: Man.
0: And like, why were you in bonds? Well, that was supposed to be safe. So bond funds, you cannot be in today's market. And if you have one of those cookie cutter portfolios where they're just allocating you into, hey, I got my stocks, that's fine. And maybe that's funds, that may be fine. But those bond funds, you got to get out of those.
4: No
0: guaranteed return to par. Like I said, one of these ETFs is down 45%.
4: That's crazy.
0: And I've seen clients and prospective clients bring us, even this year, statements that have this junk in it.
4: Right? Are they aware, like, that it has that junk?
0: It's losing money this year. All these funds are down over the last 5 years. It means you've had your money in them for 5 years. It's just totally dead money to negative. And there are so many better things to do that are safe, right? And we're going to talk more about that. Again, back to the... But if you are going to buy bonds, at least buy them directly so they mature at par, right, in 3, 5, 7, 10 years. I'm still not thrilled about buying bonds because, again, if I do have them in an after-tax account and they're yielding me 4 to 5%, then the tax man is knocking me down to, like, the high threes.
4: Yeah.
0: And inflation's 4. So no, I don't like that. That's right. Just dead money. I want anything that's not in stocks. That's got to be working for me too.
4: Right.
0: Right. And how do you make it work? Well, obviously, as people know, we like principal protected growth products, you know. And we're going to talk more about that in the next segment, underappreciated investment strategies. But, you know, I'll buy an ETF that has downside protection, that has an expected long-term return, 7%. And if the market goes down, I'm not going to get killed, right? That's way better than being some bond I'm going to make zero on, effectively.
4: Absolutely.
0: Right? So we were going to talk about forever income. And that is, again, people like, hey, you know, some folks are like, hey, you can never talk about an annuity. But, you know, my view is anyone with less than a couple million bucks needs to be looking at something that is guaranteed to last them as long as they live. The only entity other than Social Security, for example, that can provide you with income that you cannot outlive is an insurance company. Right. That's just the facts of life. They pay life insurance claims. They also can guarantee you that you get a stream of cash flow forever. And by the way, it's not your grandfather's annuity that, you know, if you die, your money doesn't go to your kids. And it's got ridiculous restrictions that you can never get your money out if you need it, things like that.
4: Plus, so, it has that built-in spousal protection too, right?
0: Yeah, exactly. Make sure your spouse is okay after you're gone. So, and I like laddering those because if I have one that starts in 2 years, 5 years, 10 years, then my guaranteed income keeps going up, up, and up. So, again, that's a strategy that I think most everybody who's less than a couple million bucks needs to look at that, because what do you have that's guaranteed other than Social Security? Mm-hmm. If you got a huge pension, you know, God bless, not many people have those anymore. Yeah. Right? We'll talk more about alternative strategies ahead. Taking this opportunity to, hey, you've got to figure out how to build your portfolio and have each piece of it stand on its own. Come in and talk to us about a plan and reviving your dead money. Next five calls that have saved $500,000 or more for retirement.
4: 617-674-2000. 617-674-2000. Again, 617-674-2000.
3: And now, a nightmare retirement consultation.
6: Yeah, no pain, no gain, right? 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
3: 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Again, that's 617-674-2000.
4: Back with Russ Hackman and the Wall Street Sweeper. Russ Hackman is president of Hackman Wealth Partners. And Russ, you said earlier on the show, there's just so much now to the retirement universe, so much that has to be considered that we all need to be made aware of. You, every week on this show, you've covered a lot. This week, from Medicare to taxes to even moving in retirement, you opened up with something that I thought was pretty interesting what you said, and it makes sense with you know, we're back in the rumblings of war and oil and Strait of Hormuz, and it's almost like the markets are numb to it or adjust, have adjusted to the situation?
0: You know, I think the, you know, again, my read of it is that, again, the markets have adapted to, you know, that was completely cut off for a while, oil from there, right? Mm-hmm. So the markets started to adapt to that. Like, you know, they source the oil from elsewhere. And so there's a little bit of that going on. I think there's also a sense that the president is unlikely to really escalate things, right?
4: Yeah, I mean,
0: like before.
4: He doesn't want to, I don't think.
0: At least
4: midterms.
0: You know, if I were the Iranians, I'd be trying to cut a deal now.
4: I mean, absolutely.
0: Right? Because it's his last 2 years, and
4: you know what I've wondered when they both sides have talked about tolls, you know, charging tolls. And I wonder, well, how do they do that? Do they do it like they do with, on toll roads where they've got a camera that gets your license plate?
0: Easy
4: and
0: pass.
4: Send you a bill.
0: $20 million toll.
4: Is it like a French tanker and they just send the bill to France?
0: Yeah, I don't think it works that way, Dave. But, you know, anyway, I think we're trying to avoid tolls on, like, international waterways. I think that's what everyone thinks should be done. But, look, we got a lot of concerns about tech overvaluation. And, you know, I'm just going to continue to say, again, S&P up 90% in the last 3 years. If you're not taking some gains off the table, then that ain't great.
4: You better.
0: Let's put it that way, in my opinion. And if you've got 80%+ of your money in stocks, that ain't great either. We are due for a big one. And yeah.
4: It sure feels like it.
0: And it doesn't mean hide your money in the mattress. It means lock in gains, keep upside, convert gains to income, manage your taxes.
4: Be prepared.
0: You know, the financial aspects of things are, it's not rocket science. It's obviously what we, it's our bread and butter. And you got to make sure you're doing it right, because there's a lot of junk out there. That's why I wrote the book, Wall Street is Not Your Friend.
4: Right.
0: In any event, thank you all for listening again. 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Mm-hmm. 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
4: 617-674-2000. 617-674-2000. Again, it's 617-674-2000. 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
19: There's now up to an 80% chance of a cyclone developing near the Florida Panhandle in the next few days. The National Hurricane Center is reporting a tropical storm possibly developing later today or possibly Monday. The tropical depression is trending west-northwest near the Florida coast. Iran's supreme leader is threatening to widen the war if the U.S. keeps attacking the country. More from Lisa Carton.
20: In a statement attributed to Mojaba Khamenei, the supreme leader warned Saturday the country has unforgettable lessons in store for the U.S. He also called President Trump's signature on the U.S.-Iran interim peace plan worthless and invalid. The comments came hours after Iran's deputy foreign minister said Tehran has suspended its commitment to the memorandum of understanding signed last month with the U.S.
19: On Saturday, the U.S. completed an 8th straight night of airstrikes against Iran in retaliation for the deaths of 2 U.S. service members at a military base in Jordan. Andrew Tate and his brother have been arrested in Miami. Jim Forbes has details.
21: The social media influencers, notorious for their sexist views, were arrested by federal marshals on Saturday on criminal charges of rape and sex trafficking in the UK. A news release from the UK's Crown Prosecution Service says 39-year-old Andrew Tate has been charged with 7 counts of rape, 3 counts of sex trafficking, 3 counts of assault, and other offenses. His brother, 38-year-old Tristan Tate, is being charged with 2 counts of rape, sexual assault, and sex trafficking. British authorities are seeking their extradition. I'm Jim Forbes.
19: England will finish third in the 2026 FIFA World Cup after a 6-4 win over France. The English took a 4-0 lead into halftime Saturday before France stormed back in the second half to cut the game to 4-3. England sealed the win with a 6th goal in extra time after France's late surge. The World Cup final is set for today in East Rutherford, New Jersey, between Spain and Argentina, with kickoff at 3 p.m. I'm Lisa Taylor.
22: I'm Al Griffith with this quick check on the stories trending right now on WBZ News Radio 1030. A veteran Boston police officer is facing charges including misdemeanor assault and battery after police say he was involved in a fight with his son at his son's apartment in West Roxbury. 50-year-old Mark Lowen pleaded not guilty to the charges. Police say Lowen has been placed on administrative desk duty. He's due back in court August 26th. An investigation is underway after a deadly shooting in Alston on Friday night. Police responded to Rugg Road at around 10:30. They found a man suffering from an apparent gunshot wound. He was taken to the hospital where he was pronounced dead. Police have not released the name of the victim. And in Roxbury, one person taken to the hospital after getting shot early Saturday morning. Police were called to 787 Shawmut Ave, found the victim with non-life-threatening injuries. No arrests have been made at this point. I'm Al Griffith.
23: 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The last time this happened was 2000, at the peak of the dot-com bubble. For many investors, the big losses that followed derailed their retirement plans. 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
4: Well, welcome in, everybody. This is Scott Whitley, and this is Wicked Bites on this Sunday morning. Back live in studio after a couple of weeks off on vacation in Washington, D.C. Enjoyed the fireworks and so much more there, the museums, the zoo, you name it. We spent a lot of time just to really exploring the sights over the big holiday week. And now we're back in studio, and we're here for the next couple of hours taking your phone calls, and we're going to open up the phone lines in just a few moments. And we have been out filming and filming and filming for the TV show, Wicked Bites Television on NESN, the New England Sports Network. All week last week, we were at different locations, and we're going to do pretty much the same this week as well, getting ready for our new summer episodes that will start to air the month of August. So make sure you set your DVR and join us on Saturday mornings at 8:30 and Sunday nights at 10 p.m. on NESN, the New England Sports Network. And we have been out. We're out to Ray Seafood and Rye. And that is kind of getting me thinking about our topic for today's program. And I was at Ray's Seafood, and that place, the first time I've actually gone there to that location. I know the Restaurant Show callers have recommended it for years, and it is good. I mean, to me, it's more, I know this indoor seating, you can sit in there, but it, to me, it's more like dining in the rough, because you could dine outside, right? Then you got to fend your food off of the seagulls if you like to do that. But they got that view of the marsh, and of course, on the other side, that's where the Atlantic Ocean is, and they've been around for, I don't know, at least 50 years, Ray's Seafood. And I had some great steamers over there. And not many places do steamers. Ray's Seafood does. But they also do some delicious fried clams. And that's what I'd like to talk about on today's program. I think we need to find some great places for fried clams. And I know you can unlock the secret to that on today's program. And we're going to need your help until 12 noon today here on the restaurant program. And again, if you're watching us up on Facebook, Wicked Bites TV on Facebook, by all means, write in your comments there and let me know places that you're going. If you could tag them, I'd appreciate that too. That way, when I'm looking at the responses, I'll be able to know where they're located as well. All right. So fried clams. And I love the whole belly clams. And I was just talking to a friend of mine yesterday, and he was out with his wife, and they went to the clam box in Ipswich, and he likes like I do, the big belly clams, but you gotta be ready for that, right? So if you're a fried clam person, you haven't done them before, you know, you probably want to stay away from the big bellies. You maybe want to go with the medium bellies because they have more of the clam flavor, if you know what I mean, in the big bellies. And his wife liked the clam strips, and I'm just not to me the clam strips, I mean, they're okay. I mean, to me, it's just fried batter, if you ask me. But I'm gonna look for and find the best place for fried clams, wherever that may be in New England. Another place that we had an opportunity to visit filming this week, the Mile Marker 1 in Gloucester. And we were there, and I'm telling you, when we were there, it was one of those days, and you know what I mean, where the sun had that golden color to it. It looked like the world was burning. It was about 85 degrees and hot, and all that smoke was just covering the sun most of the time. But when it did pop through, it gave that weird golden streak when we were there. But the Mile Marker 1 in Gloucester is a pretty nice place. And again, that's the first place first time I've had an opportunity to go out and visit them as well. And they have expanded their patio seating now. They're on both sides. And I guess at night they got music going on one side. There's another spot where you can sit down and enjoy right in front of the hotel part, the lodging part, and of course the restaurant itself, which is all pretty much open under a big, you know, custom made, I would call it a tent, but I don't think that's the proper word, because it's just open aired when you get in there. And their food's delicious. Their chef Wheels puts out some really good food. He did a a Reuben. It was a seafood Reuben where he used haddock. And, you know, I've never had that before that way, done that way. And I love a Reuben. I mean, that's one of my favorites. And it was really, really good. And, of course, their fried clams were excellent. So that's going to be our topic on today's program. I'm looking for great fried clams. Here's the number to call. 888-434-6464. That's 888-434-6464. Don't hold back. I want to know your favorite place for fried clams, wherever it may be, right? And why? And if you hear somebody call in about your favorite place, that's all right. Call in, tell me why they're your favorite place as well, all right? 888-434-6464 is the number. That's 888-434-6464. I'm already seeing some action up on Facebook, Wicked Bites TV on Facebook. That's where I stream the show live. Best fried clams, according to Karen, Park Lunch in Newburyport. Yeah, I haven't been to the Park Lunch in many years in Newburyport. The last time I was there, and I don't know if they still do it, they had, because this is probably shortly after COVID, they had that outdoor tent that a lot of people were sitting at, you know. And what really surprised me is they do some great hot dogs there at Park Lunch in Newburyport. And prices are pretty reasonable. But again, I haven't been there in a couple of years, and I don't remember the fried clams. I know I had them when I was there because they're noted for their seafood. But I just don't, I just can't say, hey, they were great. But, according to Karen, they're sensational. So I want to know from you. Come on, folks. Got some open lines. 888-434-6464. 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Yeah, 6+ acres. And that's why homeowners and fence contractors, they all trust and they rely on Mike Payne and his incredible staff at Northeastern Fence and Supply Company for their really impeccable workmanship. It's just sensational workmanship. They did a wonderful job almost 2 years ago now at my pool fence, and it looks just like the day they put it up. All right, that's Northeastern Fence and Supply Company in Saugus. All right, we're also made possible by Richie's Slush, makers of that premium Italian ice. And now they have those spiked drinks available at a lot of local liquor stores, too. Richie's Slush. And this time of year, is there anything finer than a Richie's Slush? Wicked Bites TV, again, is on NESN, New England Sports Network. We're out there filming. And today on the radio show, we're looking for the best fried clams. Where are they? I see up on our Facebook page right now, Allie writes in, Jake's Seafood in Nantasket Beach in Hull. Yeah, last year we had an opportunity to film there. And that is a beautiful place. They not only do wonderful seafood there, you can sit out on their patio and you have a view of the harbor. And they also have their own, a fish market as well as the restaurant. And it's a beautiful place, too, and it's a very popular place. So from Allie, that's her recommendation for best seafood, or best, I should say, best fried clam. Where's yours, all right? 888-434-6464 is our number, and we'll kick things off. What do you say we go to Southborough this morning to kick things off, and we'll talk with Pat. Pat, welcome to Wicked Bites Radio with Scott Whitley.
5: Well, my favorite is Harry's on Route 9 in Westboro. The fried clams are out of this world. The wait staff is tremendous. Every time my family comes to visit and want clams, that's where we go.
4: You know, I have never been there. I have made so many attempts. I'm like, I'm going to be in that area. I'm going to stop in and check out Harry's because they've been around probably about 75 years, right?
5: And I just celebrated their 60th, I think. I'm not sure exactly. They just had a big anniversary.
4: Yeah.
5: But it's tremendous.
4: What makes them so special for you?
5: Very tasty. I've had fried clams elsewhere. Price is great at Harry's compared to other places. It's just a small place. You can eat outside, inside. Mm-hmm. It's really good.
4: Mm. Yeah, yeah. I passed by it a million times, and it's always been on my bucket list to try. I hear they have a great lobster roll there as well.
5: I haven't had the lobster roll, so I can't speak to that.
4: Okay. Well, I got to check it out. You know, and eventually I want to feature them on the TV
5: really
4: show.
5: Great.
4: Yeah, they've been around for a long enough time. We got to find them.
5: Yep, please do.
4: All right.
5: You'll enjoy it.
4: Thank you. All right. Thank you very much for your phone call. Again, that's Harry's Restaurant. They're located on Route 9 in Westboro at 149 Turnpike Street. And that would be going out to Worcester. So that's westbound where you find Harry's Restaurant in Westboro. And one of those popular places. And it's been around for a long time. And I just got to get in there and check them out for myself. All right, 888-434-6464. Big shout out to the folks at Private Label Specialties in Goffstown, New Hampshire. That's where you're going to find Ray. But more importantly, if you're a restaurant owner, restaurant manager, maybe you own a convenience store, even a business, you may want to contact Ray over at Private Label Specialties, and I would leave him a message. You go up on their website, you can do that right now. Leave him a message to get back to you. What they do is they produce incredible root beer. You know, they got a diet root beer, they got a regular root beer. That is just sensational. And they've been doing it since 1991, and they do it for restaurants and businesses, and they put your logo right on it. So when folks order, it's more than just root beer. Root beer is just one of their products. I think there's like 24 different sodas that they have, but I love their root beer. If you're an ice cream stand, you really got to get their stuff, and they'll deliver it right to you. The Lime Ricky, another one of my favorites over there that they produce. And if you're a business, now, Ray was telling me he had a company, and I think they were a bank, and they purchased bottled water from Private Label Specialties in Goffstown, right? And they put their logo on it, and they donated it to local sporting events, outside, basically sporting events. So, you know, when they're, if you're watching, you know, the kids play a soccer or softball or football, they're purchasing water, right, for the crowd or you know, for the players, right? And their logo is right on it. So it's a great way to market yourself. 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And if you're an ice cream stand, you can make a great flow. Matter of fact, if you're a high-end steakhouse, and I know there's a couple of high-end steakhouses that carry their root beer, and they make root beer floats with it. It's that good, right? But you can do it and check it out for yourself, right? Private Label Specialties. Hey, the Beach Deck Restaurant. Bar and Grill, they're located in Seabrook, right there on Ocean Boulevard. And this is the time of year that folks are out, and they're out there looking for great places along the beach. And this is just one of those spots you got to stop in for some great food. Matt really has it going on over there. He really does. And, yeah, I could talk about their seafood. They're incredible fish and chips. They have this golden brown haddock that is a large portion. It goes from one side of the plate over the French fries to the other side of the plate. So it's touching the two sides. And it's only $24. And if you love steak tips, you got to check out their steak tips. Matt marinates them. He tenderizes them for 72 hours. And I'd put them right up there with some of the best steak tips in the entire North Shore. That's how good they are. And they're $30, and they come with two sides. You can't beat that. The Beach Deck Restaurant. They have a little patio outside right now that you could, you know, catch some rays. They got breakfast going on, I know, today as well. They got some great appetizers, and the prices are great. They got entertainment there as well. The Beach Deck Restaurant, please say hi to Matt for us. 270 Ocean Boulevard in Seabrook in that Catalano Market Plaza. You can't miss it, right? Because I'm sure sometimes you get stuck in traffic right in front of that light there. And if you just take a look at the Catalano Plaza, you'll see them. And it looks like a small sliver of a restaurant. It's much larger inside because it goes front to back. And and there's a lot of seating in there. And they got a great group of regulars. And that's how you know it's a great restaurant. You know, a great group of regulars. The Sea Deck, the Beach Deck, I mean, in Seabrook. Dom's Sausage Company. You know, I always talk about Dom's Sausage Company for their steak tips, but they're much more than that. You know, it's a marketplace. You go in there early in the morning, you could have breakfast, you could have lunch in there, right in the middle of the specialty market. 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On Tuesday, I know they do that seafood casserole that Dom's mother has been putting together for so many years. 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You name it, they have it. 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Dom Sausage Company. All right, 888-434-6464 is our number here to Wicked Bites Radio. That's 888-434-6464. You know, I love to know your places for the best fried clams out there. I know that Steven just wrote in on Facebook. He says, seriously, folks, the clam boxes has it without a question. And I say to the Steven, you know, you may be onto something because the clam box, they do have great fried clams. They really do. And they will shut down their line, and their line sometimes will go right to the street, and they'll have to shut it down because they're going to change the oil. It is that good, you know, and they're like candy. I remember years ago when I filmed there the first time, and I filmed there a couple of times now, and I sat down with Chickie at the time, and we were just talking, we were doing the interview, and I'm eating the fried clams, not even realizing I'm eating as I'm talking to her on camera, you know, about how great their place is. He also goes on, Stephen, to recommend another great place, the Choate Bridge Pub, which is in Ipswich. They also have steamers there. And actually, you know what? The Clam Box has steamers now as well. They were putting that in last year, so I haven't checked it out. But he also recommends, like I said, the Choate Bridge Pub in Ipswich. And they are just a great place to go in. And, you know, if you're going down to the Cape, he says, look for the tavern in Oaks Bluff. He says that's a great place for fried clams. So, Stephen, thank you very much for recommending some great places on this morning's program. For the rest of you, 888-434-6464 is our number. Now, we were out, as I mentioned, filming quite a bit. This past week on for the TV show, and we found this place that's really not too far from my house, and I've never gone there before, you know, and I thought it would be a great opportunity to go in there and film, and Steve and I went down there last Tuesday to film at this place. And if you like ice cream and if you like hot dogs, you got to check out this place. It's in Groveland, and it is just a place that it's nothing really formal, right? It's an ice cream stand that does food. It's called Jeff and Maria's Ice Cream and Hot Dogs. And my wife and I would be talking about, we're always looking for great places for hot dogs. You know, we're going to the Providence area a little later tonight. We're thinking about maybe possibly stopping into Olneyville, New York Systems, because there's not many places.

0: lunch and grab a hot dog or two, you could do that as well. Jeff and Maria's, again, they're located in Groveland at 918 Salem Street in Groveland. And it's just a fun spot. It really is a fun spot to go see everything that they got going on over there. All right, 888-434-6464. You know, last night on Wicked Bites at Night here on WRKO, I had on Frank Kaminsky from Kaminsky's Fine Art Auctions and Appraisals in Beverly on Route 62. And I was really looking forward to doing that interview for a couple of weeks because I went to his place about a month ago. And I keep telling Frank, I said, Frank, this is like a museum in here. You know, with all the antiques that you have here, and every piece tells a story. And it was just amazing just to sit down and talk to him and find out how he got involved in this. Of people that he's worked for in the past, like Martha Stewart was one of the folks that he did a lot of business with to help her out. And so many more. You know, Oprah Winfrey, I think he also did some stuff with as well. And just to sit there and talk to Frank about everything that he has in his shop, the paintings. He had a chair that multiple presidents actually sat in that was up for auction. He had china, you know, that was just gorgeous, right? They don't make it like this anymore. They really don't. And we just talked about a lot of his shop and what he has and, you know, what he has seen in the past. He's done a lot with, like, old wine bottles that from 1920s, old whiskey bottles that are still, like, full. And he said, I think he did an auction with some old whiskey bottles. I think they got the collection, like, 45,000 just for that. So if you, and the reason I'm mentioning this, is if you have stuff in your attic, right? And it's in boxes. Maybe you inherited it decades and decades and decades ago. It could be an old clock. It could be a painting. You know, you never know. Open that box up. It may be much more value in it than you could ever imagine. And on Tuesdays at Kaminsky's Fine Art Auctions and Appraisals, they do free appraisals there on Tuesdays. So it doesn't hurt to go in and check it out. And you just never, never know. Just seeing the stuff. I mean, even like the clocks that they had, the antique clocks, just gorgeous. Kaminsky's Fine Art Auctions and Appraisals, they're located at 117 Elliott Street on Route 62 in Beverly. And again, on Tuesdays, they do that free appraisal. So I hope you go in there and take advantage of it. And I hope you had an opportunity to hear it, you know, on Wicked Bites at Night last night, which I do every Saturday night from 5 to 6 here on WRKO. Hey, the Coliseum Restaurant, Breckenridge Shopping Center in Salem, New Hampshire. That's where you're going to find an Evil Eight Tedesca, but more importantly, you're going to find some great food over there. Yeah, he's won so many awards. You'll see him when you walk in. All the awards. They just sort of line the walls when you go in there. But boy, their food is so, so good. I personally love the Veal Coliseum. I get that just about every single time I go in there. It is so good. Because Anibale buys the best veal that money can buy. And he doesn't pound it thin. He has it sliced nice and thin. And he stuffs it with like mushrooms and a sherry wine sauce. It's so good. It really is. The Veal Coliseum. He also does a chicken version of it as well. And you'll probably find Anibale and you'll see him at a lot of the markets. He'll go to Boston like several times a week. And he wants to hand select his produce and his fish to make sure that everything that he has at his restaurant when he's serving it to you is the freshest possible. And, of course, that homemade sauce that he has. Oh, you can buy that by the jar there, too. The Coliseum Restaurant, Route 28, Breckenridge Shopping Center in Salem, New Hampshire. That's where you're going to find Nibale Tedesca. All right, a quick break here. Come on, folks. I'm looking for your favorite place for fried clams on today's program. 888-434-6464. Where's the best place to go, huh? Who has the best? 888-434-6464. My name is Scott Whitley, and this is Wicked Bites.
1: I'm Sherry Small, in with a quick check of the stories trending right now on WBC News Radio 1030. A dead body is found in the rental home owned by the husband of Massachusetts Congresswoman Ayanna Pressley. Officers called to a house on Malta Street in Boston's Mattapan neighborhood Saturday afternoon. When they arrived, they found the person deceased.

0: Home was sealed off with red crime scene tape. The homicide unit is handling the investigation. ICE protests once again hit Boston, hundreds gathering in Copley Square Saturday as part of a nationwide movement. The protests follow several recent fatal ICE-involved shootings in the U.S., including one in Maine. Protesters demanding the abolition of ICE and more protections for immigrants. The Red Sox make it 12 straight wins with a 7-6 victory yesterday over the Rays, their longest winning streak in 20 years. They host Tampa Bay again at Fenway this afternoon. I'm Sherry Small.
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9: Yeah, Scott Whitley here, Wake Up Ice Radio, Sunday morning. Yeah, that's right, Sunday morning. So we're here taking your phone calls till 12 noon today. And I need your help, folks. Is this on? Is this on? Let's open up these phone lines. I know I've been away for a couple of weeks, and sometimes when you're away for a couple of weeks, it takes a little while for phone lines to get going. But it's hard to do a talk show if I can't find out who has the best fried clams in New England right now, because it's summertime. It's a beautiful day today. It's in the low 70s right now. Can you think of a finer day, really, to go out and get some great fried clams, whether it's a roadside stand or, you know, a sit-down restaurant? Where are you going? 888-434-6464 is a number. That's 888-434-6464. 6464. As usual, Carol's going to take your name and address off air, because every hour we do award some dinner gift certificates to some of our callers, and that could be you for calling in. So if you listen for a million years, folks, and you haven't got the courage to call in, this is your opportunity. The very first place that comes to your mind when I say the best fried clams Where is it? All right. 888-434-6464 is our number here to Wake Up Bites Radio. You know, we're going to be coming up filming this week. I think on Thursday is going to be our target time to go out and film at Gervino Vineyards in Sandown, New Hampshire. If you haven't had an opportunity to go out here and check this place out, you need to do it, especially this time of year, because you can sit out in that beautiful patio, enjoy the sunshine under the umbrellas, the beautiful landscaping there. It's Gervino Vineyards, and you could see, you know, the grapes. They're growing the grapes, right, because they're going to be producing the wine shortly, right? And they make their own wine. Of course, you go into a vineyard, right? And Gervino has some of the best flavors there, too. I brought home like a blueberry one. That was really good. You serve it, you know, chilled, right? Just keep it in the refrigerator and just open it up. It's great for guests. It's great for yourself. But if you're having company over, I would highly suggest that. But if you just want to sit out and enjoy a great summer day, well, you could do that. And just, it's just one of those breathtaking spots. And you could stroll out into the vineyards if you like to do it. They have trails there for you as well. And you can bring like the kids or the grandkids there, because they have a couple of llamas there to keep them busy. And then, of course, the restaurant and the bistro. And they keep it nice and light, because that's what you want, right? And this is one of those spots that you go on the weekends, you're probably going to see a wedding that's going to happen there. Because can you think of a finer backdrop? And I can't wait to bring our TV cameras up there this week to show it to you on the TV show. We're going to get that out probably the first week of August. You'll be able to see it on the TV program. Gervino Vineyards, they're located on Route 121A on Main Street. That's Main Street in Sandown, New Hampshire. So if you want to take a beautiful country ride right now, you can do that and head over to Gervino's Vineyards in Sandown and grab some lunch, grab some dinner, and then bring home some food. You know, that's the best way to do it, right? Bring home a bottle of wine, too. You could do that. All right, Gervino Vineyards. Again, they're located in Sandown, New Hampshire, and I can't wait to get there to show everybody how special this place is. This is New England at its finest. So whatever you're doing, you got to make plans this summer to go up there and experience it for yourself. Yeah, it's just like close your eyes, you know? And just listen to the sounds, listen to the birds. You know, you're out in nature, right? It's so private. It's so gorgeous. Gervino Vineyards in Sandown. All right, 888-434-6464. Fried clams, where's the best? Are they better on the Cape? Does Essex really have that sweet spot? Or are you finding them up in Maine? I want to know about them. 888-434-6464. What do you say we go all the way to Orlando? We'll talk to Peter and find out. Hey, Peter, welcome.
10: Hey, Scott, good morning.
9: Good morning.
10: So, here's the thing. You, of course, you know, when I come up, the first place I go is Seals.
9: Yep, right there.
10: Which is right next to the Beach Deck Grill.
9: Yep.
10: But what would be cool if you add in your live with the beach, that beach is a beachside grill. Mm-hmm. That is right next to the Yankee Co-op. The Yankee Co-op is where all of the fish come in and get distributed all down to everywhere in the state, all the way down even to Boston up to Bangor.
9: Ah, okay. And that's right there, yeah,
10: you know,
9: that area?
10: You're there on the deck and you look out and it's that little shack and there's all these boats coming. That's,
9: yep.
10: That's where all the fish come. It's like the stockyard for all the fish. It's kind of like Fulton's Market in New York.
9: Wow. Yeah, I've driven by there, and I want to say some of the shops, maybe on the, I don't know if it's Seabrook or Hampton side of it, on that side of the bridge where I entered there. A couple of years ago, I stopped in there, and I brought home a couple of lobsters. And the prices are very reasonable,
10: Seabrook
9: too.
10: Side. Yeah.
9: Yeah. Yeah, so it,
10: now on the Hampton side, yeah, they have like, that's where all the party boats and all that stuff go out.
9: Mm-hmm.
10: And that ends across from the state park campground. There's some really decent little cool places there. There's like a bar there that makes fantastic, like hot. It's kind of like a little park lunch north.
9: Mm-hmm.
10: But that Yankee Co-op is the view you have from the beach deck.
9: Wow. I didn't realize that. I can't imagine that the job during the wintertime when you're, out there on those fishing boats and, you know, even running the, you know, grabbing the lobsters during the wintertime in New England. What a tough job that is.
10: It's not that you could, I did it when I was a kid, 16, 17. It's not that much fun, I promise you.
9: Yeah.
10: You earn your money.
9: Yep.
10: But they, you have the exact same clams up at Wentworth by the sea, but triple the money if you want to do that. Remember, I opened Wentworth by the sea up in Portsmouth. Man, that place, I love that place too.
9: Like, well,
10: you can't have a better, more beautiful views of the New Hampshire coastline than from there.
9: Exactly.
10: But, yeah.
9: Exactly. And it's one of the more, it's still one of the finest spots that you'll ever find.
10: It is. I'm glad you had a wonderful vacation. I don't want to hold you up. I know you got probably got other people calling now. So.
9: Yep. All right, Peter. Well, thank you very much. We'll talk to you soon.
10: You are welcome, my friend. Take good care.
9: All right. Thank you. Yeah, seals. He talked about seals right there in Seabrook, right next to the Beach Deck restaurant. And that was opened up by Seal back, and I want to say, if I remember the story, and I might be a little off on the story, back in the 1940s. And at that time, Seal, she was got a divorce from her husband. And her father, Seal's father, was worried about how she was going to support herself. And he purchased what I would call a shack in Salisbury. And they had that moved over to that location that it's now. And during the summertime, Seal, that's where she, back in the 1940s, made her living. You know, running that little, I call it clam stand. I know they do a lot more than that at Seal's. But it's just an incredible story. And now, I think maybe 3-4 generations later, it's still run by a member of the family, and it's the women that run it. And they're still there, and they're doing well with it. And it's one of those spots that have always done gotten a ton of praises on this radio show. It took me a couple years to go there. You know, I people will say, hey, you got to go there. You got to go there. I mean, if I went to every place that was recommended, I'd never be able to do it. And that was always one of the ones on my short list. The only problem is they have a short season. They open from Memorial Day to Labor Day, and that's it. And you got to get in there when the going is right to enjoy their fried clams. And some of the signs there are hand-painted. And Seal, when she opened it up, she hand-painted those signs. And today, I think every other year or every year, maybe they re-hand-paint just to brighten it up. They'll touch it up to see it. But it's something that you got to go out and experience. Seal's Clam Stand. And again, I'm trying to see if I could find any information, like when they opened. I want to say it was back in the 1940s. But they're right there on Ocean Boulevard. And it's a spot you got to go in and check out. And I will say they're fried clams. They are good. They are really, really good. And I think it starts with the batter, the freshness, and there's nothing wrong, you know, with a little salt in the air, right? I think that enhances the flavor of a great fried clam, if you ask me. And as far as a sit-down restaurant is concerned, my favorite for many, many years was always the Village Restaurant in Essex. But they closed about 8 years ago at this point now. And that was a shame because I love their fried clams. They really took the time to do it right and to get, you know, they get the clams delivered every day, you know, changing the oil, doing the right batter. Because there's nothing worse, if you ask me, than a fried clam that's just too greasy, right? And because then you're going to get that clam regret about an hour later, and you don't want that. But I remember the Village Restaurant in Essex. I'd put that up there pretty close to the clam box of Ipswich, you know, as far as quality of fried clams. And I know the fried clams, and everybody's going to say, oh, they're so expensive. No, everything's unfortunately so expensive. I was up in Kennebunk And right there, the Kennebunkport Bridge. There's the Clam Shack right there. I went and I stopped in since we were at another place filming. I said, you know what? I got to get the fried clams here. It's one of those spots that everybody talks about. And it was packed. There was a line out in front that probably took me about 25 minutes. And what was remarkable about it, it took me 25 minutes to wait in that line to get fried clams. It just stopped raining. It was a miserable day up until probably about 20 minutes before we got there. So you would think like Kennebunkport and Kennebunk is just going to be, the tourists aren't really going to be flooding that area. They were. They had their umbrellas. It did not matter. And I had the fried clams there. When the sun came out, I was able to enjoy some fried clams there. I'd put them as they're not as good as the clam box of Ipswich. I mean, I still think that one is probably one of my favorites. But if you got a great, even a sit-down restaurant for fried clams, Fisherman's Platter, right? We used to talk about Fisherman's Platter quite a bit. And, you know, because you get the fried clams and you would get the scallops. And if you get the scallops when they're sweet this time of year, you know, and they do it right. Yeah, Fisherman's Platter is great because you get a sample of everything, right? That's another place. If you know a great place for a Fisherman's Platter, by all means, let me know on today's program as well. All right, 888-434-6464 is the number. That's 888-434-6464. Now, for great donuts, I want to send you over to Donna's Donuts in Tewksbury. That's where you're going to find Bill and his incredible staff over there. It's family-owned, family-operated, and it's just a place you go in there for great homemade, the old-fashioned way donuts. And if you time it right, and I hope you do in the morning, right there, you go in. They're on Route 38 in Tewksbury, Donna's Donuts. And in the morning, they're always making their donuts. And if you get that warm, honey-dipped donut, oh, there's nothing like it. And it's a large donut. The only problem is when it's warm, you're probably going to have two of them. And you're going to say, how did I eat all that? It's so good. That's what Donut Donuts is all about. It's donuts the old-fashioned way. And I know you're going to love it when you go in there. Introduce yourself to Bill. Say hi to him from Wicked Bites. I'd appreciate that. Donut Donuts with 38 in Tewksbury. 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They're located in Bridgewater. And today would be a good day to go out there and maybe enjoy an ice cream because I know they got the market, they got the deli, they got the batting cage, they got a beautiful miniature golf because the owner, Steve, he's a landscaper at heart, right? And he put in all that landscaping around the miniature golf course. And I know the waterfall, it took him 3 weeks just to get the rocks in the formation for that waterfall. And so if you want to see the kids, if you want to see, you know, take the grandkids to something special, right? You could play some miniature golf, but stop in and grab the creamery, you know, at the creamery and grab an ice cream. And that's the first thing you're going to see on Route 18 is their creamery, Prisco's Creamery. And I got the Fat Elvis the last time I was in there. And the next time I'm in there, I'm going to get the Fat Elvis again because it's so good. It's a banana and a peanut-based ice cream with a it's just so good. You got to check it out, all right? It's called Prisco's Market and Deli and the Creamery on Route 18 in Bridgewater. And it's just fantastic. And you got to check out their meatballs there. Nana's meatballs are sensational. All right, back to the phone calls we go. Let's go to Paul in Newburyport. Paul, welcome to Wicked Bites. Hello, Paul.
11: Hello.
9: Hey, Paul. Welcome.
11: Yeah, what's up?
9: Yeah, you got a great place for fried clams, Paul?
11: Yeah. Choke Bridge in Ipswich.
9: Ah, yeah. Tell us about it.
11: Choke Bridge Restaurant. It's great. The clams are fresh. They're tasty. They're golden brown. They're very good.
9: Yeah, that's another place I got to go in there and visit because it's right there on that main road. It might even be main road. It is Main Street.
11: Yeah.
9: South Main Street.
11: Yeah.
9: And it sticks out in that corner. Yeah.
11: And if you get a clam, order a clam, make sure you bring two people with you because it's huge.
9: Oh, all right. Well, you know, I want to do it. I tried to call them a couple of times to film for the TV show, but it's always hard to grab people because they're always so busy.
11: Yeah.
9: But I'll check
11: them out. All right. Well, I'll catch you later. I got to get to the airport.
9: All right,
11: thank you.
9: Well, good
11: have
9: luck.
11: Have a good one.
9: You too. Good luck getting to the airport. That's the Choke Bridge Pub. You highly recommend it by a lot of callers here. They are located at 3 South Main Street in Ipswich. And he's recommended their fried clams being sensational. I've heard so much about them as well. Not only the fried clams, but so much more. All right, 888-434-6464. 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We're celebrating our 50th year on the radio. 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
13: 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Welcome to The Vig, where game night meets a five-star upgrade. 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
9: All right, you're listening to Wicked Bites. My name is Scott Whitley on this Sunday morning. We are looking for the best fried clams in the world. Where are they? Now, if you hear a place that you think is your favorite place mentioned on today's program, by all means, call in and let us know. Second that endorsement, all right? 888-434-6464. That's 888-434-6464. Today's just a perfect summer day, and we're talking, I think, the best of summer fried clams. Where's your favorite place? 888-434-6464. Now, if you're out and about today and you're looking for a nice stop for breakfast, think Montilio's Bacon Company in Braintree. 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
9: Yeah, Scott Whitley here, Wicked Bites, here till 12 noon today, and we'll be taking your phone calls looking for the best fried clams. And I want to open it up to Fisherman's Platter. If you know a great place for Fisherman's Platter, we'll do that as well on today's program. But as I mentioned, we've been out filming quite a bit. We're going to continue to do that this week because in August, all month of August, we got some places we're going to show you, all new episodes coming up the entire month of August on the TV program. And we're going to show you some fine places, some really great places. From the Mile Marker 1 in Gloucester, we were over at Anna's Harborside Grill, which is located in Plymouth. We were there filming with Lee. The Range in Hingham. We were there as well filming some unique places. And if you want to go to Anna's today, I always loved that little harborside area in Plymouth. And yeah, you got the Plymouth Rock, you got all that type of stuff there. But if you want to go for some dining, there's some great restaurants in that spot. And our goal and our mission this year in that spot was just to find some great outdoor dining, right? And they have a little bit of a Greek flair to their menu. And they do the traditional dishes as well. But they have the Greek flair. And their food was really tasty. I thought they did a sensational job there when we were filming. And even the drinks. They did a very unique martini for Lee. And it was not like your typical olives, presentation. You got to go in and experience it. You'll see it on the TV show coming up in the next couple of weeks. But that area is just beautiful. Just to walk around on a sunny day like today, right? The humidity is low. The sun is up. The clouds, the smoke isn't here. You can go out and enjoy that entire area. And there's all different types of restaurants there, from fine dining to, to basically, you walk up to the window and order and sit on outside, but it's the view. You can't beat the view. And it's just a spot that, for me, I enjoy the summertime because it's just that extra glimmer from the sun that you get. And, of course, it's shining off the ocean. But I love going down there, even in the wintertime. On a nice day in the wintertime, you see the ocean and you experience everything there that they have to offer. But again, you'll see Anna's Harborside Grill in Plymouth coming up on the TV program in just a couple of weeks. I promise you that. Another place we had an opportunity to film at, something totally different. And I mean different, different, different. There's a place in Amesbury, and it's called the Bubble Bar of Boston on Main Street. Yeah, I know it's a long title, but just think Bubble Bar Amesbury. And it's a... Normally it's a husband-wife owner, right? But it's a mother-son owner at the Bubble Bar in Amesbury. And they came over, or the mother came over. She used to live in Southern California. And they were talking about when they moved here, there wasn't any unique places, any dining places like that. We're just going for a cocktail. And they said, we want a unique cocktail experience. And yeah, you may find them in Boston, but that's about it. But here, right on that main street in Amesbury, the Bubble Bar is just a cool spot. They got a champagne room that you could reserve. And I probably about 10 people can sit in there. And the way they have it beautifully decorated, you got Sebastian, which is a leopard that's painted on the wall holding a champagne glass, right? That's one side. The other side, you got the bubble lighting that's going to float above you at the bar. And they do very creative cocktails. And right now, they're doing cocktails to celebrate the soccer that's been playing here all summer long, right? So every part of the world, they're doing different type of cocktails. And they're doing high-end cocktails and champagnes and drinks. And just a beautiful, unique setting. And Bianca... film there, and we're going to show you that as well coming up in August on the TV program. All right, let me take a quick break here for the top of the hour news. We'll come back with the second hour of the restaurant program, and we're looking for the best fried clams. Hope you can help us out. All right, my name is Scott Whitley, and this is Wicked Bites.
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20: Two U.S. soldiers have died in the war with Iran. Soldiers were killed Friday in an Iranian airstrike on a U.S. military base in Jordan, and a third soldier has been reported missing. More from Keir Simmons in Saudi Arabia.
21: Iran had claimed it destroyed at least two American fighter jets and three aircraft at a base in Jordan. Iran's new supreme leader in a statement today vowing a forceful response to increasing American attacks.
20: On Saturday, President Trump said the soldiers' deaths were a shame, but they died because they don't want to see Iran have a nuclear weapon. The Pentagon says it's withholding the names of the deceased until their families have been notified. New York Mayor Zohran Mamdani says he's considering arresting Israeli Prime Minister Benjamin Netanyahu when he visits the UN General Assembly in September. The mayor made the comment on the New York Times The Interview podcast and said, "I believe that Prime Minister Netanyahu belongs in The Hague. He's a war criminal who has been charged by the International Criminal Court." The ICC issued an arrest warrant for Netanyahu in 2024 for alleged war crimes and crimes against humanity in Palestine. Protesters are taking to the streets in Maine in the aftermath of a deadly ICE shooting. Demonstrators marched in Portland Saturday, calling for ICE agents to be taken off the streets. This comes after an agent shot and killed a man Monday. The Colombian national was reportedly fleeing agents in his vehicle when a federal officer opened fire, killing him. Federal officials have said the man wasn't the intended target of the arrest warrant that the agents were carrying out. A Utah man has been killed by a lightning strike near Salt Lake City. Gordon Scott reports.
0: The Salt Lake City Sheriff's search and rescue team was dispatched shortly after noon to the east peak of American Fork Twin Peaks and quickly located the hiker who was pronounced dead at the scene. The hiker's identity has not been released. In a statement, the Sheriff's Department expressed its appreciation to the Snowbird Ski Patrol for assisting with the safe transport of the victim's hiking partner off the mountain.
20: I'm Lisa Taylor.
1: I'm Sherry Small, in with a quick check of the stories trending right now on WBC News Radio 1030. Vandals strike a Cape Cod cemetery.
22: Provincetown police say vandals damaged 8 tombstones this past week at the Winthrop Street Cemetery. Pictures show an obelisk tipped over and several traditional gravestones broken off from their base. They're asking anyone who may have seen anything suspicious in the area on Monday night into Tuesday to report it. Winthrop Street Cemetery is the oldest burial site in the town.
1: WBC's Jared Brosnan. A Starbucks at Boston's South Station is closed after surveillance video shows rats eating food and climbing on the cash register. Health inspectors say they found rat droppings, fruit flies, and multiple sanitation violations. The South Shore is ready to rock again with day 2 of the Levitate Music Festival in Marshfield. Trombone Shorty and Camp will be among those hitting the stage today. And Spain faces Argentina in the FIFA World Cup final today in New Jersey at 3. I'm Sherry Small.
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9: Yeah, welcome back in, Scott Whitley. Wicked Bites here on this Sunday morning till 12 noon today. We're live in studio taking your phone calls. And if you're just joining us on this morning's show, I need your help. I'm looking for the world's best spot for fried clams, and also I'm going to open up the Fisherman's Platter as well. Is it a roadside stand that has the best fried clams? Because no summer's complete unless you find a great place, right? And I want to know your absolute favorite spot. Where are you going? Where have you been in the past? Because a lot of these clam stands, they have been around for many, many years. You know, they really have, all right? 888-434-6464 is the number. 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All right, 888-434-6464 is our number here to Wicked Bites Radio. Where are you going? Right? Where have you gone in the past for incredible fried clams? And for me, I'm all about the whole belly. I mean, I like the whole belly. I know there are a lot of people that just like the clam strips. To me, that's really not fried clams. But I want to know. 888-434-6464 is our number. And again, if you've listened to the restaurant program before, maybe you've never called in the past, this is your opportunity to do it and tell me your favorite place and what makes them so special. You know, I know they got to be great fried clams, but a lot of times it goes beyond that. You know, it's the atmosphere. It's the history that's built into it, too. Or, you know, it's a beautiful scenery as well if you're going to a clam stand. All right, 888-434-6464 is our number. Be dialing. And Carol's in here. She's going to screen your phone calls before getting you on the air with me today. But it's all about fried clams and, of course, great Fisherman Platter, because they have the fried clams on top of it. So it's like the best of both worlds, especially when the scallops are really good this time of year. To me, I don't know. Are the scallops extra more flavorful this time of year? Especially when they fry them. A lot of times when I get the scallops, in the wintertime, it seems like I get them like baked because they come nice piping hot. But I've had some pretty good scallops lately that have been deep fried. And we were at Ray's Seafood in Rye just the other day filming. They do a great job there. Great fisherman's platter there. But I want to know your favorite place. All right, 888-434-6464 is our number. You know, there's always a great stop in Haverhill. If you want to just go sit down and relax and enjoy maybe a pint of beer, you could always go to the Peddler's Daughter at 45 Wingate Street in Haverhill. It's down an alley in a basement, an old shoe factory. So it feels like you're dining in Dublin. And about 25 years ago, Michael and his wife, Mags Keneally, they opened up this restaurant. Now they have two. They went on Nashua, to downtown Nashua, that's even larger. But the one in Haverhill is extra special. And their fish and chips, he wraps them in newspaper, just like they do in Ireland, right? And it's almost like when you get them, you know, they wrap the fish and chips with the French fries in the newspaper, and you open them up, it's almost like unwrapping a wonderful gift. And it comes out just piping hot. And they have their own homemade tartar sauce and ketchup. That's just excellent. And of course, they know how to pour a pint of beer. Now, they've won Best Bartender Award several times in that area. And the Nashua location is in downtown Nashua on Main Street. It's larger, has the same great menu, and all the authentic memorabilia from Ireland that you'll find in there as well. So if you get an opportunity to visit either one, the one in Haverhill at 45 Wingate Street, or the one in Nashua at 48 Main Street in downtown Nashua, say hi to Michael and his wife, Mags Keneally, for us. I'd appreciate it and enjoy some great fish and chips. And they go well beyond that. But that fish and chips is just really, really good. All right, 888-434-6464 is our number here to Wicked Bites Radio. That's 888-434-6464. You know, I have had an opportunity to film at a restaurant not too long ago called the Vig Restaurant out in Woburn. And maybe a little while, I did an interview on Wicked Bites at Night a couple of weeks ago with the folks over there. And this is a new place to Woburn. It's a elevated sports bar. And like I said, I had them on the Saturday night show here on WRKL, which I do Saturdays from 5 to 6. And that show's a little bit different than the restaurant program here on Sunday mornings. This is where we let you be the food critic, where you could praise or zing from pizza to gourmet. That's how the show works. And I talk with restaurateurs or folks putting together events and let you know about area events that are happening, but also talk about the restaurants and let them get their messages out. A lot of times these restaurants, especially if they're smaller, they don't have marketing budgets like a lot of these Boston restaurants have. So it's always great to, you know, to meet them and talk to them and find out what makes them special. But the Vig Restaurant in Woburn is that special place. And if I get a chance a little bit later on the program, I'll play back that interview I did a couple of weeks ago. For the rest of you, I'm looking for great fried clams. Where are you going? 888-434-6464. That's 888-434-6464. What's the first place that comes up to you as soon as I say it? If I said best fried clams, where are you going? What's that first place I want to know? All right, 888-434-6464. Let's kick things off this hour. We go to Andover and Maureen. Maureen, welcome to Wicked Bites.
0: Hi, Scott.
9: Good morning.
0: How are you?
9: I'm doing well.
0: So two places. Mm-hmm. If you want to go in the rough, I would go to Farnham's in Essex.
9: Yep.
0: And they have the best clam chowder as well. Mm-hmm. And if you want to sit down and have a really nice place to go is the Boathouse. Totally unbelievable. My favorite restaurant ever now.
9: Really? That's good, huh?
0: Everything is good. Steak tips, salads, drinks. It's amazing. And the portions are huge.
9: Wow. Yeah. You know, I driven by, haven't stopped in there. And have they been around for a while? Did they remodel it? Is that why it's so special now?
0: No, we've been going for about 5 years. They have a little room in the back for like 10 people. They don't charge you if you have a family coming in. It's just amazing. My son lives in California, and he has to come back for his clam fix every year, and that's where we go. Mm. It is totally unbelievable.
9: Wow. Now
0: they have a really, really good bar and a lot of good, like, sports and everything as well. Mm. No, that little place is amazing.
9: Mm. It's called the Boathouse. And what's the main route that they're on? Is that 133?
0: I think it's 133, kind of like near Wolf Hollow. It's like Essex Ipswich line kind of a deal.
9: Yeah, I'm going to have to go in and visit them and see, because they've had a lot of calls.
0: You will not be disappointed.
9: Yeah, so fried clams, you're saying, is sensational. It's a full service restaurant.
0: Oh, everything. Like, too much. That's the problem.
9: Mm-hmm.
0: Mm. It's great. Like I said, this is now my go-to best restaurant ever.
9: Wow. That's saying something, Maureen. If you got a place, and from Andover, it's probably a good 25-minute ride at least. There's no quick route there.
0: It's fun, you know. Yeah. It's fun. But, yeah, the food is great. The salads, you can't even imagine. Like, the watermelon salad, everything is, like, what happens is I order too much food because the portions are so huge. Mm. But you have to go. And the wait staff has been there, and they're great. So I'm telling you, that's, a little secret, but it is amazing.
9: All right. I will... Definitely get an opportunity to go out and check them out. I want to try check out their fried clams, but since they have a full service menu, maybe I'll try the lobster rolls and everything.
0: Seafood platter is too much. It's so good.
9: Yeah. Well, you normally don't hear that anymore, that their seafood platter is too much, because everybody seems like they're cutting back portions on the seafood platters.
0: No, I mean, you pay for things, but it's so worth it. The scallops are delicious. Everything is great.
9: All right, the Boathouse.
0: So just wanted to let you know, because it's so good.
9: All right.
0: They're so great.
9: Got it. All right, thank you very much for your phone call.
0: All righty, take care.
9: All right, enjoy this beautiful day out there, Maureen. All right, the Boathouse, they're located on Route 133 in Essex, is her recommendation, and that's her all-time favorite restaurant now. And that's saying something. It really is, because, you know, they're out there in Essex, and that's a little bit of a ride for her. She also went on to recommend J.T. Farnham's, which is, I guess, if you continue down that road past the Boathouse and you go for maybe a couple more miles, you're going to come up to J.T. Farnham's. And they've always gotten a ton of votes for their fried clams and how great they are. Nothing fancy about it. I mean, I don't want you to think you're going to need a suit. You know, in a tie to go in and out. You're going to be dining outside on picnic tables. And the marsh, every once in a while you're going to bring in, unfortunately, those greenheads, right, that come in this time of year. But it's one of those places that just gets a ton of recommendations throughout the many, many years. And I don't know how long they've been around for. As long as I can remember, Farnham's in Essex. And it's just a very popular spot. Another popular spot, of course, right down the street from them, is Woodman's, the inventor of the fried clams, or at least they're credited with the inventor of the fried clams. And I don't know how the owner, Chubby Woodman, at the time came up with this idea. I still think it was done by a mistake, right? He probably knocked the fried clam into the fryer, right? And said, oh, when he pulled it out, he probably said, oh, that looks pretty tasty. Because who would think about that, right? Who would think of doing that? But I don't even think about Woodman's for their fried clams. And when I'm at Woodman's, I think more for their lobster. When I go in there, and this time of year when they have the tables out front, and as you're passing through, you know, going through the main part of town, you're going to see Woodman's, but you also see their fish market. Right out there, and that's where they have lobsters, and you could have them do lobsters. Oh, I larger lobsters there as well, and it's just a spot that you visit, right? And you know, they may be accredited with inventing the fried clams, but I think their lobsters are sensational there. The rest of you, I want to know where your favorite spot is. 888-434-6464. Another spot that I have frequented in the past. And I know they got more than one location, but the main location here is Lena's Seafood in Salisbury. And I think they have one, maybe two in Florida. And that all started, and I don't, honestly, it started way back, I guess at Salisbury Beach is where they all started out. you know, and they moved the location inland years and years and years ago. And I'm not even sure how long ago they moved it. And it's a very popular spot. And they have just done some great fried clams and seafood there. Hot dogs, another thing that they're famous for at Lena's Seafood. And they still do things the old-fashioned way there. So when you place your order, they put it up, you know, they write down the order and they put it on this little string that's on this little rope and a tire rope, and it kind of just goes from one side to the other, and they kind of spin into where the chefs are, and the cooks will grab the orders and they'll start making the food. But they have some really good fried clams there, and very tasty as well. And that's so important. You don't want that heavy clam regret feeling. And Lena's is one of those places I would recommend. They're located on Rabbit Road, which is close to the highway. It's close to 495 and 95. That's where we're going to find Lena's Seafood. And I'm not sure exactly where they're. I want to say Ocala, Florida is maybe their other location. I'm not 100% sure where it is. But a very popular spot to stop in this summer. All right. All right, 888-434-6464. Where is your favorite place for fried clams? We want to know about it on today's program. 888-434-6464. Let's get back to the phone calls right now. We're going to head over to East Boston, and we'll talk with Brian. Brian, welcome to Wicked Bites.
7: Hey, how you doing today, Sean?
9: I am doing fantastic, Brian.
7: Beautiful day today. Nice and dry, it's awesome.
9: Yeah, my wife was just remarking. Like, she walked outside. She said it almost has that fall feel because the humidity has dropped way out.
7: Yeah, it's a little breezy out there. Yeah, well, at least we cleared the smoke from a distant fire here.
9: That's right. For now.
7: Yeah, that was a song back in the day.
9: Yep.
7: But the place I go to, Sean, is in Ipswich, the Shoyer Pub. I tell you, you get a mountain of clams. That's what I'm paying for. Clams, mm-hmm. Up front, right? Yeah.
9: Yeah. The Choke Bridge, right?
7: For seafood. I'm sorry?
9: You said the Choke Bridge Pub?
7: Show Egg Pub in Ipswich.
9: Okay, yep. And that's your go-to spot? And what makes their fried clams?
7: I don't go any of these tourist traps, the clam bar.
9: Mm-hmm.
7: I know Farnham's and Woodman's, they started the clams, but I'll tell you, this place got them all beat.
9: Okay, yep. All right. And why do they have them all beat? What makes those fried clams so special for you?
7: Every time I go there, they're fresh, and the key is changing that oil. Because don't forget, they fry your onion rings, your French fries, your clams. You have to keep changing that oil.
9: Yeah,
7: it has to be like a bright yellow, not a dark brown.
9: I agree with you. They really got to change it quite a bit to get that to really get that fried clam to not be have that fried taste. You know, that sogginess to it. And piping hot, and it sounds like they do it right.
7: Yeah, that happened to me in a restaurant in the Hunt. You'll never catch me there ever again.
9: That's
7: the Causeway in the Hunt.
9: Yeah.
7: Forget it. Never ever again.
9: All right.
7: Friend of mine said, what's the matter? Why are you looking at that? Why are you looking at the clam plate like that? I said, this is not to my liking. I can tell by the color of the clams, the oil.
9: They're too heavy.
7: It was like dipped in motor oil.
9: They're too heavy. I don't like it. I agree with you. Brian, thank you very much for your phone call. Let's run over to Newburyport next, and we're going to talk with Steve. Steve, welcome to Wicked Bites.
13: Hey, how you doing?
9: Well, Steve.
13: I'm going to go with the Causeway on 133 in Gloucester.
9: Mm-hmm. Yep. BYOB, if you want to go in there. Yep. You bring your own booze there.
13: Yep.
9: Yep.
13: That's it. I was just calling to give you that one.
9: Now, why are they so popular for you, the Causeway in Gloucester?
13: I like the amount that the oil, again, isn't, you don't get them, they're like dark, they're more yellow. I don't know, I just like the place.
9: Okay. I agree. I mean, it's one of those places where there's no such thing as small portions on anything there.
13: It used to have a liquor store right connected to it at one time, but that closed. Mm-hmm. I don't know how. You figured they'd be booming with the restaurant so busy all the time.
9: Yeah, I know, because you could just bring it on in right next door. And it's nothing fancy, the Causeway in Gloucester, but it's very popular. It really is.
13: Good amount.
9: Yep, got it. All right, Steve, thank you for your phone call. That's the Causeway Restaurant. And let me get you their address if you want to go out and visit them. Sometimes there are lines. It's not a big place. And they have so many people that have gone there throughout the years. 78 Essex Avenue in Gloucester. Let's go to Southeastern next, and we'll talk with Michael. Michael, welcome to Wicked Bites Radio with Scott Whitley.
1: Hey, Scott. Good morning. How are you?
9: Great, Michael. How are you today?
1: Doing well. Living the dream on a Sunday. You know how it goes, right?
9: That's great to hear. Yeah, it's a beautiful Sunday, too.
1: Absolutely. The breeze and everything.
9: Yep. This is what it means to summertime in New England. A day like today, we escape the humidity and just enjoy that beautiful, bright, crisp air.
1: Absolutely. And you couldn't affect

0: for a long, long time in Randolph, and good crowd, and safe, and et cetera, you know?
1: Now, have you ever won money at Keno when you've played it?
0: I have. I have. In fact, 2.5 weeks ago, I'm proud of myself, $900.
1: Wow. That's sensational.
0: I'm puffing my chest out with that one. It was very cool. I got to go to the lottery in Braintree, and they weren't thrilled to see me. You know, they just give away money all day, but you know how it goes.
1: Yeah, I mean, I've tried Keno a few times, and it's entertaining. The games happen so fast, so you really got to pay attention when you're at a restaurant.
0: And
1: my wife and I think we did like $20 each. And my wife came and said, hey, we won $5. No, we lost 15, as I look at it.
0: Hopefully your wife's not an accountant, because you know what happens is a lot of times, like, people sit there all day long with their Keno slips, and they have 7 or 8 Mai Tais. And by the end of the day, they don't know whether they won or lost anyway, but they had fun.
1: Yes, that's right. Well, it's all about the experience, too. As long as you're having fun, right? And it gives you...
0: Absolutely.
1: You're sitting there, you're enjoying food, and you're keeping an eye on the Keno numbers as they pop up on the screen.
0: As long as you look at it as cheap entertainment, and you're not ready to jump off the Tobin if you lose. You know how it goes.
1: Right. Well, a couple of Mai Tais, and you just won't remember if you won or lost anyways.
0: That's right. Yeah. That's right. You just go home happy. That's it.
1: All right. So, Michael, let's give him your rundown for a great place. Is, of course, the 1048 Bar and Grill at 1048 North Main Street in Randolph.
0: Perfect. They stayed up all night thinking of that name.
1: Yes, I'm sure they did. I'm like, how are we going to name this thing?
0: They probably had a couple of Mai Tais themselves, Scott.
1: That's right. And the mailman came by and handed the mail. I got an idea, 1048.
0: Absolutely. That's a winner.
1: Yeah, that's right. And so are you at Keno. So congratulations.
0: For once.
1: All right. You're welcome. All right. 888-434-6464. If you want a Keno, I want to know about it as well. But great place for fried clams. Hey, Mama's Italian Restaurant in Draycott. I want you to go in and visit them. They're at 1140 Lakeview Avenue in Draycott. You know, they did close for a couple of days during the 4th of July holiday break. But they are back in business, and they are serving large portions at really pretty good prices. And I mean large portions. You got to see the lasagna. It's stacked high. And I happen to know they use Dino's pasta. That's why it's so good. And they make their own homemade sauce. Another big popular seller over there is their baked haddock. Yeah, it's fresh cut. And it's lightly breaded. And it's served with your choice of fresh sauteed broccoli, fries, or pasta at Mama's Italian Restaurant. They even have pizza there. And they've been around for about 35 years. Stacy's probably going to greet you at the door. It's one of my go-to spots because you could go there multiple times a week and you're not breaking the budget. You know, that's, to me, what's important, right? Especially when dining has gotten so expensive. And Mama's just doing so well. Mama's, again, they're located in Draycott at 1140 Lakeview Avenue in Draycott, and say hi to Stacy. All right, let me take a quick break here. I'm looking for the best fried clams in the universe. Yeah, and they got a great place for a fisherman's platter. I'd like to know as well. 888-434-6464. That's 888-434-6464. My name is Scott Whitley, and this is Wicked Bites.
2: 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A dead body is found in the rental home owned by the husband of Massachusetts Congresswoman Ayanna Pressley. Officers called to a house on Malta Street in Boston's Mattapan neighborhood Saturday afternoon. When they arrived, they found the person deceased. The home was sealed off with red crime scene tape. The homicide unit is handling the investigation. ICE protests once again hit Boston, hundreds gathering in Copley Square Saturday as part of a nationwide movement. The protests follow several recent fatal ICE-involved shootings in the U.S., including one in Maine. Protesters demanding the abolition of ICE and more protections for immigrants. The Red Sox make it 12 straight wins with a 7-6 victory yesterday over the Rays, their longest winning streak in

0: 20 years. They host Tampa Bay again at Fenway this afternoon. I'm Sherry Small.
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8: Yeah, Scott Whitley, Wicked Bites Radio. It's Sunday morning. We're here till 12 noon today on WRKO, 10 to 12 noon. We've been taking your phone calls now for 50 years. And it's all thanks to folks like yourself that have been calling in and telling me about all these great places and updating me on places. And speaking of updates on places, I know we stream the show, the Sunday morning radio show, up on Facebook, Wicked Bites TV on Facebook. And we had a person that wrote in. Gail, been going to the Gloucester for years. Have heard recently it's not as good and less food. I don't know. I mean, it's, again, it's hard for me to keep up. I haven't been in there in a couple of years myself. So if folks, if you've been to the Causeway in Gloucester recently, I'd love to know about it, all right? And if you got a great place for fried clams, 888-434-6464 is our number. That's 888-434-6464. Let's go to Marilyn next in Danvers. Welcome to Wicked Bites.
9: Thank you. I just wanted to tell you about the Saltwater Grill. It's a fairly new restaurant in Danvers, and it's a sister restaurant to the one in the First Rotary in Gloucester where the Friendlies used to be.
8: Okay, yep.
9: It's just every time I go in there, I'm impressed because the quality of the food. I was a little nervous when I first saw market price at the end of everything.
8: And, yes.
9: But the prices were more, they were very reasonable compared to, you know, other places. They were pretty much online. But the quality is excellent, and the food was just wonderful.
8: Now, you say saltwater grill is new, and they have the original one is in Gloucester. This one's in Danvers. Right. Where are they located in Danvers?
9: Right on the center of town, going out of town towards, let's see. If you go through town from 60, from, oh my goodness.
8: Okay, so they're off of Route 62 then, is where you find them.
9: Yeah, you can go off of 62 and go into town, and it's right there on the right.
8: Okay, all right, I'll have to.
9: It looks small from outside. It has a sign there, a blue and white sign, but there's room inside. It's not a big restaurant, but.
8: Yeah. But yeah, I agree. When you walk into, especially a seafood restaurant, because that's generally where the market price has always fluctuated. I guess now it's more where the beef prices have been fluctuating, and that it just scares you. Like, all right, how much is this going to cost? But you're saying the prices are, considering what you get, reasonable.
9: Very good.
8: Yeah.
9: And you know, as you find most any place, I mean, I think that. Probably more reasonable than you find a lot of places. And I don't know whether that's because, you know, they've been there for a while, but they're still fairly new.
8: Right.
9: I don't know if that's the reason, but I'm very happy with the prices.
8: All right, the Saltwater Grill on Maple Street in Danvers, that's their new location. I guess their original one is out in Gloucester.
9: Yes.
8: Got it. Thank you very much for your phone call. You enjoy this wonderful day. Let's go to Stoneham next, and we're going to talk with Chris. Chris, welcome to Wicked Bites Radio.
10: Good morning. I had a couple. This is great listening, because I'm a North Shore guy, restaurant speaking.
8: Okay.
10: The woman that called about the boathouse, it is no secret. Sometimes you cannot get in there. You've got to really pick your hours to get in there. It is very good. Full compliance. I've never had their clams in there. Everything else on the menu is really good. It's also the same owner as the Choate Street pub, and also the Blue Marlin, which is just, it's still on 133 before you get into the town where Woodman's is.
8: Oh, I didn't realize that. So pretty good lineage right there of all those great restaurants.
10: Yeah, they're all good. But you know, I'll get into the clams in a second. But my favorite restaurant up there, and I've seen the Fisherman's Platter, way too much food for me, but it's the Shipyard Tavern. And it's fairly new. It's on the corner, kind of across from where the village used to be.
8: Okay.
10: If you look diagonal, it's right on the water. Really, really good. Their clams are good. Not 10, but they're good. I give them an 8, 8.5. The clams, Woodman's very good, by the way. They've got the reputation. They stick to it. And they change their oil a lot also. Very good. But, you know, my thing about clams is the good and the bad is if they overcook them, if they overcook that batter, then it's way too crunchy. You're not getting the clam, you're getting the coating. And that's something I think a lot of restaurants, they cook them too much. They put them, now I don't know why that is, because it seems to me it's common sense. It's just the chef should get the flavor.
8: Mm-hmm. Yeah.
10: Okay, you ready?
8: Right.
10: You know what I'm saying?
8: Yeah, because then it's more the fried taste than the clam itself, and I totally agree with you with that. But then you also get the others we talked about earlier. Sometimes you get they're just too oily, you know. So there's that fine point of making a great fried clam, and if you get it right, you know you got something. And I still think the Ipswich area has the best. Clams for fried clams. I haven't found a better area.
10: No, do you know why? To the truth be known, most of them get it from the same supplier.
8: Mm-hmm. Yeah,
10: it's just the way it is. They all pretty much get it from the same vendor. It's just how they prep them that makes a difference.
8: Yeah, I've also heard too that it's something to do with the sand beds that they're in, that there's the sand grain is larger than a lot of other beds and marshes out there, so they don't ingest as much as that sand. And I guess it's a better they're filter feeder the clam itself, and maybe it's a better way of being cleaner. I've heard that.
10: I don't know, but I do enjoy them a lot more than the ones they get down the Cape. I will leave you with one, and I was blown away with this because I just did not accept it, just did not anticipate it. We're in the Beauport, and I forget what they call their restaurant, but I got a clam. I just had a craving for clams, and I was at the table with three or four other people. I said, let's get an appetizer. These were the best fried clams I think I have ever had.
8: Mm.
10: And I was shocked. I just didn't anticipate it. You know, you figure a hotel restaurant, probably be good. You know, probably they were unbelievable.
8: Yeah.
10: And haven't had them in a couple of months, and things can change, but they were really good.
8: Yeah.
10: Again, I was blown away. I'm kind of a clam aficionado.
8: Yeah, I got to tell you, though, a lot of times I think some of these hotel restaurants get a bad rap that they're, you know, in the hotel and they're just for the people that stay at the hotel.
10: Right.
8: And some of them are independent restaurants inside of those hotels, and they do some pretty good work in there and don't get the recognition because they all think they're part of the corporate chain, you know, if you know what I mean.
10: I think you're right there. And I'll leave you with this. Nothing drives me crazier than market price. Just put it on the damn menu. Just even if you got to put a piece of tape over it for the day or put it on your chalkboard, whatever. That drives me nuts. That's kind of a turnoff.
8: Yeah, you know? It's always been that way for lobster, it seems. They make it... you know what? I may be wrong, Chris. I'm just thinking out of the box. That's a great way of marketing the freshness of it. Market price. Maybe that's why they do it.
10: I don't know. And I don't know why it is, but it's annoying.
8: Mm-hmm.
10: It's annoying. Just put it up there. Even if it's $100, put it up there. You know, if it's $10, you know, I kind of want to, and I'm not a cheapskate, but I do want to know.
8: Right.
10: You know, but anyway, this is a great show today, I got to tell you.
8: Thank you very much, Chris.
10: So, hey, have a good day and a good weekend.
8: You too. You have a great week as well, and I know you'll be enjoying this beautiful weather that's out there right now. Now, Chris' recommendation for great fried clams is at the Shipyard Tavern, which is at 74 Main Street in Essex, Massachusetts, and it's right on the water. They have that patio outside that overlooks... I would say the marina with the boats there on the marsh. So they got the tidal marsh there. And that's his recommendation for you. I'd love to know your... We got about 15 minutes left on today's program. That's it. Where are you going for fried clams? Who has the best? 888-434-6464. And particularly in these tourist areas, and I always see this. Yeah, well, I don't go there because it's a touristy spot, right? And that's why we don't go there. But I'm telling you, sometimes they do have the most delicious fried clams in the entire world. So if you got that place, we only got a few minutes left on today's program. I want to hear about it. And Carol's going to take your name and address off air because at the end of this hour, I got a gift certificate. We're going to give it to one of our callers. All right. 888-434-6464 is our number. Don't be shy. We only got a few minutes left. 888-434-6464, fried clams. Who has the best, period? And I also have that question on the board from one of our folks that watched the show right now up on our Facebook page, Wicked Bites TV on Facebook, about the Causeway. Is it as good as it used to be? And are the portion sizes less than they used to be? I don't know. I haven't been in there in many years. I drove by it just the other day because we were filming at the mile marker 1 in Gloucester, but I didn't get in to check it. All right, 888-434-6464 is our number. LaCasha's Bakery, big shout out to Freddie in the Medford location. They're celebrating 100 years at that location. That's right, 100 years. So congratulate them. Go in there and say hi to Freddie. Yeah, you know about their bakery and their cakes and their I say I got that sweet tooth, and I always find the best places. And La Conscious Bakery in Medford, as far as I'm concerned, is the best. I know there's a couple of Conscious, but this is the best one. This is the one I go to. And not only can you get a great cannoli, you know, are you like me? Do you judge all bakeries by their cannolis? And then you kind of work from there. I have seen their cakes that they have produced there and all those delicious treats. And you can bring home like flaky lobster tails and, you know, a variety of Italian cookies they have there. But they also do great sandwiches as well. And what I mean by sandwiches, they got a steak tip, a sub, on their own bread that they make there fresh every single day. That is probably going to blow your socks off. It is so, so tender, flavorful, and juicy. And I would put that up with any one of the best subs you're going to find, period, in the area. All right, La Conscious, 418 Main Street. And again, they are located in Medford. All right, let's get back to the phone calls. Let's go to Woober next, and we'll talk with Hugo. Hugo, welcome to Wicked Bites with Scott Whitley.
11: Thank you. So in regards of fried clams and fisherman's flatter, mm-hmm. I recommend the Seaport Grill in Gloucester.
8: Okay,
11: They're located on 6th Row Square in Gloucester. 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Two people can share fisherman's flatter. Mm-hmm. And it's out of this world. Mm. Although we've been at... you know, the one in Ipswich also, they're great. But, you know, the Seaport Grill is, you know, out of this world.
8: Now, the Seaport Grill, if I'm not mistaken, that's located inside a hotel, correct?
11: No. Seaport Grill is it's just a restaurant.
8: Okay, just
11: it's
8: a
11: underwater.
8: Restaurant. All right. Yeah. It's a very popular spot, and they've been doing it for many years, too.
11: Yes.
8: All right.
11: We've been there many, many times, and it's never a bad meal.
8: All right. So noted. Hugo, thank you very much for your phone call about the Seaport Grill in Gloucester.
11: Thank you. Have a good day.
8: You as well. Let's go to Hampton Falls, and we're going to talk with Steve. Steve, welcome.
12: Scott, good morning. How are you?
8: I'm doing fantastic. You can't beat this day.
12: That was gorgeous.
8: Yeah, yep. This is New England at its finest. All right, you got a great place for fried clams?
12: Yeah, you know, I've heard a lot. I've been listening to the entire show. And, a lot of people have loyalty to certain places, and I understand that. You were saying something about the fried clams being from specific vendors and the quality of the sand and so forth in Ipswich, and you're spot on with that. Mm-hmm. Absolutely, that's how it works.
8: Mm. Yep. Yeah,
12: places like the Clam Box. I'm a professional chef by trade, and places like the Clam Box and Choates and so on, they more than likely source it from Ipswich Clam Company.
8: Yeah, I bet they do, and it really makes a big difference. Not only that, I know the Clam Box now does steamers, and steamers I think are even more important than fried clams to have that proper clam to make it really tasty, and you know, the dip it into that drawn butter, there's nothing finer.
12: Absolutely. I mean, I've been to both locations, the Choate Bridge and the Clam Box, just to compare. Mm-hmm. The quality is great at both. Mm-hmm. Don't get me wrong.
8: Yeah.
12: But it's everything is involved. Choate Bridge doesn't have a parking lot, so it's really difficult to find on street parking.
8: Right. Yeah. But you can go down the street a little bit, and it's a nice walk through some of the shops there in Ipswich to get to the Choate Bridge Pub. I mean, that's probably the best way. That way you don't look at it as like, I can't find parking. There's a lot in that little area.
12: There is. But, you know, the thing, nothing against Choate Bridge. The food quality was outstanding. The fries were very underdone. I mean, they were pale as a ghost.
8: Hmm.
12: But I also saw an order go by me that was nice and brown and crispy. So it was just a little bit of inconsistency is what we experienced there. The clams were outstanding, though. They were. They were good. Mm-hmm. But they don't offer a seafood platter or steamers.
8: Yeah. But
12: so it was a little limited. You know, you had to order whole platters of, they call them apps, but geez, for apps, those were full platters of scallops and clams. So and you start running up the tab on having to order full platters of each item. Yikes.
8: Yeah, right. That could add up pretty quickly. As they say, market price, too.
12: Yeah, and, you know, the market price, I mean, you're spot on with that, too. You always are. Mm-hmm. I mean, yeah. It's a commodity. The cost of seafood fluctuates hourly.
8: Yeah.
12: It's crazy. They can't keep altering the menu like that, and they don't want to post the wrong price.
8: Right.
12: On a chalkboard.
8: It's almost where we're going to have to eventually just go to all digital menus. If we want to keep it up to date.
12: That's an idea, huh?
8: Yeah. Yeah. Well, you're starting to see them now. You're starting to see people with ordering on their phones. I mean, I wouldn't want to do that, but people can do it. Maybe they pass around like an iPad or something like that, and boom, not only could you place the order on the iPad, but you can actually see what the dish looks like, too, if you want to, because you're always eating with your eyes first.
12: It's true.
8: Yeah.
12: That's true. Yeah, if you don't like the look of it, you're not going to put it in your mouth.
8: Exactly. That way you could take a look at it and see the prices, and yeah, maybe give you videos and tell you what it's all about. All right, but that's a couple of great recommendations, Steve. I want to thank you very much for calling in today.
12: Thank you, Scott.
8: All right, thank you. All right, I'm going to take a quick break here. Stan in Manchester, New Hampshire, if you could hold on through the break, I'd appreciate that. I'll come back and wrap things up with you. You're listening to Wicked Bites on this Sunday morning. My name is Scott Whitman.
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0: promised. And we'll wrap things up by going to Manchester, New Hampshire next, and we'll talk with Stan. Stan, welcome.
1: Hi, Scott. Pleasure talking with you. First-time caller. The best place to go for clams would be Edie's at 1323 Ocean Boulevard, Rye, New Hampshire. They got three places to sit. Up on the top where you can see the ocean and two areas downstairs. Mm-hmm. And the clams are great. There's enough fisherman's platter for two people, and been there about five times. And the Manhattans are great.
0: Yeah, now Petey's is that sort of, I drove by it. I know I've seen their billboards and stuff like that. Is it a small place? It's just a clam stand, right? At that location?
1: Yeah, it's on the left. Yeah, it's on the left hand side heading north on Ocean Boulevard.
0: Yeah.
1: And it's all dressed up with the. And so if you've never been there before, I highly advise to stop in there.
0: Yeah, I have
1: not.
0: The
1: food is great. It gets five stars.
0: Yeah, I have not. I will definitely check them out and see and visit them because I've seen so much about them, you know, in the past. And just need to get up there and see what they're all about.
1: Well, I hope you come. I think you'd be impressed.
0: Yeah.
1: I mean, I've been there a couple of times, and there's a waiting line to get in there. So I highly, highly recommend them if anyone's in at the beach right now somewhere in that area, mm-hmm. 1323 Ocean Boulevard.
0: You'd like to come in and check them out.
1: It is.
0: I was just by, I was filming not too far from there. And I was coming down the coast, and I did see Petey's for the first time. And it's the first time I've actually saw the building. That's why I knew they were kind of a smaller place. And a very popular spot. So I will definitely get down there before the summer's over to check it out myself.
1: Hey, thank you very much. That's great, Scott.
0: Stan, thank you very much for your phone call. Have a great day.
1: Hey, thank you.
0: All right, thank you. All right, you know, as far as phone calls, that's going to do it for today's program. I got our winner. I'll announce that in just a second. Quick shout out to the folks over at Lucia's in Winchester, 5-13 Mount Vernon Street in Winchester, owned and operated by the Frateroli family. You'll find Filippo there, his wife Anna, and their son Philip. I love this restaurant. They got a patio that's open right now with the plants. And, of course, today is going to be a great day. They're going to have their floor-to-ceiling windows open in the front of that restaurant, so that beautiful air is going to float on through. And they even have a gelato machine. You'll walk right by it. It's a great Italian restaurant, a beautiful Italian restaurant, Lucia's, 5-13 Mount Vernon Street in Winchester. Also, a big shout-out to Jim Dietz over at the Loft Restaurant in North Andover. That's a great spot to go any time of year to enjoy some great burgers and great comfort food in historic buildings. About 175 years old right now, post-beam structure. Two floors of dining. That's the Loft Restaurant, open 7 days a week for lunch and dinner. Our winner of a $50 gift card to the Roma Restaurant in Haverhill is Maureen of Andover. Congratulations. I know you're going to love it. All right, that's going to do it. See you next week with the restaurant program. Bye-bye.
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5: I'm Sherry Small, in with a quick check of the stories trending right now on WBC News Radio 1030. Vandals strike a Cape Cod cemetery.
6: Provincetown police say vandals damaged 8 tombstones this past week at the Winthrop Street Cemetery. Pictures show an obelisk tipped over and several traditional gravestones broken off from their base. They're asking anyone who may have seen anything suspicious in the area on Monday night into Tuesday to report it. Winthrop Street Cemetery is the oldest burial site in the town.
5: WBC's Jared Brosnan. A Starbucks at Boston's South Station is closed after surveillance video shows rats eating food and climbing on the cash register. Health inspectors say they found rat droppings, fruit flies, and multiple sanitation violations. The South Shore is ready to rock again with day two of the Levitate Music Festival in Marshfield. Trombone Shorty and Camp will be among those hitting the stage today. And Spain faces Argentina in the FIFA World Cup final today in New Jersey at 3. I'm Sherry Small.
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1: 0301. I'll give it to you again. It's 1-800-467-0301. So what do you think, folks? This is pretty interesting, isn't it? Pain obviously is something that is a huge epidemic in this country. I don't think there's many of us, or any of us for that matter, that has not experienced pain from time to time, or maybe it's more serious, more chronic, and looking for a real solution here, understanding that perhaps the pharmaceutical approach is not the best approach at this point, because there are so many side effects associated with these drugs out there.
7: That's right.
1: But looking at it from a natural standpoint, and Dr. Janice Glucosamine Cream maybe makes some sense here. I mean, this is again putting back into your body. We do seem to discover time and time again that when you give your body what it needs, it knows what to do with it.
7: It
1: knows how to fix the problem. It's only if it doesn't get those things
7: right. That
1: you continue to have the problem. And again, we've been talking about Dr. Janet's Glucosamine Cream, and this is a number of ingredients that you put together.
7: Right.
1: And is this good for any type of pain?
7: If you have pain of any kind, it's going to make a difference. I mean, I don't care how extreme it is, mm-hmm. and how minimal it is. It's going to give you relief. Now, if it's more extreme, of course, it may take a little longer. Mm-hmm. If you can take your pain from a 10 to a 5 and on down the line with continued use,
1: mm-hmm.
7: well, I'm telling you, that's very doable.
1: Yeah.
7: So this is really exciting to be able to share this with you.
1: Yeah. Again, I think one of the things that is important for people to understand, because mm-hmm. it's very unique, this is a cream.
7: Yes.
1: This is not a supplement. Yet
7: no.
1: There are lots of supplements out there.
7: Uh-huh.
1: And what do you tell someone that comes into your office and says, well, mm-hmm. Dr. Janet, you know, I've tried this, I've tried that, I've tried this, I've tried all of these things, and it did not work. So therefore, the natural approach doesn't work.
7: First of all, for glucosamine or MSM, for that matter, it takes 90 days for them to notice something, if in fact they're going to notice anything, because they may not be breaking down and absorbing and utilizing
1: if
7: you're taking it orally.
1: Mm-hmm.
7: And after 3 months, people give up. People in pain, they want relief and they want it now.
1: Right.
7: And that's why I developed this cream. Again, 15 minutes, and I am telling you, you'll notice that it's going to the good.
1: Mm-hmm.
7: And so I just give you a challenge, you know, try it. You have nothing to lose.
1: Okay, again, we're talking about Dr. Janet's Glucosamine Cream here. And Dr. Janet, I mean, somebody calls today, gets your cream, and tries it. What should they expect, realistically?
7: Within the first 15 minutes, as you use the cream, you'll notice the pain diminishes. And just as slowly as you got out of life,
1: mm-hmm.
7: you'll start to see yourself come back into life, and you'll see you'll want to call people again. You'll want to talk on the phone. You know, you'll want to go see your neighbors. You'll
1: mm-hmm.
7: want to go
1: mm-hmm.
7: take your kids to the park. You'll want to walk your dog again.
1: Yeah.
7: You'll want to do all these things.
1: I think they're just simple things. You'll wash the car.
7: The things other people take for granted.
1: Right, right.
7: You'll be able to do.
1: Right. But on the other hand, people want to know that this is not just you saying this. They want to know that other people out there have been in their situations and have gotten results.
7: Well, I have letters and emails from people all over the country. Does my heart good, you know, to hear back. I have an email from Kay from New York. She says, I have arthritis in too many places and recently broke my right wrist. All these aches and pains are lessened within a few minutes of using the glucosamine cream. Your dispenser is easy to use and was especially appreciated when my wrist wasn't working very well. I will not be without this product.
1: Hmm.
7: Here's one more. I've lost the pain in my knees and I can walk without any problems, climb stairs, sleep at night without pain. I'm so glad I heard about the cream. It makes me want to wake up in the morning. And that's exactly what we were just talking about.
1: That's interesting. Makes me want to wake up in the morning.
7: You see what I mean?
1: All right, folks, I do want to take a moment here to let you know that if you want to try Dr. Janet's Extra Strength Glucosamine Pain Relief Formula, there's a special toll-free number you can call right now. 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It's 1-800-467-0301. Okay, well, this has been really, really enlightening. We've been talking about pain, which unfortunately is a difficult subject for so many people. And we've been talking about Dr. Janet's glucosamine cream, which contains proven pain-fighting ingredients that not only help to reduce or even eliminate your pain, but also mm-hmm. help to rebuild. And
7: that's
1: I think
7: right.
1: that's so important. There is an opportunity here to get on a path back to ultimate health.
7: You know, with pain, you have this what-if thinking. What if this isn't going to get better? Am I going to wind up in a wheelchair?
1: Yeah.
7: What do I have? Is
1: right.
7: this terminal? Is this
1: right.
7: going to take me out? What's going to happen to my family?
1: Right.
7: What's going to happen to my job? So this is what America is going through. And the stress only perpetuates the pain syndrome.
1: Mm-hmm.
7: And so I'm here to tell you that help is on its way. It's time to take charge. Be proactive. Pick up the phone and try this.
1: So your glucosamine cream is all natural.
7: All natural.
1: And you just rub this right in the area
7: of
1: pain.
7: Put it right where it hurts.
1: Doesn't stink.
7: No smell.
1: Doesn't, and it's,
7: not,
1: and it's not,
7: greasy.
1: Not greasy.
7: Won't ruin your clothes.
1: And this is safe. You don't have to worry about interactions.
7: No,
1: nothing
7: not
1: to be concerned
7: all.
1: About there. I meant to ask you, is this something that you can continue to use or should continue to use after, you know, let's say that you don't have pain anymore, but
7: keep
1: you still
7: replenishing.
1: Keep, yeah.
7: If it happened once, it can happen again.
1: Yeah.
7: So you want to keep replenishing all those building blocks that help us remain flexible.
1: Right.
7: So
1: right.
7: there you have it. It works. It works. I'm living proof. So.
1: And what should you notice when you start using it?
7: More flexibility, less pain. You'll have more mobility. You're going to sleep better.
1: Mm-hmm.
7: You're going to get back into life.
1: Mm-hmm.
7: You know, it's funny. I have people tell me the first and second day they use it. They go, you know, I have a feeling for the first time that my well-being's returning.
1: Mm-hmm.
7: I'm going to be all right.
1: Yeah. And there are literally thousands of people that have benefited already.
7: Absolutely. We know that for a fact. The letters don't stop coming in. So
1: well, can you share a few more with us?
7: Sure. Let's see. I brought some more with me here. We've got Pam from Douglasville, Georgia. She says, my finger swelled and my doctor said it was carpal tunnel syndrome. And I couldn't get any relief, so I rubbed a glucosamine cream on my fingers and hand, and the pain was instantly gone. I keep this by my bed, in my purse, and at my workstation. Thank you, Dr. Jana. And Agnes sent this letter. I knit for hours at a time. It takes all the oil from my skin, and my hands were so bad that they were cracked, bleeding, and very itchy. Plus, my hands hurt a lot too, sometimes waking me up at night. I would use your glucosamine cream on my hands, and I'd have to tell you that it's better than any hand cream or lotions. Plus, the aching and pain have faded, and my hands have never been so smooth. Emu oil also is an incredible skin conditioner, so that's a side benefit too.
1: Yeah.
7: So, you know, there's just all kinds of things as the testimonies keep pouring in.
1: Yeah.
7: So.
1: Well, Dr. Jana, unfortunately, we're about out of time here. Any final words of encouragement you want to leave with our listeners today?
7: Yes, absolutely, Chris. You know, pain, it can be your friend because it alerts you to take action. But pain becomes your enemy when you fail to take action. And that's what this show is all about. I want to encourage you to become proactive and go to the root cause of your pain. Mm-hmm. And I've offered you a real proven solution that

0: 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I'm Chris McKay. 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
6: From WBZ News Radio in Boston, this is New England Weekend. Each week right here, we come together. We talk about all the topics important to you and the place where you live. Thanks again for tuning in this week. I'm Nicole Davis. There are a growing group of people all over the country who love to collect political items. We're not just talking folders and paperwork. We're talking buttons, posters, toys, much more. Anything really that a campaign thinks of to spread their message. The American Political Items Collectors are holding their national convention in Danvers this month. Tony Lee, the president, is here this week. We're going to find out all about getting involved. After that, we head to the seaport of Boston, where there's a new museum in town, although technically it's not new. For years, the Museum of American Finance lived in New York, but now they've packed up and set up shop here in the hub. They've got a lot to offer, even if you're not well-versed in finance. The museum's president, David Cowan, is here to talk about their exhibits, and that includes an artificial intelligence founding father. Then we're talking parasites, cyclospora to be exact. Yes, the talk of the country, the parasite that's made a lot of people sick in a nationwide outbreak. Dr. Zoe Weiss, the director of clinical microbiology at Tufts Medical Center, fills us in on the facts. Political campaigns come in all shapes and sizes, and we're talking literally and figuratively. I mean, think about it. If you can use something other than a poster or a T-shirt, you're going to get creative. And over the years, campaigns have done just that, with all kinds of novelties like noisemakers and alarm clocks, soap, dartboards, you name it. For all that stuff that's come and gone from the trail over the years, there are plenty of people out there who want to collect it and show it off. And later on this month, many of them are coming to Danvers to do just that. You are invited to come and see it all for yourself. Let's find out much more about this National Convention of the American Political Items Collectors. Tony Lee is the group's president. Tony, it's great to have you with us. Tell us about your group and your hobby and what you do.
7: So the organization has been around since the 1940s, okay. And we have thousands of members. And it's people who are dedicated to finding, preserving, and maintaining items that were created for political campaigns through the years. Yeah. So, you know, most of it is created as what we call ephemera, meaning it's ephemeral. It's not meant to last. And yet, it's such an integral part of American history that all of us kind of love the stuff and don't want it to be thrown away. We kind of want to keep

0: the things that we think are most valuable, most important.
1: Yeah, that does seem kind of relative, though. Like, one person who might be a Reagan fan might look at something from, you know, the JFK inauguration and say, I don't want anything to do with that. That's useless to me. So I guess if you're looking about valuable, there's, of course, the markets, but there's also personally valuable as well.
0: Absolutely true. And in fact, I think most people get into collecting because they love the items, you know, or there's a particular candidate that they have a fascination with or they grew up with. You know, you meet older collectors and you hit it on the head. They're collecting John F. Kennedy, or they're collecting even Adlai Stevenson or Dwight Eisenhower, because when they were kids, they remember those presidents. And, and maybe they went to a campaign office back then and got a bunch of buttons and have held on to them all their lives. And they want more, and they want to expand their collection. And then there are other folks who are like, you know, I just think Ronald Reagan was great. I like everything he did, and I really appreciate, you know, his presidency. And so I want to collect things from that presidency and from his campaigns. Mm. So everyone's motivated by something different.
1: Yeah. Have you found that people are still really into the hobby, or have you found that these days it's waning or more popular? What are you noticing?
0: That's an interesting question. It really varies. I mean, clearly our most active members tend to be older folks who, you know, have the time, you know, either they've retired or they're later in their career and they have the time to focus on this.
1: Sure.
0: But we have a surprising number of younger members as well who are taking to, you know, when we say political campaigns, it's not just necessarily someone who ran for president. It could be someone who ran for a local office or a governor, or it can be causes, meaning, you know, I collect anything related to the LGBT plus, you know, community and activism, or anything related to civil rights, or anything related, frankly, to immigration issues. I mean, you name it, there's a lot of stuff that's been created, buttons and banners and T-shirts and all sorts of interesting things. Mm-hmm. And so you have folks who are building collections around, you know, whatever cause or whatever candidate appeals to them.
1: And it's got to be easier than ever now that, of course, we're all connected with the internet. I say that like it hasn't been around for 30 years or whatever at this point. But really, I mean, collecting back in the day, you really had to make an effort to go to pawn shops or meet up with people. And now you can just log on to eBay or go to an online forum and it's all just right there.
0: True, but flea markets are still great sources of this stuff, and even garage sales. You know, you'd be surprised. Some of the fun stories that we all share when we get together is, you know, gee, I was driving home from the grocery store and saw a garage sale and went in, and it turned out Grandma volunteered for the Hubert Humphrey campaign in 1968, and here's the box of stuff she saved, you know, that kind of thing. And so we love that. You know, we go through and find the other really cool thing about this area is, you know, with stamps, with coins, with comic books, with baseball cards, you know exactly what was created. Mm-hmm. I mean, you know, oh, this is number 12 of series number 6, whatever. With political, no one has any idea what was created.
1: That's
0: and
1: true.
0: What's out there.
1: Yeah.
0: So even, you know, the great old campaigns, we call them the golden age of politics, Teddy Roosevelt and William McKinley, William Jennings Bryan, things show up on a regular basis that no one's ever seen before, even though they're 120-something years old, because every little town had a button maker or a sign maker or a banner or a ribbon maker that would make things for these candidates, and then they got put away in drawers. And, you know, great-great-grandpa passes away, and out it comes. So it makes it especially fun, especially in New England, especially in the Boston area, because the stuff, you know, that shows up in estate sales and things like that, it tend to be really amazing.
1: We have been around for quite some time, and you're coming right as we're celebrating the 250th anniversary. Seems really on point, a good timing, because you want to talk about political campaigns. We kind of started the whole revolution thing up in this neck of the woods.
0: You sure did, and, you know, and continued it. I would say that John F. Kennedy is probably one of the most beloved presidents to be collected. People really like collecting Kennedy stuff.
1: Yeah.
0: And I think people are hopeful that maybe the public will show up at our show with some interesting Kennedy things that they're ready to part with.
1: Yeah.
0: There will be a room of people very interested.
1: Yeah.
0: But, I mean, you could go back to, you know, the 1700s, 1800s, and, you know, there were items created for George Washington's inauguration, John Adams' inauguration, you know, things like that. So there's memorabilia out there for every candidate and every president we've ever had.
1: Yeah. How do you make sure that you're not getting a forgery or you're not getting a fake? Or in some cases, I mean, can you really ever be sure?
0: Yeah, no, that's a great question. What complicated things was in the 1960s, several different consumer products made fake buttons purposely. So Kleenex, you'd buy a box of Kleenex and you'd get a fake political button in it. And then
1: Oh.
0: they'd give you the card and you try and complete the set. Cracker Barrel back in the day did the exact same thing. Sunoco Oil, you'd get your fill up and you'd get your free fake button.
1: Yeah.
0: It caused some concern, enough concern that in 1973, our organization and a couple of others got Congress to pass what's called the Hobby Protection Act. And that act requires anyone who makes a fake item to label it as a reproduction. And so a lot of the stuff that you see, that's not real is actually labeled that way if you look closely and you see it. And there are some other fakes out there, but it's so minimal that it really is not, doesn't have a big impact. I'm not exaggerating when I say there are hundreds of thousands of different political campaign memorabilia artifacts out there.
1: Yeah.
0: And the number that are fake are so small that even an advanced collector might run into a fake item once every couple of years. It doesn't happen that often.
1: Let's talk then about your event. It's coming up here in Danvers, pretty soon, actually, end of the month on July 30th through Saturday, August 1st. So, what exactly is going to be happening over that time that you're here in Danvers?
0: So it's a lot of fun. So it's the Danvers DoubleTree, Boston North, and it's a huge ballroom, and it will be full of people from all over the country offering political campaign memorabilia
1: Wow.
0: from George Washington up to Trump and beyond. And it's you can the public can come in and just look and see it, like going to a huge museum. You can buy stuff. If you have things that you want to part with, you can bring it, and we'll sell it for you. And it's just a big gathering of like-minded people. It's funny, I hear from folks who say, "Oh God, it's going to be scary. People are going to be arguing about politics." And my response is, the only political argument I think I've ever heard is, should Teddy Roosevelt have run for a second term? We're historians and not really politicians. Although there are a number of politicians who are members of our group, and I've got a feeling we're going to see some Massachusetts politicians come because
1: Yeah.
0: they collect. But for the most part, it's just kind of joyous and fun. And, kids who come get a free big bag of political buttons just for coming. And we have, if you want to hang around, we have guest speakers. We have Sarah Botstein, who's the co-director of Ken Burns' documentaries, American Revolution, and many others. She's going to speak. And we have seminars about different political candidates and about collecting in general. So there's all sorts of fun things going on in addition to the big room full of stuff.
1: And this is really going to be an experience, even if you have no idea what you're doing, collecting political ephemera. If you've never done it before, you just want to show up, you're still going to be welcomed with open arms.
0: I think people don't realize how fun and how interesting this can be until they actually come and see all the stuff and realize, gosh, Harry Truman did this, or, whoever it might be. And I think it's just an eye-opening experience. Absolutely. And in fact, we more than welcome you. We'll be happy to sign you up as a member. We have free memberships for new members if you want to join. The other fun thing is pretty much every dealer will have a giant tub of dollar buttons or 50-cent buttons. So you can go through and probably build a Jimmy Carter collection or a Reagan collection or a Muskie collection or, whatever, for very little money. And it'd be a fun way to get started in collecting.
1: Beautiful. I wonder if those politicians were going to show up are going to just kind of put some of their stuff out on the table, be like, "Hey, by the way, if you need some whoever buttons, I've got a bunch of them here for you." Does that ever
0: Usually they're
1: happen?
0: there to add to their own collections. So
1: Okay.
0: yeah,
1: Okay.
0: they're big collectors too.
1: Beautiful. So somebody is a collector and they want to sign up to, I guess, get a spot on the table or however you have it all set up. Is there still time for that?
0: Absolutely. Well, first of all, you can just show up. So
1: Okay.
0: that Thursday, Friday, or Saturday, come to the DoubleTree Danvers between 10 o'clock and 5 o'clock, any one of those days, and you can just come to the show. If you want more information, we have a website, which is www.apic.us.
1: Okay.
0: So go there, and right on the front page is the schedule. You can see all the things going on and more information about who we are and what we do.
1: Okay. And is this free? Do you have to pay to get in, parking, so on and so forth?
0: Yeah, parking is free. Admission for all 3 days is $15, unless you're a senior or a student, in which it's $10. And if you're a kid 12 and under, it's free.
1: For all 3 days,
0: For
1: $15?
0: all, Yeah,
1: That's
0: you
1: a
0: come, you get
1: steal.
0: marked, you can come back. Yeah, $5 a day. Come all 3 days.
1: I mean, who needs to go on vacation when I can go over to Danvers?
0: That's it. Just
1: Yeah,
0: hang out.
1: I love that. Okay, so APIC.us. Are you all on social media anyway that they
0: We
1: can connect?
0: are. You can go to Facebook and type us in and find our Facebook group. We actually have multiple groups. We're on Instagram. We're on X. We're all over the place.
1: Okay, well, Tony, I really hope you have a great time up here in Danvers. I'm sure you're going to find some great stuff for your collection, and you never know what's going to show up. But thanks for the education, and thanks for the time.
0: Yeah, thank you, Nicole. This was fun.
1: After years in New York, the nation's only independent museum dedicated to finance has shipped up to Boston, another city, of course, with its own deep ties to American commerce and banking. The Museum of American Finance has brought along with it a big collection of educational programs and artifacts. And this is not just for people who are in the know about finance and crypto and stocks and banking. The museum says they've got something for everybody. David Cowan is the president and CEO of the Museum of American Finance. He joins us this week on the show. David, it's great to have you here. Welcome to Boston. Tell us more about the move, why you came, and what you have to offer here.
2: Thanks, Nicole, first of all, for having me. And here in Boston, we're into our second week, but the museum has been around some 30 years. We were in New York. We had a flood a number of years ago. Then COVID came, and then we started to reimagine ourselves and went out and talked or solicited many different cities, companies, et cetera. And Boston has stepped up. It's been a terrific partner, and it fits really well. So many financial firsts took place right here in Massachusetts.
1: Yeah, it's true. I mean, we have the Massachusetts 250, the America 250, kind of a reminder about what a role that Boston played in the revolutionary side of things. But we've been revolutionary when it comes to finance, too.
2: We absolutely have here in Massachusetts the first coins from 1652. We have them on display, and we have a counterfeit of one. As soon as they started making coins, counterfeits showed up. Oh, the first paper currency was here in Massachusetts, 1690. Oh. The first lottery ever, Massachusetts, 1744, and we have one of those tickets. And it goes on and on and on to the present day, where there's been many financial innovations right here in Massachusetts. For instance, in 1993, the Spider Trusts were created by State Street. And then, of course, Fidelity's had many firsts as well. And we highlight some of those in our whole Massachusetts gallery.
1: Now, you are an affiliate of the Smithsonian, and I appreciate the fact that you all focus on what you do, because I've been to the, for example, Museum of American History at the Smithsonian, an incredible institution, my favorite museum in the country, and it touches a little bit on American financial history, but this is really, I believe, the only spot you're going to find a comprehensive several hours you can walk around, spend, and learn in a way that doesn't feel boring like a textbook. It's right there in front of you.
2: Absolutely. And, you know, our core mission, I say, is preserve, exhibit, and teach. But the artifacts pop and tell the story. So we have things like George Washington's treasury bonds, wow, or a blank check signed by John F. Kennedy when he was president of the United States, or a share certificate from the Boston Red Sox. And then we bring these stories to life because we know that finance intimidates a lot of people. And therefore, we want them to learn the lessons. And we couch it all in Alexander Hamilton, who created the financial system. And we have an AI interactive Alexander Hamilton. You know, he's some 250 years old as well. And you can ask him all sorts of questions related to finance.
1: That is incredible. How does that work? Do you just walk up to him and have a conversation?
2: Yeah, so it's got two modes. The first is sort of like Harry Potter, where the image is on the wall and it pops and gives you a pre-recorded, you know, 3-minute speech about the finances in America and setting them up. And then when we have a docent there, we're able to do an interactive experience. He speaks dozens of languages, from Spanish to Swahili, and it's been really just blowing visitors away. It's so much fun.
1: And we do talk about the history, of course, but even modern history when it comes to finance. You've got Wall Street, you've got crypto, you've got all these different types of finance. Is that focused on as well in the museum, or is it more earlier history?
2: So it's both. We have a whole area, though, dedicated to the future of finance, including what you talk about, blockchain, crypto, tokenization. And I've had plenty of visitors say to me they finally understand what blockchain is or what crypto is after visiting us. So please, yes, We know finance can be intimidating in so many ways, and we want to make it more understandable. And imperatively, by the time you get to the end of the museum, our final gallery is called Personal Finance. Mm-hmm. And it's all about you, the visitor. What does it mean? We want people to come to understand finance in their own lives. And you can do that by bringing all the lessons together in the final gallery.
1: What has it been like for you all moving to the Seaport? I mean, obviously, New York, the biggest city in the country. There are so many people who come through New York all the time. It's a different experience, I would imagine, moving into, of course, another big city, but with a little bit of a different vibe, I feel.
2: Yes, but I'd also say location, location, location. This is phenomenal.
1: Yeah.
2: The last several weeks here in the Seaport have been bustling. And part of that, of course, is tall ships that are here now. Mm-hmm. But this is a vibrant area of the Boston community. Lots of people here. And then we've already made friends with the Boston Public School System. We really want to feature, and we will be bringing students here. We're beta testing in the fall. Programs whereby we bring students from the Boston Public Schools not only to take a tour, but to do a classroom experience, to get lunch, and they will have free busing back and forth. And while I'm on that, I want everyone to know this museum is free of charge. There is no admission. There are no barriers to entry to anyone wanting to learn about finance.
1: Okay. Well, then when are you open? Tell people where you are. Let's get people in the doors.
2: You bet. We're open Wednesdays through Sundays, 10 to 4, with the late night being Thursday night when we're open till 7.
1: Right on Commonwealth Pier, that is down in the Seaport. Really, like you said, a gorgeous spot.
2: Oh, it is. And it's so lively here. There is a lot happening down at the Seaport. We're thrilled to be a part of it.
1: Beautiful. And how can people connect with you online?
2: Just go to our website, www.moaf, or Museum of American Finance.org, as we are a 501c3.
1: Okay, and you're on social media, I'm assuming, all the Facebooks and
2: sure.
1: Instagrams and all that stuff?
2: Yes, and you can do that via our webpage as well.
1: Okay.
2: You can find those links.
1: Great. All right. Well, you know, David, I'm excited. Welcome to town. There's a lot that's going to be coming on over the next few months. Thanks for being here, and I look forward to seeing all the great work you do here in the city.
2: Wonderful. We are looking forward to having a great New England weekend with anyone who wants to visit us.
1: Six weeks ago, you might not have given the idea of cyclospora a second thought. In fact, you may not have really known what it was. Full disclosure, I really didn't myself. Now all of us are learning about the so-called diarrhea parasite. There's all kinds of unsavory names for it. This outbreak, though, has made thousands of people sick all over the country, and we are hearing about this everywhere. There's a lot of conflicting information, too, on social media and otherwise, what to eat, what to avoid. I can tell you that as of this weekend, the CDC says it has tracked down at least one source of this outbreak, Taco Bell lettuce that might have been supplied by Taylor Farms. This lettuce was sent to restaurants in the Midwest. As of now, Taco Bell says it's in the middle of getting rid of it. Here in Massachusetts, state health officials say we have about 20 confirmed cases between May 1st and July 1st, but they said this week that they don't see a direct connection to a bigger outbreak. That being said, I did want us to bring in an expert and learn a bit more about what's happening here. Enter Dr. Zoe Weiss, the Director of Clinical Microbiology at Tufts Medical Center in Boston. Doctor, let's just jump right into it. What is cyclospora?
3: So cyclospora is a parasite, and it causes a diarrheal illness. Every year in most states, there's at least a handful of cases, and then occasionally there are larger outbreaks. But it can be associated with a very significant and prolonged diarrheal illness.
1: Yeah, it's certainly not a very comfortable situation here. And honestly, I had a question the other day. How am I supposed to know if I'm dealing with cyclosporiasis as opposed to other kinds of stomach discomfort, we'll say?
3: Yeah, it's true that it can be difficult, especially in the early stages, to distinguish between regular foodborne illness and a parasite infection like this. One distinguishing feature is that it lasts a lot longer. So most foodborne illnesses last a couple of days. I think we've all had that experience with, you know, something that didn't sit quite right and
1: right.
3: We're sick for a couple of days. But if it's lasting for 7, 10, 14 days, if it lasted a long time, then it got a little better, then it got worse again. Those are all kind of indicators that you may have something else going on, like a parasite infection.
1: If somebody has cyclospora, I mean, obviously it's going to be a very miserable time for themselves. But what about the people around them? Do they have to worry about spreading it?
3: So you can't spread cyclospora even by direct contact from person to person. It actually requires that the stool get into the environment, like into the soil, and it takes days to weeks to mature and what's called sporulate, and then can be infectious. So it's not possible to give to your family member, for example.
1: How does one even come down with a parasite infection? It seems like something that would be difficult to do, but it clearly is not, considering we have an outbreak.
3: It's actually very much not, in that if the produce that you're eating is contaminated with even 10 tiny little parasites, that can cause infection, symptomatic infection. So human feces can contaminate irrigation systems or water systems that are used in crop processing and harvesting. And if it gets onto the crops, it doesn't easily wash off. And so then you can eat it and become sick.
1: Oh, goodness. And obviously, we're still trying to figure out exactly where this current outbreak came from. What do we know as of now? Where are we getting the idea that this outbreak started and where it's stemming from?
3: Right now, the thought is that it's potentially from lettuce as a potential source of contamination, centering around the Michigan area where the outbreak started. However, not all cases have been linked to that particular outbreak. And so it's possible that there are either multiple simultaneous outbreaks or that we haven't fully uncovered exactly the underlying cause of a one larger outbreak. And at baseline, most states will test a few patients to positive, a handful of times per year. So there may be some baseline cyclospora testing that's positive that has nothing to do with the outbreak that can make it even more challenging to figure out what's coming from where.
1: Yeah, sure. Actually, that brings up a good point because somebody has also asked me about testing. If you think you have cyclospora, it's not like you can just go to the pharmacy and get a COVID test or something like that. This is actually something you should really go to the doctor about.
3: Yes, and not only that, many healthcare providers and laboratories and hospitals do not necessarily do cyclospora testing up front. It's actually something that requires sort of specialized testing that isn't part of routine stool testing panels, typically. So you would have to confirm, and the healthcare providers would need to make sure that they were actually ordering the right test and it had the right targets on it.
1: How are we supposed to know if this stuff is on our food? There's no swab you can run on your lettuce or berries or something, right?
3: Unfortunately not. It really has to be identified by the public health officials.
1: I'm seeing conflicting information on social media because it's social media, so of course I am, but I thought I'd ask you, the expert here. Can I just run it under some hot water and bye-bye parasite, or is this something that we should be really doing a little bit deeper cleaning on?
3: So, first of all, there's no washing technique that can completely eliminate cyclospora. Oh. There's ways that you can reduce your overall risk of developing foodborne illness in general, like things with common sense food safety guidelines, like, washing your hands with soap and water before handling, rinsing fruits and vegetables under clean running water, scrubbing firmer items like melons, cucumbers, potatoes with a brush, a produce brush, keeping vegetables separate from raw meat, et cetera. For leafy greens specifically, especially if you're in an outbreak area like Michigan, they're advising residents that buy whole heads of lettuce to take off the first few layers before they use it and to avoid the bagged lettuce in the areas that are experiencing, the high concentration of cases. Again, for cyclospora specifically, these steps can reduce your contamination risk, but they don't eliminate it entirely.
1: Okay, so your best advice, if you feel like you're coming down with this, go to the doctor right away, correct?
3: If you're an immunocompetent, healthy person, not super dehydrated, you may want to wait a couple of days and see if this goes away on its own. Because for most of us who are not in an outbreak area, the causes of foodborne diarrhea are still much more likely to be your regular E. coli, salmonella, things that will kind of resolve on their own.
1: Okay.
3: But I think for patients who are immunocompromised, if you have HIV, if you have an organ transplant, if you're on chemotherapy and you develop a diarrheal illness, it's very important to just talk to your healthcare provider.
1: Okay. What is the treatment for cyclosporiasis?
3: The treatment is a course of antibiotic. Most people know as Bactrim.
1: Okay.
3: There's some other trade names, but that's the main treatment. And there are some alternative treatments for patients who have allergies to sulfa.
1: Okay. As somebody with sulfa, just as an aside, as a sulfa allergy person here, I'm like, that's really good to know because I've been really terrified about that. break. Yeah. Oh, gosh.
3: Another antibiotic, ciprofloxacin, has been used in patients who are allergic to sulfa.
1: Okay, that's good to know. Okay, and, you know, I did have a question from somebody in the newsroom who wanted to know, why do you think we're seeing such a big outbreak right now as opposed to most years where we do see cases, but it's not quite like this?
3: So I think until we know exactly what the cause of this particular outbreak is, we won't I can't necessarily know for sure why it's bigger than it has been in the past. So, but we can speculate on a couple of things. First, I'll just say, why is cyclospora hard to track in general? One is because the onset of illness can take up to 2 weeks from exposure. So it can be difficult for people to remember what they ate 2 weeks ago, mm-hmm. especially if it was a minor ingredient in a dish they got at a restaurant, like, you know, say cilantro in the guacamole that you got at a restaurant, you know, 2 weeks ago. You're going to remember. And then additionally, compared to bacterial outbreaks, investigations tracking whether specific patient samples are related to each other, like coming from the same kind of source, are actually not widely available and have historically required specialized testing just at the CDC and can take a long time, especially as compared to bacteria, which is actually much more easier to much more easily traced to single what we call clonal sources. And then on top of that, surveillance resources and capabilities have been reduced since early 2025 in the United States due to changes in government oversight and work being done at the CDC and the FDA. But again, until we know exactly where this particular sort of outbreak situation is coming from, it's hard to speculate on exactly why it's higher than it has been in the past.
1: And that is fair enough. So advice for somebody listening who is concerned about this, what should they know? What do you suggest that they do?
3: I would say that given that we haven't had a specific product be recalled yet, I think it's reasonable for consumers to remain cautious, apply general food safety guidance globally, and specifically to the produce items that we just discussed, like raspberries, basil, cilantro, snow peas, and now lettuce, which is emerging as the most likely cause of this outbreak, and to be aware of what's being published from local health authorities regarding any recalls and try to, you know, be on top of that and check to see where they're buying their produce from if they are informed of a recall potentially.
1: All right. Well, Dr. Weiss, this is really helpful information. Thank you so much.
3: Yep. No problem. Thank you.
1: So before we wrap up for the week, wanted to let you know there is a bit more content from this week's interviews up on the podcast. Be sure to go find it anywhere you get yours, including the iHeartRadio app. And don't forget to like and subscribe. Have a safe and healthy weekend. Please join us again next week for another edition of the show. I'm Nicole Davis from WBZ News Radio on iHeartRadio.
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5: The stage is set for today's World Cup final in East Rutherford, New Jersey. Spain will play Argentina for the championship with a kickoff at 3 p.m. Eastern. Heavy security is in place with both President Trump and New York Mayor Zoran Mamdani expected to attend. Scott Pringle has more.
6: Fans heading to the big match should expect a very high level of security with President Trump in attendance as well as other world leaders. Traffic volume in the area also expected to be high with a lot of vehicle drop-offs. There's 18,000 bus seats for sale for shuttle buses out of Manhattan to the stadium. Argentina, the winner of the last World Cup, trying to defend its title against Spain, whose soccer team arrived to a crowd in Montclair for the big match. In New Jersey, I'm Scott Pringle.
5: FIFA officials are monitoring the New Jersey air quality ahead of the match after thunderstorms cleared out much of the smoke from Canadian wildfires. And this year, the global soccer tournament will have its first ever FIFA World Cup final halftime show featuring Shakira, Madonna, BTS, and Justin Bieber. President Trump wants Iran added to a bipartisan Russia sanctions bill. The measure would impose mandatory sanctions on Russian political and military leaders, as well as oligarchs, state-owned enterprises, and foreign companies that support Russia's defense industrial base. In a Truth Social post today, Trump called on Republicans to add Iran to the bill, writing that it's what the late Senator Lindsey Graham wanted to do. The president's request comes as the U.S. and Iran have been exchanging strikes. Two U.S. service members were killed in an Iranian missile attack in Jordan. New York City health officials say a second person has died from Legionnaire's disease in connection with the outbreak on Manhattan's Upper East Side. Here's Larry Kofsky.
7: The death of the latest victim, whose identity has not been made public, comes even as the city reports a sharp decline in new Legionnaires cases. As of yesterday, there have been 72 confirmed cases. 50 people have been discharged from the hospital,
5: with 9 still hospitalized. I'm Lisa Carton.
8: I'm Sherry Small, in with a quick check of the stories trending right now on WBC News Radio 1030. Vandals strike a Cape Cod cemetery.
9: Provincetown police say vandals damaged 8 tombstones this past week at the Winthrop Street Cemetery. Pictures show an obelisk tipped over and several traditional gravestones broken off from their base. They're asking anyone who may have seen anything suspicious in the area on Monday night into Tuesday to report it. Winthrop Street Cemetery is the oldest burial site in the town.
8: WBC's Jared Brosnan. A Starbucks at Boston's South Station is closed after surveillance video shows rats eating food and climbing on the cash register. Health inspectors say they found rat droppings, fruit flies, and multiple sanitation violations. The South Shore is ready to rock again with day 2 of the Levitate Music Festival in Marshfield. Trombone Shorty and Camp will be among those hitting the stage today. And Spain faces Argentina in the FIFA World Cup final today in New Jersey at 3. I'm Sherry Small.
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18: 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Senator, today on the show, we've got a warning every American needs to hear. The Democratic Socialists of America have just unveiled what they say is their new radical political agenda. It's in writing, and it should scare everyone in this country.
19: Well, we are witnessing the rapid takeover of the Democrat Party by the DSA. They call themselves the Democrat Socialists of America, but what they are Marxists. They are communists. They are radicals. And what is amazing is the Democrat Party is barely resisting this hostile takeover. It seems the leadership of the Democrat Party has decided to follow the philosophy of feeding the alligator and hoping that it'll eat you last. And it's a losing strategy. We saw the primary results in New York City of three communists winning the Democrat primaries in New York City. We saw the primary in Colorado of another communist winning in Colorado. And to understand just how radical these people are, these are not Democrats. These are open communists. Here, I want you to listen. This is Fox News covering just how radical the DSA is. Give a listen.
18: 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We get excited, then we get complacent, we get comfortable, and what happens? Inch by inch, the Democrats start doing exactly what we're witnessing and what we're warning you about, the socialists, the communists, the Marxists. 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All right, let's play. All right, so let's let you hear the warning of how radical the DSA has become. Fox News putting this out on their new agenda items.
20: All right, welcome back. The Democratic Socialists just unveiled a sweeping new policy agenda. It calls for a dramatic overhaul of all three branches of the government. They say, on the plus side, you probably never have to pay a bill again. Take a listen.
21: You're able to take a day off and not have to worry, and you don't have to have a job just to pay the bills because you don't have a lot of bills, right? Bills are no longer a thing because there's not for-profit businesses that are constantly trying to exploit you and trying to, you know, put you into debt.
22: We wanted to lift up that demand very clearly and to state, you know, abolish ICE, end ICE detention, end deportations, and punish the brutality of these federal agents.
20: Correspondent Madeline Rivera has all the details for us here in the D.C. newsroom. Hey, Maddie.
23: Good afternoon, Jillian. Besides those things, the DSA also calls for defunding the Department of War, reparations, and wealth taxes. They argue capitalism hinders freedom and that our current political system is not true democracy.
21: Why do we have a Senate? Like a lot of people are going to see that and they'll be like, wait a second, why do I have a Senate? Like, what's so great about the Senate? I mean, I'm not sure about this, but I'm pretty sure the only popular senator is Bernie Sanders, and it's because he ran for president as a Democratic Socialist.
23: The DSA is pushing for an expansion of the House, which they argue is a more accurate representation of the population. And they want the Supreme Court to be replaced by a judiciary chosen by and subordinate to Congress. The new platform comes as the DSA hits 120,000 members, which they say is now the largest socialist organization in the country. The agenda will essentially serve as a rallying call as they try to build on the wins of left-wing candidates in recent primaries. Democrats are torn about how to tackle the rise of socialism within their party, but Senator Bernie Sanders says it's been a long time coming.
0: We are seeing a real movement of the American people who increasingly understand that we are living in a moment where never in our history have so few people, multi-billionaires, had so much economic and political power. And all across this country, we're seeing a profound disgust. People are standing up and saying that establishment politics and establishment policies are not working. We need change.
23: House Speaker Mike Johnson and other Republicans are sounding the alarm, framing communism as a real threat ahead of the midterms.
18: You listen to this, and not only is it a real threat, but they're winning. And as you mentioned, they're gaining momentum, Senator. This is, I actually believe, the now real Democratic Party.
19: Well, let me be clear. They are not gaining momentum in the reality of life. These are fringe and radical ideas. One of the reasons that these communists won the primaries in New York City is only 8% of the primary voters showed up to vote. So they are doing a hostile takeover, but most Americans don't agree with these ideas. These ideas are extreme. So they put out this is not you and me putting words in their mouth. They put out a manifesto that is called the Workers Declare More Declaration. It would expand the House of Representatives, eliminate the Senate, make the new House of Representatives select the president. So guess what? These radicals want to take away your right to vote for president. You wouldn't get to vote for president at all under their proposal. They want to make the Supreme Court subservient to the new House of Representatives, as the manifesto says, quote, replace the two-party system with a multi-party democracy, expand the House of Representatives, implement proportional representation and ranked choice voting in all elections, and abolish the Senate. They're not done with that. They want to abolish other things. Abolish the Electoral College, replace the president and the Supreme Court with an executive and judiciary chosen by and subordinate to Congress. They also said that they want to establish public ownership of the largest corporations and industries to, quote, ensure democratic control and accountability to the people. They call for enacting, quote, aggressive wealth taxes on the richest individuals and corporations. And the manifesto says, quote, it's been said that it's easier to imagine the end of the world than it is to imagine the end of capitalism. But just because it isn't easy to imagine now doesn't mean we shouldn't try to make it happen. Workers deserve more. And they go on to say, quote, some of these demands may be won under a current system, but we know complete victory will require building a new society from the ground up. On top of that, their demands include defunding the Department of War, abolishing ICE, and eliminating the Jewish state of Israel, eliminating Israel altogether, and making Jerusalem the capital of a free Palestine. These are the radicals that are the heart of the Democrat Party, that are winning Democrat primaries, and that have every elected Democrat in Congress terrified out of their minds.
18: Yeah, and when they tell you who they are, believe them, because this is now the Democratic Party, and the Democratic Party has let them take over. Don't forget, we do this show as a podcast Monday, Wednesday, Friday. Also, a lot of our episodes we put up on YouTube as well, so you can watch the show there. You can tell Siri or Alexa to download Verdict with Ted Cruz, and it'll do it for you automatically. It'll play it for you, again, wherever you get your podcasts. It is Verdict with Ted Cruz. Ben Ferguson with you. We'll be right back after this.
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19: Started the week by going to the Department of Justice and helping moot Todd, helping get him ready. They had a conference room set up with a whole line of lawyers. And each of us were playing different individuals, different senators on the Judiciary Committee. I actually played in the mood. I played Shelton Whitehouse, so I was.
18: I was going to ask you, did you draw straws for this? Oh, yeah. Like, how does it work? How do you pick who gets who? Because who did you want to be?
19: They just assigned it. They assigned it to me. I did not choose. But look, my questioning, I will tell you, in the mood, I was not nice to Todd in the mood. I was obnoxious and yelling and screaming and insulting him and insulting his integrity. And I was insulting the president. And I was calling everyone corrupt. And I was channeling everything. The Trump derangement syndrome that has so consumed the Democrat Party, I channeled it. I will say I went in. This was the day before the hearing we were doing the mood. I went in with a very high level of confidence because despite the fact that, I mean, it was a rough moot. And if you do a moot right, it should be worse than the real hearing. And I'll say it was. When we actually, what gave me comfort in the moot is that Todd was calm. He didn't lose his cool. He's a smart lawyer. And he just answered systematically and did a very effective job. And then the hearing itself, Todd did even better. Here's the beginning of my questioning when the Democrats had been screaming about politicization. Here's what I said when it came to my turn to ask questions.
5: It's rich seeing Senate Democrats complaining about weaponization and politicization of the Department of Justice after 4 years in which they were complicit in the greatest abuse we have ever seen of the Department of Justice. I want to do something that was strikingly absent in much of the questioning from our Democrat colleagues, which is actually focus on facts instead of made-up stories. And I want to compare where the department was under Joe Biden to where it is now under your leadership. During the Biden administration, the Justice Department devoted extraordinary resources to investigating and prosecuting President Trump and his supporters. Is that correct, Mr. Blanche?
7: It is.
5: The department authorized Operation Arctic Frost, which investigated members of Congress and other political figures. Is that correct?
7: Yes, Senator.
5: The department's senior leadership, Attorney General Merrick Garland, Deputy Attorney General Lisa Monaco, FBI Director Chris Wray, all personally approved the opening of this investigation. Is that right?
7: That's correct.
5: This investigation involved nearly 200 subpoenas, targeted over 400 Republican-aligned groups and individuals. Is that right?
7: Yes, Senator.
5: And then the FBI obtained, without our knowledge, the cell phone data of 20% of the Republicans in the Senate, including me and many of my colleagues on this committee, as well as now FBI Director Kash Patel and now White House Chief of Staff Susie Wiles. Is that correct?
7: Yes, Senator.
18: I love, by the way, the simple yes, Senator, like this is exactly what happened. Yes, Senator, this is exactly what happened. And the whiteboard you had up there of all the senators that were spied on, that was amazing visual as well.
19: Well, going through the facts and laying out the record, and then if you contrast it, because what I did is I contrasted not just the absolute political corruption, but also the difference between open borders and the incredible successes we've seen in the last year and a half under President Trump actually securing the border. And I pointed out the victims of open borders and mass illegal immigrations that the Democrats would not talk about or acknowledge. Here, give a listen.
5: When the Department of Justice loses sight of criminals because it is turned into a partisan arm of the DNC, the American people pay the price. It also meant the Department of Justice was not doing its job, which is enforcing the law and putting criminals in jail. During the Biden administration, there were roughly 12 million encounters at the southern border. Is that correct?
7: Yes.
5: Approximately 2 million illegal aliens were known to have entered but were not apprehended, the so-called gotaways. Is that right?
7: Yes, that's correct.
5: Fentanyl became the leading cause of death for Americans between the ages of 18 and 45. Is that right?
7: That's correct.
5: That was courtesy of the Democrats' open border policies of letting drug dealers and human traffickers flood into this country because they believed it would benefit them politically. Violent transnational criminal organizations, including the Sinaloa Cartel, the Jalisco New Generation Cartel, MS-13, and Tren de Aragua, expanded their operations inside the United States. Is that right?
7: It is absolutely correct.
5: And then something we never hear from the Democrat side of the aisle. The victims. Jocelyn Nungery, I've not heard one Democrat so much as utter her name. The little girl tragically raped and murdered by two Venezuelan gang members the Biden administration released. Laken Riley, again, the Democrats cannot even say her name. Rachel Moran, a mom, brutally raped and murdered by another illegal the Biden Justice Department released. These were daughters, these were students, these were mothers. And they would be alive if the Department of Justice had done its duty. So let's compare the lawlessness, the partisanship, the abuse of power of the Biden Department of Justice

0: experiencing these symptoms or have ATTR-CM, talk to your doctor to learn more. 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
4: From WBZ News Radio in Boston, this is New England Weekend. Each week right here, we come together. We talk about all the topics important to you and the place where you live. Thanks again for tuning in this week. I'm Nicole Davis. There are a growing group of people all over the country who love to collect political items. We're not just talking folders and paperwork. We're talking buttons, posters, toys, much more. Anything, really, that a campaign thinks of to spread their message. The American Political Items Collectors are holding their national convention in Danvers this month. Tony Lee, the president, is here this week. We're going to find out all about getting involved. After that, we head to the seaport of Boston, where there's a new museum in town, although technically it's not new. For years, the Museum of American Finance lived in New York, but now they've packed up and set up shop here in the hub. They've got a lot to offer, even if you're not well-versed in finance. The museum's president, David Cowan, is here to talk about their exhibits, and that includes an artificial intelligence founding father. Then we're talking parasites, cyclospora to be exact. Yes, the talk of the country, the parasite that's made a lot of people sick in a nationwide outbreak. Dr. Zoe Weiss, the director of clinical microbiology at Tufts Medical Center, fills us in on the facts. Political campaigns come in all shapes and sizes, and we're talking literally and figuratively. I mean, think about it. If you can use something other than a poster or a T-shirt, you're going to get creative. And over the years, campaigns have done just that with all kinds of novelties like noisemakers and alarm clocks, soap, dartboards, you name it. For all that stuff that's come and gone from the trail over the years, there are plenty of people out there who want to collect it and show it off. And later on this month, many of them are coming to Danvers to do just that. You are invited to come and see it all for yourself. Let's find out much more about this national convention of the American Political Items Collectors. Tony Lee is the group's president. Tony, it's great to have you with us. Tell us about your group and your hobby and what you do.
5: So the organization has been around since the 1940s, and we have thousands of members. And it's people who are dedicated to finding, preserving, and maintaining items that were created for political campaigns through the years. Yeah. So, you know, most of it is created as what we call ephemera, meaning it's ephemeral. It's not meant to last. And yet, it's such an integral part of American history that all of us kind of love the stuff and don't want it to be thrown away. We kind of want to keep the things that we think are most valuable, most important.
4: Yeah, that does seem kind of relative, though. Like one person who might be a Reagan fan might look at something from, you know, the JFK inauguration and say, I don't want anything to do with that. That's useless to me. So I guess if you're looking about valuable, there's, of course, the markets, but there's also personally valuable as well.
5: Absolutely true. And in fact, I think most people get into collecting because they love the items, you know, or there's a particular candidate that they have a fascination with or they grew up with. You know, you meet older collectors and you hit it on the head. They're collecting John F. Kennedy or they're collecting even Adlai Stevenson or Dwight Eisenhower because when they were kids, they remember those presidents. And, and maybe they went to a campaign office back then and got a bunch of buttons and have held on to them all their lives. And they want more and they want to expand their collection. And then there are other folks who are like, you know, I just think Ronald Reagan was great. I like everything he did and I really appreciate, you know, his presidency. And so I want to collect things from that presidency and from his campaigns. Mm. So everyone's motivated by something different.
4: Yeah. Have you found that people are still really into the hobby or have you found that these days it's waning or more popular? What are you noticing?
5: That's an interesting question. It really varies. I mean, clearly our

0: Our most active members tend to be older folks who, have the time. Either they've retired or they're later in their career and they have the time to focus on this.
1: Sure.
0: But we have a surprising number of younger members as well who are taking to, when we say political campaigns, it's not just necessarily someone who ran for president. It could be someone who ran for a local office or a governor, or it can be causes, meaning, I collect anything related to the LGBT plus, community and activism, or anything related to civil rights, or anything related, frankly, to immigration issues. I mean, you name it, there's a lot of stuff that's been created, buttons and banners and t-shirts and all sorts of interesting things. And so you have folks who are building collections around, whatever cause or whatever candidate appeals to them.
1: And it's got to be easier than ever now that, of course, we're all connected with the internet. I say that like it hasn't been around for 30 years or whatever at this point. But really, I mean, collecting back in the day, you really had to make an effort to go to pawn shops or meet up with people. And now you can just log on to eBay or go to an online forum, and it's all just right there.
0: True, but flea markets are still great sources of this stuff, and even garage sales. You'd be surprised. Some of the fun stories that we all share when we get together is, gee, I was driving home from the grocery store and saw a garage sale and went in, and it turned out grandma volunteered for the Hubert Humphrey campaign in 1968, and here's the
1: Whoa.
0: box of stuff she saved, that kind of thing. And so we love that. We go through and find the other really cool thing about this area is, with stamps, with coins, with comic books, with baseball cards, you know exactly what was created. I mean, oh, this is number 12 of series number six, whatever. With political, no one has any idea what was created and
1: That's
0: what's out
1: true.
0: there. So even, the great old campaigns, we call them the golden age of politics, Teddy Roosevelt and William McKinley, William Jennings Bryan, things show up on a regular basis that no one's ever seen before, even though they're 120 something years old, because every little town had a button maker or a sign maker or a banner or a ribbon maker that would make things for these candidates, and then they got put away in drawers. And great great grandpa passes away and out it comes. So it makes it especially fun, especially in New England, especially in the Boston area, because this stuff, that shows up in estate sales and things like that, it tend to be really amazing.
1: We have been around for quite some time, and you're coming right as we're celebrating the 250th anniversary. Seems really on point, a good timing, because you want to talk about political campaigns. We kind of started the whole revolution thing up in this neck of the woods.
0: You sure did, and continued it. I would say that John F. Kennedy is probably one of the most beloved presidents to be collected. People really like collecting Kennedy stuff. And I think people are hopeful that maybe the public will show up at our show with some interesting Kennedy things that they're ready to part with. There will be a room of people very interested. But I mean, you could go back to the 1700s, 1800s, and there were items created for George Washington's inauguration, John Adams' inauguration, things like that. So there's memorabilia out there for every candidate and every president we've ever had.
1: How do you make sure that you're not getting a forgery or you're not getting a fake? Or in some cases, I mean, can you really ever be sure?
0: Yeah, no, that's a great question. What complicated things was in the 1960s, several different consumer products made fake buttons purposely. So Kleenex, you'd buy a box of Kleenex and you'd get a fake political button in it. And then they'd give you the card and you try and complete the set. Cracker Barrel back in the day did the exact same thing. Sunoco Oil, you'd get your fill up and you'd get your free fake button. It caused some concern, enough concern that in 1973, our organization and a couple of others got Congress to pass what's called the Hobby Protection Act. And that act requires anyone who makes a fake item to label it as a reproduction. And so a lot of the stuff that you see, that's not real is actually labeled that way if you look closely and you see it. And there are some other fakes out there, but it's so minimal that it really is not, doesn't have a big impact. I'm not exaggerating when I say there are hundreds of thousands of different political campaign memorabilia artifacts out there.
1: Yeah.
0: And the number that are fake are so, so small that even an advanced collector might run into a fake item once every couple of years. You know, it doesn't happen that often.
1: Let's talk then about your event. It's coming up here in Danvers pretty soon, actually. End of the month on July 30th through Saturday, August 1st. So what exactly is going to be happening over that time that you're here in Danvers?
0: So it's a lot of fun. So it's the Danvers Doubletree, Boston North, and it's a huge ballroom, and it will be full of people from all over the country offering political campaign memorabilia, from George Washington up to Trump and beyond. And the public can come in and just look and see it, like going to a huge museum. You can buy stuff. If you have things that you want to part with, you can bring it and we'll sell it for you. And it's just a big gathering of like-minded people. You know, it's funny. I hear from folks who say, oh, God, it's going to be scary. People are going to be arguing about politics. And my response is, the only political argument I think I've ever heard is, you know, should Teddy Roosevelt have run for a second term? You know, we're historians and not really politicians. Although there are a number of politicians who are members of our group, and I've got a feeling we're going to see some Massachusetts politicians come because they collect. But for the most part, it's just kind of joyous and fun. And, you know, kids who come get a free big bag of political buttons just for coming. And we have, you know, if you want to hang around, we have guest speakers. We have Sarah Botstein, who's the co-director of Ken Burns' documentaries, American Revolution, many others. She's going to speak. And we have seminars about different political candidates and about collecting in general. So there's all sorts of fun things going on in addition to the big room full of stuff.
1: And this is really going to be an experience, even if you have no idea what you're doing collecting political ephemera, if you've never done it before, you just want to show up, you're still going to be welcomed with open arms.
0: I think people don't realize how fun and how interesting this can be until they actually come and see all the stuff. And realize, you know, gosh, Harry Truman did this, or, you know, whoever it might be. And I think it's just an eye-opening experience. Absolutely. And in fact, we more than welcome you. We'll be happy to sign you up as a member. We have free memberships for new members if you want to join. The other fun thing is pretty much every dealer will have a giant tub of dollar buttons or 50-cent buttons. So you can go through and probably build a Jimmy Carter collection or a Reagan collection or a Muskie collection or, you know, whatever, for very little money. And it'd be a fun way to get started in collecting.
1: Beautiful. I wonder if those politicians were going to show up are going to just kind of put some of their stuff out on the table, be like, hey, by the way, if you need some whoever buttons, well, I've got a bunch of them here for you. Does
0: Usually
1: that ever happen?
0: They're there to add to their own collections.
1: Okay.
0: So. Yeah, they're big collectors too.
1: Beautiful. So if somebody is a collector and they want to sign up to, I guess, get a spot on the table or however you have it all set up, is there still time for that?
0: Absolutely. Well, first of all, you can just show up.
1: Okay.
0: So that Thursday, Friday, or Saturday, come to the Doubletree Danvers between 10 o'clock and 5 o'clock any one of those days, and you can just come to the show. If you want more information, we have a website, which is www.apic.us.
1: Okay.
0: So go there, and right on the front page is the schedule. You can see all the things going on and more information about who we are and what we do.
1: Okay. And is this free? Do you have to pay to get in, parking, so on and so forth?
0: Yeah, parking is free. Admission for all 3 days is $15, unless you're a senior or a student, in which it's $10. And if you're a kid 12 and under, it's free.
1: For all 3 days, $15?
0: Yeah, you come,
1: steal.
0: You get marked, you can come back. Yeah, $5 a day. Come all 3 days.
1: I mean, who needs to go on vacation when I can go over to Danvers?
0: That's it. Just hang out.
1: Yeah, I love that. Okay, so apic.us. Are you all on social media anyway that they can connect?
0: You can go to Facebook and type us in and find our Facebook group. We actually have multiple groups. Mm-hmm. We're on Instagram. We're on X. We're all over the place.
1: Okay. Well, Tony, I really hope you have a great time up here in Danvers. I'm sure you're going to find some great stuff for your collection, and you never know what's going to show up. But thanks for the education and thanks for the time.
0: Yeah. Thank you, Nicole. This was fun.
1: After years in New York, the nation's only independent museum dedicated to finance has shipped up to Boston, another city, of course, with its own deep ties to American commerce and banking. The Museum of American Finance has brought along with it a big collection of educational programs and artifacts. And this is not just for people who are in the know about financing, crypto and stocks and banking. The museum says they've got something for everybody. David Cowan is the president and CEO of the Museum of American Finance. He joins us this week on the show. David, it's great to have you here. Welcome to Boston. Tell us more about the move, why you came, and what you have to offer here.
2: Thanks, Nicole, first of all, for having me. And here in Boston, we're into our second week. But the museum has been around some 30 years. We were in New York. We had a flood a number of years ago. Then COVID came. And then we started to reimagine ourselves and went out and talked or solicited many different cities, companies, et cetera. And Boston has stepped up. It's been a terrific partner. And it fits really well. So many financial firsts took place right here in Massachusetts.
1: Yeah, it's true. I mean, we have the Massachusetts 250, the America 250, kind of a reminder about what a role that Boston played in the revolutionary side of things. But we've been revolutionary when it comes to finance, too.
2: We absolutely have here in Massachusetts the first coins from 1652. We have them on display, and we have a counterfeit of one. As soon as they started making coins, counterfeits showed up. Oh, the first paper currency was here in Massachusetts, 1690. Oh. The first lottery ever, Massachusetts, 1744, and we have one of those tickets. And it goes on and on and on to the present day, where there's been many financial innovations right here in Massachusetts. For instance, in 1993, the Spider Trusts were created by State Street. And then, of course, Fidelity's had many firsts as well. And we highlight some of those in our whole Massachusetts gallery.
1: Now, you are an affiliate of the Smithsonian, and I appreciate the fact that you all focus on what you do, because I've been to the, for example, Museum of American History at the Smithsonian, an incredible institution, my favorite museum in the country, and it touches a little bit on American financial history, but this is really, I believe, the only spot you're going to find a comprehensive several hours you can walk around, spend, and learn in a way that doesn't feel boring like a textbook. It's right there in front of you.
2: Absolutely. And, you know, our core mission, I say, is preserve, exhibit, and teach. But the artifacts pop and tell the story. So we have things like George Washington's treasury bonds, our blank check signed by John F. Kennedy when he was president of the United States, or a share certificate from the Boston Red Sox. And then we bring these stories to life because we know that finance intimidates a lot of people. Mm-hmm. And therefore, we want them to learn the lessons. And we couch it all in Alexander Hamilton, who created the financial system. And we have an AI interactive Alexander Hamilton. You know, he's some 250 years old as well, and you can ask him all sorts of questions related to finance.
1: That is incredible. How does that work? Do you just walk up to him and have a conversation?
2: Yeah, so it's got two modes. The first is sort of like Harry Potter, where the image is on the wall and it pops and gives you a pre-recorded, you know, three-minute speech about the finances in America and setting them up. And then when we have a docent there, we're able to do an interactive experience. He speaks dozens of languages, from Spanish to Swahili, and it's been really just blowing visitors away. It's so much fun.
1: And we do talk about the history, of course, but even modern history when it comes to finance. You've got Wall Street, you've got crypto, you've got all these different types of finance. Is that focused on as well in the museum, or is it more earlier history?
2: So it's both. We have a whole area, though, dedicated to the future of finance, including what you talk about, blockchain, crypto, tokenization. And I've had plenty of visitors say to me they finally understand what blockchain is or what crypto is after visiting us. So please, yes, we know finance can be intimidating in so many ways, and we want to make it more understandable. And imperatively, by the time you get to the end of the museum, our final gallery is called Personal Finance. Mm-hmm. And it's all about you, the visitor. What does it mean? We want people to come to understand finance in their own lives. And you can do that by bringing all the lessons together in the final gallery.
1: What has it been like for you all moving to the seaport? I mean, obviously, New York, the biggest city in the country. There are so many people who come through New York all the time. It's a different experience, I would imagine, moving into, of course, another big city, but with a little bit of a different vibe, I feel.
2: Yes, but I'd also say location, location, location. This is phenomenal.
1: Yeah.
2: The last several weeks here in the seaport have been bustling. And part of that, of course, is tall ships that are here now.
1: Mm-hmm.
2: But this is a vibrant area of the Boston community. Lots of people here. And then we've already made friends with the Boston Public School System. We really want to feature, and we will be bringing students here. We're beta testing in the fall. Programs whereby we bring students from the Boston Public Schools not only to take a tour, but to do a classroom experience, to get lunch, and they will have free busing back and forth. And while I'm on that, I want everyone to know this museum is free of charge. There is no admission. There are no barriers to entry to anyone wanting to learn about finance.
1: Okay. Well, then when are you open? Tell people where you are. Let's get people in the doors.
2: You bet. We're open Wednesdays through Sundays, 10 to 4, with the late night being Thursday night when we're open till 7.
1: Right on Commonwealth Pier, that is down in the seaport. Really, like you said, a gorgeous spot.
2: Oh, it is. And it's so lively here. There is a lot happening down at the seaport. We're thrilled to be a part of it.
1: Beautiful. And how can people connect with you online?
2: Just go to our website, www.moaf, or Museum of American Finance.org, as we are a 501c3.
1: Okay, and you're on social media, I'm assuming, all the Facebooks and
2: sure.
1: Instagrams and all that stuff?
2: Yes, and you can do that via our webpage as well.
1: Okay.
2: You can find those links.
1: Great. All right. Well, you know, David, I am excited. Welcome to town. There's a lot that's going to be coming on over the next few months. Thanks for being here, and I look forward to seeing all the great work you do here in the city.
2: Wonderful. We are looking forward to having a great New England weekend with anybody who wants to visit us.
1: Six weeks ago, you might not have given the idea of cyclospora a second thought. In fact, you may not have really known what it was. Full disclosure, I really didn't myself. Now all of us are learning about the so-called diarrhea parasite. There's all kinds of unsavory names for it. This outbreak, though, has made thousands of people sick all over the country, and we are hearing about this everywhere. There's a lot of conflicting information, too, on social media and otherwise, what to eat, what to avoid. I can tell you that as of this weekend, the CDC says it has tracked down at least one source of this outbreak, Taco Bell lettuce that might have been supplied by Taylor Farms. This lettuce was sent to restaurants in the Midwest. As of now, Taco Bell says it's in the middle of getting rid of it. Here in Massachusetts, state health officials say we have about 20 confirmed cases between May 1st and July 1st, but they said this week that they don't see a direct connection to a bigger outbreak. That being said, I did want us to bring in an expert and learn a bit more about what's happening here. Enter Dr. Zoe Weiss, the Director of Clinical Microbiology at Tufts Medical Center in Boston. Doctor, let's just jump right into it. What is cyclospora?
3: So cyclospora is a parasite, and it causes a diarrheal illness. Every year in most states, there's at least a handful of cases, and then occasionally there are larger outbreaks. But it can be associated with a very significant and prolonged diarrheal illness.
1: Yeah, it's certainly not a very comfortable situation here. And honestly, I had a question the other day. How am I supposed to know if I'm dealing with cyclosporiasis as opposed to other kinds of stomach discomfort, we'll say?
3: Yeah, it's true that it can be difficult, especially in the early stages, to distinguish between regular foodborne illness and a parasite infection like this. One distinguishing feature is that it lasts a lot longer. So most foodborne illnesses last a couple of days. I think we've all had that experience with, you know, something that didn't sit quite right and
1: right. We're
3: sick for a couple of days. But if it's lasting for 7, 10, 14 days, if it lasted a long time, then it got a little better, then it got worse again. Those are all kind of indicators that you may have something else going on, like a parasite infection.
1: If somebody has cyclospora, I mean, obviously it's going to be a very miserable time for themselves. But what about the people around them? Do they have to worry about spreading it?
3: So you can't spread cyclospora even by direct contact from person to person. It actually requires that the stool get into the environment, like into the soil, and it takes days to weeks to mature and what's called sporulate and then can be infectious. So it's not possible to give to your family member, for example.
1: How does one even come down with a parasite infection? It seems like something that would be difficult to do, but it clearly is not, considering we have an outbreak.
3: It's actually very much not, in that if the produce that you're eating is contaminated with even 10 tiny little parasites, that can cause infection, symptomatic infection. So human feces can contaminate irrigation systems or water systems that are used in crop processing and harvesting. And if it gets onto the crops, it doesn't easily wash off. And so then you can eat it and become sick.
1: Oh, goodness. And obviously, we're still trying to figure out exactly where this current outbreak came from. What do we know as of now? Where are we getting the idea that this outbreak started and where it's stemming from?
3: Right now, the thought is that it's potentially from lettuce as a potential source of contamination, centering around the Michigan area where the outbreak started. However, not all cases have been linked to that particular outbreak. And so it's possible that there are either multiple simultaneous outbreaks or that we haven't fully uncovered exactly the underlying cause of a one larger outbreak. And at baseline, most states will test a few patients to positive, a handful of times per year. So there may be some baseline cyclospora testing that's positive that has nothing to do with the outbreak that can make it even more challenging to figure out what's coming from where.
1: Yeah, sure. Actually, that brings up a good point because somebody has also asked me about testing. If you think you have cyclospora, it's not like you can just go to the pharmacy and get a COVID test or something like that. This is actually something you should really go to the doctor about.
3: Yes, and not only that, many healthcare providers and laboratories and hospitals do not necessarily do cyclospora testing up front. It's actually something that requires sort of specialized testing that isn't part of routine stool testing panels, typically. So you would have to confirm, and the healthcare providers would need to make sure that they were actually ordering the right test and it had the right targets on it.
1: How are we supposed to know if this stuff is on our food? There's no swab you can run on your lettuce or berries or something, right?
3: Unfortunately not. It really has to be identified by the public health officials.
1: I'm seeing conflicting information on social media because it's social media, so of course I am, but I thought I'd ask you, the expert here, can I just run it under some hot water and bye-bye parasite, or is this something that we should be really doing a little bit deeper cleaning on?
3: So first of all, there's no washing technique that can completely eliminate cyclospora. Oh. There's ways that you can reduce your overall risk of developing foodborne illness in general, like things with common sense food safety guidelines, like, washing your hands with soap and water before handling, rinsing fruits and vegetables under clean running water, scrubbing firmer items like melons, cucumbers, potatoes with a produce brush, keeping vegetables separate from raw meat, et cetera. For leafy greens specifically, especially if you're in an outbreak area like Michigan, they're advising residents that buy whole heads of lettuce to take off the first few layers before they use it and to avoid the bagged lettuce in the areas that are experiencing, the high concentration of cases. Again, for cyclospora specifically, these steps can reduce your contamination risk, but they don't eliminate it entirely.
1: Okay, so your best advice, if you feel like you're coming down with this, go to the doctor right away, correct?
3: If you're an immunocompetent, healthy person, not super dehydrated, you may want to wait a couple of days and see if this goes away on its own. Because for most of us who are not in an outbreak area, the causes of foodborne diarrhea are still much more likely to be your regular E. coli, salmonella, things that will kind of resolve on their own.
1: Okay.
3: But I think for patients who are immunocompromised, if you have HIV, if you have an organ transplant, if you're on chemotherapy and you develop a diarrheal illness, it's very important to just talk to your healthcare provider.
1: Okay. What is the treatment for cyclosporiasis?
3: The treatment is a course of antibiotic. Most people know as Bactrim.
1: Okay.
3: There's some other trade names, but that's the main treatment. And there are some alternative treatments for patients who have allergies to sulfa.
1: Okay. As somebody with sulfa, just an aside, as a sulfa allergy person here, I'm like, that's really good to know because I've been really terrified about that. Oh, gosh.
3: Another antibiotic, ciprofloxacin, has been used in patients who are allergic to sulfa.
1: Okay, that's good to know. Okay, and I did have a question from somebody in the newsroom who wanted to know, why do you think we're seeing such a big outbreak right now as opposed to most years where we do see cases, but it's not quite like this?
3: So I think until we know exactly what the cause of this particular outbreak is, I can't necessarily know for sure why it's bigger than it has been in the past. So, but we can speculate on a couple of things. First, I'll just say, why is cyclospora hard to track in general? One is because the onset of illness can take up to 2 weeks from exposure. So it can be difficult for people to remember what they ate 2 weeks ago, especially if it was a minor ingredient in a dish they got at a restaurant, like, say cilantro in the guacamole that you got at a restaurant, you know, 2 weeks ago. You're going to remember. And then additionally, compared to bacterial outbreaks, investigations tracking whether specific patient samples are related to each other, like coming from the same kind of source, are actually not widely available and has historically required specialized testing just at the CDC and can take a long time, especially as compared to bacteria, which is actually much more easier to much more easily traced to single what we call clonal sources. So, and then on top of that, surveillance resources and capabilities have been reduced since early 2025 in the United States due to changes in government oversight and work being done at the CDC and the FDA. But again, until we know exactly where this particular sort of outbreak situation is coming from, it's hard to speculate on exactly why it's higher than it has been in the past.
1: That is fair enough. So advice for somebody listening who is concerned about this, what should they know? What do you suggest that they do?
3: I would say that given that we haven't had a specific product be recalled yet, I think it's reasonable for consumers to remain cautious, apply general food safety guidance globally, and specifically to the produce items that we just discussed, like raspberries, basil, cilantro, snow peas, and now lettuce, which is emerging as the most likely cause of this outbreak, and to be aware of what's being published from local health authorities regarding any recalls and try to, you know, be on top of that and check to see where they're buying their produce from if they are informed of a recall potentially.
1: All right. Well, Dr. Weiss, this is really helpful information. Thank you so much.
3: Yep. No problem. Thank you.
1: So before we wrap up for the week, wanted to let you know there is a bit more content from this week's interviews up on the podcast. Be sure to go find it anywhere you get yours, including the iHeartRadio app. And don't forget to like and subscribe. Have a safe and healthy weekend. 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
5: I'm Suzanne Salzville with a quick check of the stories trending right now on WBZ News Radio 1030. A body is found at a Mattapan home owned by Congresswoman Ayanna Presley's husband. The cause of death and the victim's identity has not been released. Police are asking for the public's help after vandalism on the Cape. WBZ's Jared Brosnan.
6: Provincetown police say vandals damaged 8 tombstones this past week at the Winthrop Street Cemetery. Pictures of the damage show an obelisk tipped over and several traditional gravestones broken off from their base. They're asking anyone who may have seen anything suspicious in the area on Monday night into Tuesday to report it.
5: Norwood man is accused of breaking into and damaging a barber shop. It happened at Chris and Sam's barber shop on Washington Street Wednesday morning. Police say Alan Malloy shattered the front glass door with a baseball bat and caused damage inside. Malloy was arrested at his home and charged with B&E and malicious destruction of property.
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9: 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I am your host, Steve Summers, and I've got to tell you, we have got a fascinating show for you today. Now, if you're like most people, you may have noticed that when you hit 50, you kind of hit the wall. You know, between your joints, the heart, the brain, your eyes, your energy, you name it. Now, when you hit 50, you have to pay attention to your health. We all know that. So whether you're 40 or 50 or say in your 60s or 70s or even older for that matter, our guest today says he's discovered something that you can unlock the key to feeling better at any age. This is exciting. What is it? What are we talking about? Why do you need to know about this? Well, stay tuned. Dr. Neil Levin is on the line here. Dr. Neil Levin is a chiropractor. He's a nutritionist. He's a longtime advisor for Purity Products. Welcome, Dr. Levin. So great to have you back on the show today. This is a big story, isn't it?
10: Oh, absolutely, Steve. And let's cut right to the chase here. That discovery you talked about at the top there, it's krill oil, because krill oil is simply really amazing for us. It's great for the heart, great for the joints, fantastic for the brain, for the eyes. I mean, I have people coming into my clinic every single day, and they want to feel better. I mean, they want to feel physically better, stronger. They want their joints to feel comfortable, but they want to stay mentally sharp. They want to keep that brain thinking like it did when they were younger. They want to protect themselves from coronary heart disease and maintain those flexible, healthy, youthful arteries for wonderful circulation. Hey, Steve, they want to boost their energy. And
11: absolutely,
10: you know, why not? I mean, we deserve it. And that's what we're going to be talking about here today with this Krill Omega 50 Plus, which is the cutting edge combination, Steve, of krill oil, which is so fabulous for us. But we've infused the krill oil. Now, this is so important. We've infused the krill oil with the high omega-3 concentrated fish oil. You need to do that when you're dealing with krill, because krill just isn't high enough in omega-3. So many other important parameters and virtues, but you got to get that high omega-3 fish oil in there, and we've done that. So this is now the best of both worlds. But we didn't stop there. For the 50-plusers, we've added some vitamin D. We doubled the antioxidant power, and Steve, we actually increased the amount of krill by 67%. So this now becomes the finest omega-3 nutrient in the world, as far as I'm concerned.
11: This is very, very exciting. This krill oil sensation, I mean, it is all over the news, Dr. Neil Levin. Great studies are out there. Many experts are declaring that krill oil is better than fish oil. So give us this lowdown on this krill omega-50 plus formula.
10: Right. Steve, you know, if I told you, and we did talk about this before the show, that there's this one tiny pill that benefits the joints and the brain and memory, mood, coronary heart disease, wonderful for the arteries, makes your hair shine, great for the skin. I mean, what would you say to that?
11: Hey, where is it? Where can I get this stuff?
10: Right, and we have it. It's Krill Omega 50 Plus, and we're going to give it to everybody for free today. And that's really cool, because Purity wants everybody to try this, because they know they're going to see a huge difference. But get this, on top of that, for the first 1,000 people that call today, mm-hmm, we're giving away a second gift, because I just demanded this. You know, when we're dealing with the 50-plusers, and hey, you know, if you're 40 and you feel like your energy is low, this is for you also. But for people 50 and over, we're also giving away free B12 energy melts. I demanded this because, hey, as we're getting a little older, we don't absorb that B12 as well, and I want you to feel the benefits from this Krill Omega 50-plus. I'm going to jack up those B12 levels for you today as well. You know, what a value proposition.
11: You know, when it comes to your health, it really is a win-win. This is amazing. I heard you say that this can actually reduce the risk of coronary heart disease. I mean, when you hear that, whose ears don't perk up after that? How exactly does that work anyway?
10: Right. Well, Krill Omega 50 Plus, remember, this is the combination of krill oil with the high omega-3, highly concentrated fish oil. So it's much higher in omega-3s than most krill oil formulas would be. So when we're dealing with the high omega-3 fish oil, we're talking about support for the HDL cholesterol, healthy, youthful, flexible arteries. That's so great for the circulation, heart muscle strength, platelet activity, red blood cells that stay nice and soft and flexible so they can work their way through those little capillaries. Oh, what about triglycerides? That becomes so important. So this Krill Omega 50 Plus supports the heart in so many ways. And you know, the bottom line is we need to think about this, because as we're getting a little older, 50 plus, maybe mid 40s, certainly 60s and 70s, it's decision time. I mean, you know your body's not working the way it did when you were in your 30s.
11: Exactly.
10: The energy might not be there. You need to make a decision. Are you going to take it laying down and just let yourself get old? Or are you going to do something about it? Are you going to stay physically active? Are you going to do the things you need to stay healthy? And getting these omega-3s, the krill oil, the vitamin D, the antioxidants makes such a difference. This is a game changer for anybody in that 50 plus age group.
11: Doc, this is absolutely great information. I know that omega-3s, talk about that just for a second, are best known for their cardiovascular benefits, and they're certainly also known as brain food. Now, we've discussed this in some of the past shows. If you would, touch on the brain benefits for our listeners listening out there today, and tell us why you say that supplementing with omega-3s isn't just a good idea for the brain, but an absolute necessity.
10: Oh, this is such an important point that you're bringing up. Absolutely. For brain health, we must get these omega-3s back in there. You know, when you think about omega-3s and you think about brain health and memory and mood and feeling sharp, you really want to single out the DHA component. That's the docosahexaenoic acid. You know what, Steve? Your brain is 60% fat by weight. And of that, 25% needs to be DHA. You know what I use? An analogy in my practice. People understand calcium and bone health, right? If you don't have calcium in your diet and you don't supplement with calcium, your bones are going to get brittle and weak. You understand that, right?
11: Right, exactly.
10: That's what happens to bones. Bones need calcium for their normal strength and structure. Now, with the brain, it's the same. DHA for normal structure. We use this for one brain neuron to communicate with another, to build out the brain, to make the serotonin, the dopamine, all the feel-good neurotransmitters. So must have it, must get it back in there. So important. And with this Krill Omega 50 Plus, we've increased the level of DHA because we put the concentrated omega-3s in there. Now, with Krill Omega 50 Plus, you're going to get 130 milligrams of DHA per serving, Steve.
11: Wow.
10: The leading brand of krill oil, you're going to get 24.
11: Excellent.
10: 24 in the leading brand, you're going to get 130 with Krill Omega 50 Plus. That's why this is so incredible for the brain.
11: This is absolutely exciting. I got to tell you, though, during the last Krill show that we did together, you totally shocked me, Doc. I remember this specifically. You said that...
10: Tell me, I'm right on the edge of my seat. What did I say?
11: You said, and I remember, that the studies show that krill oil improves joint comfort in just 7 days. Now, if the benefits for the brain and the heart didn't perk my ears up, that certainly would. If you would touch on the study and tell us how this works.
10: Right, right. That was a great study. In fact, that's the reason I started taking krill oil about 5-6 years ago. Mm-hmm. Pilot study, double-blind, placebo-controlled, exactly what you want to see out of the Journal of the American College of Nutrition. Now, participants got 300 milligrams of krill oil or placebo. Now, remember, in Krill Omega 50 Plus, we're giving you even more. We're giving you 500 milligrams of krill oil, so even more potent. But the participants in the study that got the krill oil got some amazing joint benefits, Steve. Get this. In just 7 days, and you remember this from the last show, but in just 7 days, they were 28% more comfortable. That's a jaw dropper. When I read that, I immediately went out and bought my first bottle of krill oil. But after 30 days, they were 38% more comfortable. The researchers didn't stop there. They looked at flexibility of the joints. They looked at function of the joints, all improved. And I call this the krill oil advantage. So if you're out there and you're taking fish oil, well, fish oil is great. I mean, fish oil is in here. It's so important, but you're not going to get the same joint advantages just on krill. You're not going to experience this joint comfort benefit that we get specifically from the krill. And remember, in Krill Omega 50 Plus, we've jacked up the levels of the krill 67% more. So in terms of dosage, fantastic.
11: That's big. That is absolutely big. Hey, I was on the website, and the testimonials on the Krill Omega 50 Plus, they're incredible. I mean, people obviously love this product. I'd like to share a couple of my favorites here.
10: Sure, sure.
11: Believer writes in. She's a female, age 45 to 54, from Georgia. She rates it 5 out of 5 stars. She writes, "This has helped. Less grind on my knees when climbing up the steps. Beneficial to my overall health, both physically and mentally. I just feel better," is what she said. Also, Safety Susan, age 55 to 64, from Sacramento, California. She writes to 5 out of 5 stars, "I was a little worried about fishy aftertaste. However, I have not burped it even once because I like it better than regular fish oil. The capsule size is smaller and it's easy to swallow." This is big, the capsule size being smaller.
10: You know, and I'm really glad you picked that one out, because Safety Suzanne picks out a very important point there. I don't think we've really harped on this enough, because people have trouble swallowing those huge horse pills, you know, those huge omega-3 pills. These are tiny. So this is why this is such a breakthrough. These capsules are so small and easy to swallow. Anybody can easily swallow them. But at the same time, we've increased the dosage of krill by 67%. We've boosted the antioxidant power. The vitamin D is in there. We supercharged the whole thing with the high omega-3, highly concentrated fish oil. So important for the heart. So yeah, Safety Suzanne, she really nailed it there. I want to read a couple myself. This one in front of me, Blessed. She's in the 55 to 64 age bracket, Fort Worth, Texas, 5 out of 5 stars. She writes, "I was experiencing brain fog. I couldn't remember things at work. Felt I was slowing down mentally. Purity was offering a free bottle. I've been taking it for a year, and I swear by it. I have experienced a difference in my brain and body." Good for you, Blessed.
11: Excellent.
10: Let me read one more. Odie, 54. Male in the 55 to 64 category, 5 out of 5 stars. He's from Canada. He writes, "Awesome experience. I started taking Krill Omega 50 Plus about 5 weeks ago and have nothing but good things to say about it. I'm experiencing more benefits than I thought possible. The most noticeable is that I feel more mentally alert. I'm finding it easier to get out of bed in the morning. I feel satisfied with 6 to 8 hours of sleep. I wake up with an energy that I haven't felt in a long, long time. You know what? I'm not surprised at these testimonials at all because, again, I take this product myself. Mm-hmm. It's fabulous. My patients love the Krill Omega 50 Plus. They feel it in their joints. They feel it in their brain. They feel it in their energy, their circulation. They just feel better. That's what everybody tells me when they get in this Krill Omega 50 Plus.
11: Now, Dr. Neil Levin, talk for a minute, if you would, about the B12 Energy Melts, too. This is really an exciting addition.
10: So important.
11: You gave these away in our last Krill show as well, and the feedback has been absolutely overwhelming. People simply love the energy, the pep, the vigor they feel when they have their B12 levels restored with these. And now Purity's going to do it again. So two free bottles here today for the listeners. Tell us about this.
10: Yeah, remember, first of all the listeners today that pick up the phone and call are going to get a free bottle of this Krill Omega 50 Plus, amazing, with the krill oil, 67% more krill oil, the high omega-3 fish oil, boosting those omega-3 levels, so critical for the heart, for the skin, for the hair, for the eyes. On top of that, we added the vitamin D, so important, so pure, so pristine. But now, the B12 energy melts, why are they here? I said to Purity, I said, guys, we're dealing with the 50-plussers here. Even people of 45, 50, 60, 70, they're having more trouble absorbing the B12, and B12 is critical. You think B12, think energy. If your energy is low and you're in your 50s or 60s, I mean, it may be a B12 issue. B12 helps the body to make red blood cells. We need that to carry oxygen to the tissue, so important for energy. B12 helps us to burn carbohydrates and turn them into energy. B12 for your hair, your skin, your nails. So these B12 energy melts, they're fantastic. You put one on your tongue, tastes delicious. Seconds later, it's gone. And what B12 energy melts do is they help bump up your levels of B12. And if you were a little low on B12, you really do feel a difference. 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
11: 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Now, Doc, I've seen these ads where they say that krill oil is 48 times stronger than fish oil. Is that true? Does that make any sense?
10: Well, you know, obviously these are the krill guys talking, right?
11: Right.
10: But you could look at it both ways. Let's get into krill in just a moment. But first, let's pat the fish oil guys on the shoulder because, you know, you could say that the fish oil is better and stronger. But we're talking about the concentrated high omega-3 fish oil here because it's higher in the omega-3s, the EPA and DHA that are so important for the heart, the brain, the memory, mood, your eyes, your skin, your hair, your nails. So in one sense, you could say, well, the fish oil is better. But in another sense, I have to hand it to the krill guys because in terms of antioxidant power, krill oil is extraordinary. And it's because there's a molecule in krill oil that's naturally occurring called astaxanthin. And this astaxanthin, Steve, this is one of the most powerful antioxidants we've ever discovered. Steve, by one measure of antioxidant activity, it's 6,000 times stronger than vitamin C.
11: Wow.
10: So amazing antioxidant power in the krill. And now, as we're getting older, 50-plussers like myself, I'm 52, and we don't make as many antioxidants naturally. Our antioxidant systems are kind of slowing down, and at the same time, we're producing more free radicals naturally. This is why we call it Krill Omega 50+, extra antioxidant power and extra krill. Remember, 500 milligrams of krill instead of 300, that's 67% more, plus the vitamin D, so important for us. And this is just an incredible value proposition. I have folks, they were going out and they were getting the krill separately and the fish oil separately, the antioxidants, the vitamin. You could spend $75 doing that.
11: No kidding.
10: You're getting it all for free today. This is the best of both worlds, this combination product with the krill and the fish oil. It's not one being better than the other. They're both great. And this is the best of both worlds.
11: You know, thank God for Purity Products. I'm serious. Seriously, because when you think about where our food supply is gone and where we are today, we have to have something that allows us to feel better as we age, to age gracefully. It's amazing to me as we talk about
10: this. And that's why I love the way that Purity gives away the free bottles. Because, you know, people can be skeptical.
11: Sure.
10: They should be skeptical. But now they can be skeptical and they say, okay, you know what? This sounds pretty important. I'm going to give this a go. It's only going to cost me $6.95. And they get it and they try it out. And what they start to see, because it doesn't take long, remember that joint study, 7 days, 28% more comfortable. What they start to see is, hey, I'm more comfortable. I feel better. They notice their energy is better. And they realize, hey, you know what? This is important. And they tell their friends, and they tell their relatives, and they tell their loved ones. And Purity's been doing business this way for, I don't know, 20 years now. Let's look at one more. You know, this is a great testimonial by Gracie. 5 out of 5 stars, she writes, it works. I feel a difference in my joints after only 1 week. Also, you have the nicest staff. That's what Gracie writes. You have the nicest staff. People are going to appreciate working with Purity. They're a fantastic company. They put their money where their mouth is. They give out free bottles, and you try it, and you're like, wow, this is great stuff. Thank God for Purity.
11: Let's talk about the heart health for a moment. It's probably the single greatest concern that people face as they age. So anything that we can do to boost heart health becomes really a top priority. You know this, I know this, and those folks out there know this as well. And I know you mentioned earlier that omega-3s literally lower our risk of coronary heart disease. Do I have that correct? Because that's a big statement.
10: You know, absolutely. I mean, protecting the heart, this is what put omega-3s on the map back in the 70s. Dr. Dierberg discovered, you know, how protective they were for the Eskimos. Mm-hmm. By the way, he's a wonderful guy. I had lunch with him a year or two ago. Great conversation. But bottom line is, omega-3s protect our heart in so many ways. They promote a smooth, rhythmical heartbeat, important for the body's normal inflammatory response in the heart muscle, inside the arteries and veins. They promote those youthful, flexible arteries, so important for circulation. They promote healthy blood platelet activity, healthy red blood cell activity. They support a healthy blood pressure. That's very important. Triglycerides. So they do so much for the heart. So simply amazing cardiovascular protection with these omega-3s.
11: It just keeps getting better, doesn't it? Hey, you know, I got to remind our listeners.
10: I have patients come in here all the time, and I'm like, are you taking your omega-3s? I hope you're still taking your omega-3s. You know, they're afraid to say no. You know, I'd like the omega-3 doctor. Take your omega-3s. In fact, if there was only one nutrient that I could take, Steve, honest to God, if there was only one nutrient that I could take, hands down, it's omega-3s. That's the first most important nutrient you could take. And this krill omega 50 plus, I love the way they combine the krill oil with the fish oil, so you're getting the best of both worlds. Can't beat it.
11: I've got to remind our listeners out there about this free bottle deal that's going on, the Krill Omega Plus and the B12. 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Doc, this study you sent me on this omega-3s and the memory is amazing. It seems that the participants taking omega-3s had some pretty incredible benefits here. When you talk about memory, that is something that kind of slips as we get older. Tell us more about this, would you?
10: Right. This was a great study, an important study, because what they did here was very interesting. This out of the journal Neurology, and what they did is they checked the omega-3 level in the red blood cells of women, 1,000 women, older women. So this is a big study, 1,000 women. Mm-hmm. But then again, 8 years later, and the women were on average 78 years old at this point, they did MRI scans of the women's brains. And what they found, Steve, this is so amazing, they found that the brain volume for the women that had higher omega-3 indexes, in other words, they had more omega-3s in their red blood cells, mm-hmm. the women that had more omega-3s in their red blood cells, they had higher brain volume. They were actually maintaining more of the youthful size of the brain. Their brains were bigger. You could see it plainly in the MRI measurements. That's really
11: great.
10: Cool. But not only that, there's a very important part of the brain known as the hippocampus, a very important part of the brain that facilitates learning, facilitates memory. And there was greater brain volume in the hippocampus for people that had more omega-3s in their red blood cells. That's how you can really measure how much omega-3 someone's taking in. So if you take omega-3s, you will raise your omega-3 index. We know this. It's a fact. You take omega-3s, you raise that up. So you want to have more omega-3s in your bloodstream. Very important. That's how it infuses into all the cell membranes, into the joints, into the brain, et cetera. So take the Krill Omega 50 Plus. You get the krill oil, 67% more krill oil, so fantastic for the joints. You get the high omega-3 fish oil, vitamin D in there as well, astaxanthin for extra antioxidant power, and protect that brain, protect your memory, facilitate that quick, that youthful thinking that's so fun to have. When you feel sharp, when you feel like your brain is working great, you have that brain energy, it's more fun. It's more fun to be in a conversation. You feel better. You wake out of bed. You have that energy. You feel mentally alert. You feel alive. That's the way I want to feel. That's the way young people feel. That's why we put this in this Krill Omega 50 Plus. We want people to feel younger. We want people to maintain their youthful vigor and attitude. And that's what this Krill Omega 50 Plus is all about.
11: All right. I got to tell you, Dr. Levin, I take the Krill Omega 50 Plus. And one of the things that I absolutely love about the pill is that it's so small. I mean, it's so easy to take. And so much better than trying to swallow one of those omega-3 horse pills, you know, the bigger ones. Anyone can take these with ease, and that's what's great about it. Tell us, how did you supercharge this formula while at the same time shrinking the capsule size? How do you do that?
10: Right. It's so amazing. This is really a breakthrough, Stephen. I mean, for those of you that are picturing this huge omega-3 pill, it's not like that. 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They're so small, anybody can swallow these. My son, Corey, has trouble swallowing pills. 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
10: 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Everybody's getting that. Don't worry. You're definitely going to get that. But if you're one of the first 1,000 callers, then you get the free B12 Energy Melts. You know, we need to talk about that one more time, but I want you to get that too, and I demand this, because this is Krill Omega 50 Plus. We want this for the folks. Hey, if you're in your 40s and you feel run down, it's great for you too, but 50s, 60s, 70s, folks in that age bracket, they're not absorbing the B12 as well because they're losing some of the intrinsic factors in the GI tract that are responsible for absorbing the B12. So now you put the B12 Energy Melt on your tongue, tastes delicious, and it just gets in there and boosts up those levels of B12. What do you feel? when you boost your level of B12, if you had been low, you feel more energy because B12 helps make the red blood cells, carry oxygen to the tissues, helps burn your carbs for energy, great for the hair, skin, and nails, great for so many things. 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
7: Thank you for tuning in. A great show ahead for you, so stay tuned. 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Can you name this nutrient? Now, nutritionists love it because clinical research shows it fights fatigue while promoting muscle strength and endurance. By one antioxidant measurement, it's 6,000 times more powerful than vitamin C. It's 800 times stronger than CoQ10. It can improve your depth perception. And millions of people in Japan use it every day to fight wrinkles and fine lines from the inside out. So what is it? What nutrient are we talking about? Well, Sherry Torkos is here to reveal the secret. She's a practicing pharmacist and author. She's written more than a dozen books on health, including the Canadian Encyclopedia of Natural Medicine. Welcome to the program, Sherry Torkos. Good to have you here.
8: Hey there, Mark. Thanks so much for having me. This secret nutrient that we're going to be talking about is called astaxanthin. Mm-hmm. And Reader's Digest, they featured it brilliantly in an article called The Latest It Antioxidant. Astaxanthin is a fountain of youth. As you mentioned, very popular in Japan, used mainstream for promoting beauty from within as a capsule. But here in North America, people just aren't as familiar with it. But listen to this. It has 60 human studies validating its efficacy. And as a pharmacist, this really caught my attention. And this nutrient is not something that you can get enough of in diet. It's found in salmon, mm-hmm. but you'd really have to eat a lot of salmon, like 5 pounds, just to get a good daily dose.
7: Well, so as much as I do that. Yeah, I love salmon, but I'm not going that far. Sherry, I didn't know that there were 60-plus human clinical studies in this specific natural form of astaxanthin that happens to be in Purity's AstaFX formula. Talked about Japan. Now, this is a capsule. This particular astaxanthin is all the rage for skin health, as they've been finding in Japan. Very, very interesting on so many fronts here, right?
8: Yeah, for sure. I mean, astaxanthin at just a 4 milligram dose, and that's the clinical dose that is in Purity's AstaFX formula, mm-hmm. it's clinically tested and shown to fight fine lines and wrinkles from the inside, and millions in Asia take it daily just for that. And I don't want to get too technical here, but just one human study that I'd like to mention to back up these benefits. They used the exact same dose and the type of astaxanthin that's in Purity's product, and they discovered significant benefits for skin hydration, skin texture, smoothness, mm-hmm. elasticity, reduction of skin spots, and there was even a reduction of redness and an improvement in the evenness of skin tone. So we're talking about big beauty benefits, and it works from the inside out, which is fabulous. Men love it, women love it, and it's really catching on here in North America.
7: It sure is. It's a really impressive list of clinical benefits for beautifying skin from the inside out. No wonder they love it there in Japan, and now we're learning about it here. But Sherry, I know you like to say the wrinkle-reducing benefits and the skin tone benefits are just part of this. That's just kind of the cherry on the top. What do you mean by this?
8: Well, you know, I talk to a lot of people in the pharmacy every week. So I work as a pharmacist, and I also get a lot of friends and family and colleagues asking me about their health. And many people are, you know, in their 50s, 60s, 70s, and they really like the idea of a supplement mm-hmm. that can help to improve the appearance of their skin. I mean, we all want beautiful, youthful skin, but for most people, this really isn't the key benefit. What's at the top of the list when you ask people, like, what do they most want to achieve in their health and their wellness? They want something that will help to promote muscle strength, and they want stamina. They want to be able to do the activities they enjoy: golf, tennis, hiking, playing with their kids and grandkids. And this

0: is actually patented for muscle strength. You know, people want energy to fight fatigue. They want to feel sharp. They're also concerned about their vision. They want to keep their eyes healthy. People are concerned about heart health, circulation, immunity.
1: Right.
0: All of these areas, really, we're talking about staying healthy from the inside out. So, you know, when you think of it, the skin benefits are compelling, but to me, it's really just the cherry on the top.
1: Yeah, well, Sherry, you were saying that astaxanthin helps with endurance and performance against salmon loaded with astaxanthin. They perform these amazing feats of endurance. Astaxanthin is also found in high levels in the eyes of seagulls. Now, that's interesting. Humans bike faster when they supplement with a specific form of astaxanthin. So is there a common denominator in all of this, these kinds of bits of information?
0: Well, the research here is really clear. Astaxanthin is a molecule that fuels healthy performance, energy, stamina, strength. That's what we see in nature, and that's what we see in humans, too. It's like if you're getting older and you want an edge for strength, for energy, for youthful skin, to fight wrinkles from the inside out, but also to promote endurance and healthy vision, this is what you take. You take this AstaFX formula with a clinical dose of the right type of astaxanthin, and you really feel it. By one measure of antioxidant activity called singlet oxygen quenching activity, astaxanthin is 800 times stronger than CoQ10. And this was published in 2007 in a journal called Carotenoid Science. Another study found that astaxanthin is 6,000 times stronger than vitamin C as an antioxidant, again, in its singlet oxygen scavenging capacity. So it's incredible.
1: Well, I know Purity has a free bottle of AstaFX, just two little liquid capsules a day. That's all you need. And we're going to give out a special 800 number in just a moment for our listeners to take advantage of the free bottle offer. But before we do that, Sherry, Purity uses this natural form of astaxanthin, not that synthetic, cheaper form like you find out there on the market. This is really important as well, correct?
0: Yeah, you definitely need to do your homework when choosing supplements. And that's what I did. AstaFX uses 4 milligrams of the world's most clinically researched natural form of astaxanthin, called Astareal.
1: Sherry Tarkos, pharmacist and author, is with us here on the program. Sherry, we learned today that astaxanthin is 6,000 times more powerful by this one measurement of antioxidant activity when compared to vitamin C. This AstaFX has so much power. Purity has something like 100 plus unsolicited testimonials on their website, and I found a couple that I especially enjoy. If I could read a couple of those, I think this is very interesting, if it's okay with you.
0: Sure. I think it's great to share feedback from people that are really taking the product.
1: Yeah, here's one from Ava in Texas. She gives AstaFX 5 stars, and she writes, quote, "After taking AstaFX, my son was visiting us and said, 'Mom, you look youthful. I'm a Purity Products customer for the last 3 years and will never go back.'" That's from Ava. Here's one from Nina in Ottawa, Ontario. She's in the age group 45 to 54, gives it another 5-star review. She says this, quote, "Since taking AstaFX, I felt so much better. My energy level, I would say, has gone from a 3 to a 10. How about that? She says, "So I feel energized whenever taking. My husband even noticed I no longer complain about housework." Well, I've talked about this amazing product to all my family and friends. I'm sure they see how well I look because I feel great from the inside out. I've even noticed my skin appears healthier, too. I feel like a fountain of youth. Now, that's pretty good stuff from actual customers who've been trying AstaFX. And, Sherry, you mentioned before we started the show, you've been taking this product for yourself. And I know, knowing you for some time, it's worked very well for you, hasn't it?
0: It has. You know, I've been taking it for about 2 years now, and people are often surprised to hear that I'm 50. They tell me that I look more like I'm 35, which is nice to hear.
1: Yep.
0: I do eat healthy, and I exercise regularly, but I'm also a strong believer in the benefits of taking research-based supplements. And I take AstaFX every day to stay strong, healthy, to keep my energy levels up, and for my skin. I mean, I want to do everything I can to stay youthful and to keep my body sharp and also to prevent some of those issues that can arise as we age.
1: Great information with Sherry Tarkos. We'll get back to her in just a moment. 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We'll give you the number and the special offer again at the end of the show in a few minutes, but lots to cover today. We'll get back to it here with Sherry Tarkos. She's an author and pharmacist, and always great to have you on the show. Such great information, Sherry. Can you share with us a quick study or two to sort of back this up, highlight the science behind the elite astaxanthin that's found in AstaFX? Because I know there are, what, dozens and dozens of studies. Maybe you can pull out and highlight a couple of your favorites.
0: Yeah, for sure. So Dr. Mark Miller, he's a PhD, a biomedical researcher, he explains it well, and he's talking here about how free radicals compromise and undermine function and cellular performance in the body. He says astaxanthin is simply superb at negating this, as evidenced by clinical trials showing improved performance and accelerated recovery. In fact, research published in the Journal of Medicine and Science in Sports and Exercise found that those who took 4 milligrams of astaxanthin daily over 28 days scored better cycling times with greater output than those who did not take it. So they biked faster. Mm-hmm. I mean, remember this. Astaxanthin is one of the few fat-soluble antioxidants that can actually neutralize free radicals even at the site of the mitochondrial membrane. It's like cellular body armor protecting your cells, your joints, blood vessels, brain, heart, and organs on many levels. So listen to this, Mark. Mm-hmm. There are 14 clinical studies on astaxanthin for brain health, 7 studies on skin health, 14 studies on eye health, including research for depth perception and focus, 6 studies showing astaxanthin supports cardio function, 42 studies on healthy aging and cellular health. I mean, there's a ton of research on human performance, too, showing benefits for energy, stamina, and endurance. I mean, this AstFX, it's incredibly powerful and versatile. It helps you stay in the game of life, stay energized, active, alert, healthy, and even stronger.
1: That is impressive on so many levels. So much great information there. And I know this astaxanthin has about a dozen patents, too. I'm looking here. I see there's a patent for promoting eye health and reducing eye fatigue. There's a patent for inhibiting the expression of cytokines in cells, and a patent, get this, on composition for body fat reduction. There's one for improving muscle atrophy in older adults. Sherry, I'd like to be a little bit of a skeptic here. How can this one simple nutrient magically do all of this? How can this AstaFX give us so many benefits? I mean, really?
0: Yeah, I know. It sounds amazing, too good to be true, but it really is true. Many of the studies that I'm referencing here, they're available on PubMed. These are reputable clinical studies conducted by leading researchers around the world that really back the benefits of astaxanthin. By the way, muscle output is better with astaxanthin, too. And this comes from astaxanthin research published in the International Journal of Sports Nutrition, November 2011. This was another study done with cyclists. They took 4 milligrams of astaxanthin. It was a small study, but very positive, showing that cyclists improved their trial time by 2 minutes in a 20-kilometer bike race. I mean, that's a meaningful improvement in a race like this. And the researchers said that they also burned fat more efficiently, which makes sense. Based on this research, Purity can actually make the claim that AstaFX will promote and improve power output in your muscles. I mean, I tell people, AstaFX in, strength and power out. It's transformative if you like energy. And this was found in other studies, too, like one that looked at hand grip strength.
1: Oh, so much great information. If you're just tuning in, we're talking with pharmacist and author Sherry Tarkos here. I'm your host, Mark Larson. Now, in this hand grip study that you mentioned, I understand this involved, a 12-milligram dose, and they saw a 93% boost in hand strength in people who struggled with, that tennis elbow. Now, that's a big deal. But our listeners might be saying, maybe I don't play tennis. What about me? What does it mean for me? Right?
0: Right. So think about this, a 93% increase in a person who has some repetitive stress in their elbow. It's an almost doubling in hand strength. So just think about all the things that you do in your daily life, picking up groceries, your kids, your grandkids, gripping the steering wheel of a car, playing golf or tennis, gardening or riding a bike. A doubling of grip strength makes a big difference. I mean, when you take astaxanthin, you get stronger, you feel stronger, you have more energy, endurance. If you play sports, you play stronger. So to me, it's really quite extraordinary.
1: That's great information, too. Now, Sherry, I want to share a couple more testimonials that caught my attention out of the so many right there on the Purity website. Again, these are unsolicited. These are from real people. Here's one from Rick. He's a male, age 55 to 64, lives in Naples, Florida. He writes this. What a great product AstaFX has been for me. After starting taking AstaFX, my workout and strength has increased as if I were in my 20s again. And I've only been on AstaFX for 2 months now. Can't wait to see the long-term effect. I look forward to taking AstaFX every morning for my afternoon workouts. I'll be taking this product for a long time. Here's Dee Dee. She's a female, age 45 to 54. She lives in Laurel Park, North Carolina. She writes this, quote, I've been using AstaFX for a month now. I can see the difference in my energy level. I now have more energy, feel better since taking this product. I can actually see a difference in my skin as well. I'm a smoker who has smoking lines around my mouth, but the lines have diminished about 50%. Overall, I am so thrilled with my energy level. I love this product. Just a couple of samples from the real people who have responded on Purity's website. And Sherry, I'm looking at the list of patents again on this astaxanthin compound. This is where the, you know, the science, the research backs up what we're talking about. This is just flat out amazing. And now, Sherry, a lot of people out there are going to think what I'm going to say here sounds a little bit odd. But you said before the show, this supplement may even help people drive a car better or use the computer more comfortably. I mean, come on, how does this happen?
0: It does sound funny, but AstaFX may actually help in these areas too. And here's why. One of the interesting things about astaxanthin is that it's a relative of vitamin A. And we know that vitamin A is good for our eyes, good for vision. Astaxanthin is too. Astaxanthin has actually been shown to fight oxidation in eye tissue. Scientists did a study where they found a 46% improvement in a measurement called depth perception. Now, depth perception, that's our ability to determine distances between objects, or basically to see in three dimensions. And researchers, they studied a handball team, specifically looking at how quickly they could change focus. And guess what? The handball team that was supplementing with astaxanthin, they were able to improve their accuracy and improve their performance in the depth perception test. Other research has also shown that astaxanthin helps reduce eye fatigue. And, you know, when you're on a computer, that's a big deal. Everyone's on computers these days and for long periods of time, and it's hard on our eyes. And we know that if you're driving a car and it's late at night and your reaction time is slow, that's not good. Astaxanthin actually helps the eyes focus and refocus. Dr. Hecht, PhD, one of the leading researchers at AstaReal, says that the product actually helps your eyes be more resilient. You see better with it. Your eyes are healthier. I mean, who doesn't love those benefits?
1: Again, we're talking with pharmacist and health author Sherry Tarkos about our free bottle offer from Purity Products, talking about AstaFX. So much ground to cover. Sherry, I want to get back to the skin benefits and this issue of wrinkle reduction. Not as a cream or as a lotion, but as a capsule. You take it orally. This patent also covers this. You say this ingredient is proven to reduce wrinkles, and not just by a little. We're talking a dramatic amount. What's going on with this?
0: Yeah, I know. It's fascinating. A huge benefit. People want to look younger. I know I do. And I've noticed significant benefits since I've started taking it. But it's the science here that really shines. The whole concept of taking oral supplements to improve skin health. Relatively new concept here in North America, but in Japan, this is mainstream. Astaxanthin is already one of, if not the most successful ingredients in a new class of products called cosmeceuticals, or supplements that you take orally to enhance the cosmetic appearance of your skin. So listen to this. In one study, they gave 4 milligrams of astaxanthin, which, by the way, is the actual amount you get in Purity's AstaFX. And the skin benefits were dramatic. Within 6 weeks, every single person in the treatment group, 100% of participants in the study, reported that their skin had improved significantly. Everybody got results. fine lines, hydration, elasticity, all improved. Listen to this. The participants experienced about 50% improvement in dryness, moisture, roughness, elasticity, fine lines, wrinkles, even age spots were significantly diminished. And this is literally in line with the best, the highest quality, and the most expensive topical products, the lotions and potions that we put on our skin. And again, AstaFX, it's exclusive to Purity Products.
1: 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By the way, limit one free offer per household, please. Now, Sherry, for people who are just tuning in, one of the many highlights we covered earlier on today's program is just how revolutionary this special Purity Astaxanthin is for redefining aging skin. And astaxanthin works its magic inside the body in areas like endurance, stamina, energy. These are so many of the inside-out benefits that people will feel. And in fact, what will they feel when they start taking AstaFX?
0: So the reason you need to give this a try is because the benefits are real. The science is very compelling. Over 60 clinical studies and patents. I mean, the product is impressive and it really works. This is a product where you will actually see and feel the benefits after taking it a month or so. The cosmetic benefits for your skin, we just mentioned a minute ago, really incredible. I've been taking it myself and I see a huge difference. Others have noticed too. People are always saying to me, you know, what do you use on your skin? What are you taking? And, you know, I tell people what you put into your body is just as important, if not more so, than what you apply to your skin. And think about the vision benefits, really unmatched by any other nutrient or supplement out there. It targets tired eyes, eye strain, and it helps improve eye focus and depth perception. It's great for circulation, energy, muscle strength, and endurance. You can literally boost your strength. As we age, this is crucial. It helps you enjoy life and stay in the game. Mm-hmm. And it can even help with recovery after exercise. Next, astaxanthin has the ability to fight fatigue and support mitochondrial function. So that means cellular energy and ATP support.
1: Now, Sherry, didn't you mention before the show that astaxanthin has the ability to assist body burning fat for energy? I understand they're even looking at this as a weight loss and weight management ingredient. This is pretty fascinating in itself. Talk about what we're seeing in some of these initial studies on dieters.
0: Sure. You know, research has shown that astaxanthin can actually help promote and enhance fat metabolism. That's one of its unique benefits. It can actually help your cells burn fat more efficiently. Researchers did an 8-week study where they gave a group of middle-aged women 12 milligrams of astaxanthin. They had them do a little exercise, and these women experienced a reduction in body weight, and it was almost all fat, which is fantastic. Now, I don't want anybody to misunderstand here. It's not a magic weight loss pill by any means, but certainly this early research suggests that this can be a useful tool in addition to exercise to help you burn a little extra weight.
1: Now, Sherry, just a few moments left before we wrap up the program. I want to take a quick step back for a moment. I know we have this great free bottle offer today. We're talking AstaFX from Purity Products, and we'll get to that offer as we wrap up the program. Free bottle of AstaFX for all of our listeners. Again, it promotes healthy vision, skin, muscle, fights wrinkles like no other. And most of us have just never heard about all of this until today. So tell our listeners again how astaxanthin compares to other antioxidants or phytonutrients that are out there on the market right now, because this is truly unique, isn't it?
0: Well, you know, from an antioxidant perspective, the healthy aging perspective, astaxanthin is up to 6,000 times more potent than vitamin C in its singlet oxygen quenching capacity. That should be enough to get everybody excited. There's really, you know, something in this for everybody. With AstaFX from Purity here, you get to see the amazing power of astaxanthin for yourself. It's the king of the carotenoids, and very few people are aware of its benefits. And I think millions are missing out on it because they just aren't aware of this incredible evidence-based nutraceutical.
1: And I know it may sound too good to be true for some people, Sherry. What do you say to any skeptics saying, come on, does it really do all of this?
0: Well, I'm a pharmacist, and in my training as a pharmacist, I'm trained to look at the science and to see what the science says. And the science on astaxanthin is very clear, backed by over 60 clinical studies, and many of these studies are accessible on PubMed, so you can check them out yourself. But the key takeaway is this. The benefits are real, the cosmetic benefits, the endurance benefits, the strength benefits, the vision benefits, circulation, cardio, the product really works. I mean, the science is so strong. I see the difference in how it makes my skin look and how I feel. I feel stronger, healthier, and I encourage folks to give this a try. With this free bottle offer from Purity, there's nothing to lose and so much to gain.
1: Such great information, wonderful show, and always good to talk with you, Sherry. Thank you so much for joining us today.
0: Thank you.
1: Sherry Tarkos, who's an author, she's a practicing pharmacist. 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
8: Spain battles Argentina at the World Cup final in East Rutherford, New Jersey. Opening ceremonies were held with the playing of national anthems ahead of today's kickoff at 3 p.m. Eastern. Heavy security is in place with President Trump and several other world leaders attending, along with New York Mayor Zoran Mamdani. Among the highlights will be the first ever FIFA World Cup final halftime show featuring Shakira, Madonna, BTS, and Justin Bieber. The game will air live on Fox and Telemundo, and Peacock will have a live Spanish language broadcast. A top Trump administration official says the U.S. military operation against Iran will continue until the mission is completed. Appearing on ABC's This Week, Energy Secretary Chris Wright said President Trump's mission is essential for peace in the Middle East and peace in the world.
9: The president is always looking for the diplomatic off-ramp. President Trump wants to end it with a peaceful agreement with Iran, but it takes two parties to do that.
8: Wright was also asked if the president planned to retaliate further in response to the deaths of two American service members after an Iranian attack in Jordan. He responded by saying it's tragic to lose American lives, but that this is a mission that will save countless lives going forward. A severe storm front is headed for the Midwest this week. Forecasters are warning of thunderstorms, producing hail, damaging winds, and torrential downpours starting Monday afternoon, with Wisconsin getting the worst of it. On Tuesday, the storm front will push into much of Ohio. There's something sweet you need to put on your agenda for today. Bree Tennis with more.
10: Sunday is National Ice Cream Day. Not that you need a reason to get in an extra scoop or two. According to the International Dairy Foods Association, the average American eats 23 pounds of it a year. Chocolate, the number one flavor, followed by butter pecan and vanilla.
8: And if you're among the 3% who don't like ice cream, today is also National Daiquiri Day. I'm Lisa Carton.
11: I'm Suzanne Salisbury with a quick check of the stories trending right now on WBZ News Radio 1030. A body is found at a Mattapan home owned by Congresswoman Ayanna Pressley's husband. The cause of death and the victim's identity has not been released. Police are asking for the public's help after vandalism on the Cape. WBZ's Jared Brosnan.
12: Provincetown police say vandals damaged 8 tombstones this past week at the Winthrop Street Cemetery. Pictures of the damage show an obelisk tipped over and several traditional gravestones broken off from their base. They're asking anyone who may have seen anything suspicious in the area on Monday night into Tuesday to report it.
11: Norwood man is accused of breaking into and damaging a barber shop. It happened at Chris and Sam's barber shop on Washington Street Wednesday morning. Police say Alan Malloy shattered the front glass door with a baseball bat and caused damage inside. Malloy was arrested at his home and charged with B&E and malicious destruction of property.
6: I'm Suzanne Salisbury. The following broadcast is paid for by Money Matters Radio.
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13: Welcome into The Legal Exchange with Todd Lutsky. I'm Susan Powers, a financial advisor with the Armstrong Advisory Group, and I'm joined by Todd Lutsky, a partner with the law firm of Cushing & Dolan with a master's in taxation. Welcome, Todd. How are you today?
14: I am never better. You?
13: I'm great, thank you. What do you have for us this week?
14: A couple of things. We've got a Massachusetts, how about that? We're sticking around here.
13: Nice.
14: A Supreme Court case dealing with liens, Medicaid liens, a lifetime lien, an at-death lien, estate recovery. How long do you have to file your lien? If you file late, does Massachusetts still win? How does the MUPC, Massachusetts Uniform Probate Code, work? All that stuff is going to be addressed in here, along with lots of lessons on applying for Medicaid. Mm. And lastly, a real life story. This is one where the family came in. They're 75 and 79 years old, and they came in after they had already spent $150,000 on the nursing home because they were told by the nursing home that they were ineligible for Medicaid because they had too many assets. Ugh. Can you imagine?
13: Yep, I can.
14: Folks.
13: We've seen it time and time again.
14: I told them, yes, you have a lot of assets, but you're a married couple and you have a healthy spouse, and there's a lot of last-minute things we can do with the different kinds of assets you have, countable versus non-countable assets. I bet they didn't tell you that. They didn't tell you how you can transfer assets to spouses, how you can buy annuities mm-hmm. to protect assets for the healthy spouse, to prevent spousal impoverishment. I mean, folks.
13: No, what they told them is, we'll help you apply for free. Just as soon as you spend down all of your
14: assets, your money,
13: right?
14: So, folks, I will explain to you what we did for this family and how we got them eligible for Medicaid, even though there was no planning done. But, folks, I'm here to tell you about this guide for the month, Unlocking the Power of Medicaid Irrevocable Trust, so that you wouldn't have to deal with these last-minute techniques. Yes, they're there. And same thing with the Massachusetts case I'm going to talk about. We don't have to deal with estate recovery and liens. Why? Because when you put things in these irrevocable trusts, they avoid estate recovery. They avoid having liens placed on them. And they explain to you once and for all how irrevocable trust works in a nice question and answer format so that you will finally determine for yourself whether you like them or not, whether you feel like you've given up too much control or not. Talks about living there, talks about selling houses, investing money, talks about the gift tax issues, the income tax issues, how you don't have any adverse income tax issues with these trusts. Many people think you do. 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Okay, back to this Massachusetts Supreme Court case. So in January of 2008, Mason entered a nursing home, and Medicaid covered his care till he died in August of 2008, so mm-hmm. not overly long. MassHealth in May of 2008, makes sense, placed a lien because, and this is a lifetime lien because he's still living, because they determined that he could not return home, so they placed a lien on the house. The lien was on this Yarmouth home.
13: Mm-hmm.
14: Well, he ended up dying without a will. No planning at all. So he died intestate. The property was never sold. Fast forward to June of 2017.
13: Wow. Wait, 2008?
14: Yeah.
13: Wow.
14: June 2017. Yeah. Finally, Mary Ellen files a petition for probate. Wow. July 20th, 2018. The PR is appointed and the bond is approved. In August of 2018, within a month, MassHealth files a notice of claim in a death lien, an at-death lien. Remember, there's a lifetime lien and a death lien. Okay. September 27th, 2021, the property is sold, finally. Wow. And the money is held in escrow. The PR files a claim to strike the state's, both MassHealth's lien and claim against the estate. The trial court granted the motion. The lien, they said, is not applicable. Why? Because the property was not sold during life. That's the lifetime lien. It expires. Mm. And the claim against the estate, although he died before the effective date of the MUPC, the Mass Uniform Probate Code, the three-year rule applies. The three-year rule meaning you got to file a claim within 3 years.
15: You snooze, you lose.
14: That applied because it believed that it was retroactive. Remember, he died before the effective date of the MUPC. This court believed that the MUPC three-year rule was retroactive and applied to this case, barring the claim.
15: So that was a new rule that was with the new MUPCs.
14: Right. 3 years from death. Right?
15: Yeah.
14: You didn't file. You're way beyond that. Well, the SJC decided that the lifetime lien must expire at death. So they affirmed the lower court on the lifetime lien. I agree with that.
15: Yeah.
14: They reversed on the MUPC issue, stating that it's the retroactivity of the three-year rule does not apply.
15: Right.
14: It was only prospective after 2012.
15: Mm-hmm.
14: Therefore, the old 50-year rule continued to apply, and MassHealth can recover from the sale proceeds of the property.
15: Which sounds right, unfortunately.
14: Sounds right. I mean, and if that's the rule, that's
15: years.
14: The rule. Yeah, they had a 50-year rule.
15: Wow.
14: So we're happy about the MUPC.
15: We're happy about the 3-year rule, right?
14: Yeah, it's a much better rule. So that's a little bit about, people think all these things that happen, like how does all this work? Look, here's how it works. It doesn't go away just because you go crawl under a rock and don't sell the house.
15: Right. Ignore things.
14: It doesn't work, folks. It's going to come out when you really try to sell the house, because the buyer's attorney is going to discover all the lien problems and you can't transfer a good title to the seller the buyer.
15: With the rules currently, even if you waited 5 years to sell it, they would have already put their lien on. If they put their lien on within 3 years, then it's stuck.
14: Yeah, you just got to put the lien on.
15: Yeah.
14: So that's the difference, folks. Lots of stuff going on here. What can we learn from this? Well, procrastination never helps. This guy died without a will. He didn't have anything in place.
15: Mm-hmm.
14: I mean, at least if he had a trust in place. Look, here he had nothing, right? If they had thrown this Yarmouth property in a trust, it would have avoided probate. There would have been no liens. It would have been protecting the assets from the nursing home up front. There's no way to put a lien on the property once it's in the trust. You wouldn't have had to worry about a lifetime lien or a death lien or anything,
15: mm-hmm.
14: or any probate. So it would have just been in the trust. Now, remember, why do they put the lifetime lien on? Well, it can be non-countable, but they're going to put the lien on it, remember? It's non-countable but lienable, because if you decide to sell it during life, they want to get paid back.
15: Mm-hmm.
14: Sometimes kids get tired of maintaining the property, paying the real estate taxes, the utilities. Oh, we'll just sell it. Bad idea. There's a capital gain probably due, and you're going to have to pay the state back.
15: Yeah.
14: Because there's a lifetime lien. However, as we've said before, the lien is your friend because at least it's, probably it's running up at maybe 50% the rate of private pay.
15: Mm-hmm.
14: So having this lifetime lien or even a lien during life doesn't matter. It's helpful in this case. So what's going on here? What's this 3-year rule? The new 3-year rule is, again, you have 3 years after death to place a lien on the property. However, this person died before 2012. 50-year rule.
15: 50 years. That's crazy.
14: Now, why are these trusts, these Medicaid irrevocable trusts, so important? Not only are they avoiding probate and protecting assets from the nursing home, but, the liens don't apply. You could have the property. 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It's a grantor trust. 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If the kids want to sell, the money goes in the trust. The money then is protected.
15: Yeah.
14: It doesn't reset the 5-year waiting period. It doesn't do any of that. So you have so much more flexibility
15: and
14: with
15: control.
14: The irrevocable trust and control. 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
15: Mm-hmm.
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18: Hi, this is Chuck and Mike from the Armstrong Advisory Group, and our new guide this month is titled Talking to Your Kids About Inheritance. Mike, what are some of the considerations for what needs to be brought up in conversations with your kids about their potential inheritance?
16: Well, first things first, I don't think it's always necessary that you do have the conversations, but just beware that if you don't, it can lead to confusion after the fact, especially if it's a non-equal distribution of assets. It can oftentimes lead to infighting. We've all seen that one before. And it can oftentimes lead to people making financial decisions because they're unaware of an inheritance that could be coming that might have been different had they been aware that someday, hey, this might be coming my way.
18: They're never easy conversations to have, but they're typically easier before there's a crisis as opposed to having them during or after the crisis?
16: Well, I mean, to put it plainly, at a certain age, you might not be able to explain the decisions, yeah, and that can lead to even tougher conversations. But what I would urge people is to, you know, think about how to have those conversations, because like I said, on more than the number of occasions that I would like to see, I have seen inheritances tear families apart. Unfortunately, that's what money can do to people. And if you have those conversations up front and early on, it can at least go a long way to potentially prevent that.
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18: And as promised, we're now joined by the one and only Todd Lutsky from the law firm of Cushing & Dolan, and he's here to answer your estate planning questions live on air. Phone lines wide open at the moment at 888-205-2263. Again, that number is 888-205-2263. That's the number to call to ask Todd your estate planning questions live on air. And we can usually get through two or three of your calls. And so get calling early, get calling often to make sure Todd can answer your question. That number again is 888-205-2263. Again, 888-205-2263. Mr. Lutsky, how are you doing today?
21: I am never better. How are you doing?
18: Good. I've really been enjoying the World Cup. Yeah, over the last month or so, it's been fantastic.
21: I enjoy it too.
18: I actually met a boy the other day who was half French and half Scottish.
21: Yeah, who do you play for?
18: He's a wee lad.
21: That's good. Yeah,
18: yeah,
21: that's
18: good. It's been great. Todd, want to talk to you a little bit about Medicaid, and specifically, let's say that someone is going into a nursing home.
21: Yeah.
18: And is trying to have Medicaid cover the cost of said nursing home.
21: Yes.
18: What does a Medicaid application actually look like? Is it like a form you fill out at the DMV? Is it like taking the SATs? Like what is the Medicaid application? Like how does it work?
21: Yeah, you know, that's important. We talk so much about planning, Scott, and I'm sorry, Scott.
18: I appreciate that. I appreciate Zach. That, Mike. Thanks, Rick.
21: Yeah. So, Chuck, we spend so much time, you know, talking about how to save assets from the nursing home with irrevocable trusts and whatnot. But inevitably, and I think you're right to bring it up, Chuck, that there's going to be assets that are either not in the irrevocable trust when, you know, you've done your planning because you can't put everything in there, or you've not done your planning, and there's a whole lot of assets that are at risk. So either way, we have to face that when we're going through the Medicaid application process. And it's important to know that some assets are countable, some assets are not. You have to figure out what to do. Don't apply on your own. But the application process itself is so time-consuming. Like, one, you're going to need 5 years worth of every bank statement, 5 years worth of every investment statement, IRA statement, 401k statement. You're going to need 3 years of tax returns. You're going to need your birth certificate, your social security number. You're going to need your driver's license. You're going to need Medicare card. I mean, on and on you need to go. A deed to your house. You're going to need to show everything because they're looking to see if you made any transfers in the last 5 years. That's why I came up with the 5 years amount of bank statements and whatnot. They're looking to see if you've done anything to create a reason to deny you Medicaid benefits, right? And so once you fill out all that and you put all that information on the application, you have to support everything on that application with all this information, and then you send it in. And then they're going to sniff it over. And almost inevitably, no matter what you send in, they're going to come back to you in about 30 days and say, here's what else we're looking for. And then you're going to have 30 days to reply to that. And you can only then hope that you've got everything in order. You've met the financial eligibility requirements. You got the assets spent down the way you're supposed to. Then 30 days after that, so 90 days on a good day, you could probably get an approval if you're in order, or at least an answer back saying you're approved or denied. And now the key here is those 30-day windows, and this is why you don't want to apply on your own. First of all, you're not going to know how to save assets last minute if you do this, but if you don't have a lawyer. But more importantly, if you miss that 30-day deadline, you've lost an entire month. Okay, and so that could cost you $15,000, $16,000, $17,000 because your ability to go back up to 3 months as you go through the application process would be lost. And so now you can only go back, you know, you've wasted a month, so now you have to go pay privately for that month. So folks, lot involved. Good question, Chuck or Zach or whoever you are today. On that.
18: Thanks, Steve. talking with Todd Lutsky from the law firm of Cushing and Dolan, this is your chance to ask Todd your estate planning questions live on air right now. Phone number 888-205-2263. Again, we usually have time for a couple of questions here. Still have some room there. So 888-205-2263 is the number for you to call. We're going to take a quick break, but when we return, we are going to get to your questions with Todd. That phone number is 888-205-2263. Again, it is 888-205-2263.
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2: 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Now, Todd, it takes 5 years to protect your assets from the cost of long-term care. If you aren't sure you or your spouse will make the 5 years before going into a nursing home, should you even bother to do your estate planning?
21: The answer is absolutely yes, you should bother. 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It doesn't mean just because you're 80, you don't try, you don't plan, right? 85, you plan. You don't know whether you're going to get sick or not get sick. But by the same token, when you're 65 and you're doing your planning, you also might not make it past the 5 years. 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If I got $1 million worth of assets in the trust, I'm happy to spend $200,000 of my IRA to get past the remaining 2 years to get me protected from the nursing home with $1 million that went in there. So getting the clock started is always better than not having the clock started.
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22: 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Four people are charged with kidnapping and beating a man on Nantucket. Police say they responded Thursday to a report of someone being attacked at a home on

0: Still room on the phone lines at 888-205-2263 if you've got a question for Todd Lutsky. Let's go first to Phil in Worcester. Phil, what's your question for Todd?
1: Hi, Todd. I was left $30,000 in a will. It's in a trust right now. I'm on Social Security. I get disability Social Security as well. I'm on food stamps. If I take that money out of the trust, is anything going to be triggered?
2: Yeah, so that's a great question. You said two things. Once you said it's in a will. Secondly, you said it's in a trust. So did you get it through the will or did you get it in a trust?
1: My father died and it was left in a will, but that money was put into a trust.
2: So how did it get from the will to the trust? The will either said, I leave it to Phil, or the will said, I leave it to a trust.
1: No, like I said, it was my father. It was left to me, but whoever wrote up the
2: will,
1: you know, his assets, the will, put it into a trust.
2: So, all right, I don't want to beg the question, but again, if that will said, your dad's will said, I leave $30,000 to Phil, then Phil, you would have got it. There would have been no way for you to not get it, other than to disclaim it. If the will itself said, I leave these $30,000 to a trust for the benefit of Phil, then that's a different story. Okay? And so I think you just need to get to the bottom of that. And I'm going to go with you saying that you agree that it's in a trust. So I'm going to say that the will must have directed it to a trust. So what you need to do now is read the terms of the trust. And if the trust says, I hold it in trust for the benefit of Phil, then it's not going to disturb your governmental benefits in any way because you don't own it yet. But if you took it all out at one time, it could impact your governmental benefits if you're asset-based. And I don't even understand exactly what benefits you're getting. But if you're asset-based benefits, meaning if you have more than $2,000, it might be considered a countable asset and could cause you a problem. My advice is read the will or read the trust and maybe take it out slowly as needed to take care of your expenses or make your life better in some way, but not all at once so as not to cause a problem with your governmental benefits. Hope that helps a little, folks. But I want to talk to you about the guide we're giving away as well this month as we're getting closer and closer to the end of the month, Unlocking the Power of Irrevocable Medicaid Trusts. We talked about the Medicaid application process, but you know what? It's a good idea to just get assets in here so they're protected. It explains in a very question and answer format that I keep adding new questions that I get from folks like you all the time as to how it works. You know, can I put money in? Can I take money out? How do I invest it? Is there an income tax problem? Can I live in my house? Can I sell my house? Is there an income tax problem if I sell my house? Can I buy another one? Can I put rental property in? Folks, everybody wants to know how they work. If you've never knew whether these trusts are right for you, but you wanted to know, get the guide. When you're done reading it, I think you're going to have an answer one way or another. 866-848-5699 or legalexchangeshow.com. 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You can download it right there and go to Cushing Dolan PC, our Instagram page, for more information.
0: Todd, got another one here for you. Let's go to Sean in New Hampshire. Sean, what is your question for Todd Lutsky?
3: Yes, thanks for taking my call. My wife has full-blown dementia. Mm-hmm. We have two pieces of property that are in a trust, family trust, mm-hmm. and all the other accounts are, you know, if I pass, everything goes to her.
2: Joint.
3: And vice versa.
2: Yeah, joint.
3: And then after my wife passes, everything goes to the kids,
2: yep.
3: You know, equally. So what should I do to kind of change that? Because she

0: wouldn't be able, if I pass, everything goes to her, but she's not capable of handling.
1: So I think the bigger question is twofold. One, are you worried about her? If she goes to a nursing home, are you covered to cover the cost of the nursing home, or do you want to know what happens if
0: no,
1: she...
0: No, I'm covered. No, that's no problem.
1: Good.
0: I just wanted to know how to handle if I pass first.
1: I would set, if you've got a family trust in place, what it said you did, I would make sure not only the properties are in there, but as many bank accounts and investment accounts that are non-IRA accounts, those can't go in, I would make the owner of those accounts the trust and get rid of the joint, okay? Because this family trust you have likely will have a trustee. Now, if she's not competent to serve as trustee, and she obviously won't be, then you'll have an alternate trustee, which is likely one of your children, and then the child will be, the trust will be designed to take care of, hold the assets, and take care of your spouse with those assets through the trustee, so the trustee can help you accommodate that. And of course, it helps you avoid probate, it reduces estate taxes better the more assets you have in there. So make sure you get that tucked away first, and then you don't have a problem. And lastly, change the designated beneficiaries on your IRA, maybe not to go directly to your spouse, but instead into the trust, and then that'll be protected and used for your wife as well. So hope that helps.
2: Todd, got one more for you here. Let's go to Joe in Fitchburg. Joe, you're on with Todd Lutsky.
3: Hi, Todd. Hey. Thank you for taking my call. Sure. I'm thinking about selling a business, and it's in a trust.
1: Okay.
3: So how would I go about doing that?
1: Is the trust revocable?
3: I think it's irrevocable.
1: Oh, okay. So we need to really know that, number one. So if it's irrevocable, who are the shareholders of the business? The trust?
3: Myself. I own the business outright.
1: So when you say you own the business, you own the stock in the business?
3: Yes.
1: Is it an S corp or a C corp?
3: It's not a corporation. It's an individual business.
1: Oh, so there's no stock. It's just a doing business as kind of thing.
3: Exactly.
1: Sole proprietorship.
3: Exactly.
1: Okay. So then it probably is not owned in an irrevocable trust, right? It can't be because you're the owner, you said.
3: Yes, exactly. Right?
1: All right. So it's not in a trust. So I think we got past that question already.
3: Okay.
1: And so now you're just basically selling your business, whatever it is. It's either going to be an asset sale, or it's going to be a stock sale, right? So we're going to have to figure out what's the best income tax way to sell this. I mean, do you have account receivables? Do you have customer list? Do you have goodwill on the name? You know, or do I have a bunch of equipment that I want to sell so it's more of an asset sale? These are all things that, as you might imagine, this is going to be a little more complicated than you can answer in a few minutes on the radio. But the bottom line is get yourself, and you know, a good tax lawyer, because how you structure the sale from a tax standpoint is going to make all the difference to you. In other words, can we allocate more of the sale proceeds to capital gain and less to what is ordinary income? That would make a big difference just in the rate structure. And that's going to be a function of what kind of sale is it. Again, asset sale or stock sale. So I think there's a lot of information you're going to have to provide to me or to whoever the lawyer is that you use about the sale. But you're right. You're spot on. You ought to definitely seek out counsel to get help on selling a business.
2: Mr. Lutsky, thank you so much for joining us today.
1: Yeah, always a pleasure. Thank you.
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2: Hi, this is Chuck and Mike from the Armstrong Advisory Group, and our new guide this month is titled Talking to Your Kids About Inheritance. Mike, what are some of the considerations for what needs to be brought up in conversations with your kids about their potential inheritance?
6: Well, first things first, I don't think it's always necessary that you do have the conversations, but just beware that if you don't, it can lead to confusion after the fact, especially if it's a non-equal distribution of assets. It can oftentimes lead to infighting. We've all seen that one before. And it can oftentimes lead to people making financial decisions because they're unaware of an inheritance that could be coming that might have been different had they been aware that someday, hey, this might be coming my way.
2: They're never easy conversations to have, but they're typically easier before there's a crisis as opposed to having to have them during or after the crisis.
6: Well, I mean, to put it plainly, at a certain age, you might not be able to explain the decisions, yeah, and that can lead to even tougher conversations. But what I would urge people is to, you know, think about how to have those conversations, because like I said, on more than the number of occasions that I would like to see, I have seen inheritances tear families apart. Unfortunately, that's what money can do to people. And if you have those conversations up front and early on, it can at least go a long way to potentially prevent that.
2: The guide is titled Talking to Your Kids About Inheritance, and you can request it by calling 800-393-4001. 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
8: Welcome back into the Legal Exchange with Todd Lutsky. I'm Susan Powers, a financial advisor with the Armstrong Advisory Group. And I'm joined, of course, by Todd Lutsky, a partner with the law firm of Cushing & Dolan with a master's in taxation. So, Todd, this month's guide, it's all about unlocking the power of irrevocable trusts. In the same fashion, this guide is all questions and answers. So I'm going to ask you questions.
9: That's it.
8: And let's see if your answers match the guide. How's that?
1: Rolling up my sleeves.
8: All right. So let's start with some pretty basic things. What type of assets should you actually retitle or transfer into one of these irrevocable Medicaid trusts?
1: And that's a fair question. First of all, it really can hold almost anything you want it to hold. It can hold your home,
8: mm-hmm.
1: rental property.
8: Yeah.
1: If you want to put that in, vacation homes,
8: mm-hmm.
1: investment portfolios,
8: mm-hmm.
1: bank accounts, CDs. I'm not suggesting you throw all your money in, but
8: sure.
1: any amounts of any of these things can be all retitled to this trust. But the one item that you really, or maybe two items you have to deal with separately, one item for sure would be qualified money.
8: So retirement accounts.
1: IRA or 401k, 403b, you know, the 457 plan.
8: Roths or traditionals.
1: Yeah, mm-hmm. you can't really transfer those in because you'd have to take them out of where they are, which generally results in a huge income tax mm-hmm. liability. So you kind of got to leave those alone.
8: Sure.
1: There's other ways to deal with it. And the other one that you most of the time don't put in the trust is life insurance, right? Because if you're making premium payments
8: mm-hmm.
1: and you don't own it because the trust owns it, then that's going to be a waiting period every time you pay the premium on the policy.
8: If you're still having to make premium payments, Todd, and it's owned by your trust and you have liquid assets in your trust, could the trust make those premium payments if you have cash
1: yeah,
8: in the trust?
1: I would say that's an option, right? So if you're one of the items we talked about putting in there is the investment portfolio
8: mm-hmm.
1: and you want to buy and sell things on the investment portfolio side, you can liquidate some money to pay yeah. the premium. That would be okay because
8: okay.
1: that's not creating a 5-year waiting period.
8: Perfect. Okay.
1: So that's kind of the general rules of funding.
8: So I know that if I wrote you a check, it'll be a small check.
1: Yeah, small check.
8: Anything larger will just bounce.
1: True.
8: Yeah. So if I wrote you a big check, I'd have to do a gift tax return. I don't know if I'd have to do a transfer tax or not, but you transfer things to your trust, do you have to file gift tax returns and transfer taxes and all of that stuff?
1: Yeah, so I think that you're right. To make the analogy, if you wrote me a check for more than $19,000,
8: yeah.
1: remember that $19,000 is that freebie amount
8: yeah.
1: that doesn't require any reporting of any kind. But if you wrote a $100,000 check to me or to a child or to whoever you wrote it to,
8: mm-hmm.
1: yeah, that's arguably a taxable gift to the extent it's north of the $19,000.
8: Right.
1: And you would have to file the form is called a 709 gift tax return. You're not going to pay any gift tax, but you still got to file it. You just eat up some of your exemption. Transferring assets to these trusts, because remember, you could be transferring $1 million home.
8: Sure. Big
1: $700,000 vacation home. You could be transferring
8: mm-hmm.
1: to these trusts. 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So you really aren't required to file. I mean, they say you should file, but there's no reason to file because it's not a gift.
8: Mm-hmm.
1: The asset in the trust is still going to be part of your estate when you die by design.
8: Yep.
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9: So let's say you transferred your home into your irrevocable trust.
1: Good call.
9: Who's responsible for paying the expenses that are attributable to that home after it's been transferred into the house?
1: Well,
9: into
1: you
9: the
1: are.
9: Trust?
1: You are. Remember a second ago we just talked about this is not a completed gift. Mm-hmm. Yes, title changed, but you still kind of, there's language in the trust that says all the income that's generated is belongs to you.
9: Yeah.
1: So by having that retained right to the income means you have this really this retained right to live there. So if you're living there, you're going to be paying the bills, utilities, real estate taxes. I think that's what you mean.
9: Yes, exactly.
1: Right out of your own personal account, just like you used to.
9: So what if I have been using my investment account to pay, you know, the big things, you know, home improvements and real estate taxes, things like that for my home, and I've gone and I've transferred all of my investments into my trust, what happens then?
1: You could use money in the trust to maintain another asset in the trust.
9: Yeah.
1: You can do that. So you can use what's in the trust to pay the bills on the items that are in there. Or like you could even use the money in the investment portfolio in the trust and say, I want a new roof.
9: Yeah.
1: You could pay a contractor to put a new roof on the house that's owned by the trust. Why? Mm-hmm. You're just investing money differently.
9: Yeah.
1: You're saying, I don't like this stock, I want a new roof.
9: Mm-hmm.
1: Fine. It's an investment. So things like that would be okay.
9: So kind of along those lines, Todd, we have a mutual client who is in the process of selling their what was their primary residence and now refurbishing their vacation home to make it their new primary.
1: Okay.
9: So they're going to actually be selling their primary home at the end of this month. So they're going to have, we've opened up brokerage accounts in the name of their trust.
1: And both of these houses are in the trust.
9: Both of these houses are in their irrevocable trust. So we've opened up brokerage accounts in anticipation of receiving
1: money
9: proceeds from the sale of that home.
1: Perfect.
9: So now they are going to be renovating what will be their new primary residence. It's their existing vacation home.
1: Right.
9: Probably a couple $100,000 of expenses. So how does that look from a practical perspective? Like, how do they go about doing that?
1: Right. So I think what you're driving at, Susan, is it sounds like they're going to be using a lot of principal, not just income.
9: Yes.
1: Because these trusts are income-only trusts. They do allow you to get access directly from the trust for the income.
9: Mm-hmm.
1: Hey, just pay it out automatically into their personal account. And that's how it works. But Todd, this addition we're putting on or this renovation we're doing might be hundreds of thousands of dollars.
9: Yep.
1: If it is, that's principal. So I sell my home that I'm living in.
9: Yes.
1: And I now have, you know, $1 million in the house, in these trusts. That's principal. And the only way to use the principal is to hire a contractor.
9: Yep.
1: And the trustee of the trust would actually write checks out of the trust to the contractor, who then will pay their subs and do whatever they do to complete the process. Mm-hmm. So that principal is not coming out to you or the donor of the trust, which is not allowed.
9: Yep.
1: It's simply being used to purchase another or improve another asset that is in the trust.
9: So they haven't lost their flexibility to make this move whatsoever.
1: Haven't lost the flexibility. And you're going to learn also in the trust, folks, that in this guide, that there's no adverse income tax consequence to selling their old primary residence. They're still going to get the capital gains exclusion. 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
9: Todd Lutsky from the law firm of Cushing & Dolan, thank you so much.
1: Thank you, Susan. Always a pleasure.
9: I'm Susan Powers, a financial advisor with the Armstrong Advisory Group. 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
13: We have a bit of a financial crisis in this country that is best explained by this fact.
14: 47% of Americans can't come up with $400 for an emergency, and that's really terrifying.
13: Financial advisor Jonathan Dio, author of the book Mindful Money, says things happen. They always happen, and you need to be prepared.
14: You know, if you're one of that, you know, 47% that can't bring up $400, that's the first thing you got to do is you got to somehow have enough surplus earnings that you're going to build, you know, $400 emergency fund or $1,000 emergency fund so that when the tires in the car go out, you can get new tires.
13: There's also just a great psychological benefit to having money in the bank. It makes you feel more secure and empowered, says Jonathan. And it's also important to look at your credit card spending.
14: The key to the credit cards, because it's huge, we have so much debt. The key to the credit cards is stop using them. I've worked with people for years on getting out of credit card debt. And the problem is, if you got a credit card that's charging you 20% interest and you pay off a little, you can't get ahead. It's impossible. So stop using the credit cards.
13: And find ways to make more money.
14: There's so many opportunities to make additional income. I've got friends that, as a second job, drive for Uber. There's people, clients that actually rent out their rooms through Airbnb. There's so many things today that exist that didn't exist 10 years ago. Figure out how some of those opportunities might fit into your life.
13: I'm Mike Carruthers, and that's something you should know.
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15: It's Spain versus Argentina at the World Cup final in East Rutherford, New Jersey. The title game is underway following opening ceremonies and the playing of each country's national anthem. Jennifer Hudson did the honors for the U.S., President Trump, and several world leaders, including Mexican President Claudia Sheinbaum and Canadian Prime Minister Mark Carney, are among the invited guests. Today's final caps off weeks of competition, which took place in Canada, Mexico, and the U.S. White House Border Czar Tom Homan says he thinks body cameras are the way to go after recent ICE-involved shootings. Homan made the comment on CBS's Face the Nation.
16: You can have a cell phone camera from a witness on the side. You can have, you know, city cameras or whatever. I want the American people to see where that officer takes an action.
15: His comments come after a Colombian man in Maine and a Mexican man in Texas were both fatally shot by ICE agents earlier this month. In both cases, the agents were not wearing body cams. When asked about the shootings, Homan said they have to let the investigations play out. At least 9 people are injured after an early morning shooting outside a Minneapolis nightclub. Police say it happened outside the Rain Event Center shortly before 12:30 a.m. Responding officers found a large crowd and multiple victims, all in their 20s, with gunshot wounds. One man was taken to the hospital in critical condition. Authorities are trying to determine if the shots were fired from a vehicle. No arrests reported. Police say 5 family members have been killed in flash flooding in Wayne County, Utah. More from David Kale.
17: It happened Friday evening at the SunGlow campground outside Bignell. A young man's body was found, with 2 more men found later in the night. Search and rescue crews recovered 2 more bodies Saturday. All 5 were apparently caught in a flash flood. Sheriff's deputies continue to investigate.
15: In a stunning debut, The Odyssey earned more than $124 million, packing theaters easily nationwide. I'm Lisa Carton.
18: I'm Suzanne Salzville with a quick check of the stories trending right now on WBZ News Radio 1030. A body is found at a Mattapan home owned by Congresswoman Ayanna Presley's husband. The cause of death and the victim's identity has not been released. Police are asking for the public's help after vandalism on the Cape. WBZ's Jared Brosnan.
19: Provincetown police say vandals damaged 8 tombstones this past week at the Winthrop Street Cemetery. Pictures of the damage show an obelisk tipped over and several traditional gravestones broken off from their base. They're asking anyone who may have seen anything suspicious in the area on Monday night into Tuesday to report it.
18: Norwood man is accused of breaking into and damaging a barber shop. It happened at Chris and Sam's barber shop on Washington Street Wednesday morning. Police say Alan Malloy shattered the front glass door with a baseball bat and caused damage inside. Malloy was arrested at his home and charged with B&E and malicious destruction of property.
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20: Can Congress get anything done? Good morning, Kuna Country. Okay, my friends, just before I even get into the main topic, I'm sure most of you heard, and I did certainly sent it out on my X feed last night, President Donald Trump, never doubt the power of Kuna Country. Administration officials heard the show, heard the reaction. President Trump now came out yesterday and said that DHS Secretary Mark Wayne Mullen, his decision to order all traffic stops to be suspended, those vehicles that have illegal aliens inside the car, was overturned by the president. So it is. It was one of the shortest policy changes in DHS history. President Trump went right on Truth Social, saying that traffic stops are one of the most effective common tools used by ICE agents in order to apprehend, detain, and eventually deport illegal aliens. He said he would never stab ICE agents in the back like this. Apparently, he said that Mullen made this decision behind his back. He went around the president, didn't consult with the president. And so that policy change yesterday has now been overturned by the president. And my point is just a very simple one, not to do a victory lap, although it's nice to win one once in a while. But when you know, people listen, when you call in, when you put pressure, believe it or not, sometimes the powers that be listen. And President Trump heard. He heard our anger. He heard our betrayal. He heard our frustration. And let's put it this way. I wouldn't want to be Mark Wayne Mullen right now. So anyway, good news. And hopefully we get some more good news. Now, I know the reaction I'm going to get on the topic I'm about to discuss. Jeff, aren't there other pieces of legislation that we could talk about that are more significant, more consequential, more important? I don't know. The Save America Act, Jeff, as an example. I hear you. We've talked about the Save America Act. You know how important I think it is. But what I want to do is I want to focus on a bill that is going to, by the way, impact every single one of us. We cannot escape this. It's going to impact you, your children, your grandchildren, your parents, everybody. There's nobody that's not going to be impacted. And what I find what to me stands out about this story is even when you have overwhelming bipartisan support, So how many times do Republicans and Democrats agree on anything? Well, here you have a bill, and I'm going to get to it in a second, which has overwhelming support, especially from Republicans, but frankly, even many Democrats, that President Trump has been aggressively pushing, touting, saying, I want this bill passed. It's important for the country. It's important for the legacy of the Republican Party. And give me this bill and I will sign it. And not only will he sign it, but he has been advocating for this bill since the beginning of his presidency. I don't mean the second term now. I mean all the way in 2017, his first term. So you're looking at something that's, what, almost 10 years in the making. And now they have the votes. And yet, will it still pass? In other words, can Congress do anything? Can we get anything done? Or has our politics now become so dysfunctional that it's almost borderline paralysis? So what am I talking about? Jeff, what the hell are you talking about, Jeff? The House on Tuesday, the House of Representatives, passed what's called the Sunshine Protection Act. It passed, listen to this, 308-117. 308-117. In other words, with a big bipartisan majority. 22 Republicans opposed it, 95 Democrats opposed it. But the majority of Democrats supported it. The overwhelming majority of Republicans supported it. Now, many of you are going to say, Jeff, what the hell? What are you, we're protecting the sun? What the hell is the Sunshine Protection Act? The Sunshine Protection Act is something that the Cooner man has been asking for, forget 10 years, 20 years. And it's popular with most Americans. Most Americans, according to polls, want it done, but it never gets done, which is it would finally eliminate the annual ritual of changing our clocks twice a year, in the spring and then in the fall, where we go to daylight saving time and then we go back to standard time and then we go to daylight saving time. And then we go to standard time. And so this biannual ritual where, you know, one part of the year, the clocks move forward 1 hour. The other part of the year, Remember, set your clocks one back an hour later. I am so sick and tired. It's been 20 years. It's a pain in the neck. No, let me say it. It's a pain in the ass. I'm telling you, it's a pain in the ass. I hate it that I got to constantly change my clocks. It throws off my sleep schedule. It throws off my sleep rhythm. Is it this weekend, the next weekend? When are the clocks going to be changed? To me, it's one of the most annoying things that takes place every single year. And I don't frankly see the reason for it, or at least a compelling reason for it. And so now what the Sunshine Act would do, the Sunshine Protection Act, is that it would make daylight saving time permanent. Permanent. Meaning we wouldn't have to keep changing the clocks twice every year. It would be the same time the whole year long. Now, before we even get into the meat of the discussion, let me just say this right off the bat. I'm not addicted to daylight saving time. It doesn't have to be daylight saving time. If people prefer standard time over daylight saving time, I'm frankly okay with it. I mean, I prefer daylight over standard time, and I'll give you my reasons. You can agree or disagree, obviously. But I just want one time. What I just want, I don't care. Pick A or pick B, okay? Take door one or take door two. I don't care. But I just want the same time every freaking year. That's it. I don't want to keep changing my clock twice a year. It's one of the most annoying things. I can't tell you how annoying it is. So if you go with one or go with the other, I don't care. Just keep it the same time all year round. Now, because most people prefer daylight saving time, that's where Congress has, at least for now, is deciding to go. So what this would do, with the exception of Hawaii and Arizona, Hawaii and most of Arizona are on standard time. So this bill would stipulate, if you exempt yourselves to standard time, then it will not apply to you, to your state, after it is federally passed and signed and enacted by Congress and the president. And Hawaii and most of Arizona will still remain on standard time. However, most of the other states in the union would, unless they object and exempt themselves before the bill is, before it becomes law, would be part of permanent standard, daylight saving time. Okay, so they'd be part of permanent daylight saving time. But what does this mean in reality, Jeff? In reality, it means, to me, you're going to get more sunshine in the day. It'll extend the day. The sun set will be 1 hour later. For example, in the Northeast, it'll be between 8 and 9, as opposed to, let's say, between 7 and 8. In the morning, like now, you will probably see, if we go to daylight saving time, you will probably see the sun rise at about 6-ish instead of 5. So what many people argue is it will extend the day, sunlight, in terms of people enjoying sunlight. It'll increase outdoor activity. You can mow the lawn when you come back from work, say at 6 or 6:30 or 7 o'clock. You can go to the park with your family. You can, you know, go to Little League or watch your kids play baseball. In other words, many people feel it will lead to a much healthier lifestyle where people will get to spend more time outside in the sun because during the bulk of the day, they're inside working. Now, there is one big argument against daylight saving time in favor of either keeping the clocks, you know, changed twice a year or to go to standard time. And I'm going to tell you what it is. And then I want to ask you, what do you prefer? What do you support?
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20: 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And yes, that is her wonderful name, Kelly. Kelly, how are you?
1: Good morning, Jeff. I am good. 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
20: 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Just super quick, because I want to go right back to the phone lines. Listen now to President Trump saying, you know, I can't believe they did this, but they did. The ABC, NBC have effectively now blacklisted me. They've censored me. They are refusing to air this speech. Roll cut 10, Mike.
2: In a rare move, NBC and ABC Fake News have both said that they would not cover this speech. They knew what it was about because of the fact that they don't like the topic, because they know how corrupt our system is, and they don't want to reveal it. They and others in the media are part of a plot. They want to continue this fraud for whatever reason. They want to keep it going. They want to protect the radical left. They can't have a great country, and that's true. You can't have a great country without free and fair elections. Fraud like this should mean a revocation of their licenses.
20: I'm with him. I'm with him. And listen to the president say, you know, they don't own the airwaves. This may come as a shock to them. They think they do, but they don't. And they get it for free. And I think they're starting to forget they have an obligation to the American people. When the president wants a primetime address to deliver historic bombshell revelations, you put the president on, and then you let the American people decide what they want to do. Listen to the president. Roll cut 10A, Mike.
2: They use our public multi-billion dollar in value airways for absolutely no money. They pay nothing. All we want is honesty in our elections and honesty in reporting. They pay nothing for multi-billion dollar assets.
20: Oh, they need to lose their license. Seriously. Okay, super quick. 70470 is the text line. This is from 508. Jeff, you want to know what ABC stands for? Always Benefits China. ABC. That's a good one. That's a good one, 508. Okay, this is from 714. Jeff, The View now claims that Trump is using ICE to murder and slaughter people in the streets so he can win the midterms. At what point does ABC lose their license for these lies and this mess? Well, I'll tell you this. if I was claiming that the Democrats had death squads that were going around city to city, slaughtering Republicans and MAGA supporters, you know, for no reason, in order to try to win the midterms. In other words, if I was to give such blatant lies and such blatant dis and misinformation that, you know, is utterly hysterical and frankly dangerous, but completely and utterly false, I'm gone. I mean, I'm just gone. Maybe I may make the last the show, but I certainly wouldn't be on the air after that. So when you're peddling such blatant falsehoods and such blatant lies and misinformation, yeah, really, how does ABC keep their license? Restore the Smith Month Act. There's a solution to this, my friends. Okay, one more. This is from 603 up in New Hampshire. Jeff, remember this. The networks don't own the public airwaves. The public does. And they're regulated for the public by the Federal Communications Commission, the FCC. Yank their broadcasting licenses. I'm with you 1,000%, 603. Joe in Abington. Thanks for holding, Joe, and welcome.
3: Yes. Hi. Good morning, Jeff.
20: Hi, Jeff.
3: My whole problem with this is that, I want to go with the flow here, but Trump says that the election's not secure and he lost the 2021 and Biden didn't get 81 million votes. Then Biden, and that's with his CIA and John Radcliffe briefing him for the presidential daily brief. Then, so in 24, if our election's not secure in 2020, then his winning. Biden's president, it's Biden's DOJ, it's Biden's CIA. How does he not get 21 million votes, I mean 81 million votes for Kamala if they have that system already put in place? If it's already rigged, how does Trump win again? So with getting less votes than Biden got in 2020. So obviously if they can manufacture 81 million votes, then they can pop that out anytime they want. They got the system down. All the names are on the thing. So why didn't they do that again? Why are the Republicans in power? Why in the Senate, not just Trump, in the Senate, in the House, and in state governments? Why are they in power if they're cheating? It's like you can't say Trump is a legitimate president if Biden was, if he didn't win if the 2020 election is bad, the 2024 election can't be good. It can't be because we didn't fix anything.
20: Well, the 2024 election, if you want to know, to me, the big story is that Kamala Harris got 76 million votes, which I'm telling you is impossible. It's impossible. She's lucky if she got 60 million votes. So what we see now is that the Democrats have about 16 to 20 million votes that they can add on whenever they want. And the problem is, yeah, they went to 81 million with Joe Biden, but that was under a universal mail-in balloting system. What changed is that in 2024, many red states and many purple states curtailed considerably the use of mail-in ballots. So it was impossible for the Democrats to generate 81 million votes the way they did in 2020. And the only reason why we won, and look, let me be brutally honest with you. I had the exact same discussion with Grace last night. I said, Trump won by 20 million. You want to know the truth? Trump won by over 20 million votes. He won probably 450 electoral college votes. They swept the Senate. They swept the House. It's not a razor thin majority. They should have 40 to 50, 66, 60 seat majority in the House and a super majority in the Senate. That's what it means when you rig elections. So that's why they're petrified of the SAVE Act. No, we willed Trump to victory in 2024. We put him on notice that we were watching the fraud. Trump was ready for it this time. And people came out of the woodwork to vote for Trump. We carried him on our shoulders. And so they just, you see, if they stole any more, you would have more people voting than people registered to vote. That's the line they can't cross. You see, they can't just, you know, generate 30, 40, 50, 60 million votes. Because after a while, it's like, well, you know, there's 100 people eligible to vote. Well, 140 people voted in the election to steal it. Well, then people say that's 40 overvotes. That means there must be fraud and corruption. That was their problem in 2024. We flooded the polls.
4: Jeff doesn't get a day off. This request came from his wife.
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6: I'm Suzanne Salzbill with a quick check of the stories trending right now on WBZ News Radio 1030. Four people are charged with kidnapping and beating a man on Nantucket. Police say they responded Thursday to a report of someone being attacked at a home on Essex Road. Officers found the victim tied up with an extension cord. He was hospitalized with non-life-threatening injuries. Police are asking for the public's help after vandalism on the Cape. WBZ's Jared Brosnan.
8: Provincetown police say vandals damaged eight tombstones this past week at the Winthrop Street Cemetery. Pictures of the damage show an obelisk tipped

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11: 617-266-6868 is the number. Okay. I want you to listen now to the, again, a little bit from the president's historic speech yesterday, where he says, and again, he said, we're going to it's declassified. You can all read the intelligence reports yourself. Raw intelligence obtained by the FBI in 2020. Listen now to what they show beyond the shadow of a doubt. Roll cut 5, Mike.
12: But it gets even worse. Raw intelligence obtained by the FBI in 2020, yet buried by rogue bureaucrats, stated that China's activities even included an attempt to manufacture illegal ballots for Joe Biden. Documents show that during this period, dozens of significant CIA and NSA reports about China's election targeting were kept out of the presidential

0: briefing. These were briefings I would get almost every day. Everything was kept out that was of importance.
1: So the Chinese were deliberately working with the Democrats to illegally manufacture votes, ballots, for Joey, for Joe Biden. And elements of the intelligence community knew about it and not only covered it up and suppressed it, but they didn't even allow it to be included in the president's daily briefing. I mean, this is unbelievable. And I want you to listen now to the president saying, we even have the emails between these top intelligence officials saying, oh, no, we're deliberately massaging the presidential daily briefing so he doesn't know what's going on. And they're openly bragging. You think he's the real government? You know, the one that's elected? No, we're the shadow government. We call the shots around here. And if the Chi-Com say Trump has got to go, well then, darn it, Trump has got to go. Roll cut 5A, Mike.
0: One email among intelligence analysts admitted that they had, quote, deliberately massaged the presidential daily briefing to withhold information regarding Chinese activities related to the election. Another official inside the FBI wrote that she was running, quote, a shadow government, unquote, to keep intelligence about China's election meddling from becoming known and to keep it away from the honorable press. Other officials who witnessed such efforts perceived the motivations to be blatantly political.
1: You can text the Cooner Man 70470 70470. This is from 617. Jeff, CNN, ABC, NBC, CBS, MS Now, all work for China, not America. It is so obvious. Bingo. This is from 781. Jeff, the media were not lying at all. Not a single word. The 2020 election was indeed the most secure election we've ever had. Communist China completely secured the election for its own ends with bribery and blackmail. Bingo. Bingo, 781. Okay, let's go right back to the blazing red-hot phone lines, 617-266-6868 if you want to call in. Janice in Melrose, thanks for holding, Janice, and welcome.
2: Thank you, Jeff. I was just looking at the postcard I got this week for my mail-in ballot, and there's a website. I didn't realize I couldn't order a ballot online. And the left keeps saying that there's nothing you can do when you hack into voter rolls. Well, China would have enough information to go online in Massachusetts and log in as me because they have all my information. And when they do that, they could change my party affiliation, which would affect some people in certain states for their primaries. They could change the address where I want my ballot mailed. They could delete me completely, or they could make changes where I would have to go to a different polling location, but I wouldn't know that on election day. So there's a lot that they can do with these records. And I keep hearing on the media, well, there's nothing, it doesn't affect anything, but I just wanted to mention that.
1: Oh, you're dead on. In fact, well, they can vote on your behalf. I mean, that's the most obvious way of fraud. Or, you know, sell or give your information, say, to a Democrat get out the vote group, and then they can just vote on your behalf. And what are you going to do? There's nothing you can do about it. So, I mean, this is what I mean. This is why you don't allow this. You don't allow any country, never mind communist China, to infiltrate and basically compromise and own our voter data registration.
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13: Even though we all negotiate all the time, negotiation is often difficult.
14: We were surprised to discover that even successful negotiators, even experienced negotiators, feel a degree of anxiety, and sometimes the anxiety is fear or even terror.
13: Michael Wheeler, author of the book The Art of Negotiation, has some insight and strategies that can help anyone be a better negotiator.
14: First, you want to know your own priorities. If you're shopping for a car, how important is it for you to have a brand new car? How much of a discount would it take to get a demo model? Yes, it would be nice to have a sunroof, but do you really want to pay an arm and two legs for it? Those things you ought to be able to figure out in advance. Point two, you ought to do the best you can in terms of thinking what the incentives of the other party is.
13: Knowing who you're dealing with is always an advantage, so
14: the extent that you can scout the individual person and you know other people who've dealt with him or her, that's valuable information. But you ought to recognize as well that they can have their good days and bad days. So when you add that all up, I think you want to at least allow for best case and worst case scenarios. And I would add a fifth point to that. You ought to know when you need to walk away. You ought to have an exit strategy. If you're coming to agreement all the time, maybe you're being too agreeable.
13: I'm Mike Carruthers, and that's something you should know.
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1: Joining us now, as she always does at this time, Dr. Grace, putting liberals in their place, Grace Vuoto. And yes, she married down. I married up. She's my better half. Grace, I got to ask you. CNN has run wild with this story, MS Now, all the major networks. It's leading every major liberal newspaper in the country. What is going on in Biddeford, Maine, and that this 26-year-old Colombian illegal alien was shot by ICE agents after he tried to run them over. And now DHS Secretary Mark Wayne Mullen has given an order to all ICE agents. You cannot pull a car or vehicle over if there is an illegal alien inside for fear that a traffic stop could escalate into a fatal shooting. Is this a surrender to the anti-ICE protesters and the anti-ICE radical left? What say you?
15: Jeff, indeed it is, and it is his job to get the truth out. And the truth of the matter is that less than 0.002% of all deportations result in a death. Basically, what he has to do is get out there and defend the very good work that is being done. Right now, President Trump, this is his signature issue. He is on track to have the highest deportations ever in American history. Still, Obama holds that record for a single year. But right now, if we just keep pace with what this president has put us on, he will break that record. And what does that tell us? Overall, it goes very well. And it's the job of Mark Mullen to explain that, yes, when you have that many taking place, there is going to be sometimes where something doesn't go right. And in those cases, they're going to investigate and they're going to hold accountable whoever did a misdeed. But the overall picture is what he needs to paint. And overall, Jeff, listen to this. Crime has decreased nationwide by 9.3%. Meaning overall, things are much better. And that's the sharpest decrease since 1937. So he's got to go out there with these statistics and say, this is a president that excels at law enforcement, and we're proud of his record, and we're going to fix the areas where there's mistakes. But overall, we're winning the war against crime.
1: Grace, when they do a targeted surveillance operation, like they did in Biddeford, Maine, as an example, and they see an illegal alien, 26 years old, he's got a wife, 3-year-old daughter from Colombia, and he gets into his car, and they wait for him to leave, back up and start driving, and then they pull him over. It's a traffic stop, and they tell him to get out. And he refuses to get out. And they give him multiple warnings. And he still refuses. And then he starts to hit the gas pedal. And he's about to run over at least one, if not several, ICE agents. Do they have the right to shoot in self-defense? Or are they entitled to run them over? And is he entitled to just get away simply because he's an illegal alien?
15: Well, Jeff, honestly, you're hitting on the key point here, and that's, do law enforcement officials have authority, yes or no? And of course, the answer is yes. The minute something comes out of their mouth, you do what they say. This is common sense 101. And if you don't do what they say, all bets are off. But that's for any encounter with law enforcement. Doesn't necessarily mean if you ran the statistics on other encounters with law enforcement, anybody who doesn't obey the law and anybody who violates a lawful command puts their life in jeopardy. So, you know, what Mark Mullen has to do is got to go out there and he's got to make the case for the law, as the president does all the time. And so if somebody is going to weaponize their vehicle, at that point, they're the ones who have put their life in danger. Full stop.
1: What do you think is going to happen now? Because basically, as I said earlier, if they're not going to pull them over and they've been given orders not to pull them over if an illegal is in the car, no matter how dangerous they are or how wanted they are, well, ICE agents are now saying we won't be able to make deportations. I mean, we'll make a few here or a few there if they give it to us in a courthouse or transfer from a prison. But the overwhelming majority of our deportations comes, and you mentioned how the numbers have been very good so far this year. They come from the fact that we pull these illegal aliens over on the streets in their cars. Well, now it seems they've almost extended amnesty or sanctuary to the vehicle. That if an illegal is in a vehicle, whether it be a van, a Jeep, an SUV, a car, you can't touch them. And so if these illegals are smart, all they should do is just sleep in their cars, stay in their vehicles. And they basically have immunity. It's like a form of, forget sanctuary city or sanctuary state. Now it's a sanctuary vehicle. So ICE is saying in private, all these agents, many of them say we're going to quit because you're going to see deportation numbers plummet. They're going to reduce dramatically because you've tied our hands and we can't do our job. Are the ICE agents that are fuming, are they right?
15: Right, and this is really demoralizing. I mean, I agree with you that Kristi Noem was excellent because she always stood by. She had the back of ICE enforcement agents. This is just demoralizing. The vast majority are doing a phenomenal job, and there's been such a drop in overall crime, a drop of 18% in murder, 18.5% in robbery, 7.2% in aggravated assault. These are records to be proud of, and ICE agents should be glorified, celebrated as our heroes, and instead, they're always being villainized. So it's really demoralizing to them. They can't do their jobs, and they're not celebrated as they should be. And it's not just that illegals will sleep in their cars. You also have another problem. You have 71,000 now in detention centers. So the courts try to get the criminals to stay in this country, or the illegals, they help them stay as long as possible. Now you have this directive which helps them, and the upshot is that ICE agents feel, what's the point? We can't do our job. Again, our hands are being tied.
1: Grace, you know, our nephew, Andrew, is in Customs and Border Protection, and apparently he's going to work, we thought, in the Tucson sector, but he's actually going to work in the San Diego sector. Anyway, long story short, he's in Customs and Border Protection. But if he came to you, or he came to me, or he came to us, and you know how often he calls and he likes to talk to us and get our opinion on things, he calls his Aunt Grace, he calls his Uncle Jeff, and he says, you know, I'm thinking of transferring. I want to go from Customs and Border Protection. I want to join ICE. I want to go into these sanctuary cities, go after these hardened, dangerous, criminal, illegal aliens. And I want to deport them for the good of the country, because you know what a patriot Andrew is. What would you tell him?
15: I would say, you know, when Kristi Noem was leading it, go for it. Right now, just wait and see, because the president has to overrule this directive, and he has to send a signal that we're not going to be appeasing illegal aliens. Appeasement doesn't work. What happened in Minnesota? That was a policy of appeasement. It doesn't stop the agitators. They keep wanting more and more, and their ultimate goal is the total abolition of ICE. That's what they really want. They don't want reform. They don't want this remarkable pace of deportations to continue. They don't want this remarkable pace of violent crime to drop, because that shows that the Republicans are very capable on this issue. So they just want to muddy the waters and encourage or try to gin up public discontent. But the truth of the matter is that we cannot appease the left on this issue. And Kristi Noem was doing a phenomenal job standing her ground and getting the information out about the good work that the vast majority of our ICE agents do. So, Jeff, I would say to him at this point, no, stay put and wait and see, because we've got to make sure that the president corrects the issue and continues to have the really tough approach that is bearing such success overall.
1: Yeah, you nailed it. You absolutely nailed it, as usual. And that's exactly what I would tell Andrew. I'd say, Andrew, if your bosses don't have your back, and they want to put your body on the line, as these ICE agents do, to protect and serve the United States, don't do it. Stay in Customs and Border Protection until you get a real DHS secretary.
3: Jeff doesn't get a day off. This request came from his wife. The Cooner Report Weekend Edition on the Voice of Boston, WRKO.
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25: It's Spain versus Argentina at the World Cup final in East Rutherford, New Jersey. The title game is underway following opening ceremonies and the playing of each country's national anthem. Jennifer Hudson did the honors for the U.S. President Trump and several world leaders, including Mexican President Claudia Sheinbaum and Canadian Prime Minister Mark Carney, are among the invited guests. Today's final caps off weeks of competition, which took place in Canada, Mexico, and the U.S. White House borders are Tom Homan says he thinks body cameras are the way to go after recent ICE-involved shootings. Homan made the comment on CBS's Face the Nation.
0: You can have a cell phone camera from a witness on the side. You can have no city cameras or whatever. I want the American people to see where that officer takes an action.
25: His comments come after a Colombian man in Maine and a Mexican man in Texas were both fatally shot by ICE agents earlier this month. In both cases, the agents were not wearing body cams. When asked about the shootings, Homan said they have to let the investigations play out. At least 9 people are injured after an early morning shooting outside a Minneapolis nightclub. Police say it happened outside the Rain Event Center shortly before 12:30 a.m. Responding officers found a large crowd and multiple victims, all in their 20s, with gunshot wounds. One man was taken to the hospital in critical condition. Authorities are trying to determine if the shots were fired from a vehicle. No arrests reported. Police say 5 family members have been killed in flash flooding in Wayne County, Utah. More from David Kale.
2: It happened Friday evening at the SunGlow campground outside Bignell. A young man's body was found with 2 more men found later in the night. Search and rescue crews recovered 2 more bodies Saturday. All 5 were apparently caught in a flash flood. Sheriff's deputies continue to investigate.
25: In a stunning debut, The Odyssey earned more than $124 million, packing theaters easily nationwide. I'm Lisa Carton.
4: I'm Dan Watkins with a quick check of the stories trending on WBZ News Radio 1030. An investigation is underway after a body is found at a home owned by Congresswoman Ayanna Presley's husband. A Norwood man is facing a list of charges after allegedly breaking into a local barbershop and causing extensive damage. Police in Provincetown are investigating acts of vandalism in a local cemetery. Students from around the country put their heads together to tackle AI in schools. WBZ's Heil Schaffel.
5: Jeff Riley is the former Mass Commissioner of Education running the Day of AI Festival at the Kennedy Institute. The kids eventually did overwhelmingly pass their own AI legislation, 83-15. 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
4: And the Red Sox win their 13th straight game, tying the second longest winning streak in franchise history. I'm Dan Watkins.
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10: If you like guns, and even if you don't, you're in the right place. 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Why own an AR-15? 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

0: check of the stories trending on WBZ News Radio 1030. Red Sox just keep winning, taking down the Rays 6-1 to win their 13th straight game on Sunday. That's four straight series sweeps for Boston. Interim manager Chad Tracy, pretty impressed with what they're doing.
1: The talent level, and you're going to run into somebody, a starter, you know, that's going to have a really good game. It's hard to do. So to do it four times is, yeah, I'll acknowledge it's been impressive.
0: The Sox start up a three-game set with the Orioles at Fenway Monday night. Jury selection begins this week at the trial of Lindsay Clancy. She's the Duxbury mother charged with killing her three young children back in January of 2023. She's pleaded not guilty. And Massachusetts certifies nine ballot questions for the state's general election this coming November, which matches a record set back in 1994.
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6: 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It's sports journalist R.

0: Matt Whippy here. Tom Gresham. We'll take your, well, your calls, your range reports, anytime you want, 866-TALK-GUN or TOM-TALK-GUN. Are you getting ready for hunting season? Because it's coming up faster than you are ready for, generally. Most of us, it sneaks up on us and go, oh, wow, it's time again. Yeah, it is. And depending on where you are, it could start as early as next month. Certainly in September, in many areas, doing big game hunting. Question for you, how do you practice? How do you get ready? How do you get your rifle ready? How do you get your gear ready? And how do you get you ready? What do you do at the range, or even not at the range? It doesn't have to be at the range. You may be doing dry fire practice with your big game rifle, which is a really good idea. Or practicing going from standing to sitting to prone or whatever, and getting down to that position and getting a shot off quickly. I swear more animals owe their lives to hunters that can't get on target and pull the trigger quickly. I mean, they're 30 seconds or a minute trying to find the animal, trying to get the safety off, trying to find it in the scope, and go on and on and on. No. From the time you see it to the time you get a shot off shouldn't be more than 10 seconds, period. I mean, you got to know how to get into position to get a shot off, okay? I'd love to know, what do you do? How do you get ready? Or do you not do anything? Do you say, well, it's always good enough? And look, if you're shooting out of a tree stand or a box blind, maybe it's not a big deal. Kind of depends on where you are and what you do. I did want to mention, going back to our last interview, the decision by the Third Circuit on AR-15s goes all the way back to the Heller decision, which says you cannot ban guns that are in common use for lawful purposes, such as self-defense. What some of the courts have been doing to be able to finesse a ban is to say, well, AR-15s are not in common use for self-defense. Well, that's not what the Heller decision says. It says in common use for lawful purposes. And then give self-defense as one example, but it's not limited to that. And then the courts would say, well, they're not really used for self-defense because people aren't being shot with them. People aren't using their AR-15s to shoot people. That's not what it means to use a gun in self-defense. Owning a gun, the Third Circuit ruled, simply owning a gun for self-defense is using a gun for self-defense. And now we have more than 30 million AR-15s and a whole bunch more other semi-automatic rifles out there. That's certainly common use, I guarantee you. And the question is going to be, are we going to get that applied to handguns and shotguns? Yeah, we are. There's no way that they can say you can't ban AR-15s or you can't ban semi-auto rifles, but you can ban semi-auto handguns. That's not going to fly. So those are going to go away as well. Now, whether or not that gets included in the case that the Supreme Court's going to hear, I don't know. And yes, I'm like the rest of you. I am impatient and I want it all now. But I've also learned through decades of doing this that we don't get it all now. We lost our rights incrementally and we are regaining our rights incrementally. And I'll take the win. It may not be the whole win, but I'll take whatever win I can get, and I'll come back and try to get some more. Two things. One is you'll notice that the Firearms Policy Coalition and the Second Amendment Foundation are at the core of some of these. The NRA actually was the entity that had the lawsuit at the Third Circuit. You need to belong to these groups. One or more or all of them. You just do. You just need to put your money up. That's called putting your money where your mouth is. Because shooting off your mouth about Second Amendment shall not be infringed without putting money up, spare me. You're not doing a darn thing. You're not helping us at all. Give me a call at 866-TALK-GUN. How do you get ready for hunting season? Also, do you belong to the national groups? And if you don't, tell me why. I'll listen. I'll give you the floor. I'm Tom Gresham. Be right back.
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3: U.S. Central Command says unidentified human remains have been recovered in Jordan. CENTCOM said in a statement that the remains were found near the location of an Iranian strike that killed two U.S. service members and left one missing. A process to verify the remains is ongoing. CENTCOM also announced that a U.S. service member was killed in action in Iraq. The American soldier died following a controlled detonation of unexploded ordnance from a downed Iranian one-way attack drone. White House Border Czar Tom Homan says he thinks body cameras are the way to go after recent ICE-involved shootings. Homan joined Face the Nation on CBS.
4: You can have a cell phone camera from a witness on the side. You can have, you know, city cameras or whatever. But I want the American people to see what that officer sees when he makes an action.
3: His comments come after a Colombian man in Maine and a Mexican man in Texas were both fatally shot by ICE agents earlier this month. In both cases, the agents were not wearing body cams. When asked about the shootings, Homan said they have to let the investigations play out. Samsung is laying off several hundred New Jersey workers. Lisa Carton reports.
5: Reuters reports cuts in display, phone, and other related operation-related roles unrelated to the chip division. The majority of layoffs are connected to Samsung relocating its headquarters to Texas, and many took relocation offers. The layoffs mainly impact its New Jersey and Texas locations. I'm Lisa Carton.
3: Forecasters say there's an 80% chance of a cyclone developing near the Florida Panhandle in the next few days. The National Hurricane Center is reporting a tropical storm possibly developing later today or Monday. The tropical depression is trending west-northwest near the Florida coast. Residents in the area are advised to remain alert. NFL star Saquon Barkley's Pennsylvania residence was broken into this morning. That's according to the Chester County District Attorney's Office. Barkley and his family were reportedly inside during the break-in, but were not injured. I'm Rob Martier.
6: I'm Dan Watkins with a quick check of the stories trending on WBZ News Radio 1030. An investigation is underway after a body is found at a home owned by Congresswoman Ayanna Presley's husband. A Norwood man is facing a list of charges after allegedly breaking into a local barbershop and causing extensive damage. Police in Provincetown are investigating acts of vandalism in a local cemetery. Students from around the country put their heads together to tackle AI in schools. WBZ's Heil Schaffel.
7: Jeff Riley is the former Mass Commissioner of Education running the Day of AI Festival at the Kennedy Institute. The kids eventually did overwhelmingly pass their own AI legislation, 83-15. It'll be sent out to superintendents in 10,000 school districts around the country. The full text will be released this week.
6: And the Red Sox win their 13th straight game, tying the second longest winning streak in franchise history.
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17: 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So much to get to here today, as always, on this Friday in the middle of summer. But the first thing I want to say, I'm going to address all Maine Democrats directly. Any Maine Democrat who does not vote in the Senate primary, the special Senate primary to replace Porta Potty Splatner, and does not cast a ballot for Ashley Webb is a transphobe. Ashley Webb deserves your support. If you haven't seen her, think Meatloaf.
23: She looks a man.
17: Nobody, I don't think, ever saw Meatloaf before he shed his mortal coil and Ashley Webb in the same room together. They look to be one and the same, and her and Ashley Webb is running for the Senate in Maine like a bat out of hell. Meatloaf for Maine. What are her his qualifications, you ask? What are his qualifications? Cut three.
0: Ashley Webb, what qualifications do you have to serve in the U.S. Senate?
3: Oh, I ran for office several times. Didn't win, but didn't run. And then I'm a songwriter, and then I write my own books. And then I suppose my transparency, I wouldn't lie to the people, and I wouldn't deceive the people like we're being deceived right now. Like,
17: this is a guy who's telling people that he's a woman, but she won't lie to anybody. And by the way, he's also a songwriter. I wonder if I've heard any of his songs.
4: Come tiptoe through the tulips with me.
17: Oh. Ashley Webb, one of eight candidates vying for the Senate nomination. Somewhere in some porta potty, Graham Plattner was watching that, and he was going, they got rid of me for one of these jamokes? And she has a real great, Ashley has a real great grasp on the issues. He explained how he's getting his health care. Cut six.
0: Okay, thank you. Phil?
5: You just said you're for Medicare for all. Is everyone on this panel? Dan, no?
24: Yeah, I mean, okay.
25: It's incredible.
5: Just checking. That's eight for eight with the candidates.
25: That's so amazing.
3: I'm actually on Medicare.
5: Oh, okay. Well, there you have it.
17: He's actually, he doesn't look like he's 62 or 65. He doesn't know the difference between Medicare and Medicaid. I know your fifth grader doesn't know the difference either, but he's not running for the U.S. Senate and claiming to be a woman. Oh, boy. Cut eight from Ashley Webb.
3: And then with the trans community, like, we're being dehumanized. They say that we want to hurt people. I don't want to hurt anybody. I just want to use the bathroom. And if they want me to use the men's room, I will, but I don't want to be assaulted.
17: Wow, what a concession. He will use the men's room under extreme social pressure, apparently. 844-500-4242, 844-500-4242. And as you might expect, Ashley Webb uses the word like a lot. Here he is introducing himself, herself, or should it be their self? Cut one.
3: Ashley Webb, I'm from Farmington, Maine. The biggest thing I'd like to get across is that we need unity. Whoever wins this nomination, we need to show up at the polls, we need to vote for them, and we need to make sure they win no matter what, because what's going on in this country is not right. With immigration and immigrants being targeted, they're being rounded up like animals, it's not acceptable to allow this to go on in our streets.
17: Like, okay. There's been a lot of people have been doing research on this guy. He's from Farmington, Maine, by the way. And you know, Paul LePage likes to give me the needle and say I'm really from Massachusetts. And he talks about, you know, Portland and Cumberland County and York County, Maine, not really being part of Maine. It's a joke. It's good natured. It's, you know, needling, but. Governor LePage, I'd like to tell you, this guy is from Farmington, Maine. That ain't in Cumberland County. That ain't in York County. This is on you and the 2nd Congressional District. Five oh eight says, never heard of him before, but he has my unconditional support. And can we all agree on that? Now, you know they talk about pork in congressional spending bills or legislative spending bills. You know, that's something you give a nice bit of unnecessary largesse to some legislator. It's called pork, all right? But again, just like Ashley Webb doesn't know what kind of welfare he's on for his health care, he doesn't know too much about how the legislative process works. Cut seven.
1: I believe they called it pork bellying. By cutting out the pork bellying from all the bills, I'm sure that would save a lot of money as well, but...
0: All right, David, come.
17: He wants to cut out the pork bellying? You know, I say stick with Susan Collins. You know why? Because she brings home the bacon. Get it? Get it? Limerick guy says, Ashley's best chance to replace Plattner is to clam up. Clam up. 844-500-4240. This is, you know, we've got so many cuts to play from the other the so-called serious candidates in the race. How is Ashley Webb any different than any of the serious candidates in the race? Cut five.
1: I think a national red flag law would probably be more appropriate. If you're a danger to society, you shouldn't have a gun.
17: You know, I've always wondered about that red flag law in Maine. Did anyone ever think to use that red flag law against Graham Splattner? I know he's in the rearview mirror now, but still. So here are his priorities if elected to the Senate, and obviously this is a person who's thought things through very well. And by the way, he's put out tweets. He ovulates. He has external male organs, but he ovulates. And of course, if you ovulate, you have to purge the blood at some point. And I'm not even going to get into how he purges the blood. And I can't even believe I'm talking at it at this level. It's something I've never considered, let alone having considered mentioning on the air. But it's all over his own social media. He's obsessed with this. But anyway, this is Ashley's priorities if he gets elected to the Senate. Cut to.
5: You start when you get to Washington.
1: I'd reform the health care. I think it's time that we start refunding what was stolen from us. It's made it more difficult to
17: what get was stolen from him. He's on Medicare.
1: If you do get an appointment with a doctor, good luck. It could be months before you get in and get treated. I think another thing that should be taken care of is the tariffs.
17: Does he get treated for his menstrual cramps?
1: He says he gets them. I'm pretty certain a lot of Americans pay more for their coffee thanks to Trump's tariffs on the coffee and affecting every other product.
17: Make your own coffee instead of going to Starbucks.
1: Iran goes, yeah, that war should be stopped. Like, why are we paying for this never-ending war? Like, everyone knows
17: it's been going on for 4 months.
1: That's more of our tax dollars going away. And then the question is, where did they get the money to fund this? They're not able to fund health care.
17: Not from you, because you're not paying any taxes.
2: I won't do that.
17: Again, I repeat, has anyone ever seen Ashley Webb and Meatloaf in the same room? And other people have been suggesting there are others, right, Jared? What else? What other separated a Meatloaf?
6: Taylor says John Hinckley. That's pretty good.
17: Yeah, it's I tell you, 844-500-4242, 781. I think Maine has the best sideshow freaks running for office across the whole country this year. Yeah, it's all post-COVID, too. 508 says, I heard there's a lot of inbreeding and farming in Maine. What is his current job, by the way? Was that ever brought up in the they had two debates, one the serious candidates and one the carnival sideshow candidates. Guess which one Ashley Webb was in. But did anyone ask him what his job was? I haven't seen anything about his job on any of the social media. His job appears to be, I'm a trans woman. That's what he says. Oh, what he's thought. Not only is he trans woman, he's intersex.
6: According to the AI overview, current job is candidate for U.S. Senate. In addition to political
17: career. What is he going to do when the primary's over in 2 or 3 weeks?
6: She identifies professionally as a songwriter and author. Professionally.
17: A songwriter. Let's go out with one of her favorite songs again. The song that we'll all remember Ashley Webb for.

0: 844-500-4242. Vote Ashley Babbitt, or you're a trans, or you a, or you're a transphobe. You're a transphobe. Vote Ashley Babbitt. Vote Ashley Webb, or you're a transphobe. I'm Howie Carr.
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11: Hey, it's Blazer. All right, my life used to run on two things. Caffeine and bad decisions that, at the time, actually seemed like a good idea. Don't get me wrong, I still love my caffeine. But we've all made choices, and that is exactly why I liked Awaken 180, because with weight loss, the hardest part isn't some magical secret, it's the endless thinking. You know what I'm talking about, what can I eat, how much, when. Then you get hungry, and suddenly, you're negotiating with yourself. 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
0: And so, you know what happens when you talk about upgrading your website or anything. When you talk about upgrading anything, whatever you have immediately collapses. And we don't have a poll question today. That's a long way of saying that. We don't have one. If we get it back, we'll put up a poll question, but we don't have one right now. 844-500-4242. I was just thinking about this, and 781 says, Maine is a semi-open primary state. Independents can vote in either primary. So every Republican who changed their designation to independent can vote Ashley in. Is it too? But, I mean, this is, we're in kind of like, uncharted waters here with this special primary that they're going to have, right? Or they're going to pick the candidate at the convention. That's, I guess they're not going to have a primary. I guess they're going to pick it at this convention. That's too bad. It's too bad Republicans can't re-register, because that would be worth re-registering as an independent or a Democrat to vote for Ashley Webb. 844-500-4242. Breaking new news. Try not to let this destroy your faith in the integrity of the National Democrat Party. Wisconsin Lieutenant Governor Sarah Rodriguez has dropped her campaign for Wisconsin governor after, quote, serious mismanagement and inaccuracies, unquote, were discovered in her campaign finance reports.
15: I'm shocked, shocked.
0: So now they have some woman named Hong who hates the United States. Her name's Hong and her parents are Chinese immigrants. She hates the United States with a deep passion. And she's a Democrat socialist of America. So I guess she's going to be the one running against, Tom Tiffany? I believe he's the congressman from the Republican congressman who's running in the Badger State for governor. 844-500-4242-71. So many of the main candidates sound and look like hillbillies from the movie. I resent that. I resent that as someone who was born there. This he says he's written books, but he's written his own books. But that's more than Barack Obama or Joe Biden can say. They haven't written their own books, if it's true, that is. 844-500-4242. We had some more stuff to play. We're going to get to the president's speech last night and the fact that I guess the bombing is continuing in Iran, and I hope it continues indefinitely until the savages are gone. 844-500-4242. Ron, you're next with Howie Carr. Go ahead, Ron.
16: Hey, Howie, how are you doing today?
0: Good.
16: I just wanted to talk about these Democrats that are running for the candidacy for the Senate. You got to think about it. They all just got beat by Graham Plattner.
0: So right.
16: Kind of tells you the people that are lined
0: or,
16: up.
0: Or they got beat. Or they got beat by Hannah Pingree, which is almost as bad.
16: Right.
0: In the governor, three of them lost to Hannah Pingree in the governor's race.
16: Yeah, and if I was a Democrat, I'd vote for the he-she. At least she didn't get beat by Plattner.
0: Listen, even the New York Times, which is the Bible, the Koran of the Democrat Party, this is how they describe the debate. Halting answers, convoluted responses, and stilted deliveries. Former State Senator Troy Jackson, Secretary of State Shanna Bellows, and Jordan Wood, a former congressional aide, all struggled to match the forceful message and rhetorical prowess. The rhetorical prowess of Mr. Plattner, whose rallies electrified voters over the last year. Yeah, right. His prowess, his rhetorical prowess. You know, one thing about... The further north you get, the more people care about time zones because, you know, the of the fact that the days are longer in the summer and they're shorter, the sun is shorter, is out less in the winter. So you would think everybody in Maine, or almost everybody, would have an opinion on daylight savings times, permanent daylight savings time, except for Shayna Bellows. Cut 11.
17: Okay, we just have a minute and a half left. Maybe do a couple quick questions here, Rob.
18: All right, here's a quick one. Short answers. The House of Representatives this week approved ending daylight saving time. Would you approve of that? Would you vote for that, Shayna Bellows?
19: Well, we had a debate about this in the state legislature. I'm sure Troy remembers. And I think there are reasons for and against, and I haven't read that House bill, but I will when I am Senator.
18: Well, you know the general idea of ending daylight saving time. Where do you stand?
19: When I was in the Senate, I think I voted for it, but you'd have to go back and look at my record, and you know what?
18: It doesn't sound like there's a lot of conviction there.
19: I tell you, I love it when it gets light in the morning and gets dark at 8 o'clock or 9 o'clock. That's my favorite, summertime.
18: Okay, Troy Jackson.
0: In other words, she voted present. Mr. Frosty is very proud of Shayna Bellows. I'm Howie Carr. 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
6: 207 points out on the text line, she sounds, or Shanna Bello sounds more like John Kerry. I voted for the 87 million before I voted against the 87. Only in this case, I voted for daylight savings time before I voted against daylight savings time. Do you think Ashley Webb is going to be doing a lot of campaigning outside the mosque in Lewiston? They tried to knife that guy who walked the dog. And he wasn't a male who ovulates or claims to ovulate, and he doesn't sing tiptoe through the tulips. He was just taking his dog for a walk. I wonder how they're going to react to Ashley Webb. Bruce from the Mets says, "I got to meet Meatloaf a few times. I'm horrified that you're comparing that freak to him. He was a great guy. Take it back." We put out a separated at birth picture and. You know, and we put out a separated birth picture, and it looks like a picture of Meatloaf when he was at a baseball game or something singing the national anthem, and it's in the days when he got the word from the cardiologist, Meatloaf, you better take off 150 pounds. So I mean, Ashley Webb in these two pictures that are side by side on at Howie Carr Show on X. Ashley Webb's got at least 150 pounds on him, I would say. 844-500-4242. Jimmy, you're next with Howie Carr. Go ahead, Jimmy.
7: Howie, I want in an homage to Mumbles, I want to say thankful for this opening segment. I am a huge fan, but you outdid yourself. I was laughing so hard, I almost drove off the road. You gotta bring back the scoundrel's grunt too. You know, vote Ashley Webb.
6: We may have that. I don't know.

0: That was banned for a while by an earlier radio company that has since gone bankrupt and been sold to George Soros. Well, we'll see if we can find that. Thanks. I'm glad you're enjoying it there, Jimmy. 844-500-40. There were some other great people, though, involved. Now, this is a woman. This woman, you know, usually you would think, even if I were in a debate, I would comb my hair. You know, maybe even get a haircut. This woman, her name is Elizabeth Dickerson. Elizabeth Dickerson. And she, do you know why she is running for the United States Senate? Cut nine.
1: But I did this because I'm very interested in climate, and President Trump has done about everything he can do to strip away any protections that we have on climate.
0: He made the skies yellow. Didn't you hear about that? You know, I'm very interested in climate, too. I'm hopeful that it's not going to rain on Sunday because I'd like to take the kids into the pool in the morning. Every morning I get up, and I know no one listens to the weather reports anymore, of course, but I go to weather.com and I get the hourlies, right? Don't we all do that? We're all interested. That's something that unites Democrats and Republicans. It's a bipartisan thing, being interested in the climate. Shenna Bellows claims that she's been on vacation. Do we have that cut of her being on vacation? The one where she's asked about Susan Collins and the overthrow of the Maduro dictatorship. So listen to what happens.
2: And Susan Collins isn't stopping him and helping him slow down. Congress is doing nothing. So with Venezuela, we should look at the facts. It's sometimes confusing who's right and who's wrong. But what we need in Congress are strong moral compasses to help make that decision.
3: I think Collins did vote for a war powers resolution to limit what Trump could do in Venezuela in January, right?
2: So forgive me. A week ago, I was on vacation on a river on the Kennebec, and I've been running for governor for a long time, and came up and, you know, just 274 votes, according to the statisticians, away from winning. I didn't think I was running for U.S. Senate a week later. And what I do know, what I do know, is that when I need to know the facts, I will.
0: She went on vacation, so she didn't know how Susan Collins had voted. And by the way, did you also hear she said earlier, we should look at the facts? And then she immediately gets the facts wrong. Just like Ashley Webb saying, I'll never lie to you. I'm a woman. I may look like a man, and I may weigh 300 pounds, but I'm a woman, and I won't lie to you. Okay. So then she gets asked another question that she malfunctions on. I guess maybe she got bit by some big bad mosquito on the Kennebec. You know, they got a lot of mosquitoes this time of year on the Kennebec. Cut 12.
2: I have many ideas on this one.
0: Many.
2: And if you'd like
0: many
2: to
0: ideas.
2: Go give get me a mocktail.
3: Give me an example of a specific area of oversight that you'd like to have a hearing on.
2: Well, I'd like to have a lot of hearings.
0: The 844-500-4242. Limerick guy says Shenna's last name is quite appropriate. Yes. Okay, so now she stonewalls again, and she gets caught. Shenna Bellows, boy, is she unimpressive. She's the one who tried to throw Trump off the ballot, by the way, to save democracy. Let's play that one first, actually. This is a flashback from 2024. She's trying to throw Trump off the ballot. The Supreme Court ruled against her 9-0. But she was trying to save democracy by, like the Vietnamese general, the American generals in Vietnam, who had to destroy the village to save it. Shenna Bellows had to destroy democracy, or to try to destroy democracy in order to save it. Cut 14.
4: Do you have any concern taking Trump off the ballot risks tearing the country apart?
2: My duty under Maine election law and the Constitution and the oath I swore to the Constitution was to look exclusively at the hearing and the evidence before me and make a decision based on the law. Neither political considerations nor personal considerations for my safety could enter into that decision. I had a duty and an obligation to follow the Constitution.
0: A duty and an obligation to follow the Constitution by destroying the Constitution. And again, the Supreme Court ruled against her 9-0. 9-0. Anyway, so here she's asked another question and stumbles because she was on vacation last week. She forgot everything on when she was on vacation. Cut 10.
2: The single idea from Graham Platner that spoke most deeply to
0: me. Oh, excuse me. Sorry, wrong one. Sorry, wrong one. 13, cut 13.
5: Shannon Bellows.
2: There's a story that's been told for a long time, and that's there's not enough money in Washington. Not enough for universal child care, not enough for universal health care, not enough for Social Security, it's going to run out. And that resonates with people who grew up like Troy and I did. Because I've lived a lot of my life feeling like there's never enough or I'm never enough. I'm going to run out.
0: A hard scrabble. Is she from the working
2: class? You know
0: what
2: it's
0: like
2: you know what I mean? And quite frankly, according to the stats, most Mainers feel that way now. And we don't need to quibble over whether it's 180,000 or 184,000, because the truth of the matter is we just saw the country's first trillionaire.
5: All right, I'm going to jump in because you spent 35 seconds and you didn't give me any specifics. Give me specific steps that you would take.
2: Scrap the cap. And what that means is make sure the trillionaires pay the same percentage of wages as working class people.
3: Just to follow up, Rob.
0: Ugh. 603 says she got bit by the Kamala mosquito. You thought moose flies were bad. The Kamala, you know, you can't answer a question. You forget everything. 844-500-4242. Yikes. Yikes. Jack, you're next with Howie Carr. Go ahead, Jack.
6: Hey, Howie, you know that the B team on the debate and the woman who couldn't, brush her hair?
0: Right. Dickerson. Yes.
6: She'll be at the big No Kings rally and anti-ICE rally this weekend. Should be the one front and center with the sign.
0: You know what? They do all look the same. Does she have a walker? Some of them have like Platner signs on their walkers up in Maine, don't they? You know, that's another thing I've noticed about the No Kings rallies. They have approximately 30% of the people are in walkers.
6: Oh yeah, and if the transition lady man or whatever she is, if this debate was in June, she'd be rushed to the top of the polls.
0: Yeah, I know it's really sad. Apparently, they're having these conventions. I guess this weekend to pick the delegates to the big convention. That's going to pick the new candidate. And somebody said he's a Republican, but he was going to try to sneak in to vote for Ashley Webb and just try to generally screw things up. But apparently, they're going to have a list, a voter ID list. And, you know, if you go in and they see that you're registered as an independent or a Republican, you're not going to be allowed to go in. But I thought they didn't believe in ID. I thought they didn't believe in voter ID, Democrats. So now they're at these little county conventions or city or town conventions, they're going to have voter ID.
6: Yeah. and she leaned on the podium. I thought the podium was going to fall over when she was talking. She couldn't even stand up straight.
0: Yeah, she that Ashley Webb. You gotta check her out. And we're putting some stuff out on Instagram and TikTok if you haven't seen pictures of her. And go to at Howie Carr Show on X, and you can see a picture of her. And tell me which is her and which is Meatloaf. Thanks for the call, Bob. You're next with Howie Carr. Go ahead, Bob.
7: Hey, Howie. I always thank you for all of the times I had to commute out of Boston over the years, for getting me out of the city and enjoying your radio show. So thank you very much.
0: Thank you. Thanks for listening all this time.
7: Okay. So I'm up in Maine. I'm sitting on a beach right now in Maine. And my story is that 20 years ago, I bought a property up here thinking I wanted to retire.
0: Yeah.
7: And up here and just enjoy the Maine lifestyle. And I was so lucky because my kids followed me. One came out of New York City. One came out of Framingham, Mass. And they're raising their kids up here. And it's a great lifestyle for that. But I got to say, Maine is a microcosm of what's happening in the United States right now, this transition that's taking place. My wife and I are ready to move to New Hampshire right now, and it's just crazy. All these MASS, you know what, have moved up here to Maine.
0: Yes.
7: And they're standing on street corners with their no king signs, and they're just changing the state. And I hope Paul LePage gets in, and I hope Bobby Charles gets in and changes this state.
0: I hope so. Paul LePage, you know, I hope he just wasn't an interregnum, you know, between the, you know, a brief period of a halt to the decline. I hope Bobby Charles gets in again, and I hope LePage wins in the second district over that nitwit Dunlap, and I hope Russell wins in the first. I know it's a long shot, and God, I hope Susan Collins gets back in too. Thanks for the call. 844-500-4242. People are also saying Ashley Webb and Dale Dorman. I don't know Meatloaf, Bruce, from the Mets, but I know Dale Dorman, and I don't appreciate anyone comparing Ashley Webb to the late Dale Dorman. 844-500-4242. This year, America celebrates its 250th birthday, a nation founded on the belief that every person is endowed by their Creator with the unalienable rights of life, liberty, and the pursuit of happiness. Yet every year, every day, unborn babies are denied the most basic of those rights, the right to life. 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
0: Setbacks by the IRGC. They seem to be back on there. They want to go back to the negotiating table now for some reason. But, you know, I saw that President Trump is sending in more refueling planes into the Mideast. So I don't think that's in the cards, at least for a while. They're just going to pulverize them everywhere. You know, start with the South and then just work your way north. Yeah, through the entire country, just get rid of all of them. Free the people. By the way, to wrap it up though, this is apparently someone from Maine got down to one of the Senate hearings yesterday, and Jay Clayton's hearing, and Tom Cotton was the Senate chairman, and listen to what happens. It was someone who was in the Maine debate last night, who was down there before the Maine debate, before flying back to vacation land. Cut 34.
17: Do we have time for any follow-up questions?
18: No. They're not second round. The Capitol Police will receive the annoying, or remove the annoying lunatic from the crowd.
19: Mr. Clayton is in Israel. And laundering money for world liberty, financial, and additional asset infrastructure, and committing no debt.
18: I apologize to lunatics for comparing that guy to them.
0: Eric, you're next with Howie Carr. Go ahead, Eric.
20: How you doing there, Howie?
0: Good.
20: You know, I just wanted to quickly say here, I don't want to waste your time here, but, you know, I watched this the presidential speech last night, and I have to tell you that the scariest part of everything that I watched last night was the idea that three of America's largest news networks refused to air an elected president. Address to the nation, and you know, more than anything that he said, that scared the hell out of me there, Howie.
0: I agree. It was disgraceful, Eric. But on the other hand, didn't it remind you of all the things that they've said in the past? They're saying that this has been debunked, and these are unfounded allegations. These are the same networks that told you that the Hunter Biden laptop was Russian disinformation, that COVID came out of a wet market in China rather than a red Chinese lab, that told you the Russian collusion hoax was real, that told you that that Trump threatened to cut off aid to military aid to Ukraine unless they investigated Joe Biden and his son, his crackhead son's $1 million a year contract. Everything they say is lies. And what they said again last night was all lies. We'll play all the cuts. Thanks for the call, Eric. I'm Howie Carr.
1: And the meatloaf was good.
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23: The 2026 FIFA World Cup is over. Although Spain controlled the pace for much of the match, it was a clean sheet at the end of regulation against Argentina. Finally, in the 106th minute, the tie is broken when Ferran Torres scored for Spain on a beautiful follow-up after the initial shot was blocked. Spain is World Cup champions after their 1-0 win over Argentina. It was Lionel Messi's final match for Argentina. Spain has been to the World Cup final only twice, winning it each time, the first coming in 2010. U.S. Central Command says unidentified human remains have been recovered in Jordan. CENTCOM said in a statement that the remains were found near the location that killed two U.S. service members and left one missing. A process to verify the remains is ongoing. CENTCOM also announced that a U.S. service member was killed in action in Iraq. The American soldier died following a controlled detonation of unexploded ordnance from a downed Iranian one-way attack drone. Senator Mark Warner says he's not voting for Jay Clayton to be confirmed as Director of National Intelligence. Appearing on ABC's This Week, the Virginia Democrat cited Clayton's confirmation hearing last week as a reason.
2: His inability